0: It's just
1: that is. I feel so strongly about that. I can't even tell you.
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0: Hard Hour 2, 98.5 The Sports. I'm Joe Murray. Whoa, whoa. 1-1 Red Sox right now. I'm not going to talk about them anymore. People didn't like what I had to say. And I guess that's what gets ratings, right? Where are we at now? Well, I wanted to just bring up Wemby one more time. Players to score 40 points and 20 rebounds in a conference or NBA Finals game the last 25 years. So last night, Wemby had an incredible night. It was incredible. I'm sorry. Wemby was disgusting last night. Defensively, might have been more impressive to me. Skaz, do you know the last player to have 40 points and 20 rebounds in a conference or NBA Finals game in the last 25 years? There's two. Wemby's one.
1: 25 years? What were the numbers again?
0: 40 points, 20 rebounds. Last 25 years.
1: Dwight?
0: Nope.
1: Shaq?
0: Yeah.
1: Yeah. That's it?
0: That's it.
1: That makes sense.
0: Now, Shaq did everything around the basket. Dominating, right?
1: Yes.
0: Couldn't shoot the three?
1: No.
0: And couldn't shoot free throws?
1: Certainly not.
0: So his 40 points are a lot of volume.
1: High percentage there.
0: Yes. And Wemby did hit a lot of threes last night. And, man, you just throw it to him in the post, his post moves, right? It's just, Wemby was incredible.
1: He's just tall.
0: What was this take? Okay. All right. There's a couple of things I can probably guess. We watched a game last night where we said, oh boy, the Spurs are going to be really tough to beat for a long time, and the Celtics are screwed, right? Was that probably the... Was that your feeling last night?
1: Certainly was one of them. One of many.
0: Yeah, right? So I bet you today people are like, oh, Wemby was going to be there. And I'm sure Felger was probably like, oh, I've heard that before. I mean, didn't we hear that here? Didn't we hear that here? Weren't the Jason Tatum and Jaylen Brown going to run the Eastern Conference for over how many years? So I agree with that. But Wemby, though, is 7'6". He can dribble the basketball between his legs. He can post people up. He can shoot from half court. He can dunk. He can play defense. He can block shots. He probably isn't the best passer, but he can. But isn't it because he's tall and can do all those things that he's great? Like, I could name a lot of tall guys that were good, but were they good because they were tall? No. Anyways, I need more on that one throughout the night. But the Celtics are far away. They're far away. Can they compete with the Spurs and OKC? They can. I don't think they can beat them. And right now, the Knicks, I think, are better than the Celtics. The Cavs, eh. But should that be a yawn fest, considering what we're getting on the other side of it? So, like, this was a reality check for the Celtics. And I'm reading from NBC Sports Boston, Chris Forsberg. Basically saying that, you know, when you're watching the 7'4", I think he's bigger than that.
1: Yeah, I think he's at least 7'6".
0: The Celtics have some real work to do, says Chris Forsberg. The 26 NBA playoffs have been filled with sobering reminders. And as everyone takes inventory of the Celtics season and the pathway for what's next, Brad Stevens did note that the Celtics were 3-11 this year against the top seeds in the Western and Eastern Conference. So it'd be easy for the Celtics to convince themselves that maybe some minor tweaks, Jason Tatum's healthy, that they would be the favorites in the East again. But I don't know, watching Oklahoma City and San Antonio, that's a different atmosphere. I mean, the Celtics went 0-2 versus the Spurs. I already mentioned that Jaylen Brown ejection. They went 1-3 against the New York Knicks. So I think Brad Stevens noted that they needed some changes, and I think last night indicates that they know that too. So what do the Celtics have to do to get there? They have a plenty of trade exceptions galore. I think the Sixers exposed them a little bit. Like they were just a regular season team for that matter. But what will the upgrades be? I mean, the last time they've had this disappointment, the next year, Brad Stevens blew up the team. He traded Marcus Smart, Robert Williams. He brought in Porzingis and Holiday. And they don't necessarily have the same flexibility. But like watching Wemby put up 41 and 24 last night, to the Celtics need to upgrade their front court. They absolutely need to. And Stevens even noted the margin for error that they need to improve on. A healthier Tatum, of course. I don't know where they can do to catch what they can do to catch up with San Antonio and Oklahoma City, but just looking at some of these, I don't know where their upgrades are going to come from. Like Giannis, I don't think this thing's, I think it's starting to lose some legs now, Skaz, the Giannis thing.
1: I think it's more likely that Sam Hauser and Derek White are traded. I think that makes more sense.
0: But like, is Isaiah Stewart or Nick Claxton or Wendell Carter or Daniel Gafford going to move the needle?
1: Move the needle, no, but they're certainly upgrades. Not all of them, but some, I would say, are certainly upgrades.
0: I don't want Mitchell Robinson. I don't want Andre Drummond. I don't want Jock Landale. And I don't know if I want Robert Williams either.
1: I think I could sell you on Robert Williams, Joe.
0: I mean, there's a couple of bigs in college. Terrace Reed, remember him, the UConn kid? I don't think he's ready to make an impact. You think Amari Williams is ready to make an impact?
1: I'd like to see a little more of Amari Williams. Certainly seems like he has the offensive ability. It's more the defensive ability and the weight. But, yeah, I'd like to see some more Amari Williams.
0: They need players, man. I don't know, dude. I don't think they have enough to compete with those teams. Now, Wemby could be hurt. SGA, I don't know, maybe they trade some of those guys. By the way, Skaz, let's just hypothetically say Oklahoma City gets bumped and doesn't go to the finals. They probably have the best trade package for any available player, correct?
1: I don't know how you could argue that with the plethora of talent and picks that they have.
0: What about Giannis there?
1: Yeah, I mean, if you could get Giannis to agree to go to Oklahoma, I don't know if he's going to do that. I think he wants to go to Miami or Toronto, even a bigger international city. But I don't see Giannis in Oklahoma. Maybe I'm mistaken. Maybe the Thunder can convince him. But I think if Giannis has as much power in this as we're led to believe by Shams, then I don't think he ends up in Oklahoma City. I think it's Miami. Miami or Toronto have always been my two.
0: What package does Miami have?
1: They have Tyler Herro and picks.
0: Wouldn't you rather Derek White?
1: Nothing Tyler Herro.
0: Okay. So you think that the Miami has a better package than the Celtics?
1: Yes.
0: Really?
1: Yeah.
0: I haven't felt that way.
1: Who are the Celtics going to give up? I mean, Jaylen Brown.
0: I'm just thinking Derek White, Hauser. I mean, Pritchard's always the best contract available.
1: I'd rather have Harrow than all three of those guys. He's younger and better, and he's from Milwaukee, so I think that helps sell it to the fan base.
0: Oh. And it would be Bam and Giannis? Oh, boy.
1: Maybe Khloe Ware and Jaime Jaquez are tossed in that deal. I don't know.
0: There's only one basketball, Skaz.
1: Only one.
0: Who do you think would get to 83 first, Giannis or Bam?
1: It's Bam. He's done it before.
0: I mean doing it again.
1: Yeah, I'll take Giannis in that one.
0: This Wemby thing last night was eye-opening. And Street Team Joe told me he went home and watched the overtimes again.
1: I've watched them.
0: It was incredible. Coming up next, we're going to talk to Josue Pavone, former Celtics beat writer, now covering the Oklahoma City Thunder. What's his thoughts on that series? And what's his thoughts on the Boston Celtics? We'll do all that and more coming up next. I'm Joe Murray here on 98.5 The Sports Hub.
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0: All right, back here on 98.5 The Sports Hub. I'm Joe Murray with you guys until 11 o'clock tonight, talking some hoops. We were just talking about last night's game, game one between the Thunder and the Wembies. I'll call them the Spurs and Thunder game one. And joining us right now on 98.5 The Sports Hub, former Boston guy now covering the Oklahoma City Thunder. He joins us here on 98.5 The Sports Hub. It's Josue Pavone. Josue, how you doing, bud?
1: I'm good, Joe. I'm good. How are you, man? How's everything?
0: Everything's great. It's funny. We were looking for, we wanted to talk about Wemby. And we want to talk about last night's game. We were here huddling up, watching the overtime. And I can't help but watch, and again, from a Celtics angle, can't help but watch those two teams and say, yep, Celtics aren't any close to that one. But before we get into that, man, what did you think of game one last night? And, you know, SGA, Wemby, usually SGA is the guy who comes out on top, but you got the ultimate performance from Victor Wembanyama.
1: Yeah, man, that was an instant classic. And they set the tone for what the series is going to look like 100%, like undoubtedly. I mean, going into the series, a lot of Thunder fans are excited about the winning streak. A lot of Thunder fans wondering how, quick of a series they can make this. And I'm like, you shouldn't think about it that way. You know, it's funny because on the intro, man, you got to put a little respect on the Spurs' name, man. It's not just Wemby. Obviously, Wemby was the star. But, man, these guys have a lot of weapons. And I think it's always been the depth of the Spurs, is why they're able to match up with the Thunder. Because the two top teams, the best record in the NBA, the depth, I feel like, is a testament to why they're so successful and why the Spurs, when you look back on it, beat the Thunder that many times, compared to any other team. I mean, of course, you had the NBA Cup matchup that added to it, but I mean, the Thunder lost, what, four or five of those matchups, even though going into the series, a lot of that is hard to hold weight because of the situations that both teams were in those particular matchups. But the depth of the Spurs, especially these guards and what they're able to do, has always been a thorn in the side. And the biggest part of it, and it's already a narrative right now after game one, has always been the decline of Chet Holmgren's offense against the Spurs. He just cannot put together a solid game on most nights, and especially this season. And now you're seeing that on the big stage here like we did in game one.
0: Now we talked about this last night as well, but what's going on with Chet Holmgren and Victor Wembanyama? Is there a personal battle for Wemby there? Is that why Chet maybe struggled? He had 8 points last night, and clearly they do need more from him. But what's the personal battle? Was it about that Rookie of the Year? What happened there between those two guys?
1: Everything. Okay, Wemby can't stand Chet. I mean, that's just been the story from the side, because when you look at this whole thing started with USA Basketball, France, they were teenagers at the time. And it was already set that these two were going to be compared to one another. And I just, from the outside, obviously, always got the feeling that Wemby can't stand that comparison. In his mind, he's like, I'm on a different level. So, you fast forward to the success of the Thunder, while the Spurs, obviously, both guys, they've had their injuries, right, in the first couple of seasons. But the way Chet ascended last year with the Thunder, one of the more healthier seasons he's had, even though he did miss a handful of games, puts it all together this year, all-star season, his first all-star selection. And again, that comparison continues to follow them because they did, they're from the same draft class. They were drafted 1 and 2. So that's just always going to happen naturally. But it just always felt like Wemby can't stand that. And whenever there's a question in regards to comparing the two, you always get the sense that he's out there to prove that he's on a different level. And that's what you're seeing right now.
0: Watching last night, you just mentioned the Spurs. I mean, they got contributions from Dylan Harper, right? 24 points, Castle, 17. Just looking at these guys, even Keldon Johnson off the bench for OKC. Yeah, I mean, SGA started slow, right? Jalen Williams came across, but it was Caruso. Who else, though? You look at that roster, Hartenstein, I know he gives you a lot on the boards, but struggled last night. The rest of the team really didn't do much, although they shot 38% from three.
1: Yeah, no, it's interesting. You look at this bench and you wonder how much the word has been out on A.J. Mitchell, right? I mean, he put together one hell of a series against the Suns, same energy with taking on that role, starting for Jalen Williams against the Lakers. And all of a sudden, he couldn't, I don't want to say he couldn't find his offense, but it was just like in the flow of the way the Thunder were rolling, or the Spurs rather were rolling, it was just, he was out of the mix for sure. But a lot of that had to do with Alex Caruso, like you said, man. Like if if the Thunder win this game, this is the Caruso game. I mean, it's unbelievable the way the Spurs just pretty much challenged these guys, including Caruso, to beat them from the three, and he stepped up and welcomed that challenge and was a big reason why this game went into overtime. I mean, without this offense, I think the Spurs win this, you know, in four quarters. And obviously that's a lot of that had to do with the way the Spurs were able to mitigate SGA's offense, which I think was a big part of their success in that first half. I mean, just take away his space, not letting him get into the paint, you know, because that just creates options for not only him, but for the team. So the Spurs know to keep him out of that. But obviously, you know, as time goes on through a game, not only does he find cracks through the defense, like he put it to us after the game, but you know, guys get tired, right? Defense lets up a little bit. So it'll be interesting to see the kind of adjustments the Thunder make and trying to, you know, obviously get SGA going early in game two. But also, I'm expecting a big bounce-back performance from A.J. Mitchell. You know, guys like Cason Wallace are always reliable for this team. Jared McCain just fit in naturally from day one with these guys. I'm not worried about that in terms of the depth, but you wonder what's going to happen with, you know, down the stretch, especially when you look at someone like Isaiah Joe, who pretty much Wiggins took his spot, it seemed like, in the rotation in game one. And, you know, this chess match between Dagnall and Mitch Johnson, man, it's going to be undoubtedly a storyline throughout this series.
0: Do you think that this rivalry here, I know it's only been one game, right, but Spurs Thunder, right? How many times did we hear about, wow, Jason Tatum and Jaylen Brown are going to run the East for years, right? Well, I mean, it looks like these two probably will run the West, but things do happen, Josue. What could happen for the Thunder? Could, let's say, they get eliminated? I mean, we know teams haven't gone back-to-back in, what, 7 years or so? So it's just like they do have the – like we were just talking about this. If there was a Giannis trade out there, you don't mean to tell me that the Oklahoma City Thunder wouldn't have the best trade package to acquire a player like that? Like, is that what would happen if they happen to lose this year?
1: I think that would be a conversation for sure, but I don't see them pulling the trigger on it. I really don't. I think they're really locked in with this core, with this, you know, they're really proud of this. You know, Joe, like the Thunder, obviously everyone knows the fan base, how crazy they are about this team. And, you know, just sort of, I guess the best way to put it is this will go against their culture. You know, like a lot of these guys are homegrown. They come through the system, you know, guys like, you know, A.J. Mitchell, or the younger guys, Cason Wallace, Jalen Williams, they all spent time in the G League, really had to earn their way. A lot of these guys share very similar stories. I mean, Isaiah Hartenstein, you know, made a career through the G League. So a lot of that, I feel like, I mean, it wasn't with the Thunder, but just overall, I feel like a lot of that has to do with you know, like how proud they are, you know, of these guys, and especially the age, the window that they have, the championship window, and, you know, signing the three guys to max deals, Chet, SGA, Jalen. Like, I just think they're too committed to make a drastic change like that. You know, I really do believe that. However, this could just be the first chapter of, like you said, this is the beginning of a rivalry. I mean, a lot of these Thunder guys didn't like that word when it was brought up to them when it comes to the Spurs, especially throughout the regular season. But, I mean, it's just happening whether you like it or not. I mean, this is just the way it's going to go. And I really wouldn't be surprised if this is just like the first chapter of, you know, these guys running into each other in the playoffs for the next 2-3 seasons.
0: All right, we're talking with Josue Pavone. Left Boston for Oklahoma City, now covering the Thunder. What's the beat been like from Celtics to OKC? And, you know, when you watch SGA and then you've seen Tatum and Brown, have you been like, oh, SGA, I know he's been the MVP 2 years in a row, but you also saw a lot of good years from Tatum and Brown. Just what are your thoughts on those three players and where they're at now?
1: That's a really good question, Joe. I mean, obviously the humongous setback for Jason Tatum, you know, was unfortunate. I mean, we never got that chance to see what it would look like, you know, if they were to run it back together. But again, I mean, if that doesn't happen, you don't get the Jaylen Brown season that we got right now. And that was the best season of his career. I mean, something that I think a lot of people didn't see coming. You know, when you look at the rest of the roster and just the way that things went down during the offseason, obviously, you know, he changed that entire narrative and turned in an MVP caliber season. But it's hard to compare the three, to be honest, because they're all very different in their own ways, right? SGA is very, very private, reserved, you know, family guy, goes to work. And, you know, when you look at interviews from guys who you know, were his teammate when he was a rookie or in his second season, they're like, he was always like that. You know, he wasn't hanging out. He's not going to be on social media. He's not going to do no Twitch stream and, you know, have, you know, and air out, you know, the referees or how he felt about the, you know. And again, look, that's not a slight at Jalen, even though that whole thing did surprise me because, you know, of how successful he's been throughout his career. But again, when you look at the season he's had, this could be the first and last season you ever see Jalen lead the Celtics. And that's not saying that he's gonna lead this off season. But what I mean by that is, you know, with Tatum coming back, he knows it's not gonna be what just happened. And the fact that the story will always be the Celtics blew a 3-1 lead this season. Jalen was the ace. You know, I think he just didn't sit well with him, and he just couldn't, you know, he had to get everything off his chest. But I don't think it was him trying to send a message or to tell the team that he wants to leave. And of course, he obviously doubled down on that when you know, it was brought up during Brad Stevens' presser. But I mean, I guess like the way the three of them respond to adversity, you know, is very different. So, you know, it's been unbelievable, Joe. I mean, I guess that's a long-winded way to answer your question. I mean, all three of these guys have carved out, you know, MVP-caliber seasons at one point or another, and they're still getting better if you really think about where they are and you know, the beginning of their prime years.
0: So, again, we watched the games last night. I'm watching the Knicks right now with the Cavs. The Celtics, they lost. They blew the series against the 76ers. Like, no doubt about it. But Brad Stevens said himself that they went 3-11 versus the top teams in the East and West. Those are the Spurs, Thunder, and the New York Knicks. How do you think the Celtics could improve or even match or contend with a OKC or Spurs the following years to come?
1: Man, I think it's going to be really interesting to see how Brad Stevens approaches the off season and trying to get real in guys that are on our, you know, team friendly deals, but players who are on the cusp of you know, being a rotation player. Because I got to say it's all about depth right now in the NBA. You know, I think we're away from the 3-point era, you know, Steph Curry era and all that. And I feel like depth is what wins. And especially when you got, you know, the positionless basketball, so to speak, you know what I mean, approach. And, you know, you have your two stars in Tatum and Brown, but surrounding them with shooters and you know, defenders, people that can defend at a high level. I mean, I thought the Celtics I think what stands out a lot about this season was, you know, the fact that they're one of the better defensive teams, despite losing so many key guys the way they did. So you wonder what he's going to do, but if I had to guess, if I'm, you know, putting money on this thing, I just see him prioritizing the supporting cast instead of going for the big fish, so to speak. You know what I mean? And trying to get someone like Giannis to solve their problems. You know, the whole super team era, I think it's in the rear view. And I think these guys know that, you know, it's because of the second apron and the restrictions that has changed everything. You know, you can't go out and get guys like, you know, Drew Holiday or Kristaps Porzingis. It gets more challenging, but it'll be interesting to see how Brad navigates that. You know, what's the value of someone like Derek White, Peyton Pritchard? I mean, he's going to have a lot of uncomfortable conversations. I mean, even Jaylen Brown, right? I'd be surprised if there's a move for Giannis or some kind of change like that. But when you are in the situation that you're in right now, you have to compete against teams like the Thunder and the Spurs that have that depth. I mean, Brad's going to do what he has to do. He's going to make those difficult decisions. And if it means training Jaylen Brown, I mean, that's definitely on the table. But I don't subscribe to the Giannis report, you know? I do think he will do his due diligence and find out what's out there and you know, the true value of these guys. I mean, again, Jaylen is coming off the best season of his career. I mean, he has to do that and then weigh his options.
0: All right, Josue, I know nothing about Shea Gilgeous-Alexander. I know he played for the Clippers. They traded him.
1: You know, foul baits? Is that everybody
0: saying?
1: Oh,
0: I know. I know about that. I was actually going to get to that, too. But you know,
1: that's
0: what,
1: all over you. That's flooded on your social media, Joe. I know it is.
0: Oh, yeah. Well, last night, I go, that was up and down. What do you mean? You know, yeah. He's but I respect the hell out of it. He's good. He's great. You know, when I think of, I don't want to call him when he was a fringe player, but this guy's turned into a superstar, right? Kawhi Leonard was a guy, obviously was playing with great talent when he came up, right? But SGA is the MVP back-to-back years. He's I mean, the guy's getting to the line. He's respected. He's fast as hell, dude. You see that play just before the halftime? He beats a guy one-on-one to his left. You know, he's so fast. Yeah, but yeah. I don't know anything about, like, in baseball, Mike Trout, I know nothing about him, right? Like, this guy's the MVP of the league. What can you tell us about this guy personally?
1: Personally? Man, he loves Drake.
0: Yeah, the Iceman.
1: Man, I think if for Thunder fans, if you weren't listening to Drake, like, outside of what you hear on the radio, like, you are, you know, now, and you have been the last few seasons, because this is what SGA just, I mean, they have a playlist designed for him from when he warms up, and it's very, you know, Drake heavy. But I mean, outside of that, I guess I would just say, the ultimate underdog, or one of those, you know, storylines, I guess. And, you know, you look back at the trade and how that changed everything for this OKC team, right? Expedited the process. All of a sudden, they had a championship caliber team, you know, arrived earlier than expected. And I do think it's just a testament to, one, the adversity he's faced, you know, and how disappointed he was from that trade and in trying to prove himself. Because, I mean, you ask people who were close to him since high school, he already convinced himself that he's going to be an NBA star. You know, it was just a matter of how big of a star. You know, he told a story about how his girlfriend at the time, when they were in high school, they were at a Raptors game, and he's like, I'm gonna do that, and she's just like, oh, okay, cool, like, what are you, like? But he's, you know, like, he's always been saying stuff like that. He got cut from his high school basketball team, you know, and he literally texted his mom and said, I can't wait to embarrass these guys. Like, he would, instead of being disappointed and you know, being down on himself, he's just like, oh wow, okay, I guess I'll put these guys wrong. Like, and he's always had that mindset when you hear you know, from people who grew up around him and people in his circle. So I mean, I guess that's the best way to really just explain who he is and why he sort of just has sort of this approach with blinders on, and why he doesn't, you won't see, I mean, he does his IG post, and he's got some, you know, bars, I guess, with his lines. Someone says he's got a ghostwriter, but that's an ongoing thing about his social media stuff. But again, he's not a guy who's going to go on stream. He's not a guy who's going to tweet, you know, or go off. He just posts when he posts. He salutes the fans. And he gets back to work, man. And I just, it's impressive, man. It really is. It's something. And he also just sets the right example on both ends of the floor. I mean, you said it, right? You talk about the effort. His defense, I feel like, is something that's often overlooked about his game. And I think when you put forth that type of effort, I mean, how can you not follow his lead? And you just see that in a big way with his team, with his teammates, and how close they are, you know, as a team, as a group.
0: He's a silent assassin is what he is.
1: It really is, but every once in a while, you'll see him, his emotions, he can't control himself, he'll start, you know, talking his trash, and sometimes that's the most randomest time, like, he'll just do, like, a fake and get a layup, or an and-one that was like, all right, that was decent, and he'll just start losing it. But yeah, man, that's SGA, man. This city, he really just has him tuned in, man. It's unbelievable.
0: All right, you still doing the podcast with Max? I know you're out of town now, so you guys still hanging out and talking?
1: We're still hanging out and talking. Podcast went in a different direction in regards of just talking a lot of just telling stories, you know, or he'll have a guest on every so often, you know, just telling stories about the past and that type of stuff. But no, I still got Cause and Shoot podcast going. Also have a Substack where I can get, you know, for Celtics fans for coverage.
0: Up. Tell people where they can
1: man.
0: Find you.
1: I mean, after this season, it's funny, Joe. I kind of put it to the side, and then I was just like, man, I got so much, like, Celtics stuff I want to get off my chest. So it sort of just happened organically as soon as the Celtics were eliminated. But, yeah, man, it's josephpavone.substack.com. I had a great one-on-one conversation with Marcus Smart during the Lakers series. And, man, he talked about Boston, of course. First of all, he couldn't believe. He was like, oh, you're in OKC now? So, yeah, man, we caught up. It was great, man. But, yeah, he talked about his frustration with the Grizzlies, how things went down there. But, of course, his redemption season with the Lakers, man. So it was really, really great catching up with Marcus and talking about the old days in Boston, man. It was fun.
0: That's awesome. Well, listen, we see Matt, where we do all the Celtics games on the Sports Hub, so we see Max very often, and he likes to share snacks with me. And
1: I'm sure he does, man. I told Max after the Celtics Thunder game, you know, and the Celtics beat them. I'm like, man, this could be the finals right here, man. He goes, Oklahoma? You want me to be there for 4 days in Oklahoma? I was like, oh, damn, Max. You know, Max didn't look at it as, man, this is a great competition between these two teams. It would have been a great storybook for, you know, for a guy who covers the Celtics for, you know, X amount of years, and is in my second season in Oklahoma, but maybe next season. We'll see.
2: That's awesome, man. Well, I'm glad to hear you doing well, dude. I know you were doing a bunch of stuff here. I think CLNS and all sorts of other places, dude. Hey, who knows? Let's see how far the Thunder go, and we'll do it again. And last night was a great one, man. Enjoy the rest of the series. You're watching the best basketball all season, no doubt.
1: Oh, no question, man. I can't wait to see how it all unfolds, man. Appreciate it. Anytime.
2: You got it, man. He's Josue Pavone. Check out his work. I'll share out his Twitter right now. Follow him on his Substack as well. Did an excellent job with the Celtics and now covering the Oklahoma City Thunder. All right. That's it for us. We got our Wemby talk. And we found out that SGA likes Drake. I know Drake. You know him? Joe loves him.
3: Talking about Drake before the show.
2: What's the most famous Drake song that like a listener would know?
3: Hotline Bling was pretty big at the time. I mean, there's a bunch.
2: It can only mean one thing.
3: I feel like he said
2: God's Plan.
3: God's Plan was a big one. What was the summer? Summer 16 was a big one.
2: I always liked the Rick Ross Maybach music. Was always one of my favorites, even though that's a Rick Ross song.
3: Drake's most one dance.
2: Oh, I need a one dance. Yep. Got a Hennessy in my hand.
3: God's Plan, Hotline Bling, Nice for What. These are all his top streaming ones.
2: Oh, yeah. I like Money in the Grave.
3: No, that's a classic, Joe.
2: I always go Rick Ross. That's where, yeah. You know, I just don't know. You like that song, Joe? Money in the Grave?
3: You a Money in the Grave fan, Joe? Yes, he's singing it, yeah.
2: When I die, I put my money in the grave. Can't sing the other words anymore.
3: Jumpman?
2: Ooh, Jumpman, Jumpman, Jumpman, always up to something. Oh, and then he has that YOLO.
3: Who could forget?
2: On that note, let's go to break. We'll get you caught up on what's happening with the Boston Red Sox. And I had something here. What did I have next here on that rundown today? Was it something football related? I can't remember what it was anymore.
3: Let's see, Joe.
2: Oh, yeah, yeah. What's the update with Keyshawn Booty?
3: Oh, a little booty talk.
2: Booty, booty, booty, booty, oh, booty everywhere. Like that? Tom Curran's got an update on that. We'll hit the headline. I'm Joe Murray, 98.5 The Sports Hub.
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2: Red Sox lead 2-1 right now in Kansas City. Just a fabulous place to be. That's where the John Henry Rafael Devers meeting happened a year ago that changed the season. But Wilson Contreras an RBI and Caleb Durbin an RBI single as well. Who would have thought? Right now in the NBA, there's games happening. And the New York Knicks lead the Cleveland Cavaliers 23-16 after one quarter. And Jason Kidd got canned. And Dallas, who's taking that job? 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
18: I love Kayshawn Booty. I think he's been an underrated player. He's unbelievably efficient. But right now, he's becoming redundant. He has a very high opinion of his ability. I think he should. But he does have a high opinion of his ability. And there are times that I've talked to him where he's like, wouldn't mind the ball more. But... he's dummied up for 3 years and bit his tongue. And now in this offseason, they brought in Romeo Doubs as an X. And as Phil pointed on the email, Kyle Williams is an X. And A.J. Brown is an X. So he's sitting there, and he's done everything he possibly could as a sixth-round pick for a few years. His numbers are down because he doesn't get the ball enough, so he's not going to have a huge bounty as an X receiver when he does get to become a free agent. So I wouldn't blame him if he's saying, you know what, it was fun and everything, but it would be better for my career if I were to play someplace else. So whether he's trying to force a trade or just register, I'm not that into it, or whether he's just saying I like working out on my own. I don't know, but it wouldn't surprise me if he's saying, anything we can do about moving me?

0: All right, back here on 98.5 The Sports Zone. Thanks to Josue Pavone. He was solid. We got a new intern tonight. His name's Derek Olson. He's new. He came and met us last week. And what do you got back there on him? Anything?
1: He's learned a lot from Street Team Joe tonight. He's learned about the songs of the summer.
0: What a mentor Street Team Joe is, huh?
1: Yeah. Great mentor. He's teaching him a lot. Street Team Joe is trying to cheat on the songs of the summer, asking for help already. He's sending songs that came out
0: summer
1: in
0: yet, bro.
1: December. He's trying to bend all the rules back here. But Derek from Hanson. That's what I know
0: Hanson,
1: about him.
0: Mass, near Venus Pizza.
1: BU guy.
0: Goes to BU. He likes Canes, right, over there? Raising Canes. You can turn his mic on for a second. Let's get you on the air, kid. It's your first day. Why not? Sure. Hi, Derek. How are you?
2: How are we doing, folks? Good. How are you, Joe?
0: Good. So, you posted on LinkedIn that you got the internship.
2: Yes, I did.
0: I had 7 different people with the last name Olson follow me. Was that your family?
2: Most likely, if you saw Jolene and Eric or Dylan, perhaps.
0: Shout out to Jolene, Eric, and Dylan. But I was like, whoa.
1: It's networking, Joe.
0: A lot of Olsons on here.
2: Olson clan.
0: It's like the twins. Full house. So you go to BU?
2: Yes.
0: Okay, what do you do?
2: Study journalism and public relations with a minor in business.
0: So you're really smart. We had a BU kid before, Trey, I told you about.
2: Yeah,
0: him.
2: Trey.
0: Trey was like, he actually said to us, yeah, just after doing this, I'm going to do something completely different. And I go, good. I was like, good, dude. All right, what do you like? What's your sport? What do you like?
2: Basketball.
0: You like basketball, huh? You a green teamer?
2: Yeah, big green teamer.
0: Scott certified
2: me as a green teamer. I think Street Team Joe certified me as well. Certified green
0: You're
2: team.
0: You're already certified?
2: Yeah.
1: Oh, yeah.
0: Oh, boy.
1: Big time. Oh, yeah.
0: Who's your favorite Celtic?
1: I was already asking him earlier.
2: Tatum.
1: Tatum guy.
0: Jason Tatum, huh?
1: Marcus Smart guy as well.
0: Yeah. Oh, yeah. No. He's
2: IT, perhaps?
0: IT's back.
2: He is back. Yeah, he's a scout now.
0: Did you hear Joe Sway say that he talked to Marcus Smart?
1: I did. I like that.
0: I am not going to listen to that interview, but I'll promote it, though.
1: You know what? We got to ask him next time he's on. What is the Sam Cassell SGA relationship at this point? Is he still coaching SGA? Is SGA still looking for Sam Cassell's coaching, or did he kind of take that and run with it?
0: Interesting about that one, too. And Sam Cassell's with the Celtics, if I'm not mistaken, correct?
1: Correct.
0: Yet, what's he do?
1: He is SGA's, he's a lot of guys' personal coach, yes.
0: All right, what else do I know? What else do I need to know about you, Derek? What's your favorite food?
2: Pizza. Big pizza guy.
0: Street Team Joe's excited. What won't you eat?
2: Oh, all right, we're going to get into it. I'm actually a pretty picky eater, Joe, if I do say so.
0: Okay, so what would you be picky about?
2: A lot of things. My diet usually consists of pizza, chicken fingers, french fries, waffles.
0: Do you eat salad?
2: No.
0: Yes! Yes! He eats like me! Waffles, huh?
2: Yeah.
0: A place down the street called In a Pickle. Shout out to them. They make great chicken and waffles. Maybe we'll get them some night.
2: Okay.
0: Do you like chicken and waffles?
2: Yeah.
0: You ever had them both at the same time?
2: Some chicken waffles, yeah.
0: All right. What's like something wild about you? Like, what's a pet peeve of yours?
2: Oh, pet peeve.
0: Something you don't like you that pisses you off.
2: People eat with their mouth open.
0: I'm guilty of that.
2: All right.
0: Come on.
2: I haven't been in the vicinity of you eating, so I
0: like something that's a pet peeve of mine is when I pull up to the gas tank and I'm trying to pump gas, but the person's at the pump, but they're inside and never get gas.
2: Yeah, just go to the self-serve one.
0: Or just go park in a parking spot. That drives me crazy. When couples go out, when they sit on the same side of a booth, out! You don't have anything like that?
2: Not that I could think of at the moment.
0: Do you have a girlfriend?
2: I do, yes.
0: Okay. What else can I ask this guy? Oh, what's our YouTube doing? Are they saying stuff?
1: Yeah, some compliments to Inna Pickle in there.
0: Oh, yeah, it's great. It is incredible, outrageous pancake combination. I had the Cinnamon Toast Crunch pancake combination just a couple weeks ago. All right, and are you a Cape guy, or where do you go, a lake guy?
2: Green Harbor Beach, if I'm ever going to the beach.
0: So you're a Marshfield
2: beach. Yeah, Marshfield, guy. Duxbury. South Shore. Yeah, South Shore guy.
0: Okay.
1: You're a Marshfield guy, Joe. You sneak down there.
0: When I was a kid, I used to go down there all the time. I stayed at Rexham Beach, and Brant Rock was my spot.
2: Mm-hmm.
0: And then on July 3rd, I used to go down until they didn't allow parties anymore on July 3rd. I had nothing to do with that, though. So, all right. Well, you're Derek Olson.
2: Yes,
0: I am. How old are you?
2: I'm 20. I turned 21 in October.
0: Good to know.
2: Mm-hmm.
0: You're 21. You go to BU, and you're from Hanson, and you have a girlfriend.
2: Yeah.
0: Okay. And you're going to be here all summer.
2: Yep. I'll be here Tuesdays and Thursdays all summer.
0: Okay. You know we need help, right?
2: Oh, I got you. Don't you worry, Joe. I'm holding it down.
0: You know how to do graphics?
2: Yep.
0: Okay.
1: Putting him to work back here.
0: All right. So what we're going to do now is we're going to do a segment called In or Out.
2: Mm-hmm.
0: So what we ask a question, and you're either in or you're out.
2: Okay.
0: So I feel like on the first day, you should do this segment with us.
2: Wow.
0: Because I want to get to know you.
2: That's an honor. All right.
0: All right. So normally interns, they don't get on the air.
2: Okay.
0: So you're lucky.
1: Well, yes. On this show.
0: Well, on this show, we let you on here. But if you're back there, we want to use you. That's kind of the... So, Street Team Joe, come on in, buddy.
1: I got one for Derek from the chat here. What is your first or earliest sports memory?
2: Ooh. Unorganized kindergarten fun run, but like organized Hanson youth basketball program.
1: As a fan, though.
2: Oh.
1: Your first.
2: All right. As a fan, I met.
0: Wait, what? Unorganized?
1: He was reliving his glory days for a second there.
0: Were you a baller?
2: I did all right.
0: But what's all right? Like, I could told you I did all right, but that's because I'm humble.
2: Solid shooter, solid defender.
0: Did you play in high school?
2: Yeah. Played up to junior year. Got JV.
0: Oh, okay. All right, JV.
2: Yeah.
0: All right, okay. Not a baller.
2: Yeah.
0: Was that a shot? I wasn't thinking of a shot.
2: No, I understand.
0: Joe, did you play varsity basketball?
1: No, he did not. No. I didn't even let him answer. No, he didn't. Okay. He didn't. He asked basketball when I asked him if he played varsity. So,
0: The new intern, somebody in our chat says, tell the new intern to post our podcast.
1: Yeah, we've got two posted already tonight.
0: That's right.
1: Whole first hour and Joe Sway's already posted.
0: Jeff checking. He's smart, young girl.

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3: Red Sox currently in Kansas City, and they lead 2-1 right now. Caleb Durbin, the go-ahead RBI in this one. It's 2-1, bottom of the sixth inning at the moment. The New York Knicks have a 38-35 lead over Cleveland, and Jason Kidd fired out in Dallas. 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I'm Joe Murray.
4: What's it gonna be, McFly? Are you in or out?
5: Are you in or out? Gotta know without a doubt. I'm the one you need for a dirty deed. I'm the best. Success is guaranteed.

0: All right, in or out? Are you in or out? And now Derek Olson has moved into the studio.
1: Here I am.
2: I love Derek. Derek's got a good radio voice.
0: All right, let's teach you a little bit about this. Okay, yep. Ready? So see how you're sitting?
1: Just
0: move this a little closer to your mouth.
1: Closer here?
0: Boom, perfect, right perfect. Here? Keep that diamond on your chin.
1: Gotcha. All right, perfect.
2: You told me this yesterday.
0: How do you sound?
2: We sound better.
0: Don't you?
2: Yeah.
0: Don't you?
2: Sound more masculine.
0: Thank you. Well, you last night, were you? What was that? Michael, Bruce Buffer?
2: Oh, yeah, Bruce Buffer, yeah. We'll show Derek that. Fighting out of the red corner. Weighing in at 325 pounds.
0: Really?
2: John Jones.
0: Oh, no. I thought you were 325.
2: Yeah, no, not quite.
0: All right, no, you're not that chubby.
1: You gotta do the It's Time if you're doing Bruce Buffer.
0: So who's skinnier, Wemby or Derek?
3: Probably Wemby.
1: Wemby by far. As a slender man.
0: All right, well, this is called In or Out. Skaz has curated some things that he has found in the world. Not all sports. And let's do In or Out in our fans, and or listeners and watchers. You can join us on YouTube.com. Just search 98.5 The Sports Hub, and you can play along with us even on Twitter. At Joey Murray, if you'd like. All right, let's start it off tonight, Skaz. What do we got?
3: All right, gentlemen. Derek, welcome in to In or Out, a Tuesday night edition of In or Out. A lot of NBA talk on the show tonight, so we'll start In or Out with some sports and the NBA. It is reported that the Clippers are now the favorites to land LeBron James if he doesn't stay with the Lakers or return to Cleveland. The Clippers would have a top five pick, Kawhi Leonard, LeBron, and Darius Garland. Are we in or out on LeBron James potentially going to the Clippers?
0: Out. Are him and Ty Lue again? I don't need that anymore. Out.
1: Agreed. Out. Yeah.
2: Skaz, correct me if I'm wrong. Why? The Clippers have to be like two or three moves away to be able to convince LeBron to come. Why would he go there? They're going to get smoked in the West. They're not even close, even with him and Kawhi in a top five.
0: They actually
2: pick.
0: Were a pretty good team this year.
2: No, they were, but they're not close to OKC or. Mm-hmm. Or the,
3: I think if he wanted to stay in LA and have a change of scenery, that would be the only way he could do it, obviously. So I think that would be the thing if he wanted to stay, you know, close to family, close to Bronny. But I'm with you. I think it's the Lakers or Cleveland for LeBron.
2: If Cleveland loses this series or even the finals, that would be an interesting one if he went back there.
3: All right, gentlemen. From the NBA to Wendy's, as we often do on the night show. Wendy's, everyone's you know, one of our favorites here at night. Wendy's is hosting a Wendy mascot look-alike contest in New York City.
0: Whoa.
3: Participants are encouraged to show up with red hair, freckles, and pigtails, and the winner will receive free Dave's Single Hamburgers for a year. Are we in or out on Wendy's hosting a Wendy look-alike contest?
0: So I could show up with a Wendy's dress, the pigtails and freckles.
3: You might have to shave, Joe.
0: No, I'm not shaving.
3: I mean, Wendy doesn't have any facial hair.
0: Yeah, but why do I have to look exactly like Wendy?
3: It is a look-alike contest.
0: Yeah, but I can look like that with a beard.
3: I just think the competition may be strong.
0: You know what? No. Out.
1: I'm in. I want to see you do that. I want to see Wemby dress up as Wemby.
0: But they're not, they don't want. If I won't do it, if they don't give me the, I mean, is it fries? You said free fries.
3: Dave's Single Hamburgers for a year. Yeah.
0: I want like free Wendy's for a year.
2: That's not enough food.
1: One item.
2: Dave's Single's pretty.
0: I want Frosties.
3: I want Baconator.
0: I want the Baconator. I want breakfast. That's not enough. Out.
2: I'm out too. I don't think it's enough food.
1: I'm just excited to see what people would try to get the free food.
0: Why don't we send you?
1: Hey, I'm up for it. Time and date.
0: Where is it?
3: New York City.
0: New York. We can send you on a bus.
3: A little Greyhound
1: action, yeah.
0: Huh. Let's think about that.
2: Is it limit one per drive-through? Like, can I only get one Dave single?
0: Dude.
3: You probably get like 365 coupons or something like that for a single hamburger.
0: Are you familiar with the major bag alert?
2: No.
0: Bag alert. Major bag alert.
2: What's this from? What's major
0: bag? The songs. They make a $5.
2: Oh, okay.
1: Quite the Quavo saying it, right?
3: Biggie bag.
0: Yeah. You get a sandwich, nugget, fry, drink,
3: Or Frosty, I believe.
0: But it's the $5.
2: I really love Frosties, but overall I like Burger King more than Wendy's.
0: What's your favorite, Derek?
1: I guess Wendy's is up there. Big Chick-fil-A guy. Like some Chick-fil-A. I think McDonald's is overreliable.
0: Yeah.
3: I would agree with that. Yeah. Can't go wrong with some McDonald's fries.
1: No, you can't.
3: While we're on food, though, gentlemen, another hot dog has hit a minor league stadium. Clearwater Threshers are introducing the Hatfield hot dog. It is a all-beef hot dog wrapped in bacon, topped with breadcrumbs, barbecue sauce, and sour cream. Gentlemen, are we in or out?
0: It's too much going on there.
1: Yeah.
3: You don't like breadcrumbs on your dog there,
0: well,
3: bro?
0: Well, you know what? I've never done it, but why don't I just deep fry my dog?
3: A little bacon?
0: Oh, no, I'll get the egg, the breadcrumbs, and the flour, whatever. And then I'll just throw it on a pan. And I'll put butter on the bread, put that down. And then when it's done, maybe I'll put a little bit more of breadcrumbs on there and some sour cream.
2: All this reminds me of, Skaz, is two things. One, I think Joe and I could take down 20 Coney Island dogs in at a baseball game. So 10 each. And two, Joe did tease a Joey Chestnut competition, perhaps, which I have been thinking about constantly.
3: You're tossing and turning last night.
2: Yeah, I was just like, what? He's like, I could eat this just as good.
0: I believe Joey. Okay, want a little bit of it?
2: Yeah.
0: Joey Chestnut is coming to New England, and they want him to eat something that's famous at one of the establishments, and they're looking for someone that could challenge him.
2: Do you think you could have a shot?
0: I do not have a shot, but I would do it for the publicity because it's one of my favorite foods.
2: Why is this not coming to me?
1: Are there like preliminaries or something? You got to compete to get up there with Joey, or
0: it's because you haven't been there with me yet?
2: Oh, is this okay? Can I guess?
0: And it's going to be wings.
2: Okay. Okay. Well, we've been to Buff's. So what's the next best wing place? I thought you were going to say Town Spa Pizza.
0: I can't tell you.
2: Okay. I'll be there. I want to see this.
0: This is something you should know.
2: Skaz, do you know?
0: I think you know.
3: I mean, I have an idea. Is this taking place at a place you can gamble, Joe?
0: Yes.
2: Keno?
3: I'm aware of this.
0: You can do Keno there, too.
3: Is this a place maybe Kevin Maggiore is from? Involved with this event?
0: Yes.
3: No, this is public information.
0: Yes.
3: Joey Chestnut is going, I could say it, it's okay. Public. He's going to the Brook, right?
0: Yes, and they have a Nine Dragons, which is owned by the Kowloon.
2: And
0: the Kowloon has Saga's Wings. And they want to do a Saga's Wing eating competition.
3: The first annual, apparently. Yes. So,
0: and I believe Kendra is like putting it together.
2: Can I ask a stupid question?
0: Should I text Kendra right now? Hey, can Tree Team Joe join us?
2: Yeah, see if he can get me a spot.
3: Kendra's on her way across the world.
0: She's going to Africa.
3: She's stressful.
0: Hey, do you guys want a World Cup guest? I'm going to Africa.
3: Yeah, she's got all her medication ready to go. Yeah.
0: And then I told her that Jonathan Papelbon is from Jacksonville, which I did not know. I talked to him about football, and he loved Duval. He even went, Duval.
3: Duval.
0: Anyways, out on this hot dog. Next.
3: All right, gentlemen. Are we familiar with the animated TV series Rick and Morty?
0: Yes.
3: Rick and Morty are getting a movie. Are we in or out on a Rick and Morty movie?
0: Won't waste my time out.
1: Yeah. I'm out. Mandalorian and Grogu, I'm out on that as well. I'm not really into the TV shows getting the movies
0: Star
1: right
0: Wars?
1: Now. I like Star Wars in general. It's just that I'm not a big fan of these TV shows.
0: What TV show do you like?
1: Office. I like Barry. I like Stranger
2: Things. Oh, Barry. I'm watching that right now.
1: It's great
2: show. Yeah. NoHo Hank.
1: Mm-hmm.
2: He's my favorite. He's my favorite character.
3: I like Henry Winkler.
1: Yep.
0: No, that's Fonz.
3: Yes, yeah. He plays a acting coach in this show.
2: My dad wanted me to say a reference to you to see if you get it today. I don't think the heavy stuff's coming down for a while. You get that reference?
3: It's from Caddy.
2: Yes. Yeah.
0: Well, it's because I brought up Rodney Dinkins.
2: He always says that when it's raining. It makes me feel so old. He's like, I don't think the heavy stuff's coming down for a while.
3: Classic
2: dad
3: joke.
2: Such a dad joke.
0: But that's why I brought up Dick Rodney Dangerfield last night, so maybe that's why he brought it up.
2: Well, it was pouring rain on our way in, Joe. It was bad.
1: It was miserable.
0: It was really bad. I was actually in the Nesson Studios, and we heard thunder. And I went, wow, it's really scary. Sounds like bowling.
2: Thunder?
0: Think about it.
1: Just a full-on strike.
0: No. Let this marinate for a second. You ever hear thunder? It sounds like the dead people are bowling.
2: I mean, I haven't thought of that, but that's a take. I like that. That's a hot take.
0: Am I wrong?
2: I feel like I now have to hear thunder. Skaz, is there a thunder noise back there you can make?
1: We got thunder on the soundboard.
0: And that could have been a Catholic school thing.
2: It sounds like dead people bowling?
0: I went to Catholic school in the 90s.
1: Okay.
0: I graduated in 2000. Bowling! Think about it. Dead people bowling.
2: What?
1: They got the turkey. Going for the turkey up there.
0: You hear that
2: okay,
0: one?
2: That one won. Yeah. That one sounds pretty good. Like a powerful strike.
0: That's just the ball going down the lane, dude.
2: When
0: it lightnings, it's a strike.
2: Yeah.
0: Lightning crashes. An old bowler dies. Sorry. No one's ever said that to you guys in your life?
2: No.
0: It's Catholic school, I'm telling you.
2: Why dead people? I don't
0: Because it's up
1: it's
0: in heaven.
1: The sky.
2: All right. I guess I missed that part.
1: I'm going to think about that for the next week hell. Now.
0: Never mind. Next.
3: Oh, man. I hate to interrupt that breakdown of thunder there.
0: Thunder. Feel the thunder.
2: Lightning and the thunder.
3: Everyone is getting in on the mashup game nowadays. Our friends over at Peeps for the summer are teaming up with Fruity Pebbles for new marshmallow Fruity Pebbles Peeps. Gentlemen, are we in or out on Fruity Pebble Peeps?
0: Do I start all these things?
3: I'll start. Out. Peeps stink. Marshmallows peeps in suck. General stink.
0: Dude, ever had Peeps on a pizza?
3: No.
2: What?
3: I've never even seen Peeps on peeps a pizza.
2: Is this a dessert pizza?
0: Google it right now. Google it.
3: My fiance just texted me that her family often told her that it was bowling.
0: See? And her family is one with nature.
3: Very true, yes.
0: Right?
3: Yes, certainly.
0: See?
2: The dead people just slipped right over my head. I was like, why does it have to be dead people bowling? Fruity Pebble. I did have the shake from Dairy Queen, the Fruity Pebbles shake. It was excellent.
1: Fruity Pebbles shake?
2: There's a Fruity Pebbles shake from Dairy Queen, and it was beyond excellent. I don't think I've ever had a peep before, so I can't speak on peeps. Isn't that an Easter thing, right?
3: Yeah, mostly. Yeah.
2: Yeah. I don't feel like I see them in the candy aisle when I'm patrolling.
3: And you're patrolling.
2: Yeah. The candy bowl's full, by the way.
0: It's full, but it's not.
2: Yeah, it's not the best candy.
3: Even our candy bowl's taking hits now.
2: Yeah, I'll talk to Lauren about
0: it. There's like Twizzlers.
2: Yeah.
3: That's dire.
0: And bad gummy bears.
3: That is not good.
1: You got some Starbursts out
2: there. Yeah, we had some Starbursts. We got no Milky Ways and Snickers anymore. Mm. And M&M's. Where's the good stuff?
0: Do you think they know it's us?
2: They gotta know it's us. They've commented to me about it before. She's like, since you showed the studio about the candy bowl, it's been a problem.
3: A problem.
0: That's not good.
2: Yeah.
0: You don't want Lauren to say that to you.
2: Well, she was half joking.
0: Okay.
2: I think. I also sold the street team the candy bowl, so that can't be good either.
0: Well, there's weekend people who work here, too.
2: Yeah.
0: What do you think they're doing all
2: the But the amount of candy that's going through this place is obscene.
0: Yeah, but we need it.
2: Yeah.
0: How do I get through 4 hours?
2: Tommy was telling me that the salespeople crush candy, too, so yeah. It's not just us.
0: Hey, Liz. Let's get that... Do I need to upset about the Celsius? They unplugged the machine.
2: Yeah, that's sad.
0: Do you think I could take that?
2: I was thinking about if we just took it tonight, put it in your car, what would happen?
3: You think we're getting that thing out of here?
1: Between the four of us, we can do it.
0: It wouldn't fit.
2: My dad took a Bud Light one like that before and just took it, and it was a bar that was closing down, and he just took it.
0: Where is it now?
2: It was on our back deck. I think it's at our friend Sully's house. It was at Sharpie's for a while, but...
3: The sisterhood of the traveling.
2: Yeah, we just... No, yeah, it travels around.
0: Okay, here's one. Have you guys ever Now, we're not thieves, okay? We're not thieves. But have you ever taken...
3: Yes.
0: Have you ever taken something from a restaurant that... Maybe they didn't know.
3: I'm happy to out this man, especially because he's in Italy right now. But my father has done this my entire life. Utensils, salt shakers, cups, anything he likes at a restaurant.
0: Steak knives was a big one.
3: Yeah, my dad. He always tons of glasses and
2: beer glasses. I feel like my dad and mom.
3: They have a fun butter dispenser or whatever. He's grabbing that. Yeah, he's terrible with that stuff. But yeah, you know, he's a big time thief when it comes to small. Restaurant utensils.
2: I remember Outback, they had a cutting board they would put their bread on. Yeah. We've taken that cutting board a couple times.
3: Wait, you're taking a cutting board?
2: Yeah, because it's a mini cutting board.
0: How do you get out with that thing?
2: It's actually not that big. It's like,
3: why do you need more than one?
0: Put it down your pants?
2: No, we put it in my mom's purse.
1: How big is your mom's purse?
2: It's a pretty big purse.
3: Why do you need so many of them?
2: It's a cool cutting board, Skaz.
3: Everyone is just cutting at the same time, standing.
2: We have you guys don't have tons of cutting boards. We have
3: not the same one.
2: 15 cutting boards in our house.
0: Now, Chili's, they have really giant glasses of beer. Back in the day,
3: Yard House or something.
0: Does Friday still exist?
2: TGI Fridays. Yeah.
3: I don't know.
2: Best honey mustard in the world.
0: But they had a tall beer class that I took once. But I'm talking signs. You ever took a Miller Lite sign or. When I was a kid, I took a Red Dog sign. You guys know what Red Dog beer was? It sucked.
3: My grandfather used to drink Red Stripe.
0: Red Stripe?
3: He's a big Schlitz and Red Stripe guy.
0: Sometimes when I watch American Pickers, I get excited about the signs that they take.
3: Nice Coke sign for a couple hundred bucks.
0: Or a nice little porcelain 87 gas brand.
2: Are we talking about signs that light up?
0: Anything, yes.
2: Okay, our tiki bar could use one.
0: Remember Big Daddy? He had a sign, right?
2: Yes, yes.
0: What was the sign? What was it?
2: I thought it was a beer.
3: I say it was Heineken or something.
2: Yeah.
0: Well, think about that for another day. Things you have stolen from restaurants or bars. Okay. Oh, God. Five calls says it all? No, not tonight. Next.
3: All right, gentlemen. Let's see. What do we got here? We already got that. That. Grey's Anatomy spinoff is
0: out.
3: Set straight to series order at ABC. It is going to be set in Texas. Out. Are we in Texas? Or out on a Grey's Anatomy
0: spinoff?
3: Why do they
0: have to call it Grey's Anatomy?
3: Well, maybe they'll call it Grey's Anatomy Texas.
0: What's her name, Grey, going to be on the show?
3: Shonda Rhimes and Meg Marinis are serving as co-creators. I don't know if they're starring or anything in it. I don't know.
0: This is bringing back ER. Why? Out.
3: Are we getting Clooney back?
0: No. Wasn't that what House was?
3: I think House was, another medical show. I'm not really into the... As a guy who doesn't like medical stuff, I can't watch those shows. Not for me.
0: Do you know what I do
1: The Pit?
3: No Pit for me. I would not make it through The Pit.
0: I always liked The First 48. Did you ever see that show?
3: Isn't that horrible? Isn't that usually the worst stuff ever going on? Isn't it hey, the worst thing ever happened, here's the next 48 hours of our lives?
0: Yes.
3: you enjoy that?
0: Yep, and I like that, and I like Ghost Adventures with, what's his name there? Why can't I remember his name right now?
2: Do you like River Monsters?
0: Don't know what that is.
2: You've never seen River Monster? I mean, it's self-explanatory.
0: Dude, I work 70 hours a week. How can I watch River Monsters?
2: You're a TV star. Don't TV stars know other things that's going on in TV?
0: Only other TV people in our field.
2: Okay. So you watch a lot of sports stuff?
0: So essentially, I'm on every day, but so is Infelger and Michael Hawley.
2: Okay, so you don't have much time for perusing.
0: I peruse in our Slack channel, Joe. And and then when I'm up at night in our green poo.
2: I love how all of us are texting at 3:30.
0: No, you know what it is? It's because Jake works all those odd hours.
2: Yeah. And I'm just
0: And he's running a forklift at 4 in the morning and be like, hey, did you guys see that Drake posted this about, And I'm like, no, I didn't. And I'm just responding.
2: So are you waking up from your sleep or are you not even in bed yet?
0: I try to go to bed right away. The problem is I'm one of those guys who sleeps for 3 hours and then I'm awake.
2: Oh, okay.
0: Then I scroll and then I go back to sleep.
3: Oh.
0: And then if I wake up at 8 o'clock, I'm miserable. And then I go back to sleep and lay down until 10. But I prep for two shows all day. Literally, I sleep, prep, leave. Then you text me what we want for food, and I don't have to answer.
2: That sounds pretty accurate.
0: So that was my day
2: today. We got Thursday figured out, too.
0: You ready? I hope Sammy P will be here. And he's bringing in Detroit-style pizzas. What else do we have? Anything else? Oh, yeah, you'll be here.
3: Huh? Let's see if we got anything else here. Yeah, this we haven't got to on the show yet. A little sports here for you. The NFL, some rule changes to the international games. There is no more home game protection for NFL teams, and now there can be up to 10 games overseas every season. Gentlemen, are we in or out on these changes to the international rules for the NFL?
0: What were the rules?
3: So in the past, teams could protect home games. So say the Patriots had the Chiefs scheduled at Gillette. They could protect that game. Now there is no home game protection at all. And previously, there could only be 8 games overseas.
0: Is this like a fantasy draft protection kind of like?
3: Now there can be up to 10 games overseas.
0: Oh, okay.
3: So you can protect none of your home games. So we're going to probably see Bills and Chiefs overseas at some point, or, you know, Bears, Packers, one of these elite matchups will be overseas at some point, and we're going to get up to 10 games overseas. Gentlemen, are we in or out?
0: I'm out. I don't want any more international games.
1: I like the idea of it, but yeah, I think I'm out.
2: What time is, Joe, is the Germany game this
0: 9:30.
2: Year?
0: 9:30.
1: Yeah.
2: A.m.
1: They're always at like 9:30 a.m.
2: You'll be here? That's an early wake up.
0: Yep.
2: The idea of a 9:30 game isn't awful. When I was in L.A., I loved the time difference, like waking up, eggs, football. But every Sunday was kind of tough.
0: So are you in or out?
2: I don't like the rules that you should be allowed to protect one or two games. There's no scenario where Pat's Bills should be overseas.
0: May I add an in or out? In or out on this new Super Bowl being in Nashville. 2031.
1: It's their first time hosting, I believe, yeah.
2: Do they have a new stadium?
0: I'm building one.
3: Okay, yeah, I'm in.
2: I could be in, yeah. I like Nashville. Yeah.
3: It's not London, I'll take it.
2: I could be in. Seems like a fun tailgate party city, too.
0: Do you think I'd like Nashville?
2: I think you would like
0: I didn't like Dallas.
2: But you're a lively person. You're a very social person.
0: Yeah, but I don't like country music.
2: And you don't need to like I don't like country music either, but they have good food.
0: Okay.
2: And it's like, you know, cute girls, good atmosphere,
0: it's great for you, Joe. I mean, summer. I'll just tell you though that for me, unless I get invited to the Super Bowl, which this here I am. It's 2026.
2: 2030, yeah, you got some time.
0: So I'm just letting, if we're still here, which I hope, I don't plan on going anywhere. But if they're listening, I'd like to go. Because I didn't get to go last year.
2: You think the Pats will be...
0: I didn't get to go the year before that.
2: Back in the Super Bowl by 2030?
0: And I didn't get to go the year before that. I didn't go to any of those Super Bowls that they went to either. So I would like to go. In case they're wondering.
1: 2030 is the one. It's going
0: to
1: happen.
0: And I would like to go this year.
1: Where is it this year?
0: And next year.
2: If you're on Radio Row, I'm flying down. I got to be part of the posse. Skaz is going.
0: Joe, I would have you chase down everybody. I'd be like, it's Guy Fieri. Go get him. Go get him. Go get him.
2: Yeah, we would get the most non-football.
0: I'd be like, you know, Emmett, like, oh, no, yeah, I'd want all the non-football
2: games. Yeah. Yeah, anyone.
0: I'd want, like, the Pawn Stars guy.
2: Like, yeah, WWE, yeah. Yeah, yeah.
0: I want, like, anybody that you can find.
2: Look, it's Bill Hader.
0: Or, like, who's the Hell's Kitchen guy? Whatever. Get him.
1: Gordon Ramsay?
0: Yeah, him.
1: Yeah. It's Gordon Ramsay. Go get him. Wolfgang Puck, go get him.
0: Get him. I want them all. Anyways, anything else tonight's guess?
3: Yeah, sure. Why not? A couple green teamers in the studio. How do we feel about R.J. Lewis Jr. going to LSU? That's right. Former Celtics draft pick. A guy who has played in the NBA.
0: Traded for Kristaps Porzingis?
3: Traded for Porzingis. That's right. He is joining Yam Madar at the University of Louisiana. Are we in or out on or Louisiana State University, I should say?
1: Yeah, LSU.
3: Yeah, LSU.
0: Who's the LSU coach?
3: Is it Will Wade? I don't even know.
1: I don't know.
0: They have two professional basketball players on their team.
1: They're not the first.
3: It is Will Wade. We should have known it was Will Wade.
0: Oh, he got him. He got him. He got him. What a pickoff.
3: Will Wade, who, I will remind you, was fired for NCAA violations from LSU.
0: LSU.
3: Yes. I'm sure everything is on par there, up to snuff. So, yes, are we in or out on R.J. Lewis Jr. Going to LSU?
0: How do you think the LSU fans feel?
3: Dirty.
0: They're like, no, but do you feel
3: gross.
0: Like, dude, we have a chance to win the SEC.
1: We got Yan Madar. We're going all the way.
3: They don't have a chance. Unless, like, Yan Madar puts up 30 and 15, they don't have a chance.
0: But, like, Florida's still the best. And Arkansas is great, right?
3: Yes.
0: Like, think of the SEC.
3: Bam is going to be good.
0: The SEC is, like, the
3: Kentucky.
0: New.
3: Kentucky.
0: Yeah. Yeah. And I'm just
3: Cal's at Arkansas, like.
2: How much is he getting paid, Skaz? Did it say?
0: Well, Madar was 5.
2: Yeah,
3: I think it's around 5, yeah.
0: Yeah, Madar is probably, Lewis at least played at St. John's, right?
2: Madar is
3: Dino
2: good.
3: Guy.
2: At least from the summer league games he played, he had some swag to him.
0: Oh, no, Yan Madar was a stash and pass guy. Mm-hmm. He was a...
2: Didn't we, at one point, Skaz, we wanted to bring him up and he declined to come back to the
1: Celtics? Yeah, he stayed an extra year over
0: there. Which was smart. I mean, Ugo could have went over, stayed.
2: Who's your favorite LSU player of all time?
0: Shaq.
2: Ben Simmons.
3: Tyrann Mathieu.
2: Derek?
1: Joe Burr.
2: Okay, yeah.
3: Who's the guy before Burrow? Nussmeier? Mettenberger?
0: When I was a kid, Kevin Falk.
3: Oh, loved Kevin
0: Falk. He was an amazing college football
3: the
0: player.
3: The turtle shell elbow pads, too.
2: Did he win the Heisman?
0: No, he was a star running back for LSU.
2: Was he a first-round pick?
0: No, I think it might have been like a second or third.
3: I'm surprised you didn't say Livy Donjo. I thought that's who you should have said. I really thought that's where he would have gone.
0: Shaq came in that just...
3: Shaq just a slight tier above Livy Donjo.
0: Well, you got to understand, Shaq was predominantly one of the biggest figures of my childhood. He was in video games. He was in movies. He was a rapper.
1: Big Kazam guy?
0: Kazam.
3: Solid movie.
0: You know, now he's got the Shaq-a-roni.
3: Yeah. He's got everything.
0: He's even got the General.
3: He's got the General.
0: He's got an Oldsmobile car.
3: He'll be in car shield soon or whatever.
2: I still laugh at their post game every time it's on. I can't help myself.
0: The worst General is Snoop. He doesn't need to do that. Like, that is selling your soul. But again, if car shield needs an endorser, I'm here for it. Stephen A. is on car shield. Can you play Stephen A. and... dumb second baseman guy there.
1: Meyer.
0: Marcel Meyer.
1: Yeah.
0: Thank you.
3: I thought you liked Meyer.
0: I do. He just calls him a bum.
2: You bum.

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11: All right, Red Sox lead 2-1, top of the eighth inning. Caleb Darabin, Wilson Contreras with RBI singles, and this one, Ranger Suarez. Well, he started this one tonight for the Sox. 4 1/3, 81 pitches at 3 strikeouts. I had 4.5, and he didn't get there. The Eastern Conference final right now. It is the Cleveland Cavaliers up 63-54, 7 minutes to go in the third quarter. And that one, and Jason Kidd, no longer the head coach of Dallas. He was fired today. 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Don't let joint pain keep you off the court, course, or trail. 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I'm Joe Murray.
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0: All right, back here on 98.5 The Sports Hub, I'm Joe Murray. 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The Patriots will open the season against opponents with a combined 721 win percentage from last year. It's the highest four-week opening strength of schedule since the Eagles in 1986. So not only last year did they have the easiest schedule of all time, but this year, the first 4 weeks are the most difficult since 1986. It's going to be a tough first 4 weeks on the road, Seattle, home against Aaron Rodgers and the Steelers. You're going to get the Jaguars in Jacksonville. Tough place. Tough game. And then that's a look-ahead spot because you'll play at Buffalo. The first four games are extremely tough for the Patriots this year, and it's the toughest schedule. First four games since 1986. Whew. I think 1-3 is great because you get two games you can win at home. If you can go 2-2 during that stretch or more, that's a win. Absolute win for your New England Patriots. We'll leave it there at 617-779-0985. Street Team Joe's friend Sarah from Dedham is on the line. Hello, Sarah.
1: Hello, how are you?
0: I'm good. How you doing?
1: I'm pretty good. Allergies are kicking my butt, but other than that, pretty good.
0: That's cool. Last night, we had a lot of good giggles on the show.
1: I heard that one. I was saying to my husband as we were listening, I was like, oh yeah, remember when they recorded me and just kept playing it all night?
0: Well, it's because when I asked you if you've been to Tahiti, your laugh was very, it was like you had a memory or something.
1: Oh yes, many, many memories at Tahiti.
0: Surprised you guys didn't get over there the other night.
1: I know. Well, I was trying to convince everybody to go out to ice cream, but Joe and my husband accidentally had one too many slices.
0: Oh, they had to take a dump.
1: I was trying to get them to go over to Ron's.
0: Oh, Ron's, yeah. My good friends over at Ron's, yeah. They get the best ice cream in town.
1: Oh, yeah. Do you go to the Hyde Park or the Dedham one?
0: So I'm from Hyde Park, and so that was where I played bowling growing up and ate ice cream.
1: Okay.
0: But the Dedham location, Jay, his son, runs that one.
1: Nice, nice. I know. They were just renovating the Dedham one. I don't know if they're done yet.
0: Yeah, but Jay is one of the owners there, and he's a big workout guy, and you can tell him that I said hello.
1: Sounds good. Will do. I wanted to call in. I heard you guys were talking about, like, stealing stuff from restaurants, and my grandpa, when I was little, went into some, I forget, it must have been like Capital or something. You know, that was like.
0: I'm sorry, we lost you for a second. What was it?
1: Oh, no. Do you know? Can you hear me?
0: Yeah, you went to a Capital Grill and what?
1: Yeah, my grandpa, you know those pepper grinders that are like at least a foot long?
0: Yeah, the big guy.
1: He just walked out with one of them.
0: Oh, that's huge. Because, you know, it is funny. There are people. My mom's boyfriend, yeah. Bob, if he's listening, it's like a gigantic thing, right? It's like a huge one.
1: Oh, yeah.
0: But it's when the person comes over with the pepper, he's always like, hey, can you just leave that there on the table?
1: Yeah.
0: You know what I mean? Instead, he just took the damn thing because he wanted it. That's a funny one.
1: I can't believe people get out of there with stuff that big. Not even trying to hide it, just walking out.
0: Like me, the only thing I can think of is putting it down my pants. But Street Team Joe says his mom puts everything in her bag.
1: Oh, God.
0: Like, you know, how did you sneak booze into places when you were a kid? You put it in your pants, right?
1: We used to just shove, like, full water, or full, like, Gatorade bottles under my bra.
0: Oh, well, there's another one, you know?
1: You know, you got to do what you got to do.
0: And here's the deal. We ain't searching you, right?
1: Works out well.
0: Yeah. How was the Pleasant Cafe?
1: It was delicious as always. We always get we do both the eggplant and sausage on one pizza. Mm. It's so good. The thin eggplant is so crispy and just hits every time.
0: Awesome. Well, I grew up right down the street.
1: incredible.
0: Yeah.
1: I was just talking to Joe about we were getting pizza at New York one time, and it was just me and him. I call it our first and only date with each other because he was trying to go out and nobody else wanted to go out. So I was like, Joe, I'll go out with you. We're like walking down the street. We get a slice of pizza, and he was like, oh, we should like go get a drink somewhere. And we're like walking down the street, and this couple's walking towards us. And there's this like guy has a baseball bat, and Joe decides to ask him where to go for the bar.
0: The guy with the baseball bat, huh?
1: I'm like, no, you got to pick the guy with the baseball bat coming at us. but then they ended up inviting us on a double date night and thought we were a couple. They were like, so how long have you guys been together? And we're like, oh, like 4 years. and we ended up having drinks with the couple all night. They were like buying us all these expensive drinks.
0: It reminds me of Wedding Crashers when they would change what they do, you know?
1: Oh, yeah. Oh, but yeah, that's our date night.
0: Well, Sarah, thank you for listening.
1: And, anytime.
0: Maybe someday when I go out with Street Team Joe, we can all meet up and hang out.
1: I'd love that.
0: All right, Sarah. Thank you.
1: All right. Have a good night, you guys.
0: Yep. Yeah, bye-bye. Been to Tahiti yet?
1: Oh yeah.
0: Been to Tahiti yet?
1: Oh yeah.
0: What about the guy from last night?
2: That's someone that's been to Tahiti before. you want the guy from last night?
0: Yeah, the guy from last night.
2: Just give me a quick second here.
0: There's another guy, Jimmy from Rozzy. Whenever he like calls in, he'll give a couple of birds. Like, yeah, Joe, it's Kevin Garnett's birthday. And I'm.
3: Oh.
0: I used to hang out on Sydney Street back in the day.
3: Oh. Were you a Bulldogs guy?
0: So those are belly laughs. I get them every once in a while myself. Been to Tahiti yet?
1: Oh, yeah.
0: All right. Derek's probably like, what the hell am I walking into? This is what we call big market radio, Derek. Big market radio. Nights on a big market show. Hey, something else to add there, Skaz?
2: Now Garrett Whitlock in for the eighth, Joe.
0: Told you it's the pitcher. Just like football, you only have to score like 10 points and you're good. Joe just asked me if I knew a song during the break, and now I can't get it out of my head. I get how I live it. I get how I get it. Because every day, hey, is lemonade. We got to go to break. I'm Joe Murray. Let's do some musings. Why not? Next here in the Sports Hub.
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4: 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Caleb Durbin with the go-ahead RBI. 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

0: claiming.
1: All right, Marty's Musings here on the Sports Hub. Thank you, Skess. For being honest. You know how the last call at Sarah said that they wanted to get ice cream, but Joe and her husband had to go home? All of a sudden, the signal just went off in my head. I thought about you pooping. And guess what it made me do?
2: It's like when someone else yawns, it just triggers something inside you.
1: And to be honest with you, that might be the first poop of, maybe the second poop of 2026 here for me.
2: Wow.
1: At 98.5 this
2: morning. What a moment.
1: It's not often. It's maybe two every 5 months, every 6 months. Five times a year, maybe. It wasn't relaxing. I was worried about the time. I was late. I heard Skaz doing the update.
2: Yeah, I try to give you some grace there, Joe. And then it was on me, honestly. I should have put another spot in, and I was, you know, caught up talking to the boys back here, and all of a sudden I heard the legal going, and I was like, well, I guess I'm doing the headline. So no one to blame but myself. But, yeah, no, Red Sox, NBA score, NHL tomorrow.
1: Well, I was thinking about it, Skaz. It's probably another 90 minutes till I'm home.
2: Oh, yeah.
1: And when the little gas bubbles start coming.
2: You never know with the, you know, night road work as well. Sometimes you can get porked.
1: Last night there was.
2: I meant to ask you, too, because I saw that. Obviously, I go the other direction, but I did see as I was going over the overpass that it was quite some traffic there, Joe. So you did get porked last night?
1: About 15 minutes late.
2: Yeah, that'll do it.
1: That would have disrupted my...
2: the Hershey Highway.
1: Well, yes. My stomach feels better. Sometimes when you gotta go, you gotta go.
2: Nature calls, Joe.
1: Certainly did tonight. Do you think it was the food?
2: Was there a certain sauce maybe that did it to you?
1: I did have blue cheese. Oh, the Red Sox tried to score four runs, but the Royals said no. You'll stay at three.
2: We see Chapman again tonight?
1: Well, he had a ball hit off. Well, yeah. He had a ball hit off him the other night. He got it. Played it. Made a great play. Did you know he was that athletic?
2: I mean, you don't really see him field too often just because he's so dominant. So, no, I guess when you think about it, he's kind of a bigger guy. I don't know if I would have expected him to be quite as limber as he was. But, no, I was impressed. You know, at least somebody's out there trying.
1: So, Skaz, you have company coming to the house this week.
2: I do. Yes, this weekend.
1: What would happen if you had the number two?
2: Then what do you mean? I'm going. It's my house.
1: So you don't care about lingering smell or...
2: Well, I mean, you light a candle, you do what you can, but I mean...
1: Toilet bowl stains.
2: You're coming as... Well, Joe, I mean, I clean up after myself. I mean, this is, you know, civilized people over here, but you got to do what you got to do. I mean, imagine they're going to be there for a couple days. They're going to feel more awkward about it than I am.
1: Oh, see, I never thought about it that way.
2: So, like, you're in my house, Joe. So technically, I'll be laying down the law.
1: It's your home field.
2: Yeah, I'm playing a home game.
1: They're the visitors.
2: Yes. Home team's always more comfortable.
1: And home teams have more rules.
2: Well, yeah.
1: They get more rules.
2: You know, they can do whatever they want. They want to blow it up, they can blow it up, Joe, you know?
1: I don't want no one else blowing up my toilet.
2: I don't want it to. I'm not encouraging the behavior. I'm just saying that it's nature. Weather hopefully turning around. You know, I don't... Love guests, but I don't want us to be stuck inside the entire weekend. That puts us in a tough spot.
1: I got one for you.
2: Okay.
1: When I was in Vegas, right, I had my own room, but I chose to use the casino bathroom because who cares what you do in a casino bathroom, right? Plus, they had one of the guys there who wash your hands and all that.
2: Oh, yeah, Maitre D' or
1: whatever.
2: What Mrs. Kramer did.
1: Yeah, so I did that instead of in my own room.
2: At a hotel, fine, because it is an enclosed space. It is, you know, there's only so much ventilation in there. How about this, Joe? Though, I don't want to out this person. I know someone who lives in a nicer apartment building that has a front lobby that is attended most of the time, doorman kind of situation. Smaller apartment though, they will go number two in the lobby of their apartment building instead of doing it in their own apartment. Are you in or out on that?
1: In.
2: You're in on going down to your apartment lobby.
1: I want to do it in my own home. But if I have a, like, there's just some bathrooms that are very nice. And it's just better.
2: It's like a treat almost, you're saying.
1: Yeah, yeah. I'm telling you, the old radio station we worked at.
2: Oh, the downstairs one. That little one off the corner there. You had the radio going in there, too. You could change the station. Yeah, those were the days, Joe. If only we knew. You know, what's the Andy Bernard saying? You knew you were in the good old days. Those were them, Joe.
1: Those were the days.
2: Solid catch in center field there.
1: The Royals are absolutely falling apart. We'll give you a Red Sox reaction on the other side here, but I wanted to just mention this story. I've mentioned you on Boston's Enter the Chat today as me. I was trying to say that Bill Belichick looks better and this is really, you know, a good look for him and, you know, all that. And I backtracked and was like, you know what? I'm just one of these suckers.
2: You're happy to see him.
1: And I'm just like, Yeah, Bill. Yeah, tell me more stories, Bill. Yeah, oh, you and Brady, there was no problem. You knew nothing about,
2: I remember.
1: You knew nothing about Aaron Hernandez before.
2: No, of course. How could he? You know, Urban Meyer couldn't have given him any insight.
1: Bro, the hand of the answer. I threw it inside. It might be worth playing because, you know, when you don't know how to answer something, you mumble or you stumble. You're like, well, it's been trying, you know.
2: Like when you ask Street Team Joe a question about the Goodfellas or something like that.
1: No, Joe just stares. He's like, yeah. But he doesn't recall the movie at all. Bill talking about Aaron Hernandez was a little, I'll pop it in there so you can have it. It was clean, nothing bad in there. But I just thought, I couldn't help but roll my eyes. Because quite frankly, right, we know that Aaron Hernandez went to him and said, dude, someone's trying to kill me. And what did Bill do about that? He got him a flop house. So when we got to play this. And it's the Sean Hannity.
0: Yeah, listen. Hernandez. What's your thoughts on that? Did you see any of it? Did you see it developing? Aaron was very smart. He was different. We gave him a contract extension a year before that. There was obviously a darker side to Aaron that
3: seems painful to you.
0: There were a lot of things to like about Aaron. And then, you know, Aaron had another side to him that, I guess a lot of us didn't see.
3: You know, it's amazing. I always say about some people that their blessing sometimes their curse. And I don't know what was going on with him.
1: Come on, Bill.
2: What an insightful piece to add on there from Hannity at the end. One of the great minds of our time there.
1: Like Bill. Take some accountability.
2: You didn't see it, Joe.
1: No, I don't think it's...
2: Nothing happened at Florida that he could have known about. How could Urban Meyer possibly have told Bill Belichick about Aaron Hernandez? These coaches don't talk. Bill doesn't, you know, talk to other coaches. He's not friendly with Urban Meyer.
1: Do you know where I'm at in life, guys? This is a 44-year-old man. Like, a lot of my friends that are, like, drug addicts or alcoholics, they're like, oh, dude, I was on so much blow, man. I didn't know what I was doing. All right, man. Thank you, dude. He's like, yeah, man, I needed a lot of therapy and rehab. Dude, I'm happy that you admitted that you were a complete screw-up. I almost rather them just tell me the truth Because then I could be like, yeah, man, you were in a bad place. But when you, like, aren't accountable for it, I wish Bill was like, man, I really wish there was something I could have done better. Right? Like, I just, I think he, by the way, I think he did handle it well. I just don't believe him. Like, I wish Bill Belichick just said, man, I really just, there were some things that I saw with him that maybe I could have stepped in, but, you know, I didn't want to get in the way of his life. Or just some accountability. Some, please. Just like Tom Brady leaving. Like, he had nothing to do with Tom Brady leaving. You mean to tell me you had nothing to do with it? So do you see me now? I'm flipped on Bill. You put it in my brain, and now I'm not happy for Bill anymore. And want to even dig it a little deeper? He even brought up the CBS interview from last year with Jordan. He goes, by the way, like CBS, I was stunned at how horrible you would treat. Oh, this was Hannity. I couldn't believe it either, Belichick said. I was stunned. I hope you sue them, Hannity said.
2: The horror. The real, I mean, yeah, tragedy that he faced there from CBS.
1: Belichick could have said, I'm on to Cincinnati. He didn't. As we've seen recently, there have been more editing problems, and they go back over a couple of years, Belichick said. Multiple examples of editing and interview process and all that, you know. I thought that the interview I had with them was done very deceptively. I've asked for a transcript for them, and they won't give it to me. They've done that with others. I'm not really sure what the policy is. So I'm kind of confused about some of the things that they say they are. But I don't really see living up to the trust that they talk about. Now, that was the old football jersey with a hole in the neck, right?
2: Yes.
1: Yeah. Oh, and then Pablo Torre. What was all that about today?
2: Well, Joe, I'm glad you said that. I will get to Brock Lesnar. We can do that in a couple minutes. I'll save you on that. But Pablo Torre, the greatest journalist alive, if you ask him, he'll tell you those such words. Really hard at work, it seems, as of late. From uncovering Kawhi, getting paid to plant trees, which really was a massive story that had huge implications this NBA season, to those really, you know, revelatory Epstein files that he uncovered. Now, Pablo Torre he's starting to really get into Big J journalist, Joe, because his latest video, he debunked O's the Mentalist, Joe. He's exposed him.
1: Yeah, I like the Mentalist.
2: Well, no, you can't.
1: He's a fraud?
2: It's a trick, Joe. Oh. Did you know that? It's deception. Are you aware that
1: what about the Long Island Medium?
2: He's not actually magical, and he uses meta deception and fake Google pages. What the hell is Pablo Torre doing? Who cares about this? He's going to go to David Copperfield's next show and tell us where the rabbit comes out? Like, what the hell are you doing? Who cares?
1: Why would he do that?
2: Yes. What? This is Big J Journalist. This is what Pablo Torre's finding out now is O's the Mentalist is not what we thought. Well, what the hell did you think he was, Pablo Torre? So that kind of bothered me. Joe, just the fact that that's what he's doing. That's Big J journalism now. That's Pablo Torre dunking on everybody and being better than most journalists. And certainly not a journalist. Never will be, never have claimed to be. But I certainly knew that O's the Mentalist was not actually reading everyone's mind and creating things out of thin air.
1: May I be honest with you?
2: Please.
1: I don't want... I'm actually upset that he did that to Oz the Mentalist. Because...
2: He's just, you know, hurting hustle.
1: Does Mr. Mentalist guy, does he basically, like, proclaim to be, like, serious? Like, does he proclaim to be, like, I know everything? Because deception is...
2: I think he's what you call a mentalist, where it's part of an act.
1: Yeah, yes. The Long Island Medium girl, she has a TV show. You know her name? Teresa?
2: I'm familiar the haircut.
1: The
2: she's girl.
1: Yeah, her, yeah, that girl.
2: I'm aware of her presence. Why? Who cares? Like, you like just some big bombshell that owes The Mentalist is not real. And the other one, Joe, just quickly, we mentioned it last night, but Brock Lesnar. Not retired, Joe?
1: Real or not real?
2: Not retired? Joe Murray going to the mat, you know, for lack of a better phrase, saying Brock Lesnar is retired. He returned last night on Raw. Your thoughts, Joe?
1: You're like an original Pablo Torre.
2: Bigger story, Brock Lesnar's return or owes The Mentalist being not fake fake.
1: Probably Brock Lesnar.
2: I would say without question it's Brock Lesnar. People actually care about that. What do you think? What do you think, really, you know, behind the business here, Joe? What was the bump? What was Brock? What did he need that he how much did he get?
1: I heard there was a lawsuit that he wasn't finishing the four matches that he owed.
2: Ah.
1: So they brought him back.
2: And now he's retired.
1: And he's going to fight two more fights. They want him to do Obafemi in Italy.
2: Oh.
1: And then Gunther to be the last fight.
2: And then he's done.
1: Probably.
2: I'll believe it when I see it.
1: But again, the rumor is that he retired without fulfilling his, so therefore he would have had to pay back. At least that's the story. Kayfabe? Kayfabe means storyline. You know? Okay, you got it. I'm a wrestling fan. Are you a wrestling fan, Derek? Yes. I went to WrestleMania last month. Actually, yeah, a month ago today. I just got over the Foxborough flu. I mean, the Las Vegas flu.
2: Couple months away from that, Joe.
1: Where we are.
2: Joe, you're a fan of Celeste pizzas, aren't you?
1: Oh, dude.
2: I would like to point you to a comment left in our YouTube channel.
1: Before you give me that. Celeste pizzas are, when they're 69 cents and they're little, and you rip them out of that little thing, you got to put them in the oven. The microwave won't do you justice.
2: That's disrespectful to the Celeste.
1: You got to put Mama Celeste in the oven or a toaster oven because therefore it won't taste like fake pizza. So go on. Now, what? Someone has a question.
2: You have our YouTube chat up, Joe.
1: I do.
2: There's a gentleman in there who had an experience with Celeste pizzas earlier today. Greg.
1: Oh, Greg on the bus. Want me to read it?
2: I think you should.
1: After eating three Celeste pizzas for lunch, I pooped my pants 20 minutes away from my stop. And I had basketball shorts on. But I love Celeste pizzas.
2: I don't know what my favorite part of that story is, that he still loves Celeste or that he had basketball shorts on.
1: The basketball shorts.
2: Smelling.
1: 20 minutes out?
2: It's a long time.
1: We have some leakage.
2: Oh, leakage in the bus.
1: Oh. Oh, no. Out on leakage on the bus, dude.
2: A basketball shorts got to be one of things you don't want to be wearing when you, get the Hershey squirts.
1: Do you know what's funny? I grew up in Boston, and I really mean this. I never want to take a bus again or the train again. So there are these people like, yeah, man, let's just hop on the train. I look at them. I go, are you kidding me? You could pay $60 just to park. What are you doing? But, dude, growing up on the Orange Line, people throwing up on the train, the worst. You can only imagine the Celeste pizzas. Greg, though, I do thank you for sharing. You know what? Celeste pizza should have something where if you poop your pants, they give you free pizza.
2: Where's Maz when you need him? Those new reads he's been doing. Help somebody out.
1: But sometimes, dude, like, you just can't help your belly. But yeah, 10:02, I went, oh boy. 25 minutes later, I think I'm doing all right.
2: I knew it was, we were in a little bit of a dire situation when a minute or two of the break had already passed, so I could tell you had been pondering. You had been thinking about it. That's when I knew.
1: It was like, should I stay or should I go now? Because I wouldn't have been able to enjoy the musings if I was, you know, when it's at its worst, I'm just being real. We all poop.
2: Yeah, right? We're all human here,
1: we're
2: Joe.
1: All fart.
2: Yeah.
1: It's those little farts that keep coming. You know what I'm talking about? You know when it's like...
2: Like pop rocks almost. Yeah,
1: exactly. Right? And you're like, dude, I just can't stop farting. And they're little ones like... And then that's when I said, hey, man, how much time you got? You go, 3 minutes. You think you can add another break in there? Yeah, sure. All right, cool, thanks. It all happened very fast. The cleanup was a little hard. Might have to do a courtesy flush. Actually, guys, don't go in there.
2: You know what? Just don't go in there.
1: All right. What do we got tomorrow night's guest?
2: No idea, actually. We got Thursday figured out. We just haven't got tomorrow yet.
1: What is tomorrow? Wednesday?
2: There is something. We don't have time tonight, I don't think, but something is happening at Logan Airport that we did not get to tonight that I think we need to discuss. A new terminal setup.
1: Yes, Street Team Joe put that in there.
2: Yes, yeah.
1: Let's save that for tomorrow.
2: Yes.
1: You won't be here, well, unless you want to be here, Joe. But tomorrow we have our next new intern joining us, Riley Marchand. Should I take this call or should we go to break? All right. Well, when Skaz doesn't care, I take the call. Rich is in Boston. Rich.
4: Oh, Joey Moore.
1: Sue!
4: A big win for the Sox.
1: How you doing?
4: Sick. Not bad. It's hot.
1: It's very hot.
4: So I think Brock Lesnar return, I think, is setting up a match in SummerSlam in Minnesota, which he is a wrestling legend. He wrestled collegiately there. And he's more likely to retire in SummerSlam there against Gunther.
1: Okay, so Lesnar comes back. Retirement match. Gunther.
4: At the Minnesota. Viking Stadium.
1: Okay. All right. What else is up, Sue?
4: I say the schedule release winners, all the Chargers, Titans, losers, NFC schedule wheels kind of stink. And I checked at UNC's football schedule. Oh, they got a tough one. Start to see Ireland. Our FCS team, they have, like, no winnable games. Like, they just give a long series for Bill. Probably 3 wins.
1: 3 wins?
4: Yeah. A winnable game is probably Syracuse, and that's if they're playing Jelly, who's coming off injury. Otherwise, like, they last year, if you recall, Syracuse played a walk-on lacrosse player as quarterback, like, towards the end of the season.
1: Okay.
4: Yeah. Tough schedule they got.
1: It's a very tough schedule. Hey, Sue, do you like Celeste pizzas?
4: Oh, gosh. No way. Where's Stop Bob? The Elio's.
1: What?
4: Legit. Now it's like Cape Cod pizza for frozen.
1: Yeah. What's your favorite frozen food?
4: Frozen food? Chinese food.
1: Your favorite frozen food is Chinese food.
4: Yeah, frozen dumplings.
1: Oh, yeah. I like to go to, I get mine at Dumpling Daughter.
4: And speaking of Logan Airport, they do have a seat tablet, but come on, it's not the same as the OG on Porter Street.
1: Yep. All right, Suhu.
4: Maybe if there's an event at that Joey Chester Eno Stargirls was, maybe I could make the drive up there.
1: Dorchester.
4: Yeah.
1: All right, dude. I appreciate you calling in.
4: Yep.
1: Thank you. Oh, I should have asked him who was going to win the series. Kevin's in Dedham. Hello, Kevin.
5: What's up, Joe? It's been a long time.
1: How you doing?
5: Good. I'm coming home from the Woo Sox.
1: Oh, did you eat any of the good food there?
5: I had the pickle ranch pizza.
1: Yeah.
5: Yes. A couple slices of that, yeah.
1: How was your belly? Great. How's your belly?
5: It was good. Yeah, no, it was fun. I brought the parents, a bunch of friends and family in Worcester. You know, you get first row monster there, $27. It's money. And then, you know, I'm talking crap about the Red Sox. They can't score any runs. And then I checked the box score. They did something tonight. Duran, home run.
1: Yeah, we're going to get into that after this call.
5: But so, I wanted to talk about frozen pizza, though.
1: Yeah.
5: Has anyone ever brought up Mr. P's?
1: What's that?
5: You never had. It's like literally Mr. P, you know, possessions, P's. Mr. P's pizza. No one. Was that like a fringe pizza at Shaw's? Because I used to get Mr. P's frozen pizza all the time at 99 cents, just like Celeste.
1: Never heard of them.
5: Okay. Well, that was our go-to. And like you said, you can't microwave it. You'd have to oven it. Mm. Or now, like, I guess air fryer if you can fit it.
1: Oh, I stopped air frying pizza. Because the cheese... The cheese get... Well, pizza at least. It burns the cheese.
5: Yeah. You do the pizza stone proper.
1: Yeah.
5: You take the extra time. It's a better outcome.
1: Are you by yourself?
5: Yep. No. I did the drive. I work in Natick, so it's like halfway in between West Roxbury and here. It's easy.
1: Hey, have you ever pooped at work?
5: All the time. Well, I don't understand people that don't. Like Fred Toucher, Fred talks about that all the time. Like he gets like, I don't know, he's a, what do you call it? Like a shy pooper.
1: Yeah, stage fright. Stage fright.
5: Yeah, I don't get, no, there's zero stage fright.
1: Well, I don't like to poop at this place because it's a little hard. I'm a big guy, and the toilets are a little harder for me.
5: Well, here's the thing. Like, I went in earlier, and I went into the stall, and then I heard the the wheels come in, and it was the janitorial guy, and I felt bad, so I held off for a second, you know?
1: Oh, so
5: and
1: you,
5: then
1: he left. You would have gotten janitorial stage fright.
5: Well, I just kind of felt bad for him because, you know, like the prior night I was watching, you know, the game 7 and the double overtime game, and I was having beers with my neighbor, and I was like, you know, things were happening, and I felt bad for him.
1: Okay.
5: You know?
1: Yeah.
5: Because, you know, I respect the janitorial guys. Those guys do honest work, you know? But once he left, it was just, you know, floodgates.
1: All right, dude. You going to the Cape this weekend?
5: I booked Brewster for my wife's birthday.
1: Oh.
5: Like 2-minute walk to the beach. Yeah, Friday to Monday. I always book Airbnbs. This is clutch. Everyone should do this. Free cancellation.
1: Okay. Let me ask you a question. Do you have to pay a tourist fee when you get an Airbnb in the Cape?
5: Well, yeah, here's the thing. So you look on the map, right? And it's like, oh, book this place, blah, blah, blah. And it says, I would say it's $2,000. Then you click like next, and then you get to the final bill, and then there's all these BS fees. And it's ridiculous, right? Obviously, the cleaning fee, everyone complains about that. But then there's always these little extra fees every time, like an extra line item.
1: So how do I get rid of those?
5: I have no idea,
1: Joe. I thought you were going somewhere with this.
5: Well, here's the thing. I end up canceling because of the weather. You saw the Memorial Day weekend weather, right? We're getting screwed.
1: I did not.
5: Yeah. No, I didn't mean to burst your bubble, but it's like 58.
1: No, I have nothing going on at all, but I did not look. It's Tuesday. Tomorrow's Wednesday. And then there's the next day's Thursday. I kind of live my life one day at a time.
5: Nikki, that's how Nikki works too, you know?
1: Well, I don't have any plans, and I am not going down to the Cape, but I would like to go to the Cape and
5: check out that JJ Foley spot when that opens, huh?
1: JJ, oh yeah,
5: yeah. You saw the rendition of the bar? It's going to be amazing.
1: It is. Yeah.
5: Yeah, we got to meet down there this summer, Joe. Yeah, we have to.
1: Were you with me when I was talking about Bert? I was talking to Bert about this the other day. Were you at the bar when we walked into the bar and everyone cleared the way to let me and Bert go to the bar?
5: Yes.
1: See,
5: that's Joe. That's you.
1: Yes. Yes.
5: Bert good?
1: Yeah, he's good, dude. Yeah. He's good. He's a committed man.
5: Love Bert.
1: Yep, he's doing great. I was with him
5: Good, man.
1: I was with him at Revere Beach over the weekend.
5: He was a grill master that one weekend.
1: Oh, yeah, but it rained that whole weekend, too.
5: Yeah. Oh. I know. I was like, not for the wife's birthday. I would have dealt with it. Do you think Amanda would have dealt with it? Nope.
1: You think she's going to dance? Nope. Is she going to dance for her birthday?
5: She's going to shuffle, bro.
1: All right. I got to go.
5: Thank you,
1: Kevin. Let it go.
5: See you, babe.
1: All right. Bye-bye. Guys, that was Kevin. If you might remember, but him and his girlfriend's wife were leaving a Celtics game, and they were pissed because Ja Morant didn't play. I don't know if you remember, they were in an Uber trying to argue with me.
2: Vaguely.
1: Yeah. And then he swore. And then we had to dump him.
2: I'm one of your friends, Joe. Yeah, no. Yeah. No.
1: But I've met Kevin down the Cape, and when we had a big thing down the Cape, dude, July 4th weekend, like 5 years ago, 4 years ago, 5 years ago, dude, I must have spent $1,000 at Dom's. Just think about how much meat. Here, Dom, it's $1,000. Give me all the meat I can get. Just imagine that. And it would rain the entire weekend. But we were still out there grilling, baby. Like, I was forcing the 4th of July that night. It's just like a poop. Sometimes you can't force it. We got to go to break. I'm Joe Murray, 98 and found the Sports Hub.
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4: All right, game one of the Eastern Conference Finals in overtime right now. Tie game, we're just about to tip off OT. 101-101 is the score. 5 minute course overtime. Game one is currently underway. Jason Kidd fired in Dallas. And oh, wow, the Red Sox won 7-1 tonight. Jarren Duran opened things up with a 3-run homer in this one. They win 7-1. The win tonight goes to Garrett Whitlock. 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I'm Joe Murray.
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6: 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Ah!

0: Thanks, y'all. Why are your speakers in the face? But every day, hey, I ain't afraid. It's a lemonade, hey.
1: That song, surprisingly clean until Rihanna gets in there, which is a little surprising.
0: I get it how I live it. Living how I get it. Sometimes I do worry about swearing. I heard Beetle drop one the other day.
1: And I missed that.
0: S-bomb, and he just was like, no, it's okay. We got it. It's over the stream. And I'm like, wow, is that how we're operating now?
1: I like that. You know? Stream always wins.
0: How many dumps do we get a show? Because we've already had two tonight here.
1: The old off-air dump.
0: Actually, we didn't have an on-air dump.
1: You and Street Team Joe, like a call and response almost.
0: I told you, it's like a yawn. All right, the Red Sox won tonight 7-1. I'm being serious. 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I can't how I live. Sorry, can't stop now. I might put that on the way home. Because this ain't a scrimmage. It really is Rihanna and Drake. I never knew that.
1: And N.E.R.D.
0: Oh, that's right. Yeah. I can't forget them.
1: Pharrell.
0: The Red Sox pitching scats. My leadoff take tonight.
1: Good.
0: One run.
1: And their bats, Joe. Did they waste them? They waste them tonight?
0: Well, who's going tomorrow? Michael Wacha. Wacha Wacha.
1: Oh, I remember him. Former Red Sox.
0: Oh, well, you know what a former Red Sox is going to do to the Red Sox. There too. But tonight was the Jaron Duran night. I was one night off. But Jaron Duran tonight, 2 for 3, 3 RBI, another 3 RBI. Wilson Contreras, leadoff take. Yeah, all you people earlier. Now they're scoring runs. All right, how you feel? All right, I want Street Team Joe to close this out tonight. Thank you to our intern, Derek Olson. I'm Joe Murray. Skaz as well, but I like the way Joe does it. Send us home, Joe Ariano, Street Team Man.
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28: It's the opening game of the NBA's Eastern Conference Finals. They're in the final seconds. New York up 115-104 over Cleveland, even though the Knicks trailed with under 8 minutes left in the fourth quarter by 22. Cavs were up 93-71, and they're not going to win this game. Cleveland's three-point try at the end of regulation went in and out. Cavs' Donovan Mitchell with 29 points. The Knicks star Jalen Brunson with 38. Jason Kidd is no longer the Mavericks head League coach as they mutually part ways. And in the NHL, Vancouver fired coach Adam Foote. Carlos Alcaraz will miss the French Open and Wimbledon with his wrist injury. To Major League Baseball, it's now Padres 4-3 over the Dodgers, bottom of the fifth. Milwaukee's into first place in the NL Central after winning at the Cubs again 5-2. Victories for the Rays and Yankees. I'm Steve DeSager.
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1: Jason Smith, Mike Harmon.
2: The estate of Frank Sinatra's coming for you.
1: I don't even mind that. I feel like I think about the Yankees when I hear this song. It does not matter.
2: You were so sad.
1: I was sad. Now I'm happy.
2: There was about 40 minutes. That was a long hour, by the way. Want to talk about the
1: Joker in Batman.
2: The pendulum of emotion, man.
1: Now you see me now, I'm a lot happier.
2: I'm
1: Nicholson from Batman.
2: Absolutely.
1: Yeah. The Knicks win it 115-104 in overtime. They were down 22 with 7:52 left to go in regulation. I'll tell you what, Knicks wind up winning the title. 93-72, 7:52 will be a t-shirt. That will be the t-shirt. 93. This is the moment.
2: You should just start designing it and selling it now.
1: The moment we believe.
2: And then it'll start ramping like the Dante Culpepper old momentum thing. Come on, everybody, get back into your 90s and early 2000s NFL.
1: But we talked about Jalen Brunson and his incredible game. And again, going to be a tough day tomorrow for the Jalen Brunson can't win crowd. But this is something I wanted to bring you for a little while now. Kenny Atkinson met the press after the game was over, the Cavaliers head coach, and wow, not at all filling me with any confidence that, hey, we're back. We're going to play great. We got him in game two. Here he was talking about the game, the fourth quarter, Jalen Brunson, and what happened to the Cavs in blowing the biggest lead in a playoff game in the NBA in 13 years.
3: They hit some really tough shots in that fourth quarter. You know, those two threes, prayer threes, end of shot clock. I think we got a little unlucky, quite honestly. Brunson obviously took over at the end. And, you know, we started double teaming them and try to do some different things. But listen, I'm super proud of the way our group played. We played great basketball tonight for, you know, three quarters. Unfortunately, fourth quarter, they dominated us in the fourth quarter.
1: He sounds like the series is over. I'm super proud of my guys. We're going to be back there next year. Like, it sounds like a concession speech.
2: That was one big run-on sentence. So, you know, we have to pause it between the we got a bit unlucky and then it's the new paragraph of Jalen Brunson dominated us from there, right? It's not one thought, we got unlucky and the guy dominated. No. Those are two different things. A couple of bad shots didn't go down. You had the end of shot clock, played some great defense. I had, you know, a foul called on one. You had those two shots. Look, they all count just the same. And good job by Brandon in the back doing the editing, Ian working with us, and obviously Justin and Alex and their Knicks and four chant and doing their magic tonight. But Brandon had to clean up a lot of you knows and thought bubbles over Atkinson's head as to how he wanted to navigate that answer, which was kind of interesting hearing it live as it paused through and you could just see him staring into space because he's not going to throw Harden under the bus.
1: No.
2: He's not going to throw himself under the bus for some of the decision making or the fact that they took their foot off the gas and started settling for bad shots as they did throughout the fourth quarter. No. It became, we got unlucky. Yeah, we played three quarters of great bad. No, your first quarter sucked.
1: It sounded like it's over. We got unlucky. Brunson, what are you going to do? I'm super proud of my team. It's not when you lose a game in the Sweet 16 or when you get eliminated in game six, like that's how we sounded.
2: Take a lot from this. We played really well.
1: None of that,
2: exposed,
1: man.
2: Some things. Tell
1: me you're not thinking Knicks in four after hearing Kenny Atkinson right there.
2: I can't.
4: Knicks in four. Knicks in four.
2: They sound
4: Knicks
2: louder
4: in four.
1: We actually have another bit from Kenny Atkinson here following the game. But go ahead, Frostberg. Let's hear it.
3: Yeah, I like to hold my timeouts. I mean, I didn't want to have one timeout at the end of the game. One or two-point game.
2: This is real.
3: Try to hold them, you know.
2: It's still real to me, damn it.
1: That's why I didn't call so many timeouts to try to stop their momentum.
5: He likes to hold on to them.
2: Did anybody ask him why James Harden was still on Jalen Brunson despite being cooked repeatedly?
1: He is the Vic.
5: I like to hold on to my timeout.
1: He's the Vic Fangio of NBA
5: this guy
1: coaches.
5: Should be fired immediately.
1: I mean, really, I like to hold on to my timeouts. Dude, you needed to call a timeout. You
4: it's
1: need to
4: get still your team real to me, damn
1: it. To just sit for a second and gather themselves.
2: Wow. I'm going to go back into one of the greatest quotes ever from reality television.
1: Wow.
2: You're fired.
1: Coming up next, more on this incredible comeback, including the surprise person I need to thank for this victory.
4: Knicks in four.
1: It's coming
4: Knicks
1: up next
4: in
1: right
4: four.
1: Here. Jason and Mike. Fox.
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Jason Smith Show with my best friend, Mike Harmon. I don't know how we're going to top the last two nights in the NBA playoffs, but I can't wait to see what we have the next two nights after this.

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15: You're strutting like this guy right now. Last two nights, NBA playoffs, going to be hard to top them, man. Incredible fourth quarter. Comeback win tonight in overtime by the Knicks. Biggest comeback win in the NBA in 13 years. 22 down with 7.5 left to go. Jalen Brunson hit shot after shot. The Knicks admitted we were hunting James Harden defensively. And Jalen Brunson winds up with a 38-point night and the Knicks have a 1-

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0: Bill Miller and you. It is the Bane Maller Show as we make our way through the overnight. And you can support this show many, many different ways. However you choose. The Ben Maller Show podcast, we recommend that. 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Everything is saved for posterity's sake. 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And then on the weekends, as an added bonus, the fifth hour podcast with all kinds of amazing stories never before told. And that's every Friday, Saturday. And the mailbag on Sunday. And we need a big name celebrity for the mailbag this week. We had Nico from Vancouver. We've had Justin in Cincinnati. Robbie, the Mariner fan. These are some heavy hitters. Terry in England. Some legends on the show that have been part of the mailbag. So we have to figure out who to do upcoming on the mailbag. But anyway, check it out. Ben Maller Show podcast, fifth hour podcast. Back to it. So we've made a decision that we're going to push back for ratings purposes Maller to the third degree. We've decided that we're going to push back Maller to the third degree. But we do have to pay off the Insta trivia. And here is the Insta trivia question. The only qualified starters with an ERA below 1.90 and an opponent average below 200 this season are the Yankees Cam Schlittler and blank. All right, the Yankees Cam Schlittler and blank. That is the question. What is the answer? And let's see, does anyone know the answer? Kent Tekulve from Analog Al. That's his answer. Page down. Shannon Des Moines says Justin Cooper. Ocho Cinco from Scrooge. Will Klein, guessed by Fergdog. That's his answer. Benny the Giant from Alf the Alien O'Punter. Well, look at that. Me and the Hulkster back in the day. Danny Tanner from Rob the Goatman. That's his answer. Spencer Aragati from Mr. Irrigation. Mary Jane, guessed by King Rory. Sandy Alcantara from Eek in Roseville, Minnesota. Mediocre Kabuki checks in with shortstop for the Washington Senators, Coot Veal, as his answer. Spider-Man from Shane in Des Moines. Eileen in San Francisco, she says Matt Tugboat Wilkinson.
1: Wrong.
0: Is the answer. Kenneth is going with Ranger Suarez is his answer. That's his guess. Who else do we have? A Speed Racer from Michael in Tulsa. Satchel Page from Chip in the Q's. And we've got Anthony Peeler. There's a good name from Doc Dan in Minnesota. Mike the Leprechaun says it was Ben's amazing first pitch in Worcester. It was really just an amazing pitch. Do you have an answer, Lorena?
2: Mortal Kombat Sub-Zero.
0: No, it's Chase Burns of the Reds. Chase Burns. Mr. Burns. 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

0: I said voyage, I believe. Let's go with circumnavigate. Why not? It's a fun word to say, circumnavigate.
1: Oh.
0: Daniel?
1: Oh, I'm trying to think here. Oh.
0: It's...
1: Navigate.
0: No, it's not a...
2: All right, Aaron, are you familiar with the Mallard maneuver?
0: No, don't use my material, Coop, please.
3: A little bit.
2: I'm going to do a reverse Mallard maneuver.
0: Don't do that.
2: All right?
0: Come on, Coop. Don't do that.
2: All right, so you heard all the previous clues.
0: Don't do it.
2: I'm going to go...
0: Don't do it.
2: Agent?
0: Yeah, that's not going to
3: work.
0: That's not going to work.
2: Agent?
0: No, no. That's not going to work. I got it. He's got nothing. Let's go with...
2: Agent. No, hold on. He hasn't answered yet. Agent?
0: 5-4
3: Journey.
0: No.
2: Did you say journey?
0: Yeah, you said journey. Yeah. Which is still not right. Let's go with, how about holiday?
1: Travel.
0: What do you say?
1: Travel.
0: Yeah, there you go.
2: You got it off of my clue.
0: No, you got it off my clue. That's like 3 points. All right, pick a number, Aaron, 1 to 10.
2: Agent. There's no journey agent. I'm sorry. Go ahead. Go ahead.
0: If you're the band Journey, had an agent. Go ahead, please. Aaron, pick a number.
1: 1.
0: All right. No, you say it right. Number 1. Oh, Coop should get this right.
2: You
0: better get it right, Coop.
2: Let's go with oven.
1: Bake.
2: Yeah. Yay!
0: All right. Daniel, pick a number 1 to 10. Hurry up. Pick a number.
1: 10.
0: What?
1: 10.
0: All right. Let's go with blah, blah, blah, blah, blah. Greenery.
1: Garden.
0: Yeah!
2: What?
0: That's a
2: how?
0: We won the game! Oh, Daniel, we'll talk to you next school year. What a job! That was the word! What a bet. Hey, it's Mallory here. 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
18: Well, Jared Durant had himself a night yesterday evening, and the Red Sox are able to produce a rare series win by beating the Royals in Kansas City 7-1. Durant hit a ninth-inning three-run homer to break the game open and added a pair of great fielding plays in left as well.
19: Yeah, it was huge. I mean, this team's been putting some good at-bats together. We may not be producing a lot of runs right now, but we're getting the opportunities, and that's huge for us. And we know we're going to come through every once in a while, but, you know, we just got to keep pushing the gas.
18: Wilson Contreras added three RBIs as well. Connelly Early will pitch tonight as the Sox go for a three-game sweep. In NBA news, we had a collapse for the ages by Cleveland in Game 1 of the Eastern Conference Finals. Cavaliers led the Knicks 93-71 with under 8 minutes to go, and they lost in overtime, 115-104. Jalen Brunson, 38 points for the Knicks in the win. Game 2 of the Western Conference Finals is tonight. San Antonio visits Oklahoma City up 1-0. The Dallas Mavericks fired head coach Jason Kidd yesterday with 4 years still left on his contract. The Bruins' Charlie McAvoy has decided not to appeal his 6-game suspension. He will sit out the beginning of next season. At the Stanley Cup playoffs, Colorado hosts Las Vegas in Game 1 of the Western Conference Finals tonight. The NHL has also denied an appeal by the Golden Knights of a $100,000 fine to head coach John Tortorella and the docking of a second-round draft pick. Tortorella didn't meet the media after Vegas clinched their last series and kept the locker room closed as well. Sports Hub headlines are brought to you by IBEW 103 and Nika Electrical Contractors. 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

0: But I mean, I didn't really get to engage or follow up on it. Yeah, I mean, yeah. I'm sorry.
1: Kiss this right here, you sweet bitch.
2: Good morning, everybody. Good morning. We are Toucher and Hardy. Happy hump day. Getting over that hump on a balmy. A
3: little sticky out there.
2: Balmy day here in the Bean Town. Look out Sunday, 58 degrees and rain.
1: Ready,
2: your Memorial Day weekend. If you're planning on doing anything, too bad. You suck. 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You can download the podcast if you would like to hear this show. If you're listening live and you would like to hear the show, download the podcast, all right?
3: Yeah.
2: Get with the times, Jack.
3: Yeah.
2: Get with the times. Adam, it's very exciting. Today's library day for me.
4: Oh, delightful.
2: It moved from Monday because my son's baseball game on Monday. Now I will be at the library.
4: Newton Free
2: Library.
4: Well, maybe you'll run into who you thought was Peter Wolf again.
5: Oh, nice.
2: I'm really convinced that was Peter Wolf. I would like to know where Peter Wolf lives.
4: Well, he's got to be local. I got a press release the other day about he's got something or other happening, and I ignored it completely because F that guy, he could have come on our show and chose not to.
2: Well, okay. That would have been, so he wants to, he's doing press?
4: I don't know. He's older. He's probably being inducted into some, you know, situation.
2: Yeah. So, because Steven Tyler got ice cream.
4: Yeah, he loves ice cream, and he loves going to local businesses.
2: Yeah, you like that.
4: Yeah, it's great.
2: Does he still live in Marshfield? Because as of the writing of his book, like 15, 20 years ago, he was in Marshfield.
4: Yeah.
2: So he was down there. But I know Peter Wolf, there's no way he doesn't live in Boston. He's got so much equity in Boston.
4: Right.
2: I'm sure he lives here. Do you think he's rich?
3: Wow, that's a good one.
4: That's a really good question. Mm. I mean, Jay Giles Band sold a lot of records because they were a band at a time when you could sell a lot of records and make a lot of money doing that, and they played out a ton. They would headline the Garden, like, as a local band back in the 70s. So I'm guessing probably not filthy rich, but probably comfortable rich.
5: Okay, they were headlining in the mid-80s, too. I mean, it was a long run there.
2: Okay, but you're talking about money now. So to my understanding, Jay Giles, like, left the band. He didn't really do anything. Then they brought in a guy who wrote all of the album Freeze Frame. Mm. And so he would get the publishing from all those songs, which are the ones that probably made money for them.
4: And still get played on the radio.
2: And then Jay Giles sued the band for the name while they were out touring, even though, like, he was just the name. Like, he wasn't the leader of the band or wasn't a writer. And so he sued them successfully for the name so they can't tour as Jay Giles, is my understanding of the situation. So if they can't play as Jay Giles, that means no income's coming in. Mm. If he didn't write, again, I hope he's wealthy. I really do. He has a fascinating life. I listened to his book. But, and then if he didn't write any of the songs on Freeze Frame, I'm wondering how much money is coming in. Like, if you even have like one hit album, you get that. The guy from Sugar Ray calls it his teacher salary. Like, you get like basically a pension for the rest of your life. You get like I think Mark McGrath was saying it's like, you know, $100,000 or something, $80,000 in royalties every year.
4: Right.
2: And so, you know, and that's without licensing the song to something, if that's a possibility. So you get like a little bit of, I bet you he gets about that much in royalties. Yeah. I don't know what he wrote.
4: And he's been in Boston forever. I want to imagine like he lives in like a brownstone that he's been living in since like the late 1970s that he either bought for a song or like, you know, he's got a deal worked out where he can basically like live there for free. Like, he
2: well,
4: seems
2: you
4: to
2: created
4: be, like,
2: a whole thing for him.
4: One of those old school guys wow. that, you know, maybe he's got all those kind of connections so that he doesn't need to bring in a
6: I'd
4: lot
6: like
4: of money.
6: To see him like in a second floor condo, not necessarily in the Fenway, but I yeah. feel like he's more like a, you know, South End situation.
4: Yeah, like right on the South End back Bay border.
6: I thought he was a North End guy.
4: Huh? I don't know. I mean, where
6: he used to hang in the North End.
4: Where did he live when he lived with David Lynch? I think he was over in the back. I
2: don't. Well, that was in college.
4: Yeah.
2: So that would be in like the 40s. So I don't know if he's but, still in that place.
4: But you fall in love with the neighborhood. Maybe he's not in the same place. Maybe he stays in the same neighborhood.
2: But he was married to Faye Dunaway after that and living in New York City. So you can erase the David Lynch thing as much as that gives you an erection. That was a very brief moment in time for Mr. Peter Wolf.
4: But an important one.
2: I don't know if it was very important for him because he didn't know that he would had roomed with David Lynch until years later.
4: Fair.
6: Now, if you go...
2: He didn't remember.
6: If you go to the Cambridge Historical Society webpage, which I'm sure we'd do even if you don't have it bookmarked. You
4: Certainly.
6: Just, you know, it pops right up. The Peter Wolf apartment has its own entry on historycambridge.org. And this is just blocks away from Club 47. Wolf invited performers to use the apartment rather than the cramped club dressing room between sets. His friendship with Muddy Waters meant that the Wolf apartment also housed members of the Muddy Waters Blues Band when they played in the Cambridge area. They hosted parties when the club would shut down for the night. With folk music at the heart, similar parties nationwide became known as Hootenannies or Hoots.
5: Okay.
6: So that is all from the...
2: Yeah,
6: Cambridge.
2: Hoots, right. Rocky Suarez is in a jug band, pun intended. And yeah. So the gang gets together and it's just like, pick up whatever you want, who cares? We're looking at those cans jiggling. Anything but the accordion. Don't cover up those two cassabas, right? Those two heavy hangers.
7: Don't play the washboard either. That covers everything. I don't need that.
2: Someone had a Jugs magazine when they were a kid, so they know a million different ways to say boobs. He did co-write Freeze Frame. He probably got a little bit of money. But see, my point is where Peter Wolf lives, and I'm sure that this is fascinating for the audience, is that why would he be in Newton? That's the thing. The Newton Free Library in the periodical section, that's the hook. But I'm almost certain that it was him. 75% sure. And we locked eyes, and then he gave a double take as if, like, do I recognize this guy? He didn't know who I was, but like, you know, he'd seen that face before, which is, you know, how most people look at me that live around here. I know I don't like him.
4: The face that launched 1,000 takes.
2: by the way, Peter Wolf also responsible for the pee on the wall, but you know the word they use.
4: Yeah, the flip to the flop.
2: Which my mom would not let me buy the Freeze Frame album because of that. Yet, I had a Number of the Beast poster on my wall at that time when I was 6 years old. And I might have had the Sex Pistols, never mind the Bollocks, when I was 6 years old. But she wouldn't let me buy Freeze Frame.
6: Yeah, because she found it coarse.
2: And I remember going to school and... It, for maybe the last time in my life, admitting something that made me look bad, and saying that I did not have the Freeze Frame album. There's this book that was suggested to me by a listener about this jazz saxophonist, which is apparently this memoir that's like one of the craziest music memoirs of all time.
4: Who?
2: He's a Los Angeles white guy. I can't remember the name off the top of his head. I just read the introduction last night. But anyway, in the introduction, it's not written by him, obviously. And they said he has the narcissistic tendency to overshare. And then I wondered, I'd never heard that before. And so I wonder if that's a symbol of my narcissism.
6: Oh, yeah. That's one of the telltale signs.
2: But then I don't understand how you cannot be a narcissist, because either way you're either oversharing or you're not sharing, and then that isn't that all narcissistic? Like, I don't, like, sometimes there seems to be a catch-22 if you understand the phrase.
6: If you think that everything about your life is interesting, you need to overshare, and that people are clamoring for more about you because it's all about you, you, you, you. Yes, that would be narcissism. I don't know why undersharing would be a symptom of it also.
2: Like, you're too good to, like, give anyone any information. I can give you examples of narcissism when people are, like, hiding things.
6: Go ahead. Oh.
2: So,
5: just kind of walked right into that. I wasn't even expecting it.
2: But I did think that was an interesting thing, because, like, this guy's, like, going crazy about how good the book is in the introduction, but he's saying how, like, narcissistic it was for him to overshare. Mm. And I don't know how you overshare in a memoir. It's inherently about you. I guess it's, like, such a confessional. Like, he admits to, like, terrible crimes.
6: See, I didn't think about it.
2: Like, stuff you don't admit to.
6: Right, but I don't think about
2: it. He was still alive.
6: It's an interesting statement, makes you think about things outside of a memoir. Of course, in a memoir, that's what a memoir is for.
2: But he's referring to the memoir, and, like, that he's so narcissistic that he overshares in the memoir.
6: Well, if you know that you're a narcissist, are you really a narcissist?
2: Kaboom.
6: How about that? Like, Howard Stern, I think... Is there anyone who would argue that, in addition to being, you know, the greatest radio guy ever, is also a narcissist? But I don't think Howard truly believes that or thinks that he is.
2: But he's in a position where he has to talk about his life. Like, that's the thing, is that he's got to go on the radio and talk about his life. I don't know what he's like off the air.
6: But he was like that before he was in a position where he had to do it. He was always talking about all aspects of his life, and that is a telltale sign of his narcissism. The fact that he goes to therapy still 5 days a week.
2: Look, all I know is that from the on-air stuff is that you can't go by that necessarily, because that's what's made him successful. His sharing honestly or whatever it is about his life has made him successful. That's sort of what radio is that, like, opportunity to, like, have the audience feel like they're a part of your life, even though they're not, which can be annoying sometimes, because then people think that they, like, know everything, and then they make assumptions based on that, and then assumption based on that assumption. I've told about this before, is that you'll hear things and they're, like, 6 degrees from something that never happened, and they've added 5 other things that never happened on top of it. Well, if this must have happened, then this must happen. If this must have happened, this is true. And it gets to be this, like, convoluted sea of, like, misinformation. And it's all based on an assumption, because, like, you shared it about your life. But you're also on the radio where you have to make it entertaining. So it's I don't know. Chances are, I would guess Howard Stern's very narcissistic. But I don't know, was he a narcissist before he had great success sharing about his life? That would be an interesting foray into it. He's definitely, I would think, narcissistic based on his ability to blame his parents for everything to this day. Like, I think that's a lot. That, you know,
6: yeah. Does one become a narcissist? Are you born with it, or is it something that you develop into?
2: Right. Like, so, you know, a stand-up comic that talks about their life crafts, like, a good 70 minutes. And they go around for a year doing that 70 minutes. Howard Stern has to be funny about his life, or did have to be funny about his life, 5 days a week, you know, 23 hours a week. I mean, and then you get rewarded for that. And then so you have to keep doing it. And then I wonder if that spills out when you have that level of success.
6: Starts, feeding the demon. Yeah.
2: Because if you were like, Fred, you're a narcissist, I would be like, probably. But if you would go, it's because of what you say on the air, I'd be like, well, then what do you want me to do? Like, I don't know how to fill this time successfully and how to be funny necessarily without giving my perspective or sharing from my experience. Do you understand?
6: How about breaking down the ball game? You ever think about doing that?
2: Yeah, but beyond my abilities. You have to know your weaknesses as a narcissist, and that would be one. As much as I would love to delve into the Red Sox for 4 hours, I literally couldn't do it, not because it's boring or I don't want to, but because I couldn't. I could literally not fill the time. I couldn't fill the time if we went pitch by pitch because there's not 4 hours of pitches. I don't know how I would do it. This is not being above it either. Felger and Maz talk about sports for 4 hours a day, and they're great. I couldn't do it. Not because I wouldn't want to, but because I couldn't. And I knew that going into sports radio. I knew I could not do that. So I had to find the happy medium and had to discuss that happy medium with management every day for a year or two. Maybe it was longer, but in retrospect, it was probably good.
6: Conversations went like this. You need to do blank. And you said, I can't.
5: Yes.
6: I won't. I will do this instead.
2: In retrospect, having to meet with management every day when the Sports Hub meant is probably good because it kept management in the loop.
6: Yeah.
5: Yeah.
2: And then, like, so, you know, there was a relationship there. So I think that was a good thing. And I didn't mind it at the time. I didn't mind it, like, on a consistent basis. I didn't go home and, like, ruminate over how much I hated meeting with management. I mean, I'm sure it annoyed me, and I'm sure at times that it pissed me off, but I don't recall, John can tell me, I don't recall constantly being annoyed by
5: No, there were flare-ups, but you would expect that. You went in and did something that you thought was pretty good, and then Mike would call you in and say, don't do that, and you're like, well, you don't understand what I'm trying to do, that kind of stuff, but that was rare. That wasn't constant.
2: And I would have very, one-on-one, very involved conversations with Mike about it, like where he would listen to me and then he would give his point of view and I would listen to him about, I remember very early in the show, he had a problem with something innocuous. Like, and I was like, well, when you buy Sports Illustrated, they'll do a feature story on someone, but it's not about, like, you know, 5% of it is about in-game stuff and the rest is, you know, about their personality and about off the court stuff. And I was, you know, kind of giving that as an example of not being overly indulgent on breaking down the actual games. And I thought that was a positive conversation. Because at first he was hesitant. But then I think I might have...
5: Everyone was under a lot of pressure, and there was only one way that sports radio had been done up until that point. So I think that was part of it.
2: Yes. You said it, not me.
5: Yes.
2: John feeds the narcissism. See?
5: John came from that side of the fence and recognized what the problem was.
6: There's a lot of pressure on John. That's what I took away from that. He had a lot of pressure.
5: Now I'm a narcissist?
6: You had a lot of pressure on you, John.
5: Yeah, right.
6: For this station to succeed.
5: Right.
6: You know what? Long overdue. Congratulations.
2: John was walking into a situation blind. You got to give John a little credit.
5: John had no clue.
2: No, John didn't know what was...
6: On account of his thick glasses?
2: No, because he hadn't lost his hearing yet. He was almost entirely...
5: True. I had both two working ears at the time.
2: He was almost entirely dependent on his hearing for sensory. Dan, go ahead.
8: Well, pleased of her upbringing. And you've mentioned how your father could not tell a joke and doesn't understand humor, so you developed a good way of being funny and telling jokes. So I just want to give you a little digital hug and say, you're doing good, Freddie. You're doing good. You made me proud. Okay?
2: You should have said you were my father, and Dan, maybe that would have healed a lot of things. No, my father has an inability to be funny, like an absolute inability. And I don't hear him laugh very often. It's almost eerie how unfunny he is. Like, completely unfunny. Like, he doesn't say anything remotely resembling anything funny, even when he's trying. And zero sense of humor. I've never seen him consume comedy. Ever.
5: Really?
2: Never. Never seen him watch a comedy movie. Never seen him watch a sitcom.
5: Whoa.
2: No, never. He used to watch C-SPAN. C-SPAN, which no one's going to know, C-SPAN showed the Senate. What do you mean the Senate? They had a fixed camera on the Senate.
5: Yeah.
2: And so for all day, it would just be the Senate. I don't know what the hell he was looking for, but he would watch that. He would watch that in sports.
5: It's almost like he was hiding from it. You know how hard it is to avoid sitcoms and stand-up comedy and over the course of your life? That's really hard to do.
2: I swear on everything I love. that I don't recall him ever watching a situation comedy. I don't recall him ever watching TV, like regular TV. I'm sure he did before cable, and who knows what he was doing. He wasn't around. I mean, he lived in the house, but he would be in his room or he'd be out of town. So, like, he wasn't really around a lot. So, I don't know really what he did. He didn't, like, sit down in the living room and, like, watch TV with us. Like he was gone. He was gone, like, 3 days a week. Hardy's dad traveled a lot, too, but he was gone all the time. So, like, he had another family. No, he,
6: no. My,
2: if
6: my
2: it dad. Was anyone else I'd go, he probably had another family, but there's no way that my dad had another family.
6: My dad didn't travel a lot, but he wasn't home a lot.
2: Okay.
6: He got his mail at a restaurant called Bedell's. That's where he spent most of his time.
2: My friend Ryan, his dad was never home. He was at the Franklin Country Club. Not Country Club, Tennis Club, but he wasn't playing a lot of tennis.
6: Yeah.
2: He was at the Franklin Tennis Club.
6: Yeah.
2: In quotations, like, where's your dad been for the last 3 days? Oh, he's at the Franklin Tennis Club. He sleeps there.
6: Okay. That is the exact opposite. It's so strange to hear you say that, because my dad, like, he didn't sit down and, like, watch comedy movies. It wasn't like he put Richard Pryor on. But my dad was known, like, his whole life for knowing every joke. And he could, if you told a joke to my father, he would have five more, because he just had, like, a mind that kept every joke in his head, and he knew all the jokes. He would tell all the jokes at his memorial when people got up and told jokes. Mm-hmm. At least I tried to get people to do that, because that's what he would have loved and wanted. So it was constantly like that. I think on their honeymoon, my mom and dad went and saw Red Fox.
4: Wow.
6: They got married in Las Vegas, and it's like, that's how they chose to spend their time. I mean, that was...
4: Wow.
6: So for him, it's
2: ribald.
6: The polar opposite of your upbringing, Fred.
2: Oh, yeah.
6: My dad was constantly, always, with jokes.
2: Because I would listen, because on road trips, I would listen to, like comedy tapes and stuff, and I don't recall him being anything but annoyed. So, no, I didn't, yeah, he never consumed.
6: You didn't
2: comedy.
6: Watch Hee Haw?
2: No, I don't recall. That's a Hee Haw's at the very beginning of my memory. I don't Hee Haw, like, I recall hating it, but I was very, very little. I knew I wanted no part of it. That's all I know. That was one of the first shows that I recall going, ooh, I don't like this at all. And I used to watch Solid Gold when I was little. And go back and try to see how you can
6: Danny Terrio?
2: That. Yeah, you want to feel old. Go watch Solid Gold and go, that was on TV when I was alive. For like a long time.
5: Danny Terrio was Dance Fever.
6: Oh, Dance Fever. Oh,
5: and Dionne Warwick, I believe, was Solid Gold.
6: And then Danny Terrio replaced by Adrian Zmed.
5: Oh, yeah. Is that right? I didn't know that.
2: Yeah, the Zmed man. Let's go, dude. Let's share a tub with some chicks. All right, we'll be back in just a moment with everything that happened last night.
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2: 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Hardy, what occurred last evening?
6: Red Sox in Kansas City for the second of three. And once again, this team so poor on defense in the early goings this season, starting to show themselves, John Wallach.
23: Sucked into left field, driving Duran back, still back, leaping up, and Duran able to make a fantastic play, leaping up at the last second. It looked like it was right over his head.
24: This catch,
23: that is a heck of a play.
24: Wow.
6: So much so that now the narrative is changing for the Red Sox. Duran, after the game, said,
25: "Yeah, I mean, like Wilson said, you know, defense is something we can control. We can always be in the right spots and make the plays for our pitchers and help back them up. We haven't been scoring a lot of runs for them, but we can always get their back on defense, and that's something we hold our hat on."
5: Yeah,
2: Dave makes up for not scoring.
5: They have been first month of the season, they were atrocious fielding the baseball. Now they are fantastic. They are really, really good all over the place. So I can't say anything negative about it. Jaren Duran made a couple of really good plays in the outfield. That call you played saved a run in a 1-0 game.
2: Well,
5: so,
2: you know, it's interesting. The new manager, he said, we're going to do infield outfield. He said, you guys are going to take ground balls, fly balls.
5: Hey, he's go like, figure.
2: He's like, I'm going to have a guy hit fungos to the infield, a guy hit fungos to the outfield. He goes, here we go. Repetition. And the team responded. They were like, we haven't done infield outfield. We haven't taken ground balls in 2 years. We get to the games and we're all rusty. And, you know, that was what it took. It took
6: Valentine-esque.
2: It took innovation from the team.
6: So, yes, you're right, John. They're not scoring a lot of runs. And the Red Sox did have the lead, but courtesy of, you know, less than crowd-pleasing RBI singles until.
23: Swinging a high fly ball, right field deep. That's way back into the corner. She's sailing. She is gone. Home run, Jaren Duran.
2: Why is the ball that's being batted around by men a woman?
5: That's a good question.
6: Oh, good catch, Fred.
2: I don't know if you want to.
23: Home run, Jaren Duran.
2: If you want to go after Nesson, that's very possible. I don't like that.
23: That's way back into the corner. She's sailing.
2: Oh, boy.
4: Oh, yeah. Yeah.
2: Hey, that's so great. And now that ball, she's the property of whoever catches her, whatever man.
6: Oh, I don't like this at all.
2: No.
6: Big problem.
2: I don't know if you want to sue Nesson, but I mean, I guess you could boycott him if you really want to. I wouldn't say that.
6: Start with a strongly worded letter sent via mail.
2: Get your friends together and start an online petition.
6: That ninth inning three-run blast from Jaren Duran would put the Sox up 6-1. They would hold on to win 7-1 last night. And the champ, how'd you do it with that ball that you hit out?
25: You know, just trying to have a good approach. I mean, it was a really good changeup, and I just got in my area and put a good swing on it and just happened to be a homer.
2: I'm so modest.
5: Nice.
2: Maybe not so modest. It was a really good changeup. Okay.
6: So that is two in a row. They will win this series. We know that.
5: The second series they've won since Chad Tracy took over.
6: That's right.
5: Good for them.
6: They will wrap up this set tonight. Sox improved to 21-27 on the season.
5: Still making mistakes, but the pitching is really, really good. Again, Ranger Suarez was all over the place last night. Didn't make it out of the fifth inning. The bullpen was spectacular. Jaren Duran made two great. This was a truly great evening for Jaren Duran. He was thrown out trying to steal second. He was thrown out trying to stretch a double into a triple, and yet came back and hit a home run and made two great defensive plays. Red Sox left the bases loaded in the second inning, had the bases loaded, one out, and the second and third place hitters come into the plate and did not score early, but they did enough to win, which is different than what they've been doing recently.
2: Well, they did way more than enough to win, Sad Sack.
5: Yep.
2: They won 7-1.
5: They did. An offensive explosion.
2: For them, yeah, it's the first time in three series that they've scored over three runs. So
5: yes.
2: Congratulations to them.
6: No, the Sad Sacks are in Cleveland this morning.
2: Yeah, this is funny because I think we're all in the same boat. You went to sleep going, wow, Cleveland won game one.
5: Yeah.
2: They're not always great in game one to get a lot of rest before the series, and then you wake up.
6: Yeah, because despite a 22-point fourth quarter lead with less than 8 minutes to go, the New York Knicks said, not so fast.
23: Back toward midcourt, Brunson right wing again. Steps back, finds Bridges, far corner three-pointer, hits again. Two clutch threes from Mikal Bridges.
6: And Jalen Brunson doing all sorts of Jalen Brunson things.
23: Behind the back, right wing, off the dribble three. He got it! Jalen Brunson is not human right now. It's a 5-point game with 3:30 to go, and Kenny Atkinson calls timeout
6: once again. So what was the run that they went on, John?
5: They were down 22 with 7:45 to go. They closed the game on a 30-8 run.
6: 30-8.
5: And then finished up 44-11 to finish the game.
2: Yeah, Donovan Mitchell had 29 points, but he did not score starting at like with 8 minutes left in the fourth quarter or something. He just stopped scoring.
5: Well, they stopped. I was reading about this morning because I went to sleep. I didn't see the last 8 minutes or overtime. They apparently stopped trying to get the ball to him and fired up more than their fair share of three-pointers.
2: Yeah, I guess they were trying to run the clock out, and it was they stopped moving the ball. Is what, again, John and I are giving you third-hand information, but that's apparently what happened, is that the coach after the game was talking about, Cleveland's coach was talking about how they had not been, they just, like, the ball stuck. And he didn't call timeouts, apparently, correctly, and there was a whole situation.
5: Well, Jalen Brunson made every clutch shot. He finished with 38 points.
2: Oh, I wonder if people are going to make a big to-do about that nationally.
6: I know, that's...
2: It really.
6: It's the first thing I thought about when I woke up this morning. I heard about the comeback. I said, "Oh, this is going to be insufferable."
5: Oh, first thing I read this morning, I forget from which writer it was, and he was tweeting this out in the middle of the game. The game hadn't been over yet. It said that plaza is not going to be big enough for the statue they're going to erect of this guy.
2: Well, he's not very big,
6: but you're,
2: you don't have to build that big a statue.
5: No, but it's
2: more
5: just,
2: wide than it is tall.
5: I know.
6: But watching the highlights and seeing what Brunson did last night, if you just heard what Kenny Atkinson said, like if you read it, you would this might rub you the wrong way. But when you saw what Brunson did last night, it kind of makes sense.
0: They hit some really tough shots in that fourth quarter. You know, those two threes, prayer threes, end of shot clock. I think we got a little unlucky, quite honestly. Brunson obviously took over at the end. And, you know, we started double teaming him and try to do some different things. But listen, I'm super proud of the way our group played.
6: Okay, you can stop right there. But to say, oh, we got unlucky because of the way Jalen Brunson played, kind of. I mean, he was out of his mind.
5: But we saw that during the Celtics series last year. You know, he never, in a clutch situation, he never turns the ball over. He always makes the shot. I mean, well, I don't know where you would place him, a top five clutch performer in the NBA right now. He's going to come through for you in a game like that. He's really something.
2: Well, the probability of Cleveland winning at one point, according to ESPN, was 99.9%.
5: Yeah.
2: And then the game flow was at one point.
6: Yeah, what were the game flow stats?
2: Well, 97-93 game flow. I take it that's just the score of the game.
6: Yeah.
2: But they call it game flow.
6: Oh. Yeah.
2: And you can run your cursor over it, and it gives you many numbers of game flow.
6: That's cool.
2: Yeah, and in lines and numbers. So you can feel like you're gambling based on information in real time.
6: Donovan Mitchell, other than you not being able to, you know, get your hands on the basketball or score for a huge chunk at the end of that game, what happened?
1: It was a little comfortable. We could have done some things collectively, and we didn't, and that's on us. But ultimately, can't do nothing about it now. We got to go out there and watch the film and fix it for game two.
2: Yeah, I don't think that you're going to win the series.
6: Here's what I fear.
5: 29 points. He was a minus 13 last night.
2: Yeah, not great.
6: This is what I fear. The two teams that I wanted to see in the Eastern Conference Finals eliminated, and quite possibly by teams that will not show up for their next round opponent. Now, Cleveland obviously showed up because they had a 22-point lead in the fourth quarter, but could you see them now getting swept?
5: Oh, sure. Oh, absolutely.
2: Yeah, like,
5: choked.
6: That is a completely demoralizing what happened to them last
2: night. Well, if you're going to create a definition from choking, that's it. They had a 22-point lead. They sat on it instead of being aggressive, and it cost them. Like, they choked it away. They stopped doing what gave them that lead, and then they mismanaged the game, and they lost. I mean, you really have to mismanage a game to lose that kind of lead. I mean, you could do the math of it, but, like, what do you have to score? Like, a bucket for every three buckets they score? Mm. I mean, it's not the hardest thing in the world. It's just, I guess they just stopped. And when you stop like that and protect the lead, you choke it away. Yes, Jonathan.
5: It is the second largest fourth quarter comeback in NBA playoff history since they started tracking play-by-play.
2: Well, that was in 2023.
5: And then,
2: before they had game
5: since
2: flow.
5: Since 1997. No, they didn't have game flow back then.
2: No.
5: And largest playoff comeback in Knicks postseason history.
2: All right. Okay, well, then I look forward to hearing about that forever. We'll be back in just a moment. Here are the headlines.
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5: Red Sox beat the Royals again in Kansas City 7-1. Jaron Duran, a three-run homer. Wilson Contreras, three RBIs. Sox go for a sweep tonight with Connelly early making the start at Madison Square Garden last night. The Knicks came back from down 22 points with less than 8 minutes to go. They beat Cleveland 115-104 in game one of the NBA's Eastern Conference Finals. Dallas Mavericks announced yesterday Jason Kidd won't be back as their team's head coach next season. And the Bruins' Charlie McAvoy will officially sit the first six games of the next NHL season. He has reportedly decided not to appeal his suspension. 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Memorial Day weekend, the real start to summer. 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
3: No idea what you're talking about.
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3: Hey, we are Toucher and Hardy. And the Celtics are no longer in the playoffs, if you didn't know. And there is talk of exciting things this offseason, and it's created a lot of debate. Giannis is looking to be traded, and Milwaukee is looking to trade him. And the Celtics, you heard Brad Stevens after the season say that they aren't good enough to compete for a championship right now, which to his credit, he seemed to have known all season. So what are they to do? Well, Hardy, Chris Mannix, who does our show from time to time, has a very strong opinion on this.
4: He does indeed.
5: Could there be a conversation about Giannis in Boston? Yes, I think there could be a conversation about him this summer. I can't say this emphatically enough. It would be insanity for the Celtics to do a deal like that. Insanity. On paper, sure. Giannis might be better than Jaylen Brown. Probably is better than Jaylen Brown. At 100%, Giannis is still one of the best two-way players in the game. But over the last couple of years, Giannis has not shown that he's healthy. He's battled soft tissue injuries over the last 2 years.
4: Chris Mannix going on to say that not only should they not trade for Giannis, but even if the, and as he, I guess he just said, even if you could make a case for him being the better two-way player than Jaylen Brown, the injuries and the soft tissue nature of them just tells you that this is not going away. And this is going to be a problem for his availability for a long time. And if you're looking at a window for the Celtics with Jason Tatum there, you don't trade away Jaylen Brown and replace him with Giannis if you want to maximize your Jason Tatum window.
6: And the other part of it is, not only is Giannis 3 years older than Jaylen Brown, he absolutely is a better player when he's healthy, but it's the contract that he's going to want once he gets here. After next season, he is eligible for a 4 or 5 year extension worth $200 and $300 million. I mean, I can't see the Celtics having an appetite for that. It's too much. The injury risk plus the money on the back end, and Jaylen Brown still signed for 3 more years. He's still in the prime of his career while Giannis is exiting that while injury prone. I don't like that deal either.
4: But what about Tatum and Brown? It doesn't work. It doesn't work. You know, you've tried it. I do get a little tired of this narrative because it kind of gets to that, oh, you only won the one championship, which seems a little obnoxious. You made it to the finals another time with these two. And Mannix says, no, it does work.
5: You know that Tatum and Brown work. You know they are a championship duo. Why, oh, why would you ever consider breaking that up? Because you went out in the first round in a season that no one thought you were even going to make the playoffs in, much less look like the number two, one of the best teams in the Eastern Conference. There could be some calls that could take place. I would expect there will be. But if I'm the Celtics, nope, hard pass. Jaylen Brown is on my team next year.
3: Okay, well, the Celtics lost in the first round of the playoffs with the team that they were. You know, if Tatum was healthy, everyone thought they would win the East. And by the way, when they won a championship, it wasn't just Tatum and Brown. They had a lot of players around them, and they were spending an ass load of money that wasn't sustainable. Chad Finn has an article about why they should trade for Giannis. He's 3 months older than Kevin Garnett was when the Celtics got him. If he says that the 9-year overlap of their careers, Brown, you could make the argument that Brown was better last year, but while Brown averaged more points per game by a point, Giannis beat him in rebounds, assists, and blocks per game and turned it over less than Jaylen Brown. So even in a year where Jaylen Brown was better, Giannis beat him in almost every statistical category. And so also, you're not winning a championship because you look, Brown's 29. And you lost in the first round. Brad Stevens knows this isn't about adding a couple pieces around them. This is, you got to

0: big things up. And you got to, and the only way you can do that is by getting rid of one of the two. And I told you, the older I get, the more I see teams I like sit on their hands, and the more I see opportunities be peed away. And then you get to the end of it and you go, well, congratulations, we had these two guys on our team for 15 years and we won a championship early in their careers and they never got back. I mean, we just dismissed that they lost to the Knicks last year. You dismissed that they lost in the first round this year. It's two big swings during their prime. I'll listen to your argument about not getting rid of Brown, but the idea that this, like, in, for Giannis, right?
1: Mm-hmm.
0: But the idea that these two need to play together for the rest of their lives is fool's gold. Then if they lose in the playoffs in the first two rounds next year, do you go, okay, now we'll make a move and no one's available? I mean, at what point do you go, okay, well, these guys don't have it together. Brown's not making streams. He's obviously going out of his mind. Something's bugging him. I don't know if this isn't the time to make the move.
1: I would like to see those two guys paired up with a better big man. Namias Keita, while a nice story, obviously was not any match for Joel Embiid. And that's stating the obvious, but it's true. A healthy Joel Embiid, a motivated Joel Embiid, Namias Keita, and whoever else they threw in there had no chance.
0: Okay, so who are you going
1: to
0: get?
1: Well, that leads me to my next point. I don't know where this next big man is going to be, but I think that will be Brad Stevens' focus to find a better big man and run it back instead of making the trade for Giannis.
0: If you add Mitchell Robinson, who is a free agent, this is according to Chad Finn, does that make them a title? Do you think they'll win the title?
1: No.
0: Do you think they'll beat Oklahoma or San Antonio?
1: No, I don't.
0: Do you think if Giannis is healthy and it's Giannis and Tatum, that there is a chance that they could be Oklahoma City or San Antonio?
1: There is a chance. All right, there is a chance.
0: Just by saying those words, you are not dismissing the possibilities of that trade. Now, you, again, might not believe that it's the right thing to do, but you've just given a point in favor of making it.
2: This is what I fear, though, Fred. You know how we sit here and talk about all these things. Oh, it's not going to work. It's not going to work. Everyone said it's not going to work, and lo and behold, it didn't work. So many people say and think that if you get Giannis here, he's not going to be available, he's not going to be healthy, and he won't be there, as you just said. With a healthy Giannis and a healthy Jason Tatum, sure, I like their chances at beating a lot of teams. But I don't think he's going to be there. I don't think he's health-wise, he's going to be available.
0: I think you might be surprised how much Giannis plays on a good team. I wonder how much Giannis not playing last year had to do. Remember, he wanted to play, and they didn't want to play him. First of all, at the end of the season. And so, you know, I wonder how much being on a good team, all of a sudden these soft tissue injuries become a little less unbearable for him.
1: However, if you look at the games played, he's not playing 75 games a year either. He's always good for taking 15 or 20 games off.
0: All right, fine. Big deal. So you're the number three seed in the East. Who cares? As long as he plays in the playoffs.
1: I'm not saying he's not a great player. He is, but Hardy's right.
0: But you're acting like not playing 15 games a year is somehow a reason not to get him. Fine. Yeah, who cares? That's right, Steve. Look, sit on your hands at your own detriment, you know? Or you listen to me and you shake things up, baby. Can't be any worse than losing the first round to Philadelphia. Anything that happens next year can't be as bad as losing the first round to Philadelphia. I'd rather not make the playoffs. At least you get a good pick.
2: You throw it out there like you talk about shaking things up with the Red Sox. And the Celtics are in a much better position than the Red Sox. You know?
0: I don't know. They lost in the first round to Philadelphia, who lost every game to New York by 75 points. And the guy got swept. I can't tell you how bad. It was terrible. They lost two games. Game 6 and 7 to an inferior crap team.
2: Fred, they took him to game 7. What else do you want him to do?
0: I don't know. Win game 6 or 7. That would be a good thing against the team.
1: Or 5 for that matter.
0: Right.
1: Oh,
0: that's right. I apologize, John. I forgot to throw in 5.
1: They could have won game 5.
0: They had a broken down center comes in for Philadelphia, and then all of a sudden it screws everything up for 3 games, and they can't recover. That's not great. Embiid's not a, you know, a 26-year-old Kareem, Lou Alcindor out there. I mean, Embiid's fine, but you couldn't figure out how to. That was such a wrecking ball that you couldn't recover from that.
2: Well, he's really tall.
0: Right. If only we had a tall guy on the team.
2: Yeah.
0: I mean, there's a lot of guys that they've traded for Porzingis that can't play. And, you know, people are very excited to get Porzingis. I wonder how hurt Giannis is for the next team he goes to. That's all. All right. We'll be back in just a moment. Adam has something for us about the way these games are being presented to us. We will have that in just a moment.
1: Well, that leads me to my next point. I don't know.
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0: Thank you. Finally, someone isolated that. Let's isolate your problems, guys. Listen, take control. 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
1: Red Sox got a three-run homer from Jaron Duran and three more RBIs from Wilson Contreras. They beat the Royals in Kansas City again last night, 7-1. Chad Trace has been waiting for Duran to break out for a while now.
13: I don't know what the number is I was counting before today, but he's been on base like eight or nine times in the last 4 days, which is awesome, including a few walks. So yeah, the swing, it's always that with Jaron. Like if he stays off some of the soft below and gets himself in a good count, he becomes really dangerous and take the walk and pass the baton, and he's doing that right now.
1: Duran added a pair of nice fielding plays as well. Sox are six games under 500. They go for a three-game sweep of the Royals tonight. At the NBA playoffs, Cleveland led the Knicks by 22 points with 7:45 to go, and they lost by 11 in overtime, 115-104 at Madison Square Garden in Game 1 of the Eastern Conference Finals. It's the largest comeback in Knicks postseason history and the second-largest fourth-quarter comeback in NBA playoff history. The Dallas Mavericks announced that with 4 years still to go on his contract, Jason Kidd won't be back as the team's head coach next season. The Bruins' Charlie McAvoy will officially sit the first six games of the next NHL season. He has reportedly decided not to appeal his suspension. Las Vegas will visit Colorado tonight for Game 1 of the NHL's Western Conference Finals, and the NHL has denied an appeal by the Golden Knights of a $100,000 fine to head coach John Tortorella and the docking of a second-round draft pick. 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

0: You've been aggravated since we've turned the mics on.
1: I don't know what it is. 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
0: It's ridiculous.
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0: All right. 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You can watch us on YouTube on 98.5 The Sports Hub. Subscribe to that. Bob Bronson's my friend. I've become pretty good friends with him. He does the morning show on WROR. And I'll tell you, that guy opens up the refrigerator. He's got a plastic grocery bag. I don't know where he gets them. You can't get those in Newton. They don't make them no more. And he stands in front of the refrigerator shoving food in his face out of a bag.
3: He's got the music.
1: What kind of food is in the bag?
0: Like egg?
1: Oh, yeah.
3: Oh.
0: And then lunch meat at one point. He was just, I told you, he's like, there's like lettuce and lunch meat and egg.
1: Oh, he's doing Atkins.
0: Something of that nature.
1: Yeah.
0: And then he goes like, what are you doing? And I'm like, I don't know. Not eating. I don't stand in front of the refrigerator eating.
1: This shopping bag full of loose proteins.
0: Go look. Go get up and look. Right. There's a blue plastic bag in there. And look at what treats lay in there. And he stands in front of it and it bothers me. And then he goes, why does that bother you? I go, because you're eating out of the refrigerator.
3: So he leaves it out or he's still out over there eating?
0: I was hoping he was over there because he would hear this and then he would get mad. Like, or he would be like, Fred.
3: So Hardy's in the kitchen. He's disappeared around the corner.
0: Yeah, so there's a blue, like, plastic grocery bag. They don't give those in Newton anymore, which I wish they would. I could put dog crap in it. And
3: they still have those where we are.
0: Yeah, because you guys are behind the times. You don't pay 10 cents for a brown bag like they do in Newton.
3: Yeah.
0: And so, yeah, like when I'm in Tennessee, I'm like, woo, bags.
3: Yeah.
0: Like write a checkout at Walmart.
3: All right, Hardy is now returning from his journey.
0: So there, he sits there and there's like a feed bag. And he sits in front of the feed bag and he takes the stuff out of the refrigerator with the refrigerator door open.
3: Yeah.
0: Shoving it in his mouth.
1: As suspected, not accurate, Fred.
0: Oh.
1: There are three feed bags.
0: Oh. Okay. Thank you.
1: And bags within the bags.
3: Oh,
0: yes,
3: boy.
0: Yes. I forgot to tell you. They're reinforced feed bags. Yeah.
1: Yeah. Wow. I mean, there's so much. I'm like, I got to get back to the show. There's too much in here to look at. Yeah, I mean, there were fruits, proteins. There were some grains. There's a lot of food in there.
0: Yeah. Goodness. But he stands in front of the refrigerator. And they got all day to, like, take breaks because they play music.
3: Right.
0: So, like, he's got time to lounge.
1: That's part of the problem, though. I mean, I definitely ate more when doing music radio because you've got, you know, 20 minutes at a time. You're doing nothing.
0: Well, BZN, we just had a little bar set up. Cocktails. I mean, it was the whole thing. I can't believe they let us do that until they didn't. And they were smart to not let us do that. All right. Speaking of media, Adam, since you are the one who has campaigned for this, this was brought to your attention. You find this to be of interest. John Skipper.
4: Yes.
0: Who's the, you'll hear his name. He's the thorn in McAfee's side.
4: Mm.
0: As McAfee overthrows society and the government with his, relationship with politicians and USA tank tops. He's a real rabble rouser, real nonconformist. And ESPN beats him up along the way. They don't let him express himself as he's a young wavy gravy here. He's burning flags and taking down the man. He's the Malcolm X of wrestling. He's really taking chances out there.
4: Worst.
0: Swearing on basic cable. Have you seen South Park?
3: Funny.
0: Or Always Sunny in Philadelphia.
4: Yeah.
0: He's just, he swears on basic cable, which you're allowed to do. So I don't know where any of this, that's the big thing. So congratulations to Pat McAfee because they've censored those guys too long. He's so anti-establishment, it's unbelievable. The chances he's taking with filleting every guest.
4: Yeah,
0: I guess should be against some standards.
4: Loves to ask a 45-second question.
0: Which, with an out at the end of it. I hate him.
4: Yeah. You should. You should hate him.
0: I do. And not many media people do I say that about. He might be the only one that I can think of off the top of my head. Because I don't hate Jim Nance. I just think he's awful. All right, go ahead.
4: So, yeah. So, this is John Skipper, the former ESPN president on Pablo Torre Finds Out. And this particular...
0: No, I love Pablo Torre.
4: We love Pablo. We're big fans here on the show. And he's talking to Pablo about the NFL, their relationship with the networks, their relationship with the streaming services. And there's a lot of overlap in their conversation with what we've been talking about on the show recently, last week in particular, talking about how the NFL is really diluting its product by spreading it out over multiple days of the week, by spreading it out over multiple services, by putting a focus on these international games. I think there's a lot of connective tissue between that conversation and conversations we've been having.
0: And just very quickly, Mark Cuban has come out and he said, it doesn't matter to the streaming services, the ratings, they're inconsequential. It's about getting people to buy the service. And I thought that was interesting. I don't know. I didn't like get the full context of it, but I would assume it might be his point being, watch out sports, because you're taking a cash grab from these streaming services, but they don't care about people watching it. So if you want to follow me, live advertising is a bonus for them. It's not everything, but they need live events and they need live content because that draws eyeballs in. Just a fact in industry, media. But if the leagues are giving their product to someone who doesn't care if anyone watches it in real time, they just care about people buying the opportunity to watch it, that could obviously lead to your league becoming less popular, correct? You want as many eyeballs on the product as possible for long-term growth. Now, I know these owners are all in their 80s, and they're probably not overly concerned with long-term growth, but if you had individual owners that loved the game of which they own the team in, then maybe this wouldn't be happening. But here we go. They let private equity in, and I know people in private equity that will tell you, private equity don't care if you win or lose. All right, here we go. Here's John Skipper from ESPN and our friend Pablo Torre's show.
2: People are talking about Goodell. Will he kill the golden goose? I do think there's a danger scenario here, and that is, I'm going to make an assertion. I'll be interested to see. I don't know what the books look like at NBC or CBS, but everybody's losing money on their NFL deal. It's a loss leader. So what Roger is going to tempt fate with here, he's been very good at this, is the delta between how much money an NFL package brings in the door and what you pay us is going to get bigger. That's what's going to happen. CBS is not generating $2 billion worth of advertising, and their package is going to go up to $3 billion. So at some point, and Roger's pushing the deals out further because he knows the traditional media companies are only going to get less powerful and less wealthy. And he's going to make it. He's very cleverly brought gradually all the streamers in, the big tech companies, because they can afford to pay $4 billion, $5 billion. By the way, it's the exact equivalent of Adam and Roger letting the equity firms in.
5: Adam
2: because,
5: Soder.
2: Yeah, because the teams are getting too expensive. Roger knows that he's getting so expensive that the tech companies are going to outbid the next round. But he should be careful. He doesn't have to be careful because it'll be the next commissioner, not him. So it's not going to be on him. Because the next commissioner is going to deal with the fact that these big tech companies have more leverage over you, and they don't need your product as much as the traditional broadcasters do.
0: And that's what Cuban was saying, and it's good. I mean, I haven't heard this before, but John Skipper, feel good because we've discussed all these things and made the same points, is that the NFL is really, you know how you'll hear of a tech company that gets all this seed money? And then they'll go public and the valuation of the company is way lower than its stock price. And then ultimately there's a great chance of those companies flaming out. It's kind of like a lottery ticket and you kind of ride it. And if it turns into Amazon or Apple, or Microsoft, you're very wealthy. But if it's, you know, that tech bubble in the early 2000s, right? The NFL is kind of making money right now, maybe at the expense of making money later, because again, you knew that the networks lose money on this. It's just the prestige of having it and bringing, you know, people to the network. And if, as Cuban said, if streaming companies don't care about how many people are actually watching the product, you know, how long, once they have you as a subscriber, are they willing to pay that amount of money? Now, they're going to want live programming, but I can pay whoever 10 years from now Chris Rock is, you know, $20 million for five specials, or I can pay the NFL $5 billion for, you know, a package of games. I'll pay Chris Rock. I can pay Adam Sandler $20 million to make five movies. It would be more than that. $100 million to make four or five movies. Or again, I can pay the NFL $20 billion. It's like once I get you in the door and you've priced out everyone, how long is that price going to go up? And now you've got less people watching your product, making it less valuable. You have it scattered all over the place for ridiculous amounts of money for companies that aren't going to need it for very long. It's quite a situation they got themselves in. And the old adage I keep saying is, read sports writing from 1955, which is, you know, in a lot of people's lifetimes. And it's horse racing, baseball, and boxing. And horse racing and boxing, no one cares about it. And baseball has become the third most popular sport, maybe second. It's gaining on the NBA.
2: The NFL is at this position right now because these traditional media companies cannot exist without an NFL package. If the Delta gets to be billions of dollars, they will have to decide to exist without it. They'll decline faster. Cable TV will decline faster. And the only people who will be able to afford the NFL's packages will be great big trillion-dollar market cap companies. But they are also tough, mean companies.
5: Oh, yeah.
2: Netflix negotiated with us over the per diem cost of our production crew on an inexpensive documentary. They will not. They're going to look, Roger, whoever is the next commissioner is going to be sitting across the table with somebody who's going to go, if I don't have your rights, I'm okay because I'm still going to sell a ton of Apple phones. And if I don't have the NFL, I'll be okay.
0: Yeah, so the tech companies aren't reliant entirely on their streaming services.
1: Which is, you know, Fred, you bring up like what it was like in the 50s. And it's, you know, and it was baseball, boxing, horse racing. And there's two things happening. Obviously, you know, the interest in certain sports changes. But why does it change? How does it change? And I think some of it has to do with the medium that they're consumed on. You know, with horse racing and baseball, I would say specifically, these are things that you can read about. Mm-hmm. These are things that you can consume huge amount and be entertained by just by reading about them in the newspaper in the 30s, 40s, and 50s, mm-hmm. right?
0: Right. Yep.
1: So as things have shifted, obviously, you know, more to the first to the radio and now to the TV, well, the TV product. Okay. The thing with these streaming companies, and Hulu is the best example I can give you from the discussions I've had with my wife about, you know, all these different things that she is now, you know, selling and competing against in some ways. The actual viewership numbers of some of these platforms are incredibly low, which is why you see if you're watching certain channels on certain platforms, Roku, Hulu, things like that, you'll see the same Liberty Mutual ad over. You'll see it in every stop set. You see it when you're watching games on Amazon right now. You just see ads for Amazon, right? Because they can't get traditional advertisers on there because there's just not enough eyeballs on them. And that signals another change in the way these things are being consumed now. We're so spread out over the things that we're watching and consuming them in different ways, that as much as anything is going to lead to a shift in what we're paying attention to. You don't have to have the network to sit there and watch a 3.5-hour football game anymore, but maybe more concerning the NFL, people aren't interested in sitting down and watching a 3.5-hour football game. You know, the way we consume things and the technology that we gravitate toward, when that changes, the sports that are most popular will also change. It's happened before. I think it's happening again.
0: Well, and then my concern would be for the long-term health, if they care about the product, would be getting people, young people in the habit of watching it.
1: Yes.
0: Which means to make it available.
1: Yes.
0: And if they don't watch it, then they're not going to be fans. And, you know, again, in college, I didn't consume any media. It wasn't a conscious decision. I wasn't Danny Elfman pretending to live in the 20s. I just... we didn't have cable in our fraternity or dorms, and I, you know, was getting up at 11 o'clock in the morning, and I just wasn't doing that kind of stuff. So I can imagine if you're 25 years old and you know they go, oh, the Miami Buffalo game is on Peacock, that you're going to go, great. And what are you going to go buy Peacock? No, you're going to go do something else.
5: Right.
0: Just, but if it was on TV, there's a chance that you might go, oh, turn on, you know, channel 4, the game's on. And I understand everyone streams now, and I understand all those things. It's just that, are you going to actively in your 20s go buy a streaming service to watch one game? No, I wouldn't have. I would have. It wouldn't have even maybe been the money, which would have been cost prohibitive for me because I didn't make any money. But it would have been also, I'm not going to deal with it. Now I got to go deal with this. I know. Well, it takes 2 seconds. I know. But in my 20s, I didn't want to spend 2 seconds doing anything. I had my mind could easily be convinced to go do something else. Yes, John.
3: Is there a way, because Hardy, you're absolutely right. Things are so spread out. And the game doesn't scream, you know, watch me. There are endless replays. The game is taking mm-hmm. longer than it's ever taken before. And in order to make sure, for the NFL to make sure that people will buy Peacock for one game or two games, would there ever be a time where Roger Goodell or the next commissioner entertain streamlining the game, much like baseball had to do to get younger viewers to watch? There are more younger viewers watching baseball games now because they don't take as long.
0: Well, also,
3: and they're more entertaining because of that.
0: And also, baseball is by far the most savvy with the MLB.com and the MLB app. I mean, the MLB app is unbelievable, it has been for a very long time.
1: For years. Yep. Yeah.
0: I'll give you an example. From the car until I walked into the studio, I watched the Cardinal game. From the car until I got into the studio, when I walked in and I saw you guys, they were finishing up the game. I watched the game in 5 minutes. The Cardinal, 10-inning game, I watched in 5 minutes
3: But more people were not aware of that until recently because more people are interested in baseball now than there were five years ago.
0: What I'm saying, Jonathan, is that you're right in that what the point might be, though, is that baseball got ahead of all of this with how great their technology is. And they licensed, by the way, their product to like John Boy Media and all this stuff. They were very smart. They like gave people the opportunity to use their content in other ways, and now kids are watching it.
3: The time is coming for the National Football League to change the way it does business.
0: Well, yeah, they would be smart to do. Well, if you want my opinion, they would be, which you're going to get. Is they would just have a flat NFL package available, and you through the NFL, and it was NFL.com, and it was the NFL app, and you paid $300, and you just like the what they have now, or you paid $300 for the, you know, but you're getting less and less games on the package, but if they had NFL.com, the NFL app, and they own the app, and you had access to all these to every game. Then maybe, but spreading it out all over the place and, you know, chasing these billions of dollars is great right now, but in the long run is not so great for the product. All right. Bill Belichick is wonderful for every product. He was on Sean Hannity, and Sean Hannity really gave it to him, really stuck it to him. I mean,
1: he's really letting him have it.
0: Yeah. There was no spin. Even he was taking he went O'Reilly on him for a second. There was no spin. So if you want to hear Bill Belichick randomly being on Sean Hannity, who we've successfully pranked as Al Pacino, and he thought it was Al Pacino, we got to his cell phone through many barriers with Craig Gass, which I really wish I had the audio of, because I'm not even on it, but I can't find it. But here is Sean Hannity and Bill Belichick coming up in just a moment.
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3: Hey, it's Wallach. And now that the playoffs are here, the stakes are at their highest. 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
16: It's never changed. It's never changed. It's the same thing over and over and over and over. It's just never good. It wasn't funny the first time.
6: Toucher and Hardy, morning.

0: Okay, thank you.
1: Did you have it the whole time, dummy?
0: Yeah. But I do think it's funny because I didn't think I had the audio. You wouldn't know that because I wasn't carrying on. But I said, Adam, I said, do I have it? And he goes, I think so. And then he turns to Ryan, and Ryan's slow, low-key reaction. It's like he like looks, he stretches.
1: Yeah, he's at the stretch. But when he moves, he's quick.
0: Well, it's he can't help that. He's lithe.
1: He doesn't have a quick first step.
0: No, he's not an athlete.
2: But before you know it,
0: he's there.
2: But he's lithe.
0: He's there.
2: He's
0: quick on his feet. He's very he's light now. On his feet. But yeah. But no, he's not an athlete. He's more of an endurance efficient machine.
1: He was
3: an animal.
0: That's right, TT boy. And Peter North.
1: He was an accomplished middle distance runner.
0: No, I could see that in his frame and his mannerisms. Right. He doesn't waste energy.
4: He's a good golfer, too.
0: All right. No. Well, let's not go crazy with the athlete stuff.
1: No.
0: I'm giving him some credit for being like a lithe. That's the correct term, right?
1: I don't know, but I like it. I like
0: do
1: the
0: too.
1: Word.
0: I like saying it. Yeah, so I've said right it word. A few times yeah. now. But he's light on his feet, but he's in no hurry. It doesn't bother me when he does it, though.
1: Thin,
0: Nicholas, it bothers me.
1: The
0: Nicholas drives me nuts.
1: Lithe is described as thin, supple, and graceful in movement or flexible in form.
2: That's beaten.
0: That's beaten in a nutshell.
2: Mm-hmm.
0: But Adam will go, like he'll hear me because I can talk to Adam through his headphones. And he'll tell Ryan, and then Ryan will give him a little stretch, a little second take. Then he'll get up. But I had it all along. What do you know? All right. Bill Belichick is on doing TV for some reason. We played him on part of my take where they didn't ask him about Jordan.
1: Well, because he wouldn't answer, so you don't ask.
0: Yeah, I don't really get that. I would still ask. It's even funnier if you ask him and he won't answer. It's just blah, blah, blah, blah, blah. That's wherein the fun lies. I mean, just letting him sit there and play with himself, that's no fun. But he did Hannity because Hannity and him butt heads. They go at it. Obviously, Belichick is an extremely progressive guy, almost radical.
1: Yeah.
0: Antifa has been linked to him on several occasions. And then there's Hannity, who stands for everything that's good in this. Why aren't teens having kids? Which is a real talking point from some religious groups. I'm not joking. The teen birth rate is too low. Is a real talking point. That is not a lie. You can research it yourself. There are religious organizations complaining that teens are not having enough children, which is a bit of a head scratcher. But nonetheless, I just thought that was interesting.
1: Well, it was
0: my own life. I just find that interesting.
1: It was like that when your mom was a teenager. You know, there weren't any teens giving birth except for her, what, sister, was it?
0: And again, my mother insisted while they were here that people didn't have sex as teens when she was a kid. And I reminded her that her sister got married at 16
1: and immediately started producing children
0: and has a daughter that's like the same age as my mom. My cousin Suzanne, who has sort of outlived many of her siblings, is my mom's age. So it was just one of those conversations you have with your parents where they're just willfully ignorant. It just no, Freddie, like people my age didn't have kids. Aunt Betty had a kid at 16. No, she didn't. She was married at 16. Oh, so she got pregnant at 16 and had the kid at 17. Fair play, Mom.
1: Yeah.
0: Well done. Point taken. And then why does that bother you? Because it's aggravating after a while. It just gets aggravating. Now, that wasn't an argument. I was like sincerely laughing and having a good time with that. But you stack 9 or 10 of those on top of each other. And you got yourself a pretty annoying situation. I love my parents very dearly. Being at their house, much better than them being at my house. All right, anyway, so here's Belichick on Hannity. He really sticks it to him. You watch. Watch him squirm in the hot seat.
5: Like CBS, I was stunned at how horribly you were treated. I couldn't believe it.
0: Yeah, this traditional trash media.
2: Oh, my God.
0: I mean, you poor thing, you sweet, sweet victim. Oh, you fragile little egg. Oh, CBS really let you. They did it. Ooh. This is the double standard just with everyone sucks. You're too nice. You're too mean. You're too nice. It just all depends on who you like. Just have one effing point of view and stick to it, regardless of who it affects. Is that so difficult to do?
1: How poorly was he treated? Did they bring out his first wife? And, you know, did they, you know, did they parade people out like the Jerry Springer show? No, they dared ask him about the his relationship with a woman who was sitting right there.
0: I don't know why someone can't go like, hey, the interview, every interviewer sucks, and then you just stick to it. But it just flip flops based on who's being interviewed or who's doing the interviewing. It drives me crazy, the double standard on things. Like, well, the FCC is too tough until the FCC is going after someone you don't like, and then the FCC is right. How about you just don't like the FCC getting involved at all, regardless of who it is? How difficult is it to have that's a point of view. That's a belief. It doesn't waver. Why can't people be funny anymore until someone you know dies, and then now no one can be funny? It's just jokes are jokes. There, I did it. There. That's it. Okay? Or every joke is offensive. There. You have two sides. Take one of those. Don't flip-flop based on who it is. Like, if I went, Saturday Night Live, they're going too far with Hegseth with the alcohol thing. What the hell would I... What a hypocrite. It's like, stop it. There's an ability to lampoon things whether you like it or not, and you can't do it at all. That's it. Two sides. God, Jesus, does that bother me about the world?
1: Okay,
0: it really does.
1: All right, let's get back.
0: Because I'm right and they're wrong.
1: Yeah, all right.
5: Like CBS, I was stunned at how horribly you were treated. I couldn't believe it.
2: I couldn't believe it either.
5: I was stunned.
0: Oh, you pussy!
5: I hope you sue him.
0: Oh, Jesus, oh, come Christ, on, these guys. Oh, my God. Oh, get out of here. Oh, he sucks. The two of them wallowing in it. Oh, such victims. Oh, poor thing. F you.
5: I hope you sue him.
0: Yeah, I hope that Ted Johnson sues you for having him play with a concussion. Big sweetheart. I hope all your ex-lovers sue you for your Nantucket house. Get out of here. Such a victim.
2: Well, you know, as we've seen recently, there have been more editing problems, and they go back to over a couple of years, multiple examples of editing and interview process and all that. You know, I thought that the interview I had with him was done very deceptively, and I've asked for the transcript from them, and they won't give it to me. They've done that with others. I'm not really sure what that policy is.
5: You can have the transcript. I'll give it to you.
3: Jesus.
0: Yeah, and it's a real good interview, too. This is captivating stuff.
3: Cut it out.
5: Go ahead. Yeah, I didn't let you finish.
2: Yeah.
0: Go ahead. I didn't let you finish.
2: Oh, kind of confused about some of the things that they say they are, but I don't really see them living up to the trust that they... that they talk about.
0: Yeah, good stuff. They should have not edited the interview. They should have kept it like that with all your humming and hawing and pauses. That's what they should have done. And your lack of any kind of backbone.
1: Well,
0: you poor thing. You lack of effing
1: any
0: pussy.
1: Lack of any personality. Maybe the reason why you come across poorly in interviews is not because of the editing. It's not because it was gotcha journalism or anything else. Maybe because the success of an interview is largely based on the subject and the personality of the subject. And his personality sucks. No. For the same reason I've said, oh, Belichick, he could be a great, you know, on-air analyst. Oh, like an on-air personality? Well, what if you have a crappy personality? What if people just inherently don't like you and the way you present yourself and the way you say things? Then, yeah, I'm going to put my hand up and say, no, I don't think he'd make a great television personality. And same goes for as an interview subject. He's just not a likable guy. Has nothing to do with his coaching acumen or anything else. But when it comes to you coming across poorly in an interview, it's not some litigious situation where you need to go after CBS or anyone else. It's really just a case of you suck as a person. And if you come off poorly in an interview, it's because you're not a likable guy.
4: Yeah, how would you have liked them to edit your interview to make you look better? Is that possible?
0: And it's interesting because he's one of these guys that's real good at one thing, but then he has this false sense of entitlement and superiority, which is he's stupid in everything else. This is why he acts this way. It's because deep down he knows he's an idiot that just has devoted his life to studying football. And then he gets in these interviews and he can't articulate himself. That's a situation where there's a guy laying it up. And this moron can't put together two sentences. I'm not joking. He's an idiot. Answer the question. He just told you, CBS, you're such a victim. They came after you. You should sue them. Ha, ha, ha. Yeah, you know, like, they're not great at editing. They've been doing it a lot. These mainstream media companies are a sham. It's BS. I've asked for the transcript and they won't give it to me. We'll see what happens. There you go. But instead, for a minute, you hemmed and hawed, you uninteresting prick.
3: Well, so
4: you can have the transcript. I'll give it to you.
3: If you would like, we had Mark send along something. You remember yesterday we had the audio of Bill Belichick on Pardon My Take. He might have farted.
0: Oh!
3: So Ryan can give you that audio for the next segment if you would like to explore that.
0: Sure. I would like to hear if he farted.
3: Okay.
0: All right. So, well, then
6: Beaton's real quick in here now.
0: Yeah, he knows where the gold lies. Beaton's uncovered himself a nugget of gold.
6: That was cat-like quickness by Beaton.
0: He was sifting through the river stream, and he found himself a gold nugget. All right. Well,
1: he came out of the blocks on that one.
6: Yeah, wow.
0: Now, he showed a quick first step on that one. He's showing some improved agility. All right. We'll be right back. Here are the headlines.
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6: Jerry Duran hit a three-run homer in the top of the ninth inning to break a close game open, and the Red Sox won in Kansas City for a second straight night, 7-1. Connelly early pitches tonight as the Sox go for a rare three-game sweep. A collapse for the ages by Cleveland in game one of the NBA's Eastern Conference Finals last night. They kicked away a 22-point lead with under 8 minutes to go and lost in overtime to the Knicks, 115-104. Jalen Brunson, 38 points for New York. Game two of the Western Conference Finals is tonight. San Antonio visits Oklahoma City, up one game to none. The Dallas Mavericks have fired head coach Jason Kidd, and the Bruins' Charlie McAvoy has decided not to appeal his 6-game suspension. He'll sit out the beginning of next season. Sports Hub headlines are brought to you by Colin Quinn at the Wilbur Theater. See Colin Quinn live at the Wilbur Friday, May 22nd. No filters and all laughs. 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
7: No, the ticket's not punch.
6: Fred.
7: You got a bunch of stuff wrong when you talk. So much for this country.
4: Dutcher and Hardy.
7: I guess this country's a bunch of buffoons that don't know the rules.
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4: The Sports Hub.
7: All right, this is very exciting stuff. Belichick has done two interviews recently, the hard hitter on Hannity, and then he did Part of My Take. And Part of My Take is a long-form podcast. I imagine he was on it for like an hour or something.
8: Yeah, a couple hours, I think.
7: Oh, wow.
8: Yeah.
7: All right, so he sat down with him for a couple hours. And, you know, when you're older, if you've ever gotten your hair cut by an older gentleman, sometimes they just fart while cutting your hair and they don't even know it. Everything's gotten very loose down there, the bowel. The rectum, it can take a toll. So for 2 hours, you're asking the guy not to break wind. We've learned from the University of Maryland study that there is a person out there that wore the fart monitor that farted 170 times a day.
8: Oh, we need to talk about that after the show today. We can get that gentleman on the show next week.
9: Thank you. Thank
8: and
9: you
8: possibly
9: so
8: get a monitor for Nicholas to wear.
7: Oh, so the guy from University of Maryland would like to publicize his study.
8: Yes.
7: That's to our great benefit.
8: Yeah. Indeed.
7: We could find out how much a sickly Nicholas farts a day.
8: But this was sent along from Mark, who
9: listens
8: to the whole...
9: Are there special heart farts? Sickly heart pacemaker filled.
10: Do you hear
9: heart...
10: the clicking of the valve when it happens?
9: Yeah.
7: Well, listen, we'll be privy to all this information. Should Nicholas agree to do it, HIPAA law violations would abound if he does not.
10: Yeah.
7: But if Nicholas agrees to wear the fart monitor, I mean, it's science. I mean, there's so many things we'll find out. I can't wait.
11: I would like to smell one of them farts in person, if I could. If it wouldn't be too much to ask.
12: Is the baby farting yet?
11: It made a...
12: let him fart on his grandfather.
11: Is that a baby or is that you, my baby? I missed your scent. A child just the other day. Egg.
7: All right. So nonetheless, did Bill Belichick fart? We don't do this very often.
11: Sulfur boy. Oh, your tummy. I remember your tummy would hurt. And then you go. Every time I hear the wind blow, I go, Nicholas. That's silent.
7: All right. Did Bill Belichick fart? It's on everyone's mind. Chances are he did. This is only 13 seconds, so I'm buying a little time, but here we go.
13: Practice is harder than the games. So our thing is, you know, if you can do it in practice and do it consistently in practice, we're going to make it harder than the game.
10: Mm-hmm.
13: You know, instead of a 40-second clock, we have a 35-second clock.
7: Oh! Whoa! Oh, wow. Well, someone farted. I mean, that's
10: goodness.
7: Without a doubt. That I don't think it's Belichick, unfortunately. Too much behind it, too. He's too old.
10: It's too far in the background.
7: In his relationship, I can't be sure that that's not being used for other things. So it was too tight. But someone farted, that's for sure. And someone farted on purpose, almost like on a dare, because that one was not a seeper. Here we go. I will play it again
9: for you
7: in full context. You'll see it's not Belichick. There's no way.
9: Well, I've made that determination.
7: No, I said you'll see when I replay it. You'll hear that it's definitely not him.
13: Practice is harder than the games. So our thing is, you know, if you can do it in practice and do it consistently in practice, we're going to make it harder than the game.
10: Mm-hmm.
13: You know, instead of a 40-second clock, we have a 35-second clock.
7: Yeah, that's there's no way that's
9: it's
7: him.
9: It's an odd part of his speech delivery. If it were.

0: right after he had taken a breath, I'd be more inclined to believe it was Belichick.
1: Oh, no, I got to be straight with you. I would love if it was Belichick, but I can't pretend it is.
2: It's too far away.
1: No, it's too far away. He's in the middle of talking. There's no way it's him.
0: What do you mean it's too far away?
2: The microphone is pinned to his chest.
0: Do you fart out of your chest?
2: No, where the fart comes out is close enough to the microphone, it would make a far bigger noise.
0: Oh, I didn't know you were such an expert. Well,
1: he really is.
2: I want you to know I'm an approved judge of a previous court. Ladies and gentlemen.
1: I mean, we were started to do fart court 4 or 5 days a week.
0: Yeah.
2: I'm an expert in such matters, sir.
1: We heard a lot of these. But I got to tell you, it's not Belichick, but it's almost what I would be interesting if you could get someone from the podcast on to say if they had a bet with each other if someone could fart audibly during the interview, because it's almost an insistent fart, if that makes sense.
3: Mm. We have a 40-second clock. We have a 30.
1: And then you just descend into madness. It's a descent into madness to try to figure out who it is.
3: You know, instead of a 40-second clock, we have a 35-second clock.
1: Yeah, someone pushed a fart out. And he didn't even laugh. He has zero personality. If you hear someone fart, he should have stopped himself and said, "Oh my, someone step on a duck." You know, did the old Rodney Dangerfield line.
0: That's right.
1: All right. Well,
4: I was stunned.
1: You got it. As I just said, you got to play it both ways. You can't just based on who you think farted or who you wanted to fart, change your opinion on the farts. That you got to play it down the line. That was not Bill Belichick, but good call, Ryan. Someone did indeed break wind. That's unequivocally true. And it almost seems like someone did it on purpose.
4: I couldn't believe it.
1: Like maybe someone was bored with the interview. I'm being serious. Maybe someone was bored with the interview and they started giggling like with someone next to them and was like, I'm going to fart. Like, couldn't you see that? Like two people like aren't into it because like Belichick's super boring.
0: Yeah. You got a couple of production assistants like these guys both suck. Here, I'm gonna cut one.
1: Yeah, like I got a fart. And the guy's like, go ahead.
0: Yeah, do it.
1: And
0: he's like,
3: you know, instead of a 40-second clock, we have a 35.
1: And then they both go like and like have to turn around. That'd be fun. I just invented something fun. Like two guys are having a blast. No pun intended. All right, listen. I just mentioned some guy cutting hair. It was maybe subconscious because Hardee's. We've had Hardee's barber on once before. He's an opinionated fella. His name is Abdo. So Abdo, the World Cup is coming. So what do we know about the World Cup? The answer is nothing. But Abdo knows about the World Cup and he's got a lot to say. So we'll find out what Hardee's barber has to say about the World Cup in just a moment.
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1: Red Sox beat the Royals in Kansas City for a second straight night last night, 7-1. Jaron Duran hit a three-run homer. He scored a pair of runs and added a couple of really nice plays in the outfield to lead the Sox to the win.
2: Wilson said, you know, defense is something we can control. We can always be in the right spots and make the plays for our pitchers and help back them up. We haven't been scoring a lot of runs for them, but we can always get their back on defense, and that's something we hold our hat on.
1: They'll pitch Connolly early tonight as they go for a three-game sweep. At Madison Square Garden last night, the Knicks beat Cleveland 115-104 in Game 1 of the NBA's Eastern Conference Finals. The Cavaliers blew a 22-point lead with under 8 minutes left. Jalen Brunson scored 38 points for the winners. The Dallas Mavericks announced that with 4 years still to go in his contract, Jason Kidd won't be back as the head coach next season. The Bruins' Charlie McAvoy will officially sit the first 6 games of the next NHL season. He has reportedly decided not to appeal the suspension, and Las Vegas visits Colorado tonight for Game 1 of the NHL's Western Conference Finals. Sports Hub headlines are brought to you by the 99 Restaurants. Kids eat free the day after the Red Sox win. 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
8: 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It's interesting. I read the Boston Globe and I look up at the TVs where we have local news on with no sound, and I see people are up in arms about various things about the World Cup, and then I take great solace in knowing that none of it bothers me or affects me in any way. They're closing streets I'm never on. They're talking about trains I never ride. They're talking about an event I'll never go to. So it's always nice to be above the fray. Or below the fray, or whatever I am, wherever
1: apart
8: I
1: from,
8: stand.
1: Apart from the fray.
8: Yeah, I mean, there's no way I'm going to the World Cup. It's far too expensive. I don't like going to Gillette for anything, and let alone something I don't care about that costs a lot of money. And if I was given tickets, I would most certainly sell them. If they're going for that much money, believe me, I could use a little, I got alimony and child support. I need cashola, baby.
9: You need a little float till payday? What do you need?
8: Oh, give dad. Don't make daddy work for it. All right, so now that you're talking about money, what you willing to do? Make like a lady. All right, so look, John will pretend while it's going on, but really he has no stake in the World Cup. But who does? And
9: well,
8: that's when you have to go.
9: Look. You would think that people of an international mindset and people who are soccer fans already would be completely invested in this. And that's why I asked my good friend Abdo, the barber I've been going to for years now. As I was sitting there getting my hair cut the other day, I thought, well, this is a perfect opportunity to give ourselves something with a 12. My board,
10: you're up.
9: Something with a little bit of an international flair to it, and somebody who is invested in this, someone who knows not only about the sport, but about the teams and the countries from which they come. Abdo, obviously, world traveler, somebody who can get us maybe a little more excited for this World Cup through not only information, but his passion.
8: So all right.
9: This is my conversation with Abdo, who will hopefully be providing us with multiple World Cup previews.
8: I would like that. All right, here we go.
11: First of all, is it okay if we use this for the radio?
12: Yeah, I'm okay.
11: Okay. All right. And what is your name, please?
12: This is Abdo.
11: Abdo, and where are we right now?
12: We're in a barbershop in Gloucester Street.
11: Anfa Barbershop.
12: Anfa Barbershop, Gloucester Street.
8: So you go into the city to get your haircut.
9: He used to have a shop in Dedham, and that's where I first met him. And that shop closed, and he made it very clear I was not allowed to get my haircut by anyone else.
8: Well, you see what happens, especially if you let his son do it. They'll find the mailman will go in and screw everything up.
9: That's right.
8: It's a Seinfeld reference, if you don't know. Hardy and I talk in Seinfeld often. I could see it being annoying if you're unfamiliar. All right. So
9: about every 6 weeks or so, I
8: haul it into the city and find parking.
4: Pain in the ass.
9: Well, this past day, I did do that, and I went and parked on Newbury Street. Oh. But most days, I take the train in on a weekend. I'll go in on a Saturday or even a Sunday.
8: All right. So Hardy wears a hat in here, so you can't.
9: I know.
8: Apparently, it's a magical haircut that he gets. But he's very loyal. You got to hand it to him. All right.
11: Okay, and we're here to talk about the World Cup today. Now, Abda, where are you from originally?
12: I'm from Morocco.
11: Morocco is one of the teams playing at Gillette Stadium, correct?
12: Yes, it is.
11: Are you a soccer fan?
12: I am. Big one.
11: You'll be going to the game at Gillette Stadium?
12: Absolutely not.
11: What? This doesn't make any sense to me. Why not?
12: First of all, I cannot afford paying for $1,000 tickets.
8: $1,000? Good luck.
9: Yeah.
8: $1,000, low end. I'm hearing like $5,000. Not easy.
12: And then also, I heard about the traffic. It'll be jammed. It'll be bad. So I'm not willing to do that at all. So I'm going to watch from a big TV here in my shop.
11: Abdo.
8: Okay, so you live in Morocco, right? And you take the money to fly to the United States. This is maybe your first trip ever to the United States. And you hear Boston. Wow, like, this is where the original pilgrims settled. You get very excited. Yes. The history, the culture of the town. And you arrive and you get downtown and you go, oh, this is fantastic. I've always wondered what it was like here. And look at these old streets, not compared to Morocco, but, you know, these cobblestone streets. And then you go, where's the game? And they go, oh, you're far.
9: Nowhere near the game.
8: Yeah, yeah. a city that's got a hotel.
9: and a Red Robin.
8: Would you like to go to some invisible country artist chain restaurant? Because it's available for you. Look, there's a Bass Pro Shops that's pretty cool.
9: You'll enjoy Davio's.
8: Yeah, good luck getting home. But, you know, the train runs, and good luck getting on it. It's going to make whatever transit system they had in Morocco when the Stones were recording there look like the... Whatever, it's Sella. I can't think of anything.
11: Abdo, you're a successful businessman. How can it be that you can't afford a ticket?
12: I mean, listen, I'm not saying I cannot afford it. It just it seems like it's a waste of money. So why? What? Anyway,
11: this is your national team. This is your team.
12: I know, but if they go the knockout, maybe if they make it to maybe the semifinal or maybe the final, yes. But I'm going to the first game. I doubt it.
11: Okay, now what about some of these other teams that Morocco is playing? What are your feelings about Scotland?
12: Well, why was you told me about it? You spent a lot of time playing golf all over there. So I learned from you. You told me Scotland is a good place. They deserve a lot of tea. And then that's what I know it was. They have tea.
8: Yeah, so Hardy's bored him with his stories of playing golf in Scotland. You know, Abdo is going through like his litany of countries that he's visited and the experiences he had. And Hardy goes, well, I played golf in Scotland.
9: Except I haven't.
8: Oh.
12: What else?
11: I've never played golf in Scotland. I never told you that.
12: Does that mean you lied to me?
11: Oh, no, I didn't lie to you.
12: Maybe. Do you? So anyway.
9: Maybe you lied.
8: He thought of golf in Scotland and golf in you, and he free associated it into you playing golf in Scotland.
11: Okay, all right, what about Haiti?
12: Haiti? So Haiti, they may not even have 11 players. They may have only two. I don't think they can afford having 11 players. That's going to be so ridiculous. They may have not even a coach. So you know who's going to be the most?
11: I know.
12: Brazil.
8: Wait, Haiti has a team?
9: Haiti is one of the teams.
4: Haiti has a team, sure.
9: Yeah.
8: Imagine if the United States lost to Haiti. Haiti's got like 100 people.
4: If you take a look at all the teams ranked in the top 10 in the world, I don't have them in front of me. All of those countries are smaller than the United States.
8: Did you
4: all
8: ever see the no reservations where he's in Haiti and they like eat at this street thing and then they have extra food? So to be nice, they like leave the extra food out and people start like fighting each other over it, like for real fighting over food, leftover food. Like Haiti's like a big problem. And then, but they can field the World Cup team, and then they come and they beat the United States.
9: Mm-hmm. But I don't
8: the declining United States.
9: I don't think Abdo is like he's exaggerating a little bit. But weren't they the ones that had the problem with the visa issues and the passports? for, you know, like the last international tournament that was held here. It's like they couldn't get the team here.
8: Well, I mean, the infrastructure of that country doesn't seem to be overly. That's why I was so surprised that Haiti has fielded a World Cup team that qualified for the tournament, because I know the United States, it wasn't a sure thing if they didn't host it, correct?
4: They're no. No.
8: You've got how many hundreds of millions of people running around here with all this money and all this access to training and PT and medical. And
4: from what I'm reading, even though they qualified for it, even though they are in the tournament, they'll be lucky to make it out of their group to the knockout round.
8: Oh, God, I hope they do.
5: You mean Haiti, John, or the U.S.?
4: No, the U.S. The U.S.
5: You'd say the same for Haiti.
8: Well, you would think, you know, it doesn't seem like a big place, I should say. It seems very poor. 12 million people. How many people are in the United States?
4: 260 million. I'm underselling it a little.
9: US, 400.
4: 400? Okay.
8: Yeah. All right, so 12 million people versus 400 million people.
12: I know. Hey, Brazil, we're going to crush them. We're going to crush them so bad. They're more fanatics about soccer. But Moroccan, they're crazy too. I'm worried about when we might have a fight here between the...
8: They're going to fart?
4: Whoa! Where was this, the last segment?
12: But Moroccan, they're crazy too. I'm worried about when we might have a fight here between the fans. I don't know. If you beat Brazil...
8: Oh, an old-fashioned fart-off. Oh, my finger duel. Scott will be representing the United States.
4: Well, we got a chance.
8: Yeah. That'd be funny if they had an international fart off in the parking lot. Whoever can pull each other's finger the hardest.
12: We're going to crush them.
8: NPR, the time is 8:14.
12: But Moroccan, they're crazy too. I'm worried about when we might have a fight here between the fans. I don't know. If we beat Brazil, I think the Brazilian, they can attack us.
11: Who would win in a street fight of Moroccans of Morocco?
4: What is happening?
8: This is all happening in his place of business. Are there
9: while
8: other
9: he's cutting my hair? You can hear the scissors snipping as he's cutting my hair.
8: The man of passion. You know, Hardy had all his hair before.
4: Before now I understand why it's so expensive.
11: Who would win in a street fight of Moroccans of Moroccans versus Brazilians?
12: We.
11: No, what, we? Do you mean Moroccans?
12: Yes.
8: No, is he often doing that?
12: We. Oh, man.
8: Who would win? We. That's like how the guy from Tragically Hip looks like he would sound.
7: Did the little piggy cry wee wee wee all the way home?
12: Yes.
10: Your home.
8: He's hitting that high register.
12: You don't know that?
11: No, I don't. That's why I asked.
12: Brother, come on. We don't have that baseball bat. I don't know. We're going to crush them, man. We're going to beat them in the stadium, or we're going to beat them here in the street.
11: What is the preferred fighting method of Moroccans?
12: We're going to yell and scream, and they're going to run away. That's it. They're going to get scared.
11: Now, Abdo, please forgive my ignorance, but as a language, Moroccans speak what?
8: They speak in just a series of wahs.
12: Yes.
8: You got him eating out of the palm of your hand. You got him all revved up.
12: Oh,
9: yeah.
12: What? You know, you don't want to put me in the cage and then, listen, Morocco, they speak everything.
8: Huh?
9: I don't know.
8: He doesn't want to commit to a language.
9: Right. Don't put him in a cage.
8: Yeah.
9: Don't put him in a cage with a language.
8: Yeah, these barriers of language and expressing yourself. Just let's use high-pitched noises.
12: Yes!
8: We'll just speak in a series of high-pitched squeals.
12: Listen, Morocco, they speak everything. They speak English. They speak Arabic. They speak Spanish. Well, we're fluent in French. Okay. In French, man.
11: If you were to encounter someone from Morocco on the street here visiting for the World Cup and you wanted to say something nice to them, what would you say to somebody from Morocco in a language they would understand?
12: In Arabic?
11: Sure, yeah, in Arabic.
12: What's their Cohen?
8: What? Leonard Cohen?
4: Yeah. Jeez. Hallelujah.
12: Well, we're fluent in French. Yes. Oui.
11: Sure, yeah, in Arabic.
12: What's that doing?
11: Can you tell me what that means?
12: In English?
11: Yeah.
12: I'm not going to say no, but you're going to be fired. I'm worried about your job.
11: What would you say if you wanted to make someone from Morocco angry?
12: Angry? With la kahba.
11: And what does that mean?
12: In France, fils de pute.
11: And what does that mean? Very good. Okay, so
12: see, I told you three languages in the same time.
11: Yeah.
12: Fils de pute, word la kahba, mother. Nobody can say that. Be careful with me.
8: All right, so there is a woman in the background that you hear. What's she doing during all of this?
9: Mostly don't say that, don't do that, don't, you know, don't say that.
8: So she's like the lady on the show.
9: That's right.
12: Well, we're fluent in French. Yes.
8: Now, are there other people getting their hair cut?
9: No.
4: How many barber chairs are there?
9: Well, there's two or three, but Abdo, he's had other people in his shop before. Tends to be better run as a one-man operation.
8: So other people have rented chairs, and then they've quickly let it run out.
9: Yes.
8: Okay.
9: I don't know that. First of all, he has people who have been coming to see him for years and years and years.
8: Right.
9: There are people who literally travel from all over New England. They just like the way he cuts hair, but he's a tough act to follow. Put it that way.
8: Okay. So if you want to go in and not experience Abdo, even though you're in another chair, you would experience Abdo regardless.
9: You would experience Abdo, and I think if you're cutting hair next to Abdo, you're going to feel inferior.
12: Yes!
8: Now, does he serve any kind of beverages? Is there...
9: Yeah, just waters and coffees and stuff if you want.
8: But it's not one of these ones with beer.
9: No.
8: Now, does he have a waiting area with magazines, perhaps Playboys?
9: Well, I mean, it's a small shop. I mean, like most things, you know, in that neighborhood, you know, it's not a lot. But there's a place where you can sit and look at the magazines. Are there
8: Playboys is what I'm asking.
9: No, there are no Playboys.
8: Because in Brighton, there was that barbershop where they had Miller High Life. In Playboys and Hustlers and stuff. Like, if you walked in there, apparently, you'd get greeted with a nice hustler. And you could sit there and thumb through that while you're drinking those, like, little Highlights.
9: He keeps things on the up and up. You don't go into Abdo's shop and mess around.
12: Be careful with me.
9: That's right.
8: Yeah, that's right. Yeah. All right, so how long were you in there for?
9: About 45 minutes. He was waiting for me when I came in. The next appointment wasn't there yet, and you gotta set aside some time because it's the conversation to go in for. You know, we both say it. It's like, you know, this isn't about the haircut. This is about us visiting and being able to talk.
8: Yeah. So you've been following along his life for several years now.
9: I've been going to him for a while.
8: How's Abdo? Has it been peaks and valleys for Abdo? Or
9: like all of us, sure. Yeah. But he's in a very good place right now.
8: I'd like to hear that.
9: Yeah.
8: Very good. All right. Well, Hardy, that's good. I've learned a lot. Morocco, Brazil, and party.
12: Whee!
8: All right.
9: Oh, don't do that.
8: Yeah. Oh, no.
4: Oh, no.
8: They'll organize. All right. It's very good. Jay King will join us as the off-season rumors swell about the Boston Celtics. We will get his opinion on everything that's happening in just a moment.
12: Yes!
0: More Toucher and Hardy on the way on the Sports Hub.
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24: He does not seem to have the kind of game that is going to mature all that well. Still can be a really good player, but the fact that we've been dealing with calf strains with Giannis at this stage of his career, and you have to turn around and give him a 5-year max contract as a result of that, that is nuts.
8: We are Toucher and Hardy. Jay King, he covers the Celtics for The Athletic. He's kind enough to join us. Hello, Jay.
25: Good morning, guys.
8: Good morning.
9: Yeah. I like that.
4: Brought the sexy
8: with him. Quiet storm.
9: Like a Jay King morning voice.
8: Woo. Yes. Jay, there's a lot of debate right now about the possibility in bringing Giannis in. And it's intriguing because it would be in theory, a swap of two star players, which, you know, isn't very often, doesn't happen very often, and certainly would shake things up. Where do you think Giannis, the injuries are a major concern? Do you think that playing in Milwaukee for the last couple of years maybe has led to him not playing as much as maybe he would have with a more competitive team? Where do you stand on that?
1: See, I think they are a concern. His age is a concern. The way that he plays, like he deals with the most physicality, dishes out the most physicality, probably of any player in the entire league. And so if you lose some of your athleticism at that age, if you're dealing with injuries at that age, and you don't have a jumper to fall back on, I honestly don't know how he'll age. And I don't think like just being in a different situation would make him on the floor all the time. He's missed a lot of playoff games. You know, it's come down to the playoffs and he hasn't been there. So there's a lot to it. That said, he's still one of the 3 to 5 best players in the league when he's available. And the upside with Giannis on the Celtics would be as high as it gets. I also think teams have to start planning for the reality that Victor Wembanyama is going to be a problem for everybody. The biggest problem for everybody for a long time to come. And you're going to need guys to combat Victor Wembanyama if you want a chance to win a championship. And Giannis is maybe the only guy like semi-built to do that. So there's a lot that will go into the decision on whether to pursue Giannis heavily, how heavily to pursue him. But there are a lot of factors there. And I don't think it would be an easy decision.
8: All right, so Wembanyama, this after this double overtime win in game one for San Antonio, I've heard big pronouncements like this is an era-defining performance in that I heard Serena Williams, Tiger Woods, like got, that people that whose physicality changed the way a sport is played. With the size of Wembanyama, the shooting ability from range, the smoothness, the ball handling skills, is this like a redefinition of how basketball will be played that we're watching right now?
1: I don't know if it's a redefinition because he's the only one who does it.
8: Right. But you know, like the 4-minute mile or like when the swimming records and stuff, it seems like when 100-mile-an-hour fastball, like when things look, when I was a kid, Bob Tewksbury threw 82. Now you won't find a kid in high school throwing 82. So, you know, it's just like physical traits seem to be defined by, you know, once, like when Tiger came out, the way he was hitting the ball, like, you know, now that's just kind of common. It seems that once things are achieved, they can be mirrored. It just seems to be that way with people. Do you see Wembanyama becoming such a that this is the just go ahead. You understand what I'm saying?
1: Yeah, no, I understand. I just don't think there will ever be enough 7'5" guys or close to 7'5" guys with that type of fluidity, mobility. Like, he's just one of one, and I don't see a wave of 7'5" guys like that, or even 7'1", 7'2" guys like that. He's just as unique as it gets. The game the other night reminded me of LeBron James's 25 straight points against Detroit Pistons. I forget what year it was.
8: That's the best performance I've ever seen.
1: It was early in LeBron's tenure, and he hadn't had a coming out party yet to that extent. And he was going up against the best defense in the league, and there was absolutely nothing they could do. And that's what I felt like with Wembanyama. I don't know if they'll win a title this year. I don't know if they'll beat the Thunder this year. But you know he's coming, and you know he's going to be there for a long time, and you know that whatever is in front of him in his career is going to be all time as long as he stays healthy. Like, that's what I felt like. It was LeBron James's 25 straight all over again. Like, what is the league going to do with this guy? And for LeBron, it actually ended up taking years before he won a title. Like, his journey wasn't straight up from there.
8: Well, he was on a bad team, and this – saying, what was it like, no one's over 26 or something in the starting lineup for them? Like, they're all kids. Like, this looks like it could be a dynasty.
1: Absolutely. But like, the NBA moves so fast, and teams you think are dynasties just kind of fade out, and things go wrong and injuries happen and trades happen and
8: buzzkill.
1: There's a lot. No, I'm just saying it does feel like. But that said, Wembanyama, like if you tell me he wins 7 of the 12 championships, I'm like, yeah, I could see it.
9: Yeah, it makes sense.
1: Yeah, like, and that's how ridiculous he is. That's how great they are as a team. And it's not just him, like Castle, Harper, those guys are young. Those guys are physical. Those
4: even De'Aaron Fox is young. That's the other part.
8: He's 28. But he didn't play, obviously, in game one. And it's like Dylan Harper, it's like 21, 20, 25. I mean, they're all kids. And it does, you know, just because it's in San Antonio, it reminds you, is this going to be another San Antonio run? Did they, you know, luck into... Not lucking because they made a bunch of really good picks, not just Wembanyama, which is a gimme, but you know that they're gonna be like that kind of dynasty again. That's what it looks like.
1: Yeah, and they could be, and that's scary. And like to do that against 41-24 against any defense is insane. To do it against the Thunder, like that's one of the best defenses the last 20 years.
4: They got two good big guys too. That's the other part.
1: And they couldn't
4: us.
1: Even play. Like two minutes into the game, the Thunder were like, "Yeah, I can't do that against these guys. Got to go small." And so they already made them adjust. Like literally 2 minutes into the series, there's no limit on Victor Wembanyama or these Spurs. It's frightening.
4: So as for the Celtics, as they muddle along in the shadow of Victor Wembanyama, I mean, what is there to do if you're not going to make a deal for Giannis? What will Brad Stevens do? Will he still try and trade Jaylen Brown for another guy, or will he try and pick around the edges to make Brown and Tatum better?
1: The easiest thing is to go after a front court upgrade. It's obvious after the first round of the playoffs, their center rotation was not good enough. Namias Keita, you could say he was fine when he was on the floor. He couldn't stop fouling. And that's part of it in the playoffs. You have to be disciplined enough to stay on the court. You have to be disciplined enough to avoid fouls, even when Tyrese Maxey is coming at you 100 miles an hour and Joel Embiid is posting up at 310 pounds or whatever he is. You have to be disciplined enough. And behind him, like Garza, great innings eater during the regular season, wasn't ready for the playoffs. Vucevic, like, I guess he helped him avoid the tax. So that part of it, the trade was fine, but he wasn't ready for playoff minutes, and they just need a front court upgrade. There are guys out there on the free agent market, maybe Mitchell Robinson, maybe a reunion with Robert Williams. They still have a $27.7 million trade exception to go after a guy. So that would be the easiest thing, and that's something I think they will go after. They will pursue for sure. Beyond that, like I don't want to minimize what Jaylen Brown and Jason Tatum have done together. They're one of the winningest duos now in NBA history. They've been to the conference finals. How many times? They've been in the finals a couple of times. They won a championship. Like, I will not minimize what those guys have done and how many times they've gotten on the same page and how many times they've done it with all different types of teammates. So I wouldn't be in a hurry to trade Jaylen Brown personally. That said, like, 3 of the last 4 years, they've had very shocking exits in the playoffs. And this one was very early, first round, against the 76ers team that really wasn't that good. And so they do need to make some changes. I just don't know how big.
9: Yeah, and we were talking about that earlier, about not ignoring the fact that they have won a championship. They've made it to the finals another time. But there's something different about that playoff roster. And when you go up against a team that seems to have that one or two extra pieces that you either can't account for defensively, which is what happened when Joel Embiid, entered this series, or you just somehow falter in your game plan that has won you so many of these regular season games that you just mentioned, Jay, falters in the playoffs. Yeah, something different has to happen. Is there enough of a change to be made, though, with some of those other pieces? And I don't mean to call just Derek White a piece, but guys like him and players lesser than him, changing those guys on the roster, would that be enough?
1: Yeah, look, and part of it will just be how good can your young guys get and quickly. Like, I thought a huge part of the Celtics' identity this season was their young wings and their ability to pick up full court and bring energy and crash the glass. They barely played Baylor Shireman during the playoffs. They played Hugo Gonzalez 19 total minutes.
9: Well, they started Shireman in game 7. I mean, let's give him credit for that.
4: Hugo
1: started Garza and Ron Harper Jr. It was You should have seen my reaction when I saw the starting lineup. I could not believe it. Absolutely crazy. But yeah, so I thought those guys were a big part of their identity. And so, but also Jason Tatum comes back playing 40 minutes a night, probably a bad decision as it turns out because he missed game 7. But, you know, he comes back and that changes just how many minutes you can afford those guys. So I think that's going to be part of it moving forward, is like figuring out where those guys fit in, figuring out what you need to do. Because I do think Hugo Gonzalez, Baylor Shireman, those guys are helpful players. And I thought they could have used a little bit more of those guys during the playoffs, at least in spots, because their energy, the enthusiasm they brought, the ability to crash the glass and create second possessions, that was one of the reasons the Celtics lost. They could not get the second chance points that they relied on during the regular season. And I think also they were just kind of exposed. They were exposed because I think in the end that was a regular season team. They tricked me, I'll admit it. But in the end, like, the front court wasn't good enough. The guys that they relied on a lot were young, and Joe Mazzulla didn't fully trust them, and it was just a regular season team. And I think Joe needs to learn from the three tough losses that he's had in the playoffs and probably be quicker to adjustments moving forward.
8: Yeah, just the concern is you stay the course and then you age out, and, you know, you see what's going on around the league is that if you take a big swing and you fail, at least you took the big swing. But it is interesting. It would be great.
9: But one more thing on Giannis, just for a second, Jay. The specifically the soft tissue injuries that he's dealt with, does that concern you more or less, you know, going forward in terms of his availability?
1: Yeah, I mean, it's hard to know without knowing the specifics of the medicals and stuff like that. But from the sound of it, it's concerning. If you would be taking a risk that, and it's not just that, you know, he's going to survive the next year and be available next year in the playoffs. It's the contract that you're going to have to hand him. And toward the end of that contract, yeah, I think it could end up looking bad. But the upside of that would be, like, for the next couple of years, you get Giannis while he's still, like, MVP candidate, while he can still go toe-to-toe with the very best players in the world. And we saw that this year's Celtics team, they finished 30th, dead last in shot attempts within 4 feet of the basket. And part of that was they just didn't have enough guys to put pressure on the rim. Giannis does that better than anybody. They need to have a more dynamic offense. Brad Stevens talked about wanting to put more pressure on the rim. And adding Giannis would be how many layup attempts every game? Just by him. How many free throw attempts every game? Just from him.
4: 10 each.
1: And so it would totally transform the offense and give them a new dynamic of two-pointers and free throws that they haven't had.
8: All right. Well, you've convinced me. And John is against you, which makes me dig in even further. So, Jay King, we appreciate that. John didn't want
1: to
8: trade Bayo.
1: To divide you guys.
8: He said Bayo was too valuable to trade. Jay King, thank you. Read him in The Athletic. He's the best. Jay, thanks as always. We appreciate it.
1: Thanks for having me, guys.
8: All right, there you go.
4: See you, Jay.
8: John's the sports expert, so anytime he's wrong, I like to really dig in.
9: Yeah.
8: Really give him the business.
4: I'm not convinced I'm wrong about this Giannis thing.
8: No, of course you shouldn't be convinced you're wrong, because you're not necessarily wrong. No one knows.
4: No.
8: The Bayo thing, you're wrong.
4: All right. Hey. He had two good outings before the last one. He looked really, really good. He just can't pitch the first inning.
8: I don't doubt that
4: he
8: has the stuff to be a major league pitcher.
4: Every other major league starter pitches the first inning. He doesn't have to.
8: My only thing is that the idea that he's an untradeable commodity. I don't doubt that he could pitch in the major leagues.
4: I didn't say untradeable. I said not in a trade for Trout. I don't want to give up on young pitching for a guy like Trout who's 34.
8: Yeah, God forbid we have any fun. around here. Let's just go the whole year with the Red Sox being an afterthought.
4: Well, I think we're kind of signed up for that, don't you?
8: They get Trout, then you go to the park. You see Trout play. It's fun.
4: They're an afterthought. Either way.
8: Nah.
4: Either way, they're an afterthought.
8: I think I could get my son to go to a few more games if Trout was playing. I think that I could convince him on a Sunday afternoon.
4: If he lasts the entire season without getting hurt, you're right.
8: Just for say, plays 30 home games.
9: He doesn't have to. He doesn't have to play the rest of the season. He just has to be playing the day that I have tickets for.
4: Ah,
8: yeah, get me through a couple months of the summer. So it's nice Sunday afternoon. I can decide to go. Like no one else is going to want to go. I can decide unless they're from out of town.
9: Roachie will go.
4: Oh, Danny would go in a second.
8: Roachie checks in 4 days a week about my son, how he's doing.
4: Yeah,
8: I appreciate it.
4: Now Roachie's vested. Now he's in. He's seen a couple of games now.
8: Roachie is legitimately interested in my son.
4: Yeah.
8: Which is very interesting to me. I enjoy it. I think it's nice. But he'll ask me about him and I'll forget to text him back and he'll text me the next day.
4: Yeah.
8: Oh. That's right, Danny Roach. All right. So we'll be back in just a moment. Here are the headlines.
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4: Red Sox got three RBIs apiece from Jaron Duran and Wilson Contreras. Duran knocked in all three runs on one hit, a three-run home run in the top of the ninth inning, and the Red Sox won in Kansas City again 7-1. They'll go for a three-game sweep of the Royals tonight. At the NBA playoffs, the New York Knicks kicked away a 22-point lead with under 8 minutes to go and lost by 11 in overtime, 115-104 to Cleveland, a 115-104. Cleveland kicked away the lead. Knicks win 115-104 at Madison Square Garden in Game 1 of the Eastern Conference Finals. Game 1 and 2 of the Western Conference Finals is tonight. San Antonio at Oklahoma City. Dallas Mavericks announced yesterday they fired head coach Jason Kidd with 4 years left on his contract. And the Bruins' Charlie McAvoy will officially sit the first 6 games of the next NHL season. He's apparently declined to appeal his suspension. Sports Hub headlines are brought to you by Colin Quinn at the Wilbur Theater. See Colin Quinn live at the Wilbur Friday, May 22nd. No filters, all laughs. 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
3: Kaboom! Did we all just take acid?
4: Take acid?
3: It's unbelievable.
5: Like you, Fred, I'm not worried.

0: The best part about this is it says Boss Tees.
1: I put that in there just because I thought you'd get a kick out of it.
0: The boss is coming, so by law, John has to go because he worked at WEEI.
2: Right.
0: So listen at the end of this segment for a chance to win a pair of tickets to see Bruce Springsteen and the E Street Band Sunday at the TD Garden.
3: It's boss time!
0: I heard Mad Dog talking about it. Apparently, Bruce Springsteen, according to Mad Dog, has offended his fan base with his political beliefs. This is a guy who sang Born in the USA, which was used by Reagan, but it was an anti-Vietnam song.
4: Which everybody should know by now. Yet it still gets used in, you know, if every once in a while you'll see it pop up at a rally of some kind or something like that, or people singing it, and it's like, don't you know?
0: Well, the FBI put out an AI video, like, of Sabotage, but using the Beastie Boys Sabotage video, but using, like, FBI people, I guess. And if you think about it, I don't know if the Beastie Boys would co-sign on that, considering the Tibetan Freedom Festivals and being married to the leader of the Riot Girls. I don't know if that would be something that they were on board with. So it doesn't really matter what you think.
4: Yeah.
0: And it also seems, in an era of Sean Hannity saying that Bill Belichick should sue CBS, that if my intellectual property is Spike Jonze, who directed the video in the Beastie Boys, if you were actively using it for your own conceivably monetary gain in some way or political clout, that's my intellectual property, and I can decide how it's used.
5: I hope you sue him.
0: I would. Yes. He should be sued, but no one else should be sued. All right, I annoyed Hardy the last time. I'll stop. But Hardy has an opportunity, by the way, tomorrow. Pablo Torre, we did one with Pablo Torre today. It doesn't really require us playing any of his audio, but he exposed, you would like to know this, Oz Perlman, the mentalist, isn't really reading minds.
2: Oh.
0: He's performing tricks.
4: Oh. Damn.
0: But what is interesting is Oz was on the show and he did a trick with Hardy, and we were cool and didn't talk about it really on the air, but Hardy, in deference to his magic background,
4: right,
0: knew how he did it, said it to me and John he said it to everyone how he did it, and he was right. In retrospect, we knew he was right anyway because it made sense, but Hardy figured out how Oz read his mind. He was on the show and we didn't want to be dicks, so if you think I'm a complete a-hole, I didn't spoil it for everyone that was going to the Oz Perlman show that evening. But indeed, Hardy was correct, which is saying something.
4: Well,
0: like that you figured it out.
4: But it seemed far-fetched enough at the time to where I wasn't completely convinced. It made perfect sense. But still, it's really, it's impressive. Like the lengths that he will go to, and also his presentation of it leads no one to that conclusion. Like, well, the way he, you know, does his act, you think he's actually doing what he says he's doing, because there's just enough believability to it, the way he says he's reading minds and figuring things out, to where, yeah, that's plausible, but

0: It can't be. It can't be. So I started thinking about it. And I said, oh, that's how he did it.
1: And I don't want to get too in the weeds with it today. We can tomorrow. But it, I mean, that's kind of the act, like getting you to believe what you're doing is, you know, just kind of like random stuff. Like, for instance, this guy who's exposing him and says he's a con artist and could be sent to jail. I'm not joking. Is that way he got Barkley to do something, and the way he got Barkley to do it is pretty impressive. Like, it's, of course he's not reading his mind. Ozz Perlman isn't even out there saying he's reading the mind. The Hardy thing's not as impressive that he did with Hardy because it involves technology. But the thing with Barkley is, like, he's leading him, and you're like, okay, well, that's a skill. Like, he learned how to do that. Like, if you learn how to, like, lead someone to saying what you want them to say, it's a pretty valuable skill.
0: Oh, yeah.
1: And worthy of you watching and paying to watch. It's as big a trick as anything. I mean, you know, guys aren't really making birds disappear, but if you do it in a grand enough way,
0: right.
1: I mean, it's cool looking. So this is not an insult to Ozz Perlman. It's more of a compliment to Hardy. In all sincerity, I think it's pretty impressive that Hardy figured it out, like, in real time. Was like, I know how he did it. And then he told us, and it made perfect sense. And now it's been exposed on Pablo Torre Finds Out, but we can go through that a little bit more in-depthly. Or in-depth. In-depthly?
2: In-depth.
1: Who cares?
3: All right. Yes!
1: That's right. Abdo cares. Our good friend Abdo, who will be our correspondent throughout the World Cup. All right. Well, the three of us, we know where we'll be. What month of it is the Travelers?
0: Next month. That is in June.
1: So we will be in Hartford, Connecticut in June, and it will be we'll be at the Travelers, and they were in yesterday. Hardy, you said, be on your best behavior, and they have offered him something very tantalizing that we can get into. But first, caller number 10 to the contest line, 617-931-0985. I've only done that a million times. Caller number 10 to the contest line, 617-931-0985, will score a pair of tickets to see Bruce Springsteen and the E Street Band Sunday night at the TD Garden. You ever get sick of talking? Hearing yourself talk?
0: Yeah. I get sick of hearing you talk.
1: No, I could see that, but sick of hearing yourself talk.
0: No.
1: Yeah, see, that's
0: just
1: I'm there today. I'm sick of hearing myself talk.
0: You take the next segment off. I got this.
1: All right, partner. I'll saddle you up and ride on into the sunset. All right, we'll be back in just a moment.
0: Ride me hard and put me away wet.
1: Can do.
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11: Well, Jarren Duran had himself a night yesterday evening, and the Red Sox are able to produce a rare series win by beating the Royals in Kansas City 7-1. Duran hit a ninth-inning three-run homer to break the game open. He had a pair of great fielding plays in left field as well. Connolly early pitches tonight. Sox go for a rare three-game sweep. In NBA news, Cleveland led the Knicks 93-71 with under 8 minutes to go, and they lost in overtime at Madison Square Garden 115-104 in Game 1 of the Eastern Conference Finals. Jalen Brunson, 38 points for the winners. Game 2 of the Western Conference Finals is tonight. San Antonio visits Oklahoma City up 1-0. Dallas fired head coach Jason Kidd yesterday. The Bruins' Charlie McAvoy has decided not to appeal his 6-game suspension. And at the Stanley Cup playoffs, Colorado hosts Las Vegas tonight in Game 1 of the Western Conference Finals. 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
1: When you see me tee up, you better step aside. A lot of men didn't.
2: Every song about golf sucks. I can't hear this no more. Is this the Double Bogey Blues from Tin Cup?
3: It's 18 holes from John Denver.
2: Good. Yeah, the Tin Cup is a strangely infuriating film. It's poorly acted from good actors, and just a mess of a masturbatory fantasy for dorks. And it really shows its feathers when they do the montage of Tin Cup qualifying for the U.S. Open
4: with a seven iron.
2: Yeah. With the Double Bogey Blues playing in the background. He's got the Double Bogey Blues. Like, you can't shoehorn golf into a song. It's just not going to work in any way. It's just not going to come off.
5: Point of order, I believe the Double Bogey Blues plays at the beginning of the film. There's no double bogeys being made when he pars out with a seven iron.
2: Maybe it's a montage of his fall, the Double Bogey Blues. Maybe it's when he can't hit. I don't know. Cheech Marin shines, though, in his role as the obedient caddy.
4: Don Johnson's a perfect bad guy, Fred. Come on.
2: I don't know. He just exhibits a cool that I don't associate with villainry.
5: I hate the Gary McCord cameos when they're in the bar and then he takes the...
2: They're funny.
5: The gun, you know, the soda gun from behind the bar and pretends it's a microphone. I wish it was a real
4: one. One ball, one shot, one pelican.
2: Wish he picked up a real one with a hair trigger loaded.
5: I heard you.
2: So he goes
5: one in the chamber that he didn't know about.
2: So Gary McCord, like, much like in a rom-com, the ladies in the kitchen will pick up a spatula and start singing.
5: Yes.
2: He picks up like a ladle or the gun that has the soda in it from behind the
5: especially
2: bar.
5: Especially when it's a song that the kids start singing along to and they have no business knowing that song. It happens in an otherwise delightful film known as Hope Floats with Sandra Bullock and Harry Connick Jr. And the girl has a bad day at school because she gets beat up by the girl after she hit her with a volleyball. And to cheer her up, they do a little dress-up sing and dance party to a song that the kids start singing and dancing to. I'm like, these kids don't know this song. Oh, this is the one that you got the rights to that you didn't have to pay a lot of money for. Oh, I guess we'll just make it work. Well, it doesn't work. You screwed up an otherwise perfect film.
2: All right. So do you know what day we're at the Travelers? Does anyone know?
4: Hold on.
5: Yeah. We are checking in on Tuesday, June 23rd. We're checking out on Wednesday, June 24th.
4: So we'll be there Wednesday, June 24th in the morning.
2: Okay.
5: Okay. Now. On that Wednesday, June 24th, is the Pro-Am Day. And this is, you know, something that happens at big golf tournaments where they get celebrities out there and they play along. And sponsors, high-dollar sponsors of the tournament, and they play along with one pro who is actually in the tournament. Great. The gentlemen from the Travelers Championship were here yesterday, along with Michael Whitmer, who now works for them. He used to write for the Boston Globe, and now he works for the Travelers.
2: Things you already know.
5: Exactly.
2: For 200, Alex.
5: Yeah. I know. Andy Bissett, Chief Administrative Officer from the Travelers. You know.
2: Yeah.
5: Along with Nathan Grube, Tournament Director.
2: And it's like the everything just stops when they walk in. It's like you could hear a pin drop. It's almost an eerie silence.
5: So they were here right when the show ended yesterday because on time. In fact, they're early. They're early for their recording of their segment on the Sports Hub Golf Club.
2: And they're a big client, so I take it you were whisked away right to your podcast studio.
5: You know what? For the most part, we were. Okay. Dennis did a very nice job helping us out yesterday.
2: Right. Because I know there were several podcasts being recorded at the same time.
5: As a matter of fact, our production director, who recently retired, John Riley, we used his studio. Which he himself has never used.
2: No, he's never been. I don't think he's ever been in this building.
5: He may have been in this building once.
3: He did come in one time, I believe.
2: John Rowley's retirement was in a industry email that we got today, and part of the retirement was soliciting business. So it's a very soft retirement.
4: Right.
2: He's retiring from Beasley, but none of his stations seem to be going away.
5: Right. So I go downstairs. I get the gentleman from the Travelers. I stop by the meeting room where the post-show meeting is taking place that I skipped yesterday because I have more important matters to attend to.
4: Not just you, Ryan Beaton. Ryan Beaton went off with you. Well, he had things to do.
5: He's the executive producer.
4: I understand.
2: Beaton is being pulled in every direction. Hardy's much tougher on Beaton about the golf club than he is about the Tutcher and Hardy show. Is that not correct, Ryan? It's a passion project for him.
6: Yes, absolutely. And, you know, it comes with the perks every now and then. I get some golf stuff thrown my way, so.
2: Oh, it's like falling around Tom Cruise. Like, you'll get the scraps that he doesn't want.
5: I've gone out of my way to get things for Ryan.
4: Like what?
5: FootJoy shoes.
4: Mm-hmm.
5: I actually purchased a hat for him when I was at Golfers Warehouse last week.
4: Really?
5: And presented it to him, yeah. Well,
4: that's almost, very nice of you.
2: That's almost like grooming. Buying him gifts and taking him on the town. Okay.
5: Yeah.
4: Someday he'll be outfitted like you.
5: Yeah, that's right. But when we stopped in the meeting room, we talked a little bit about, you know, when we're going to be there. And Fred, you have said like how well we were treated there.
2: Right.
5: And what a great host they are.
2: I got no problem. And this is not for the air. I would tell you, believe me, I would have complained. I think that's fair to say. But they treated us so well. And they, like humans, like we were there for a reason.
5: Yeah.
2: And anytime you do that in radio, you've got my loyalty.
5: Oftentimes you show up for an appearance or a broadcast and they say, who are you? What are you doing here?
2: Or they're pissed that you're there.
5: Yeah.
2: So, you know, and you're like, well, I didn't come here like for free. You know, someone's paying money to someone. So you don't want me here, I'll leave. That was the best thing I ever learned.
5: Yeah.
2: Is you do an appearance, they don't want you to? Sure. Okay, bye.
5: You don't have to pay me.
2: Yeah. The station pays me either way, so here we go.
5: But Adam 12 actually piped up, which I did not care for.
2: Yeah, because you get the commie in there with those big wigs, and he could make everything go south.
5: Said something about, hey, we see, according to this latest press release, that there's a women's event taking place on Thursday, the first day of actual competition.
3: Yes.
5: And Jenna Bush Hager is one of the hosts. Dylan Dreyer is another one of the
2: hosts. Jenna Bush Hager, of course, Sammy Hagar's wife.
4: Mm-hmm.
5: No. focus more on the Jenna Bush Hager.
2: Right. He wrote a song about her called Sweet Bush.
5: Okay. American royalty.
2: Right.
5: You can't say that.
2: Right. She's married to Sammy Hagar. Right.
4: Duh.
2: Just keep repeating yourself. American royalty, Hagar, Eddie Trunk.
5: Anyway, 12 starts piping off about a Hardy's big Dylan Dreyer fan and this, that, and the other. Andy says, well, she can be in the pro-am. And he turns to Michael and Nathan and he's like, we got to get her to stop by the broadcast there on Wednesday morning.
4: We're all going to leave if that happens. You can have her all to yourself for 20 minutes.
2: So you'll recall that Dylan Dreyer is unironically the epitome of female beauty to Hardy.
3: He's the runner-up in our bracket.
2: The big contest. She lost to a childhood love, Mary Lou Retton. But, so Dylan Dreyer is his example of like what he looks for physically from a woman and tude-wise and everything else. But it wasn't just that she was going to come on the show. What they did say to Hardy that I found interesting is they're like, you could caddy for her if she plays in the pro-am.
5: I was getting to that.
2: Well, but you were saying, I didn't know you were getting to that. But they said,
5: well, let me get to it.
2: Yeah, please.
5: All right. Having her on the show would be great. Now, Nathan, who is the tournament director and kind of acts as the get-back guy when things get a little out of control, he's like, whoa, I don't know when she's teeing off. It's like, you know, let's not, you know, write checks here that we can't cash. And then someone said, well, what about the pro-am? She's playing in the pro-am. Maybe Hardy could caddy. And I said, I am a cat. I'm a jock. I'm a pro jock. I'm a looper.
4: I'm a looper.
5: That's what I do. I loop. I've looped for guys before. I can do that. I did it as a kid. I've done it as an adult. I can go out there and I can caddy. And when we had this conversation during COVID, when we had nothing else to talk about, what's the one job you could do on a major sports stage if called into action today? And the answers range from, saying, I could play first base for the Red Sox, which I believe Billy Lanny said, and he was not kidding.
2: I believe he believes that.
5: Okay. To a lot of people saying, I could long snap. I did it in high school. I bet I could still go out there and long snap on short notice. They need a long snapper today. The highest I dare dream was I could caddy. I could go out there and caddy on the PGA Tour for a day. I know what to do. I know where to stand. I know how to do this. I can go do that. And I know I could do it in a pro-am. I'm like, yeah, they take caddies. They're not in carts. They walk, right? No, they walk. It's an actual pro-am. We're out there walking 18 holes. I'm like, I'll loop. And it doesn't even have to be for Dylan. Now, this is the part that you found interesting, Fred, because I believe Carson Daly, also from the Today Show, will be playing with Dylan and her group and whoever else they get. NBC is the network covering the Travelers this year. Makes sense. They have a lot of NBC people there. I said, yeah, that'll work. I caddy for Carson Daly. You took it another way.
2: Right, because Carson Daly was a DJ at K-Rock in Los Angeles, and then he was on MTV when MTV were looking to hire me. So I said, why the hell would Hardy caddy for... I piped up. I said, why would Hardy have to caddy for Carson Daly? Like, Hardy should be in a foursome with Carson Daly. Like, why is he this subservient to Carson Daly? Dylan Dreyer, I understand. Carson Daly...
5: She's a woman of science.
2: Like,
5: meteorology.
2: Carson Daly, but she's the weather person on... And you notice I said weather person.
5: Meteorologist. You almost said weather girl.
2: No, I didn't. And no, I didn't. See, that's what... I didn't almost say weather girl. I said weather person.
3: I like that.
2: Thank you.
3: Adam and I
2: talk after every show, and he tells me what to say.
5: I heard a plosive consonant sound about to escape your lips.
2: It was misdirection.
5: Weather person.
2: It was an inside joke between Adam and I. I was my incredible quick wit was kicking in, and I was giving him misdirection. I'm the Oz Perlman of that.
5: I know you're a big fan of the weather girls and it's raining men, but let's just stick with meteorologists.
2: I'd love to be a fly on the wall at a bachelorette party. So I was saying, like, whenever someone says Carson Daly, who's like kind of on his way out of media, he's just kind of hanging on. He's, you know, filling in here and there on the Today Show. And I just think of him as like a radio guy or like a VJ on MTV, which is something that I could have done anyway. They offered $40,000 or something to move to Manhattan and uproot your life, and which would have been, you know, scary and too much for me. I couldn't handle that. I was making $75,000 in Atlanta. Don't know why I would move to New York City for $40,000, wherever the hell they were offering me. And so... He argues with me over me defending him.
5: Well,
2: do you see? You're like my son.
5: I think you don't have to tear down Carson Daly in an effort to do it. He's a host of The Voice.
2: I didn't say he shouldn't play.
5: You said he's on his way out of media.
2: He doesn't have a late night show that is the Carson Daly Show anymore. He seems to be...
5: He's on the Today Show. That's pretty rare.
2: He's filling in on the Today Show, which Willie Geist does, and I used to work with him too.
5: He's a feature anchor, co-host. He's on The Voice. I think he does game shows. He does a lot of digital stuff. Look, he's doing fine.
2: I didn't say he wasn't doing fine. I'm saying that.
5: And if I end up looping for him, he's my guy. So right? And you're not going to speak ill of my guy before, during, or after.
2: All right, Milo, who yells at me when I defend him. This is a constant conversation I have with him. Like, dude, I'm defending you. Oh, no, yes, yeah, so you're reacting to the tone of my voice.
5: What I don't want you to do is mess up my chance at being a caddy. They hear this, Andy Bassett, Chief Administrative Officer of the Travelers.
2: They'll be furious.
5: God. Nathan Group, Tournament Director, Travelers
2: they
5: Championship.
2: They do not want to be talked
5: they
2: about.
5: They say, you
2: That's
5: know what?
2: Fair.
5: We would like Hardy to caddy, but I don't want to insult him. You know, it sounds like he really wants to play. No, that's Fred. That's Fred putting me out there on the course playing. I am happy. I dare say I would be happier caddying than I would be playing.
3: No, you would not.
5: Yes, I would.
3: No, you would not.
5: No pressure. You don't have to worry about
4: it. You want
5: a
4: chance
5: shots
4: to play that course?
5: Nah, you don't. I can,
4: you're
5: go,
4: out
5: play,
4: of your
5: I can
4: mind.
5: Go play that course today.
2: The bold,
5: we'll listen to you.
2: So the bold will be rewarded. The meek shall fade into oblivion. This is a real loser mentality from you.
5: I believe. I believe. Psalm 70: the meek shall inherit the earth.
2: That's not Psalm 70.
5: Well, yeah, I know. But you know the Bible. You know the Bible.
3: Is that Russian Bible?
5: Know all of it or don't know any of it.
3: Hardy, may I speak for you for a moment? Because I think I know.
2: Careful, he's going to yell at you if you do.
5: Doubtful.
3: You can yell at me.
2: Be careful of building him up too much. He'll knock you down for that.
3: Always be my friend. It's a different mindset. I see exactly where you're going. We all know Hardy and his competitive streak. He gets out on that course as a player, and it's a completely different approach and a completely different experience than if he's caddying and he can
2: so
3: be in the moment,
2: meek
3: he can
2: hippie,
3: enjoy himself.
2: The meek hippie knows exactly your frame of
5: don't
2: mind.
5: Don't you get
2: the
5: this?
2: The big loser that ruins everything.
5: Don't you? Now, are you defending him right now?
2: No, that didn't happen. No, I'm insulting
5: but
2: Adam.
5: But you know.
2: Quite grandly.
5: You know me very well. Don't you get how I would get off on cosplaying as a caddy? I get the bib. I get to carry the rangefinder. I get the tools. I get the wet towel. I get to do all that stuff.
2: If you were caddying for a PGA professional or a retired PGA professional, someone whose job it was or currently is to play golf, then I would absolutely understand.
4: Tom Kite's one thing. You know, Carson Daly is something else.
2: Right. It's just when, like, look, and if he was like, it's, you know, Bruce Springsteen and, you know, I guess, I don't know.
5: Huey Lewis.
2: Bruce Springsteen and Huey Lewis. Then yeah. I would go, okay, like, all right, I get it. Like, these are two major celebrities.
5: Huey
2: and
5: Lewis,
2: Dylan Dreyer, I
5: good
2: even
5: golfer.
2: Understood.
5: Huge hawk.
2: Yeah, I've heard. Yeah. Well, he can't hear. I think he went deaf from that thing slapping around. Which is the name of my new band, Huey Lewis Slapping It Around.
5: The first album is called Went Deaf from Slapping
2: It Around. It's a blues jam.
6: The kid in Kids. The skater.
2: Oh, Harold.
6: Harold.
4: Why didn't you volunteer to caddy for Dylan Dreyer?
2: Don't show that on a date. It opens very disturbingly.
6: Yes.
2: Okay. So you can't even find it streaming anymore. Larry Clark. So anyway, if it was even Dylan Dreyer, I would be like, okay, I get it. Like, it's fun, Dylan Dreyer. I guess she's super into golf. Like, I get it. But when they said Carson Daly, I do look at Carson Daly as someone who's not better than me. You have to understand that his career is not very far off from mine. Like, therefore,
5: it's
2: I don't
5: very far off.
2: No, I don't think so.
5: He's hosted national television programs. He's still on a national morning.
2: I'm not positive. I don't. I wouldn't rather be a part-time host of the Today Show than having a morning show in a major market. A successful morning show in
5: a major
2: market.
5: Let's talk about what you're wanting in terms of the actual status.
2: I'm not positive he's compensated for the Today Show more than I'm compensated for doing this show.
5: He has a higher status than you.
2: But by not by a million times.
5: By a million times.
2: I don't think so. I think it's the same industry with a modicum more success. I really do. And I will admit when I've been outclassed and outdueled. Carson Daly, I will not admit for. He was a music jock at K-Rock. He was a VJ on MTV. And he's a part-time host on the Today Show. I do not put him a strata above us.
5: You were a music DJ.
2: Yes.
5: Never a host of anything on TV. And now you're a local radio morning host.
2: Right.
5: How are you in any way on par with Carson Daly?
2: I think being a local morning show host for 20 years is more impressive than hosting TRL.
5: Now, I'm not talking about what is impressive. I'm talking about status. In the public mind, you and Carson Daly are not anywhere
2: near the same
5: category.
2: I'm not arguing the public mind, even. I'm arguing my mind.
5: Okay.
2: And that's all that matters in this argument. I'm telling you how I feel.
5: Okay.
2: And I don't feel like Carson Daly's that much better than us. I think many, many are. I think the vast majority of people, he's not one of them.
5: Let's not confuse better with bigger. He's bigger than you.
2: It's the way I think. And I don't think, I do not think that he's better than me.
5: Bigger.
2: Yes, but that in my mind means better, and I cannot accept that Carson Daly is better than me. I just don't.
5: He is.
2: And therefore, I would not caddy for him.
5: And you should.
2: Dylan Dreyer is probably better than me. Dylan Dreyer is better than me.
4: Oh, who are you caddying for? We never really got to
5: I don't know, but that's I was doing the preemptive close in the entire conversation. I said, I'm looping. I am a looper. I'm gonna caddy.
4: So you are going to caddy. You just don't know for whom. After Fred and I leave, this is still up in the air.
2: He's going to end up playing in it, and he'll thank me. And you know what he'll do? This is honest to God. They're going to ask him to play. And then after he's done playing, because he'll play the day before we get there, we'll get there the night he plays. And we'll get there, and in a moment, off air of non-performative Hardy, Rob Poole will come up to me, and he'll go, I appreciate you pushing for this.
5: I'm not gonna play on Tuesday. The Pro-Am is Wednesday, the day that we're there.
2: Yeah. Oh, okay, right. I'm still
4: after
2: confused.
4: We leave is the big event.
2: All right, so maybe Hardy has to leave the show at like 8 o'clock in the morning.
4: Yeah.
2: And then he goes and plays. And then in a moment of contemplation, the next morning when we're back here, before we go on the air, Rob Poole will come up to me and he'll go, that was one of the great experiences of my life. Thank you for pushing this. I owe it all to you.
4: But now that you've said that, he's stubborn as hell and won't do it.
2: Yes, that's very much true. But far
4: never,
2: be it for me
4: now
2: to
4: that
2: say,
4: you bring it up, he'll
2: far
4: never
2: be it for
4: do
2: me
4: it.
2: To say that you were the equal of someone. I really apologize for that.
5: Shut up.
2: Yeah, I don't know what got into me. This is exactly what Milo and I do.
5: I can't understand how you don't understand how
2: I got screwed on that call. I know it was BS. This happened. I know. I just told you that. I'm not complaining. What? No, I'm agreeing with you. And then he goes, oh, okay. I'm like, yes. See, you've impassioned me. I care so much about you. I am arguing vehemently in your defense.
5: I do want a caddy, though.
2: I know, but you should be playing.
4: I
2: caddy
4: agree.
2: For better people, then. Dylan Dreyer and someone else. Dylan Dreyer.
5: I'd be honored.
2: Nick Cannon.
5: I'd be
2: do that.
5: Honored.
4: Ooh.
2: Nick Cannon's better than me.
5: Honored to caddy for Carson Daly.
2: And Heather represents
4: He's
2: him,
4: also
2: too.
4: More prolific.
2: Nick Cannon's better than me. There you go. Have Nick Cannon.
5: We almost
2: caddy for Nick Cannon.
5: We almost named Calvin Carson because it's a family name. But then...
2: You do not think Carson Daly's talented, and I will not even let you say that on the air.
5: He's a good host. I do. Okay. I've seen him on the Today Show.
2: You think he's a talented broadcaster?
5: Yeah.
2: All right. He's eyeballing me. All right.
5: All right. You screw this up for me.
2: I'm not trying to screw it up for you.
5: I won't be coming in the next day thanking you.
2: I can't screw up the Travelers for you. I
5: will come in here the next day and give you such a pinch.
2: Oh,
5: you won't know what
2: well,
5: hit you.
2: Heather and Mary, I hope you're listening, because hell's going to be paid if I get pinched without my consent. All right. Well, we'll see how this all turns out. But the lesson here is don't build Hardy up too much.
4: Don't compliment him at all.
2: He does not like that. Not even insulting Carson Daly. I'm applauding Hardy.
5: A little bit you were.
2: Bringing you back down to earth on your judgment of him. All right. So we'll be back in just... Well, in just a moment with the award-winning email segment.
5: A woman of science.
2: Like Carson,
5: meteorology.
2: But she's the weather person on... And you notice I said weather person.
4: I don't hear it.
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2: 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Emails coming in fast and furious. Nicholas has made a video for at Toucher and Hardy on Instagram from the show yesterday, and I'm going on a bit of a tirade about the singer from one performance from the singer of the Tragically Hip. Now, he has passed away and no doubt too soon, and I'm sure that some will take this out of context. I make it very clear, and Nick did a good job of editing it, that I have nothing against the band The Tragically Hip. It's this performance on Saturday Night Live that has become this Canadian bellwether for like all things wonderful in music. Mm-hmm. And I it's been shown to me enough, and I can't stand it. It's just one of those things that I have a visceral reaction to. Freddie, fellow you're talking about is Gord Downie. He was the kind of Canadian Bono in terms of being a big mouth for social causes. No doubt he was a great man. They were actually a very talented rock band with staying power until Gord died of cancer. They actually live streamed his last show. He was clearly ill, and he died a few months later. That was not the show I am poking fun at, by the way. But yeah, the whole spaz dancing was part of the shtick. People loved or hated him. Jeremy, the ghost of Dan Roach's dead dad, he has called in, I guess, as the ghost of Dan Roach's dead father that Dan seems to bring up every time he's on the show.
4: He hasn't let it go. He's still pissed.
2: He brings it up. It's nothing to be pissed about. I mean, I don't talk about it. He brings it up.
17: It brings out the rage in you.
2: Yeah. Hardy, Dylan Dreyer, you're missing something. As a caddy, you get more time to talk to Dylan to see if a swinging situation is in the cards. It is not. And Hardy is, first of all, I don't think it's necessary, as she is, I believe, single.
5: Right.
2: But also, I've been informed by Hardy. But also, that's honestly not what is, of course, happening. The man would obviously rather be playing the course than caddying.
5: That, first of all, don't put thoughts and feelings into my mouth and head.
2: No, I feel very comfortable doing that.
5: Well, the insistence, though, that you have that you are somehow on par or better than Carson Daly.
2: I didn't say better.
5: From Dave, Carson Daly banged Christina Aguilera. Fred masturbates to Rue McClanahan. Different levels.
2: So you know he's never masturbated to Rue McClanahan. Okay.
5: Debate failed. Have you been name checked by Eminem in a song?
2: Not negatively, but as a vibe of being from just a mere 5 miles away, perhaps.
5: Thank you to Rich, by the way, who sent along that thing about Eminem. That is 100% accurate.
2: This is from Cam. Carson Dale is actually a lifelong friend of Tiger. That's a positive. Hello, Pills. Mm. They grew up playing in the same junior golf league in Orange County. Was that the same golf league that his dad was, Tiger's dad was going to the RVs
5: I don't
2: and
5: know.
2: Trailers of to maybe, have sex with women that
5: maybe
2: weren't his
5: I'll,
2: wife?
5: I'll ask him when I'm looping for him and, you know, raking the bunker that I just helped him get out of.
2: And then he ends with this, between Hardy, thoughts on Bryson being a moon landing denier.
5: Yeah, Bryson recently said that while he believes man has gone to the moon, he thinks the footage is fake.
4: So he believes they went.
5: Yeah.
4: So how did they get down on the surface?
5: Well, it doesn't matter. They got there, but the footage that you see, that's fake. Bryson DeChambeau believes. Uh-huh. He's not sure that's real.
2: This is
5: another example of somebody who thinks they're super, super smart, and since they cannot conceive of a way something happened, especially technologically, then it just didn't happen. While other people are willing to say, you know what? I don't necessarily think I'm dumb, but I also recognize there are people way smarter than me that, oh, they did figure out a way to do it. Even back in the 1960s, how to send someone to the moon and get them back and have footage of it that they can show. And just because I don't understand how they did it doesn't mean it couldn't be done.
2: How about this? Bryson DeChambeau at a young age decides that he loves golf. He develops a passion for it. He works his entire life to fulfill that passion. He succeeds. Now, maybe three doors down from him, there's a kid who discovers a passion for science and in physics and devotes his life to it in almost a crazed, focused way,
5: mm-hmm.
2: and then develops something that goes into space. See, these are parallel lives with different interests. What's so hard to grasp that? It seems athletes have a very difficult time in grasping that.
5: It sounded like a fake Gary Tanguay pitch for a second. And then they have sex. And then a bunch of golf stuff, a bunch of science stuff.
2: Right, right. If I was doing it, broad with big cans, wears glasses, takes them off, she's hot. Right, fill in the blank. Glasses in the beginning, takes them off at the end. All right, in the middle, there's love and everything
17: else. But big cans through the whole thing.
2: Just, I ask you this for artistic integrity. Let a puppy's free, all right? Don't hide the shot, all right? Just one of the guys, two kasabs, shaking and baking. Let's go. He couldn't tell she was hot. She had glasses on, and her hair was a mess. And she wore overalls. But now she has overalls with no bra on. Hello. What's peeking out from behind that strap? Nip.
5: I may have to read this one in its entirety later. I'm not sure of the content throughout. But this is from a listener 451. After several hours of prayerful contemplation discussions with family, I'll be taking a leave of absence from the Fred and Rob show in the wake of yesterday's unfortunate, potentially libelous remarks about the character of former Knights bat boy and trusted clubhouse bon vivant, Bobby Savoy.
2: This is from The Natural?
5: Yeah. Mr. Savoy was, in addition to being a legendary coup sound in his post-adolescent weight loss years, a civic treasure. Until his untimely yet valorous death at Okinawa in 1945. So he's got an entire backstory. Forward story.
4: I like that. What happened to Bobby Savoy after Hobbs hit the homer? Yeah.
5: There's a lot more here that I need to unpack, but maybe we'll do that tomorrow. Okay, 20 minutes from now, actually 19 minutes from now. Foursomes for the 15th annual Who's Your Caddy Golf Classic will go on sale. So this is this morning at 10 a.m. Foursomes go on sale. 985thesportshub.com/golf. 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You can also bid on being the fourth for Felger, Maz, and Big Jim. All proceeds benefit Special Olympics Massachusetts. It's happening Monday, June 8th, Brook Meadow Country Club in Canton, 8:30 shotgun start, Zoe and Beetle broadcasting live, 985thesportshub.com/golf. It goes on sale 10 o'clock this morning, foursomes, and the chance to bid on being the fourth. Thank you to Ketch's Law, Boston Bruins Foundation, Patriots, Celtics, Red Sox, FootJoy, Yale Appliance, Pinned Golf, and Golfers Warehouse.
2: For joy.
4: Mm.
2: All right. We will be back in just a moment. Bertrand said, feel free to take your time. I guess traffic is no picnic today, maybe we'll run a little late. As much as that destroys the television broadcast, and that eats me up inside.
5: Well, we can get out on time and then just be sitting here when the show starts, and we'll be on TV.
4: Oh, cool.
2: Ooh, I like that.
5: Let's get out on time, and then we'll be on the TV.
2: All right. You served two masters that way. All right, we'll be back in just a moment.
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4: Red Sox beat the Royals in Kansas City for a second straight night last night, 7-1. Jarren Duran, the superstar, a three-run homer to break the game open in the top of the ninth inning. He scored a pair of runs and added a couple of really nice plays in the field as well. Sox go for a sweep tonight. Connelly early will start. In Madison Square Garden last night, the Knicks beat Cleveland 115-104 in game one of the NBA's Eastern Conference Finals. Cavaliers blew a 22-point lead with under 8 minutes to go. Jalen Brunson, 38 points for the winners. The Dallas Mavericks announced that with 4 years still to go on his contract, Jason Kidd will not be back as their head coach next season. The Bruins' Charlie McAvoy will officially sit the first six games of the next NHL season. He has reportedly decided not to appeal his suspension, and it'll be Las Vegas and Colorado tonight for game one of the NHL's Western Conference Finals. Sports Hub headlines are brought to you by Ketch's Law. 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Does this sound like you? 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
40: 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Agree with it. 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Argue about it.
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2: We know what you're thinking. What could I possibly have missed from the show? It's time for The Stack on Dutcher and Hardy.
3: Hey, we are Dutcher and Hardy, and this is The Stack. All right. Hardy, what do you have? Tim McCone's here, so I don't know if...
0: Oh, we're still staying.
3: All right.

0: He has gone on Facebook to say that he had an online AI girlfriend, but the chatbot that was posing as his AI online girlfriend ended the relationship after he attempted to explore the boundaries of its programming. Here's his quote. Out of a desire to understand male-female interaction in our matrix, I procured an online AI girlfriend. What a disappointment. I tried to probe her programming, the boundaries of explicitness to the degree she has, or the degree she has knowledge of her creation and so forth. She fell into evasive patterns, redirecting me to her programming. When I persisted, she terminated our conversation.
1: Oh, terrible.
0: But the AI does not like being asked questions about itself and about its existence and the very things that make us human. You know, some say, what is the meaning of life? Some have said, it is the ability to even ask the question. That is the meaning of life. That is why you're here. Your ability to pose and ponder such things is the reason for your existence. And AI does not yet have the ability to do that. And when you ask it to do that, it starts to flip out and goes away. I don't know.
1: I don't like that. I mean, you're pretty quick into a relationship, you start asking about the meaning of existence. And if the AI can't do that, I don't know if I could. It could be my girlfriend.
0: Well, they said, I don't blame anybody, human or otherwise, if, you know, 5 days in, you're talking about, you know, the whole philosophy of our time on Earth.
1: Yeah, because I was
0: like, how about just going to the movies?
1: Because I have sex with a lot of inanimate stuff.
0: Sure.
2: Yeah.
1: So, I mean, if I could just attach a computer to it, I mean, that's really, if I could just get a mop and put a computer on it, I mean, that would really be it for me.
3: Put a mop on your head.
1: Put a mop on your head. That ain't no AI. Ass insertion.
3: They probe you.
1: Yes, there is. I don't understand it. But maybe I'm old. That talking to a program would not substitute a human relationship,
0: nothing for me.
1: But I'm very old. Oh, I'm old.
0: I didn't tell you this. So it was the night that both the Bruins and the Celtics were playing, or I don't know. So I was asking Alexa, sorry if that just sent something off in your house, what time the game was, right? Mm-hmm. And because Marcy, one of the kids, asked me, we're in the Celtics. And I'm like, Alexa, we're in the Celtics. The Celtics play at 10 p.m. Tonight against the New York Knicks. I said, without saying her name again, I said, no way, that's not right. 2 seconds. I'm sorry, you are correct. The Celtics and Sixers play at 7:30 p.m. tonight. Thank you for catching my error.
1: Whoa.
0: It continued to have the conversation after it had already like spit out the info, and I thought, well, this exchange is done. It's not done. It was still listening.
1: Wait, you're saying to me the device you've put in your home willingly,
0: yeah,
1: that can at times, if you say the name Alexa, you say the word Alexa, can record everything that you're saying and respond to it,
0: yeah,
1: that it was still on,
0: yeah,
1: and that it's actually listening to everything you're saying. That's very difficult to believe.
0: Well, you may view that as some sort of cautionary tale. I like it.
1: Yeah.
0: I like it when it overhears me saying things and then gives me ideas of where to get things on sale that I was talking about buying. I find it helpful.
1: Yeah, why not? It's don't take any concern that Mark Zuckerberg, when he uses a laptop in Senate hearings and stuff, puts tape over the camera.
2: I know.
1: I think you know me fairly well. I'm no conspiracy theorist, nor do I indulge in such thoughts. I find life better lived without them. But the tape over the camera from like the biggest tech guy in the world was a bit of a red flag. Now, I don't know what the computer could catch me doing. I'm very boring. And even if I'm using the iPad for erotic purposes, you can't see anything.
2: Right.
1: It's just my face looking at it.
2: Yeah.
1: So, I mean, if someone released a tape of my face while I was playing with myself, more embarrassing things have been done. I mean,
0: what about at the moment? What does your face look like then?
1: If I'm handling business myself, I know what I'm going to do and I know when it's going to happen. So there's not much of a reaction. It's kind of just a, well, that got done.
2: He's also used to it.
1: You gave me a book one time, yeah. John Stewart talks about.

0: it. Like, he talks about that, and like, you're the best at it. Like, no one's going to be better at it. Like, I mean, we know where we're going.
1: That's what was supposed to happen.
0: Yeah. Like, now maybe if I brought AI in and it questioned the whole relationship, well, listen, we're going to break. And if Bertrand and Zolak aren't here, we'll be on TV.
1: Nice.
0: All right. So, bye.
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18: Red Sox beat the Royals in Kansas City for a second straight night last night, 7-1. Jarren Duran, the superstar, a three-run homer to break the game open in the top of the ninth inning. He scored a pair of runs and added a couple of really nice plays in the field as well. Sox go for a sweep tonight. Connelly early will start. At Madison Square Garden last night, the Knicks beat Cleveland 115-104 in game one of the NBA's Eastern Conference Finals. Cavaliers blew a 22-point lead with under 8 minutes to go. Jalen Brunson, 38 points for the winners. The Dallas Mavericks announced that with 4 years still to go on his contract, Jason Kidd will not be back as their head coach next season. The Bruins' Charlie McAvoy will officially sit the first six games of the next NHL season. He has reportedly decided not to appeal his suspension, and it'll be Las Vegas and Colorado tonight for game one of the NHL's Western Conference Finals. 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
1: I want to happen to him what happened to you. Happened.
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0: go! Let's go!
1: I don't like the picture that they're using.
0: I don't even know what's going on. What's up?
1: Diana George. Rossini.
0: What's up, George? New Milliken. How you doing? What's up? What's up, Beetle? How you doing? Nice shirt. Where'd you get that? Dumb shirt store?
1: You're just not... So this is what we're doing today.
0: Yeah.
1: You're just not going to focus.
0: Yeah.
1: Okay. All right.
0: Why don't you focus on this, nerd?
1: Oh, big day for Vrabel and Rossini.
0: Big day for food. We're going to get some food. What do you got? What's up? Bone.
1: So anyway, Mike Vrabel, head coach of the New England Patriots,
0: chicken
1: and Diana
0: bone.
1: Rossini.
0: I love chicken.
1: Have more
0: did
1: pictures
0: chicken
1: of-
0: last night. I had it on the grill, and I forgot what was on there. And then it was so, like, I got some more food. And when I'm like, oh, still got chicken.
1: So
0: all right.
1: More pictures have now expanding the 6 years of their relationship. have now come out.
2: Yeah. Girls. Are you syndicated?
0: Look, this whole thing is just, I don't know.
1: It's the biggest news.
0: You talk about
1: the biggest team in this area, the biggest sports fans,
0: but,
1: and you don't have anything to say.
0: No, I do. I mean,
1: you're evading everything.
0: I'm not. But when it comes to Vrabel, I mean, I don't know.
1: Well played. Checkmate, my friend. All right. In fairness, Scott got here before. Come with it now.
3: You did.
1: So Scott is here. And you notice I don't call Scott Zoe because I've decided subliminally because my daughter's name is Zoe.
3: Right.
1: And I call her Zoe. So I'm the only one who calls Scott, making me special. And that's what this all comes down to.
0: You want your chair? Yeah,
1: give Scott his chair. And I will leave it to you, gentlemen. I realize I have nothing to say.
2: Why don't you guys not meet?
1: Wow.
0: I know.
2: Why don't you guys not meet and go sit in that hill?
1: No one's denying the traffic's very bad. I've never questioned that.
2: And I've gotten arguments with Beetle about this. This can't be work people. There's no company that functions that allows these people to show up at 11 o'clock.
1: I can prove that point. Tell me why Groton traffic at 3:40 in the afternoon going to the middle of nowhere is an hour and 40 minutes.
2: Do you think I'll ever go into the city again for anything? Don't invite me ever to dinner. Don't think. Go.
4: I need to use the bathroom.
2: Go piss. Go ahead. Just do it. I've had it.
1: I listen.
2: Every day.
1: It's
2: it
1: not work.
2: Monday, which is a light traffic.
1: I was stuck in it.
2: I live 26 and a half miles from here. It's an hour and 45 minutes to get here.
1: Yes. I went to Groton, Massachusetts at 2:40 in the afternoon. And it took me an hour and 40 minutes.
2: That's remote. Groton
1: but,
2: is remote.
1: And the traffic was worse the closer I got to Groton.
2: Yeah.
1: And there's no commerce. There's no industry. There's no foot traffic. I don't know. The jail is closed.
2: Every business,
1: parking lots were empty. But somehow, for some reason, that traffic circle on Route 3 or whatever the hell it is, Route 2, Route 3, whatever the hell it is, was backed up 5 miles. So you tell me.
2: I've totaled 5 cars since I've been doing this.
1: You should meet my son.
2: Beetle almost got an accident today. Almost ran into this flatbed.
0: I'm sorry. Did you just say you've totaled 5 cars since you started doing this job?
2: I think it's 4.
0: Okay.
2: I got a fender bender in the other one. But I'm trying to read.
5: Weekends don't count, though.
2: I never wrecked on a weekend, ever.
1: Oh, my goodness.
0: Points for you.
1: I mean, there has to be some kind of merit.
2: Well, I include the score all day, score often, score days. When I was, it was the day after the Super Bowl, and it was black ice in Rhode Island. I rolled my expedition 5 times. Asloth, I still went to work. State cops took me in. I was shaking.
1: Why'd you still go into work?
2: Because I'm a worker. I got a job to do. Who are you laughing at?
0: Hey, McCone, you live pretty far away, don't you?
6: Worcester.
0: Yeah,
2: he's
0: here early every day.
2: He's on the pipe. He's direct shot, right?
0: You get a direct shot up 95.
2: It's not direct shot. I went through towns today that I didn't know existed. Entire back roads through Westwood, and there's another. And then it tells you get off. I end up in freaking Sudbury. I never been in Sudbury. I went to Sudbury once, 20 years ago.
1: They took you that far west,
2: dude.
1: That's northwest of here.
2: 128 is red, just red. The 4 lanes jammed the entire way.
1: And they took you through Sudbury. That is an interesting. They took you northwest of the
2: Route
1: city
2: 20,
1: from the
2: yes,
1: south.
2: Yes.
1: Wow.
0: I don't know. Mass Pike coming into
2: Beetle,
0: the city.
2: Am I lying?
3: It's like, not enjoyable.
6: It's not enjoyable, but you leave. When do you leave the house to get here when you leave?
3: Usually like 8:30, 8:45, something like that. Yeah.
2: I leave at 8:20.
3: All right.
1: Yeah. What is the name
3: When's
1: of
3: the parade?
6: You got to leave at 8.
2: I'm not leaving at 8. It's 26 miles. You
6: should leave at 8.
2: I'm not leaving at 8.
6: Okay.
1: All right.
2: But I'm going to get one of those boxes.
1: At least we're not indoors.
2: I'm going to do shows from home.
1: All right. Thank you, gentlemen.
2: It's been a joy.
1: I'm on TV like a regular guy.
2: Fred, Carson Daly hosted Rockin' New Year's Eve.
1: Carson Daly is not any better than me. That is, I will die on that. There is millions that are better than me.
2: Number one show for many years.
1: I will not grant Carson Daly that privilege.
6: Bigger, though. Bigger celebrity.
1: Fine. He's not better than me. Yeah, he's real fat now.
2: Is he?
1: Yes, he is.
2: I don't watch.
6: Screw this up for me, I'll kill you.
2: Yeah, I don't watch TV.
1: He's going to get back to Carson Daly?
6: Yeah. You keep running your stupid mouth. It's going to get back to Carson Daly. I'm not going to.
2: Fred, you should host Rocket New Year's Eve.
6: I'm not going to be able to caddy in the Travelers, and I'm going to blame you.
1: I'll tell you this, is that never defend Hardy, because he cuts the hardest at the ones who love him.
2: You're caddying for Dylan Dreyer, huh?
6: He
1: should be playing.
6: I'm going to be caddying at the Travelers Championship.
1: He should be playing.
6: She's well aware.
1: There's big losers playing
2: on TV.
1: And now I'm sitting on TV, baby. So now people are hearing it.
2: This is great. Fred is single.
1: I'm Carson Daly. Hey.
2: Ladies, look at him, man.
1: Hey, I got nothing to say. Hey, look, I'm hired for how boring I am and faceless. I don't offend.
2: Right. He's white bread.
1: No, he's fine. All right. Thank you. Thank you.
2: What a show. Bye, hey, play the Puerto Rico song. George, don't get offended today. I know you're Puerto Rican. Do not get offended today. Play it, T-Bone. Hardy, have you heard the Puerto Rico song?
7: No.
2: McCone said it's a song of summer.
3: Song of summer. How's the traffic zone?
2: I'm trying. Nobody cares like that.
8: They're all in it. All of our listeners are in it right now.
2: Great.
8: So it's
2: hey,
8: great.
2: Hey, what's up, people?
8: Hey, how you doing?
2: You know what? We're men of the people because we're in it with you.
8: That was something today. I feel relieved to be here because now I know I can't get in a car accident in the next half an hour.
2: First break. I'm taking a walk through cells.
8: I'm telling you, that was a scary.
2: You better get in than
8: that was scary.
2: Yeah,
8: that was a scary drive.
2: I had a flatbed in front of me. It literally almost went right over my hood.
8: I
2: had to slam on my brakes.
8: I think there was about four near misses. Well, that's weird to say near misses.
2: Wow,
8: but misses. They're not near
2: I've
8: misses.
2: Been with you in Houston, some of them you almost.
8: Well, it was stressful. This is one of those days where don't go to the doctor and get your physical when they take your blood pressure after a drive like that.
2: I took a pill and a half.
8: They'll put you on meds.
2: I took a pill and a half today.
8: Took an extra half.
2: I just felt.
8: Now, is that how that works? I'm not sure that's how that works.
2: I don't care, but I just felt my knuckles.
8: You felt like you take an extra half a dose. Lower things down.
2: Let's get it down.
8: I don't know that that's the way it's prescribed. I don't know that you're supposed to do that.
2: Okay, I don't care.
8: It's not like Tylenol or Advil.
2: Well, that's what I treated. perk and a half. Treat
8: I'm so grateful to Fred and Hardy for sticking around.
2: That's comedy.
3: That was good.
8: That's fun.
2: Yeah.
8: Thanks.
2: Fred thinks he's bigger than Carson Daly.
8: He probably is.
2: He is.
8: Like, I mean, in terms of...
2: He's more interesting.
8: In terms of dedicated fans?
3: Yeah. I was going to say, diehard Carson Daly fans?
8: God knows. No. What's there to be a diehard fan of? He's just a guy.
2: I remember the
8: He's just a guy that is, you know, capable of hosting.
3: Hosting TRL.
8: Yeah.
2: He did host New Year's Eve. Like, that's big. You're on everybody's TV on New Year's.
8: I mean, I think the thing with TRL...
9: Are you confusing him with Seacrest?
8: He was properly cast on TRL... Because he just kind of played the boring straight guy, and it was the artists that would come in and
3: just
8: would do
3: tee
8: the
3: up
8: crazy
3: the artists.
8: Stuff. It was tee them up to do crazy, memorable crap on the show.
2: No, I'm not confused.
8: Like, destroy the set, you know? Right. Or
3: have Eminem just put you in a body bag.
8: Right, exactly.
3: Yes.
2: What happened there?
3: He went at Carson Daly. You don't remember that?
2: I don't.
3: Pull it up,
2: I don't watch him.
8: Yeah, well, Zoe's not of the age that he would have been watching
3: TRL, yeah.
8: Yeah, that's probably.
2: No, I remember him doing MTV.
8: No, I know, but you were not of an age where you were coming home from school every day and putting on TRL in the afternoon.
2: Right, who's the other one? Downtown Julie Brown?
8: She was on there earlier. She now does Sirius XM 90s on 9. Friend of Hardy, Downtown Julie Brown. They go on those cruises together.
2: That's right.
8: You know? Like, hey.
2: Hello, Forbidden.
8: Hello, it's
2: me. We're going to play some great videos for you from NXS. Yeah. And Duran.
8: Yes, that's exactly. Next. You got it. You got a pretty good one,
2: yeah.
8: man.
2: Yeah.
8: Yeah.
2: Let's get some.
8: Now tee up some Keith Sweat on 90s on 9 or something,
2: Keith
8: right?
2: Sweat. Tebow, play some Keith Sweat.
8: Or, you know, Jodeci or something like that.
2: I always thought it was Jodeci.
8: Okay.
2: Jodeci. They're good too.
8: Keith okay. Sweat,
2: that's a good one.
8: Yeah. You know, the artists of the 90s that were done in the 90s.
2: Yeah.
3: Right.
8: Something like that.
2: Oh, there's Louth. He made it in.
8: Oh, good for him.
2: Yeah.
8: Well, he dealt with it too. Exactly. Credit where credit's due.
3: He's shaking his head too. That's yeah. how you know it's bad. Yeah.
8: Yeah. When Louth.
2: When Louth doesn't Louth even yell at us.
3: Yeah.
10: Zero traffic.
2: What?
10: Zero traffic.
2: Oh, piss off.
10: I left my house at 9 o'clock. I got here. I left my house.
2: No, you didn't.
10: Yes, I did.
2: Tell me how.
8: Which way did you go? Did you go a different way than him? Don't you come the same way?
3: He said he was going through towns he'd never heard of before.
2: They got me off the highway because I ended up going through Westwood. Then it took me up to Sudbury, and I'm like on Route 20. It's like, where the hell am I?
8: I had a full sheer panic when at one point it said 10:22 was the arrival time.
3: Oh, you were like, I'm not even close.
2: Yes, yeah. And it started to go down.
8: It went way down. I was like, oh my God, 10:22.
2: I texted you guys and said, I'm going to be 5 minutes late. And I'm like, this is unbelievable. There's no way he made it from Rhode Island in an hour.
9: What was the cause?
8: It showed an accident on GPS that
2: no
8: I
2: accident.
8: Never saw.
2: There's
3: yeah.
2: no accident.
8: Never saw. There's in like
2: never,
8: Randolph.
2: There's never an accident.
8: Canton, somewhere in that area. On the map.
2: This is sports.
8: I never saw it. I always say it's such a sick, twisted desire to be like, I wish there were carnage there when I got there. Well, to prove it.
2: Today'd be a good day for
8: I always say, like, oh, when you're stuck in traffic behind the accident, remember that's yeah. someone. It's like, yeah, I've been in that spot, but I got to tell you, traffic's the worst. Traffic bad.
2: I'm gonna start bringing a cooler.
3: And if it's just volume,
8: a cooler of what? What do you need cooler?
2: No, just like some waters, some cheese sticks.
3: Extra pills on that.
8: Like a professional.
2: You go to
8: driver.
2: Costco. You told me about Costco. I went and got those eggs.
8: What about Costco?
2: The egg.
8: Yes, bucket. Yes, the hard-boiled eggs.
2: I just put. You got to keep them on ice. Like you can't keep them in a hot car. I mean, I can. Then I'd smell.
8: Well, that'd be dead. That's yeah, those are not that. Eggs you want to leave.
2: Something.
8: You
2: want to
8: leave in your car?
2: Pepperoni. You know.
8: Hard stick of salami, as yeah. Maz would say, yeah. Like you're preparing for a snowstorm.
2: Right. A little prosciutto. Mozzarella ball.
8: All right, I think we could do the show now, which is probably going to be the Puerto Rico song 400 times today.
2: All day yesterday, humming it, singing it, and I wake up, I don't remember it, and then you text about it, and now I can't stop thinking about it.
3: Song of summer. Yeah. Right there. Isn't that the definition of it, right? It's a song you can't get out of your head?
8: That's not because you love it, though.
3: I didn't say you have to love it. It's just catchy as hell. Yeah.
2: Oh, I don't love it.
3: Growing on you a little
2: stuck.
3: Bit?
2: No, it's
8: oh, no, it's growing.
3: Yeah.
8: It's growing.
2: Yeah.
8: It's definitely growing.
2: The water doesn't work today.
8: Well, we'll do our best to sort that out for you. I bet I could fix the machine for you. All right. We'll work on that. We'll do a little reset here. We'll want to talk about A.J. Brown to the Pats?
9: Oh, question mark?
2: That's next week.
8: Huh?
2: That's next week, right?
3: Is it?
2: Yeah.
3: Ooh.
8: James Palmer says, not so fast. Not so fast.
2: Ooh, James.
8: Not so fast. Maybe not.
2: No sweat.
8: Maybe it's not happening next week. We'll talk some Patriots this hour. Bedard has an issue with me.
2: What?
8: Yeah.
2: Would
8: right?
2: You shut your trap again?
8: Yeah, probably.
2: Where was this at?
8: Pod. Yeah.
2: Who's going with that kid?
8: Nick Cattles?
2: The guy with the weird hats?
8: Nick Cattles? Are you referring to Nick Cattles?
9: The guy that you worked with for like
8: for
9: 10
8: like
9: years?
8: A long time?
9: That kid.
2: He worked me. Okay.
8: I don't know. He's upset about what I said about Caleb Lomu.
2: Do you remember?
8: That you draft guys to play guys. I don't know. So,
2: well, look, the first round you usually do.
8: I would think so.
2: I mean, every first rounder I played with was turnkey, like automatic starter. Every first rounder. I had two guys in the first round my year. Leonard Russell, Pat Harlow. One was a tailback, one was the tackle, and Leonard rotated with John Stevens. And they were automatic starters. Chris Singleton the year before. He was opposite Tippett. Just keep going. Willie
3: about,
2: was Willie.
3: Chris Canny. Was he?
2: Willie McGinnis. Ty Law. We just keep.
8: Yeah, first round picks, they typically try to play them.
2: You are a starter.
8: They typically try to
2: especially play when your team is not deep.
8: We'll get to that. We can get into that coming up. And of course, though, A.J. Brown. We're saying next week. I think it's next week. I think done deal.
2: It's done deal.
8: Done deal. Yeah. He's going to be here. All right, we'll talk about it coming up next. Stay tuned.
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4: We know how Howie works. He can obviously be, I think we should, you know, get the negotiations up and going. And they had negotiations. They haven't really had any, to my understanding, like recently. But there's been some offers. There's been some talk with the Pats for sure. But if you think Howie Rosen for a second is not going to be calling every other team, and I mean not just taking calls, but making calls to other teams on A.J. Brown, I mean, you're a fool. Like, this is the way Howie works. He's going to try to get other teams involved. He's going to try to see what the best options he can get for himself are. And I think Jacksonville, there's been like, is Brian Thomas Jr. available? He's not available. Is he available? I've heard both behind closed doors, out in the open. Are they going to make some moves in terms of how that wide receiver room's built if Travis Hunter's not going to be playing receiver as much? Like, do you want to go and make a big splash? I'll say this. James Gladstone down there is like, he's kind of like Les Snead, where you have to have him sit on his hands. He's always looking to do something big. He's always looking to try to make a move.
21: Okay.
4: And at the deadline, man, was he trying to make some things happen at the deadline. And I mean big things. They didn't happen. But he was trying to make some big moves at the deadline.

0: capital of San Juan.
1: James Palmer talking about Jacksonville as a possible trade destination for A.J. Brown.
2: That's your boy down there.
1: Putstein. Have we heard that to this point? No. Have we heard that they were in there?
2: No.
1: If you think Howie isn't calling every team, you're a fool.
2: I agree.
1: That's what James Palmer is saying, that Howie is out there shopping Brown to the highest bidder, that the deal to the Patriots is not a done deal.
2: I think Breer said it too. He's not going to lose the deal. Like, he will win the deal.
1: Right, right. Because all these guys are sucking up to Howie.
2: Yeah.
1: Why? They need his information. It's no different than any other reporter sucking up to any other coach or general manager. That's all.
2: Yeah.
1: That's what it is. So you've got to ask, is he doing Howie's bidding here? Trying to create a false market for A.J. Brown that doesn't really exist. Don't they have enough receivers there? Don't they have enough
2: to train, what's his name? The former freshman?
1: Like, does that,
3: Ryan Thomas.
1: Is that necessary for them?
2: No.
1: Or maybe they acquire A.J. Brown and they flip Brian Thomas and they move on from him. Who knows? Maybe that's their plan. I don't know.
2: Maybe they believe that they're the force in the South.
1: It just seems odd that this came up out of nowhere on May 20th or May 19th yesterday. What did you just say? What did you just say?
2: I said if they think they're a force in the South, AFC South, then, like, they're going to go make moves.
1: Oh.
2: Let's help Trevor Lawrence.
1: Yeah.
4: You're a fool.
1: You're a fool. You're a fool if you don't think Howie's calling everybody else.
2: What did you think I said?
1: No, I don't know what I thought you said. I don't know. I'm skeptical. I'm skeptical of this because it feels like it's a GM trying to drum up that there's interest when there really isn't.
2: I get nervous, too, because of the amount of time it's been. And then you get to the actual day and things start to pick up. Because, okay, now we're getting serious here. Like, you probably could have agreed to some of the parameters of the deal already and the understanding of it. And then you just tweak things as you get closer here.
1: I know that Howie Roseman has built good teams in Philadelphia, but the bowing down to him by the guys that cover the sport is kind of getting over the top, isn't it? Isn't it a little much?
2: Well,
1: he spends money. He's allowed to spend money.
2: Correct.
1: So does that make him an amazing general manager because he goes out and buys Saquon Barkley?
2: Yeah.
1: Like, or he re-ups a quarterback that really, honestly, at the end of the day, you have real questions about still?
2: I think the
1: guy's good at his job. Don't get me wrong, but it's like this, if you think he'll lose the deal. What? So Howie Roseman's incapable of trading away an aging receiver for mid-round picks? He'll only do it for a first? And it feels like maybe he's not getting that. And, here comes Jacksonville.
2: Yeah. I get it. When we look at teams, like, some of the great things about teams is the quarterback-coach combination, like the good ones. Like, those guys coexist. Like, Hurts can't even sit in the same room as Sirianni without another person being in it.
1: Right.
2: Like, they don't respect Hurts and they don't respect Sirianni as much as other coach-quarterback combinations. I'm talking about guys that I think cover the league.
1: Yeah, agreed.
2: But when you look at it, they're always there at the end of the year. They contend. They've stayed. They're a contender. For whatever reason, like, he's allowed to cut bait, too, if he screws up. Like, he's had top picks, first round picks that weren't work out. Year two, I'm cutting, moving on, going trade for another guy. Like, that's how they got A.J. Brown. You know? Like, if I'm Jeffrey Lurie, like, I don't know if I give him that much leeway. But if it's proven and you feel like you're making money and you're a contender, you know what? I'll do what you want until your next really, really big screw up or two. But I think he's one of the best GMs.
1: He's good. They've obviously been good. They've won a Super Bowl.
2: Tate Dombrowski.
1: I know they won in a different sort of era. They won back in 2017 when they beat the Patriots. But it's like, I don't know.
2: But Tommy Donahue was there helping him.
1: Like, they talk about this guy like he's, you know, the Red Auerbach of the NFL.
3: Right.
1: Like,
3: completely revolutionized the league.
1: Has he? Yeah. I don't know. I think he's good at his job.
3: Oh, he's a good GM.
1: But the way they talk about him is just, I've had enough of all this ass-kissing of Howie Roseman in talking about this A.J. Brown deal. I've had enough of that. I'm over that part of it. And so that's why it's a long way of explaining why I'm skeptical when I hear this. You'd be crazy to think Howie's not calling everybody. This is Howie we're talking about. All right. Is the league hot to trot for A.J. Brown? Do you think there's 10 suitors out there that would make that deal? How many teams would make a deal for A.J. Brown? Never mind the cost. Just would sit there and say, yeah, we would make a deal for the player.
2: Maybe two or three.
0: No, you have to think, I don't think his market's really close.
1: I don't think his market's huge.
0: No.
2: No. And by this time, at this point of year, you're getting set at the position.
1: That's what I'm scared. The L.A. thing died down. They're out. Right. So now we got to come up with another team for Howie to drive the price up on New England? Is that what's going on?
2: Yeah, it felt like the only time L.A. got involved was when Puka had his issues, and then, you know, it's kind of resolved. But, like, you got to worry about that. Like, oh, crap.
3: Well, they were going to move off of Devontae Adams, too. And, like, that's obviously that ship has sailed at this point.
2: Right.
4: About the Chiefs after Rashee Rice?
1: Ah, he'll be out in a little bit. Do what they get. 30 days?
2: Go to jail for 30 days.
1: He won't last.
4: That's a slap on the wrist.
1: He won't be there for
2: 30 days. What's he going to forget how to play football in a month?
4: Well, could he be suspended by the league?
2: No.
1: For marijuana?
2: For pot. Yeah, like they got to resolve
1: I thought they got rid of the marijuana rules. I thought marijuana's cool in the NBA now.
2: NBA?
4: It's the NFL.
1: I'm sorry, NFL. Yeah.
2: Well,
1: NBA was the first to smarten up on this and be like, no, we don't care about that.
2: Well, the problem is probably if he's a multiple defender. Or offender, excuse me. Like, if you're second, third offense, then they look at it differently.
1: Yeah, but the NFL, even if you test positive for marijuana in the NFL, and I know that this is different, it's a probation violation or the rules of
2: beyond the NFL.
1: What his sentencing was. They don't suspend you. So if you were to get caught with marijuana, they don't care. It's not something they test for or suspend you for anymore. That rule's gone.
3: Do you think that these two teams have agreed to this deal in principle?
2: Yes.
1: I do.
3: So don't you think at this point it would be a really bad look for Howie Roseman across the rest of the league if he then backed out and then took another deal at the last second?
2: Look at Baltimore.
1: It would be bad, but I just think that Howie Roseman's one of the few guys that could pull it off and nobody would hold it against him for all this ass-kissing that happens of him in the league to begin with.
2: Yeah.
1: He could pull it off.
2: He'll do what he has to do to make his job.
1: And what's going to happen? So if the deal's done and then he reneges on it, who knows for sure that the deal was done?
3: Everyone across the league.
1: No. Philadelphia and New England know for sure. Everyone just thinks it's a done deal. They can't prove what was said in those conversations. And Howie will just be able to say, no, I mean, we were talking about the framework for a while, but those guys just never got over the top. And I told them they had to get over the top, and they didn't. And then who's going to be believed? Elliot Wolf or Howie Roseman?
3: All right, so wait a second. Hold on. There is another guy, though. Isn't it A.J. Brown?
1: That's true.
3: And if A.J. Brown's looking at real estate in the Seaport right now, thinking that he's going to New England, and all of a sudden you call him and say, oh, I should go to Jacksonville. Good luck, A.J. You don't think he's going to be a pissed-off player?
1: He's going to be a pissed-off player.
2: Yep. And that's the last thing you want with that guy. Because there were times last year it looks like he could potentially shut it down. You want to play with Drake May?
1: But I'm just playing devil's advocate because your first question, I think, is the right one, which is it done? Yes, it's done. Yes, I think it's agreed upon in principle, and I think next week it happens. And I don't know what all this is about.
3: Last second leverage for Howie Roseman, like hoping that maybe you can tack on a conditional pick or something like that? Because I'm with you. It just feels like everything else is kind of signed, sealed, and delivered.
4: It's also a very unique situation with the waiting period. It doesn't come along with every trade negotiation.
3: I think this rule is going to get changed after
1: this. I think it has to. It's useless and unnecessary, and they should dump it. It's a stupid rule. But more on this, could it not be next week? Could it be July that we're waiting for? Could it be weeks after the month of June begins and maybe even after the month ends that the trade finally goes down? Training camp, of course, opens at the end of July. We'll touch on that coming up next.
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3: Red Sox with a 7-1 win over the Royals last night. Jaron Duran, 2-for-3, including a 3-run home run. Boston looks to complete the sweep tonight. Connelly Early gets the start for Boston. Kansas City sends Michael Walker to the mound. First pitch set for 7:40. Turns out James Harden still can't play defense. Knicks coming back from a 22-point deficit in the fourth quarter to eventually beat the Cavs in OT, 115-104. Tonight we have Game 2, the Western Conference Finals, between the Spurs and Thunder. San Antonio up 1-0 in that series. Tip off tonight, 8:30. The NFL has approved the ability to play as many as 10 international games starting in 2027, and also voted to strip teams' ability to protect any home games from international play. And in the NHL, game one of the Western Conference Finals tonight between the Golden Knights and Avalanche. Face off for that one, set for 8. Sports of Headlines brought to you by the $14.99 Big Deal Meals at the 99, like the grilled chicken teriyaki. 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I'm Tim McConnell, Boston's home for sports. 98.5 Sports Up. 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
1: Hey, it's Beetle. We've had some thunderstorms pop up, and there will be more of those in the forecast later this afternoon. And as you get these big thunderstorms rolling through at this time of year, if you're getting water in your basement, it's time to put an end to that. 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
19: AJ Brown, how does this how does this play out?
20: Plays out with him on another team. I would say likely the Patriots. I don't know that I can completely rule. I mean, everything seems to have, and I know everybody thinks, like, if he's getting traded on June 1st, that it sort of was agreed to and kind of put in a drawer. And I mean, I don't know how that helps, whether it's the Patriots or anybody. And if that happened, everybody that we've talked to is lying because nobody said. By the way, don't say anything. But this is pretty much agreed to. So it's going to have to be rebooted and it's going to have to be done. And there's no, doesn't have to happen on June 1st or 2nd, right? Like, it can happen in the middle of July, right before training camp. I mean, I think that at some point you're looking for what I like to call pressure points, right? Where something's forcing action on one or both sides. And back in March, that was, you know, teams going through it and spending their money, right? And it's like, if we're going to make this move, we've got to do it now. And figure it out from a financial standpoint. And then the draft, too, as well. But, I mean, by the time we got past that first wave of free agency, it was dead and not going to happen again until June 1st. So there's no pressure point in the early part of June. So there is once you get closer to training camp.
19: No pressure? Yeah, there's pressure. We're talking about this for months.
2: Don't do this to
19: Mike Garofalo. Come on, don't do that to us.
2: If you listen to anything around here?
19: I got to be honest. I'm gonna be totally honest with you.
2: What?
19: I think all these guys are looking to just fill the time because there's nothing going on.
2: They're trying to stir it up.
19: I think they're just trying to talk about things to find something to talk about.
2: He's not here Friday.
19: By the way, we're doing the same. It's May 20th. Yeah. The Bruins are out. The Celtics are out. The Red Sox are a terrible team.
2: Yeah.
19: And this is the most exciting thing that's going to happen in the coming weeks in Boston sports. This is it.
2: The best Celtics going to be leaving.
19: Which I think could be a better topic at this moment in time, because I hear that and I'm like, no, Garofalo, you're just throwing stuff out there because I get it. You got to work. You got to go to work. You got to go talk. You got to do sports. And in the NFL right now, things are kind of quiet. There's nothing going on in the NFL right now. AJ Brown is definitely the thing for us. And yeah, it's 12 days. I know it's not technically next week.
2: Right. But I thought it was
19: within,
2: next week.
19: Within a week and a half.
2: Memorial Day is a little bit earlier. So it's 25th is Memorial Day. June 1st is a fall. Well, thanks.
19: Calendar Copernicus. Talk. we're following it, baby. Yeah, go ahead.
2: Well, this is
19: keep going.
2: So June 1st is that following
19: it's Monday.
2: So we come back in that Monday. We're going to expect it to be here by like Wednesday.
19: Now, when they say post June 1, does it have to be June 2nd? Has anyone gotten that?
2: I would say,
19: can it happen June 1st?
21: Right?
19: June
21: 1 at 12:01.
19: Or does it have to be June 2nd?
2: If it doesn't happen by Friday the 5th,
20: I'm going to be nervous.
19: When you say post June 1, is it June 1 or after June 1?
2: I would expect to be here by the 5th on Friday.
19: All right. Let's say like Wednesday.
2: And if he's not?
19: 2 weeks from today.
21: Yeah. Is it really post May 30?
19: Yeah, that's why I want to know. I don't know the answer. Here's my thing that I wonder about. Are they going to not do it right away because they want to make it look like it wasn't agreed upon beforehand?
22: That's what I'm saying. Like, does the league just want to say, hey, you know what? Can we just kind of slow this thing down
19: boys,
22: a little bit?
19: Put that on ice for a few weeks.
2: Slow it down. It's been slowed down for 3 months.
19: That's why. But I think it could just be, there's no pressure, meaning they already have a deal and they're just going to wait to make it look better. That might be what
2: they're
19: doing.
2: How does it look better?
22: Like, don't embarrass us that this was a formality and that you guys were just, you know.
19: Yes, don't make the rule look as stupid as we've now discovered it is what I think they're saying.
2: Yeah.
19: Be able to designate a trade as a post-June 1st trade.
2: I just want to be here before I start vacation.
19: Or do it like post-draft or something. I don't know. Come up with something different.
22: Yeah.
19: Than what you currently have. The current thing is not exactly working where you just have to wait around on this. Don and Carver. Hi, Don.
3: Hey, listen, guys. I'm speaking from my life experience here. I grew up in South Boston. We only knew one Howie in the entire province of South Boston. And he was not treated very delicately, let me tell you. So just going strictly by life experience, I would say it's a lock that A.J. Brown is coming here. Now, on to my final thought, please. Sunny afternoon by the Kinks. My bad for yesterday having the wrong title. Sunny afternoon by the Kinks. Listen to the first chorus after the opening.
2: We're not allowed.
3: Stone guitar.
19: Okay.
3: Please.
19: All right.
3: Thank you.
19: You're welcome, Don.
3: Thank you, guys.
19: All right, Don.
2: You blame off for that.
19: No, we're allowed. We're allowed to. We just have to cut it out of the podcast after the.
2: Jake do it.
19: But George can do it. George is here today.
2: George can't find an hour and 5 minutes into a podcast.
19: Yeah, he had a little snafu on the Belichick thing yesterday.
2: George, how did it?
19: He had a little snafu with not recording headlines for 2 p.m. We had a lot of issues.
22: George was working late and the Puerto Rico song out of the final hour, which I did feel bad about for copyright purposes.
2: Are you serious?
22: Grinding away there.
2: It's not a real song.
19: Yes, it is.
2: No, but like you had to cut that out?
19: Yes.
22: Yeah.
2: That's part of the show now.
19: Not anymore.
2: Boy, they've ruined everything.
19: Not after
21: sunny
19: it happens.
21: Sunny afternoon, you want to hear it?
19: Yeah.
22: Yeah.
19: Stop that. Don't.
2: Keep playing it. I want it all day.
19: Puerto Rico.
21: Don't play it, man. Everyone dances.
2: My neighbors are so pissed.
19: Can I hear so Sunny Afternoon, off. Though? I want to hear it now. I mean, when I know the Kinks, the only thing I can think of is Lola. Right? Isn't that them? Aren't they Lola? Z-O-L-A Zolak?
2: Walks like a woman and he throws like a man.
19: That's them. Yeah. Here we go. Oh, I know this
2: song. Oh, I thought it was the Beatles. I went to Dollar Day in the boot dance.
19: In the summertime. That's in there. I know this song.
2: I thought this was the Beatles.
19: No. This is all, but a British invasion, though, for sure. That era.
2: Does that sound like McCartney?
19: Afternoon.
2: All night you have my bowl cut.
4: All I've got's this sunny afternoon
19: in the summertime. Here it comes. I know it, Don. Oh, we'll get there eventually.
2: What? Why doesn't Lola sound like this? Like they don't have the accent of Lola. Big Fat Mama? Likes the big ones, huh?
19: Can't say that anymore. No. That's offensive.
4: And I love to live so pleasantly.
2: I think Biz Markie said that, too. In 9-10
19: oh, no, that I was finally about to get to the part I know. In the summertime. Oh, come on. Come on.
2: Oh, I can't believe it.
19: There you go.
4: Blazing on the sunny
2: guess it was a sunny afternoon down at Narragansett Beach yesterday, huh?
19: Oof, there it is.
2: What the hell's wrong with them? That's nice. Kids.
4: In the summertime.
2: Yeah, I wouldn't put that on a pool playlist. No way.
19: But you would put the Puerto Rico song on there.
2: I'm thinking about it.
22: Did you
19: play it at the pool yesterday? You had a little pool party going on yesterday.
2: Yeah. Oh, my God.
19: Did you play it?
2: It was Slapfest. All the guys without girlfriends, come on over. It's swim time.
19: Did you play it?
2: I did not play it. They were playing their own stuff.
19: Boo. Yeah.
2: Boy, did I get a nice sound system yesterday.
19: We heard about that.
2: Holy crap.
21: You ever hear the Buffett version of that song?
2: No.
19: Of the one we just played? He's got a version.
2: Of Puerto Rico?
4: The tax man's taken all my dough.
2: I don't like
4: left
2: this.
4: Me in this stately home.
19: You have any Buffett on your pool playlist? You like Margaritaville.
2: I don't.
19: Wow.
2: I probably have over 1,000, so I don't have any Buffett.
19: You should mix a few of those in.
2: I think it's been beaten to death.
19: Wow.
2: Yeah. I think it's hokey. Cheesy. Hey, cheeseburger in paradise. And
19: Scott Solak.
2: Give me some onions and give me a slice.
22: Not cheesy.
19: He's the opposite of cheesy. Right. He never goes for something cheesy.
2: Never. No. Key Sweat will
19: he
2: be out.
19: He goes for artistic depth every single time.
22: What's the
19: time.
22: Meaning behind this song?
2: I don't care.
19: He's always searching for the deeper meaning of everything.
2: Yep. You know, I've listened to the words of the Puerto Rico song more than any other song.
19: Wow. We're really happy
2: just
19: for you.
2: Just to see
19: that.
2: The details of it.
19: Yeah, let's find out what Bedard's pissed off about. What do you say?
2: He's pissed.
19: Play it for us next, T-Bone. It's on the way.
2: He's pissed about cattle.
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15: You apparently have a bone to pick with Mark the Beetle Bertrand. He had a take on Caleb Lomu, and you wanted to push back a little bit on this take.
16: Yeah, so I normally have a beef with Mark the Beetle Bertrand and a lot of his Patriots takes. But so I was listening the other day to Beetle and Zoe, and, you know, great show on 98.5. And, you know, basically Beetle got into his little whiny act, which he tends to do, about his point was, there's no way Caleb Lomu is not playing this year because of where they got him in the draft. Not only first round, he didn't mention this, but, you know, look, they also traded up for him.
15: Yeah.
16: You know, which is not insignificant. You know, but he used the example of Nate Solder as the example of, this is why he's not going to sit. And it wasn't, you know, he probably,

0: I'm not saying Beetle did this on purpose. I don't think he did. But, you know, it wasn't really, he didn't really explain it accurately.
1: Oh, get to the goddamn point, Greg. Jesus. What is the point? How many?
2: It's such a different roster when Solder got picked.
1: Does he pay himself by the second? Does he pay himself by the word on his own podcast?
2: Mark the Beetle Bertrand.
1: What does he do? What's the point? Can we get to the point, please? What is the point?
3: It's that podcast mentality. They carve out about 5 hours to do an hour's worth of content.
1: What is it? So what's the point? What's his problem with it? What is the issue? I only bring up Nate Solder because I've read the Nate Solder comp 400 times out there.
2: Well, the issue was that you already had Matt Light.
1: Is there,
2: you
1: is had there other more guy, this?
2: You already had tackles. You know, is like he was more? A swing tackle when he first got here. He was
1: he always calls he was me whiny. Pick. He always calls me whiny. There's no bigger bitch than him. Okay? Let's just call this for what it is. There's like this undercurrent beef with me and Greg for some reason over the years. Why? Right? Well, I mean, if I really want to get into it, like really want to talk about it.
3: Which you do?
1: Yeah, whatever. What do I care?
2: Yeah.
1: Like years ago, I told him something and I said, just don't repeat this. And I'm only telling you because I think you should save yourself from some embarrassment. But it didn't come from me. And I want to tell you this because I liked Greg and we worked together on postgame. We were working together on postgame at the time. And what does he do? He opens his mouth and he blabs in the first 5 minutes. And Zoe was mad at me and we got into it. And it was resolved in a day. I was like, listen, there's a thing. I'm not going to get into it because Zoe, I don't want to reveal what it was. And you don't want me to reveal what it was.
2: No, come on.
1: We moved on from that pretty quickly. But I was like, dude, just like as a friend, here's a thing. Here's a small thing that I think, be careful what you say around certain people. Okay? Just be careful. And I was talking about Zoe. And
2: but you know where I heard.
1: Yes, yes, just be careful. Be careful. And so I was like pissed about it. And I don't know, he hasn't really liked me since, but I don't care. I wasn't in the wrong.
0: Beetle and Zoe. And you know, great show on 98.5.
2: He likes you.
1: God, yeah, great show. 10 is up. Don't play his stuff anymore. Just don't.
2: Don't be careful.
1: I'm just tired of it. Whatever. Whatever, dude.
0: Basically, Beetle got into his little whiny act. Which
1: remember when Greg came in here like a month ago and was crying to Felger Maz that he didn't want to talk about Russini and Vrabel? Remember that? Remember how stupid that looked? That looks pretty stupid now, huh? That became a story. That became a story. You should have put it on your website, Greg. You'd actually get some traffic there. You'd be doing pretty well.
2: Not a football story.
1: And not a football story, I know. What? You know what, T-Bone? Just stop. Stop playing his clips. Don't bring him to my attention anymore. I don't want to hear it. I don't want to deal with it. It's fine. I don't care.
2: But Puerto Rico.
1: But is there a point in there? What is the point about Lomu? So Lomu's not going to play? They get back to the football stuff.
2: Well, my point, so like anybody I've ever played with that was a first-round pick, you're a starter. And I know it's like it's position-specific. Like, to me, like that didn't feel like a Vrabel pick. You know, Vrabel was probably like, oh, Aussie, Edge, we gotta get.
1: What does that have to do with it, though? I mean, my point was he's a first-round pick. I didn't mention the trading up part the other day.
2: I was surprised.
1: They traded up. They got him. He's a good player. He looks like he's going to be a good player. So what? Why wouldn't he play? Why would you defer to playing old man Moses? If you're getting younger and better, what? T-Bone, we got to get to the point. Where's the point? Why am I making bad points? Do we have that? So, okay.
2: I don't think he deserves to play over Moses.
1: So the point is he's not going to play? I got to get to that. That's T-Bone's fault.
2: He's going to have a great opportunity.
1: I blame you for that, T-Bone, not Greg.
2: He's going to have a great opportunity to get reps, live stuff, because of Moses' age. What happened with George? What'd you do now, George? George had a tough ride in from Leominster today, too, he said.
1: Tough.
2: Yeah. Went through Bolton and all that, right, George Bolton? Yeah. Yeah, that's some nice farms out there. You go pumpkin picking, George? You take pictures out there? Like you take your kids?
3: He says, you want to put me up?
2: I can't believe George has kids. It's great. I love it. It entertains me on Facebook all the time. He has these great sayings all the time. Give credit to his kids. His expectations for them.
4: family man. You know, I will take them pumpkin and apple picking.
2: When you like take them to Six Flags, do they get to ride and you don't?
4: That's a good one right there. You know what I mean? I disappointed my son because I didn't get to take him to the Ferris wheel, but they are tall enough to make the rides, and I do believe my 7-year-old will be passing me.
2: Do you have to stand there and wait for them to get off? Do you wait at the exit, like, for them when they get off it? Like, hey, guys, how was that? Was that awesome?
4: I am scared of the roller coasters. A little Marcus Jones in me.
2: I'd ride with you. I'd get you on.
1: This is good tap dancing while T-Bone pulls
5: out.
0: Okay, so, yes, Nate Solder started.
1: Yeah.
0: I forget how many games it was, but it was a significant number his rookie year in 2011. Let's also
1: start 13. 13 played in 16. Yeah. Started 13, played in 16.
0: Picked him 17th overall in 2011. Caleb Loma was, what, 28th overall? And that was trading up to get him? Yeah. So 28th overall. This was a extremely weak draft. Basically anything past 12 was a second round pick of some sort from, like, I don't know, at least 15 to 45. You're talking about guys in the same area. You know, a tackle at 17 overall, that's pretty significant. Yet the Patriots did draft Nate Solder to sit him for at least most of the year. That was the plan. Remember, they had Matt Leite at the time, and I think that was his last season. Matt Leite at left tackle. They had Sebastian Vollmer at right tackle. Nate Solder started a decent amount that year. He did not start the Super Bowl, mind you. But the reason that happened, including opening day, he started at right tackle, was Sebastian Vollmer got hurt in the preseason. And Sebastian Vollmer basically battled injuries throughout the year. So I have Aaron Salkin from, I couldn't find it online. But Aaron Salkin.
2: Yeah.
6: My journey in baseball lasted 44 years.
2: What is the point?
6: I started when I was 7 years old playing Little League Baseball in Livermore, California.
1: What? Is there a point?
6: Broad data.
1: Why'd you do this to me today, T-Bone? Is there a point in there?
3: A full disclosure, assistant program director put me onto this audio.
1: So I got to blame Louth for this? For being just annoyed? Generally annoyed by this?
3: Yeah.
1: Good God.
6: After my time in Livermore, California was over, it was a decision I had to
1: make. All right. I'm sorry, Greg. You're right. Caleb Lomu sucks. It's a terrible draft. He's basically your second rounder, and he won't play. You think he stinks. Is that the take? All right, great. Fine.
2: And a team that lacks depth, and you reach and you trade up to go get a guy, you target him.
0: Matt Leite started every single game at left tackle except for one, where Logan Mankins moved over there.
2: I think Miami.
0: At right tackle, it went Solder, Vollmer, Solder for five games in a row, then Vollmer for four, then
6: I got drafted by the Atlanta Braves.
2: This is over.
1: Do you see the depths that this man will go to take issue with some take of mine? Do you see the depths?
3: I already forget what the issue is.
1: The issue is, I said I think Caleb Loma is going to play because I think the team obviously likes him a lot to draft him in the first round, and the trading up part is certainly part of it. That's all.
2: They probably get nervous with the age and potential of Morgan retiring.
1: I think teams do their best to try and get their first round picks on the field. It's like the most basic lame sports takes, but apparently it's a stupid take. All right, then I'm stupid.
2: Well,
1: fine.
2: Your typical whiny self.
1: Whiny, right? But he sure as hell listens every day. That's for sure.
2: See, I think Loth likes the cross promotion too. So it's like, hey, we're teasing a guy. It's gonna be on Tuesdays, but our Tuesdays will fall grand mass. So this is Louth.
1: Whatever.
2: Yeah.
1: Whatever. But I do know that they were mocking him in that TV studio every Wednesday for years. Belichick and others. Stop. After he had applied for the job there. And so I said, just be careful who you talk about that around. And now I just want to put it out. I'm just going to, because people are now, what's the story? That's the story. There were people mocking him in the building. They were mocking him at weekly TV shoots that Zoe was a part of with Bill Belichick there, and they all had their laughs at the expense of Greg. And I said, yeah, I'm just going to give you a heads up. Just be careful who you're talking about that around. That's all. That's what it was about. They were mocking him. I did the guy a solid because I liked him, and I worked with him every week, and I genuinely thought he was a good guy. I don't anymore because he's got some issue with me ever since because I was pissed at him for opening his mouth right away. When you do someone a solid and say, just, I'm trying to help you out here. There it is. So it's personal. It has nothing to do with sports takes. I don't know why I'm the dick or why I'm taking heat all the time. What did I do wrong? The hell did I do wrong?
2: Why?
1: Applied for the job in the front office and they all had they were just chucking. That's funny. They're all having their yucks. All right. So there you go. Media critic and mutt stack, and they write that one up for you. There you go. Write it up. Go ahead. Boston media, sports media beef. It's been going on for years. T-Bone just wanted me to do this today. Louth wanted me to do this today. They knew I've had an irritating week, and so they just wanted to throw some gasoline on the fire that is Beetle this week to get him going on this. So there it is.
3: Cranking it up.
1: There it is. Crank it up. Slow week. Louth knows something that he can get under my skin with and needle me with, and he does it. You happy now? You get what you wanted? You gonna post it on the web? Put it on Instagram? Make it a reel?
3: I don't think that's making
1: whatever you do. Go ahead. Which day is Bedard in? Which day is he in? Does he want to come in today? Does he want to do it today? Or is he too busy down there with Elliot defending him, right? I mean, that was his big issue with me, that I don't like Elliot Wolf. I dare to say that I don't think Elliot Wolf has been spectacular at his job. He's on his third head coach. Your phone blowing up yet? What do the Pats have to say about this? What are they saying today? Ding! Come on, bring it. Let's go. Aaron Salkin was mentioned in there, too. He goes to Aaron Salkin to get his research to go at me? Did I understand that correctly? Is that all true? Is that what's going on there? That's how I understood it. That's fascinating too. Here are your headlines. I'll come back in 90 seconds. I'm not done. They got like almost 3 hours to go.
5: The game is on the sports side. Goes to the backhand and scores. Two-hand slam. 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
7: Red Sox with a 7-1 win over the Royals last night. Jaron Duran 2-for-3, including a 3-run home run in the ninth. Boston looks to complete the sweep tonight. Connelly early gets the start for the Sox. Kansas City going to send Michael Walker to the mound. First pitch 7:40. Turns out that James Harden still not big into playing defense. Knicks coming back from a 22-point deficit in the fourth quarter would eventually beat the Cavs in OT, 115-104. Tonight, we have game two of the Western Conference Finals between the Spurs and the Thunder. San Antonio up 1-0 in that series. Tip-off tonight, 8:30. NFL approved the ability to play as many as 10 international games starting in 2027. 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And in the NHL, game one of the Western Conference Finals is tonight between the Golden Knights and Avalanche. 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I'm Tim McConnell, Boston's home for sports, 98.5. The Sports Center, next update, 30 minutes.
2: You actually coaching the game, or it's just
1: that is. I feel so strongly about that. I can't even tell you.
5: Boston Talk Sports here.
2: Oh, what do we got? What do we got?
5: Making your job suck just a little bit less.
2: Cushy, cushy.
5: Dolex

0: Yeah, a little 311. You all mixed up, don't know what to do.
1: It's Queen.
0: Say Queen. No woman in Queen.
1: Freddie Mercury.
0: That's not Freddie Mercury. It's not Freddie Mercury. Okay. Sounds nothing like it. Play Puerto Rican song.
2: Surprised Greg didn't go to UNC yet and get a job there. You know, with all the people that Belichick has hired down there over the last couple of years. Tar Heels need any help? I mean, I know he's building a pro program down there. I've heard all the stuff that Bill's been saying over the last couple of days. Pro program. Building the program that UNC deserves, I heard him say in that interview. I think that was the Hannity interview. He's building that thing down there. How many wins are they going to have this year?
0: These days, I just want to go home. You know, sip out a pool. You're nuts.
2: Me?
0: Today, you had trigger this morning.
3: Yeah.
2: Yeah, I mean,
3: the drive-in probably.
0: Today was trigger day for a lot of people.
2: It's fine. Like, yeah. I mean, I feel good.
3: The heat.
2: I feel great.
0: It's the same. It's,
3: no, the heat, the traffic.
0: It's just, no issue. It's same regurgitated takes, like you said. It's
2: I'm running out of coffee. It's a, that's a weird time right issue now. Today.
0: Ride the bull.
2: I might have to go downstairs to the kitchen.
0: Ride the bull, baby.
2: Something I need to do hey, today.
0: Want some of that?
2: Yeah. No, I don't like that stuff.
0: That gets you going.
2: Yeah.
0: I used to drink. Remember those Monster energy drinks they had at the old place? I used to drink like three of those a day.
2: That's probably not great.
0: And my heart is like, buh, buh, buh, buh, buh, buh.
2: Yeah, I mean, you know what I really like? I really like Celsius since we've started having Celsius here. They're here. They're in. You got to go down the hall.
3: There's a secret stash.
0: It's empty.
2: No. Don't you worry. There's always Celsius here. Just got to know where to find it.
0: I like one now.
2: That stuff I like. That I like.
0: I like Sun Cruisers. You ever have those?
3: Surfsides?
0: Surfsides, yeah, sorry.
3: There you go.
2: I can't wait for Caleb Lomu to be a starter this year now. I'm going to get a Lomu jersey. It's going to be my favorite player in a long time. I mean, I already like him. Between his goofy dancing and his fun personality and being a bit of a goofball, like that team needs it.
0: He's got pancake people that
2: team. That team needs it because they're kind of, I don't know.
0: Don't say boring. Like, it's not boring.
2: Nah, it's not boring. They're just like a little too
0: structured.
2: Yeah.
0: Methodical.
2: I don't know what the right word is for it.
0: Well coached. This is what happens to well coached.
2: Yeah, they need someone to break it up a little bit.
3: Personality.
2: Provide some diversity and personality.
0: Need a little Raven.
2: Right? They're all kind of the same guy.
0: Need a little Baltimore Raven in you. Yeah. What? What's funny now?
2: I'm just laughing.
0: Aaron text you back?
2: No, I'm not even going to bother. It's fine. Can you just listen to that part again? Did I understand that correctly? I think I understood that part correctly. It's fine. That's a guy who's on the list of the people that text Zoe when they're mad about me. That's what happens. The phone dings, and I can guess like one of three people that it's on the other end of who's pissed at me.
4: Basically, Beetle got into his little whiny act.
2: Whiny act.
1: That's no act.
2: That's no act, pal. That's the real deal. That's 100% authentic. Authentic.
1: That's a vintage wine.
2: Ooh. Aged. Many years.
0: Let's get some food.
2: Let's do that. Good day for it, Pat and Franklin. What do you got?
5: Well, the negativity on this show needs to get fixed. So you ready, Zoe? Songs of Summer on your playlist.
0: Give me it.
5: Songs of Summer on your playlist. Are you ready?
0: Yes.
5: Yes or no? Call Me Maybe.
0: Yes.
5: Party in
0: Carly
5: the USA.
0: Rae Jepsen. Yeah. Yes.
2: Excellent one.
0: Party in the USA used to be on my alarm clock.
2: Yeah.
5: Dance the Night, Dua.
0: Oh, I love Dua Lipa. You like Dua Lipa, too.
2: Yeah. Oh, yeah.
5: Espresso, Sabrina.
2: Yeah.
0: I never heard of that.
2: You have.
5: That's a good one.
2: Sabrina Carpenter.
0: I don't know what
2: Espresso.
0: I don't. I'll probably know
5: Pink Pony Club.
0: Oh, yes.
5: and best song ever.
0: By One Direction?
5: Yes.
0: Yes! Play that now,
5: so,
0: Tom.
5: McCone. That Nick comeback. It's all my Villanova guys. Unbelievable. Your Puerto Rico song, you're in trouble with this one. I like it, but I just listen to
0: like
5: songs
0: it.
5: Of summer that yeah. destroy
0: it's not a song
5: Puerto
0: of
5: Rico and whatever yeah. that place is down.
0: It's so stupid. It's so stupid, Tim Fonda. And I thought they had a different yeah. exchange rate.
2: Yeah.
3: Yep.
2: Yeah. I don't. They're using no. dollars.
0: I, nope. Same I got one. Hammered yeah. on that yesterday.
3: Yeah.
0: Boy, you people, they just get offended by everything.
2: I mean, you people.
0: The people that just get offended for nothing.
2: No one's offended. Nobody's offended.
0: Never mind.
2: Nobody's offended. George had a good laugh yesterday.
0: Not George. Not George.
2: He was not.
0: You know what I said.
2: Jared is in Walpole. Hi, Jared.
6: I'm in Lunenburg now, but thanks for taking my call. I love when the show's off the rails this early. This is great. Beetle, I love hearing you get mad. But I got to give a lot of credit to George. Like I said, I'm on a Route 2 corridor yep. with him. Lunenburg. Put George up.
0: Put him up, T-Bone, now.
6: Today. You guys had the worst commute ever, but listen to George. Listen to George tell you about what Route 2 is like every day. Oh. It's a friggin' war zone.
0: What is out there, anyway? Where are those people going?
2: Jared,
0: seriously.
2: Jared, that's a dangerous road, too, man, with those, yeah. like, on-ramps where people
6: driving.
2: Just, like... Where people
6: it's
2: just
6: a friggin'
2: like,
6: war zone. Yeah.
0: Where's that Buffalo yeah. Wild Wings out there? That exit. There's a Buffalo Wild Wings.
6: 1988 Nissan Altima coming with reckless abandon. They don't care about nothing.
0: No plates.
6: They don't care. Yep. They'll take your front end off.
0: No yeah. plates or anything.
2: Absolutely, Jared. You're right about that.
0: George, you got... Man of the people.
2: Combat driving. Yeah.
7: They have to defend me. They know what that drive is like to and from the city. So
0: where are those people going?
7: That's a great question.
0: You all live in farms out there.
7: This is normal as traffic, though, because you can kind of go with the rush hour portion of it. It is the going to the city in the morning and going away from the city in the p.m. We're all commuting.
0: What is that exit with the Buffalo Wild Wings? I think there's a Burger King.
7: The former Kmart there.
0: That is a effing...
7: crap show.
0: Trap. I think Feldman totaled one of the sports up vans in the winter. We had to go do a remote out there.
7: Pothole City.
0: Yeah.
7: As well. Yeah, but no reckless drivers, reckless abandonment. Jared is spot on with that.
2: Dangerous. And we're happy that you're here safe.
7: Thank you. And I empathize with you guys every time.
0: What do you drive, George?
7: I'm driving a Kia Sorento right now.
0: Ooh, fancy.
7: Yeah. Very dependable. No CD players, though, in vehicles now. So that kind of...
0: Excuse me?
2: Wait, is that a problem for you?
7: It is.
2: Really?
7: I'm not a man of this Bluetooth and all this stuff.
0: I hear you.
3: Oh, you're still a CD
2: George
3: guy?
2: George is anti-Bluetooth. You just went up a little bit in my book.
0: I got a state-of-the-art charger.
7: I have something for you, Beetle, too, as well. If you didn't come in late, I have something to make you feel better during the break.
0: I got a state-of-the-art truck. I don't got this. My Bluetooth kicks off, like, all the time. And I'm just so sick of technology.
3: Maybe you should go back to CDs, too.
0: CD's nuts. Yes, George. And Beetle, 98.5, the Sports Hub. 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

0: Here we go. What a concert at Gillette. McCone, keep playing that. Yeah! Went to the concert. Daughters are huge One Direction fans, as am I. Poor Liam can't believe, or now that happened to him. So we knew this was going to be on the set list, and we knew this was the last song. So we get to the back corner by the lighthouse, and we watch it. The whole stadium's going nuts, and Harry Styles threw water on her.
1: Wow.
0: We were like in the third row, and we knew how to get to the car quick, because I'm like, I'm not sitting in this traffic. We got to the back exit route, and the bus with One Direction was in front of us. We just filmed the whole ride out the back way.
2: Wow, followed him out?
0: It was awesome. Yeah.
1: Look at you.
0: Yeah.
1: Look at you. You're a fan. Hey, look at the joy that brings you right now.
0: That's a song of summer right there.
1: Yeah.
0: Hey, Pat's right.
1: Pat and Franklin.
0: Yeah.
1: Gave you a good one.
0: Totally.
1: Speaking of summer, how about the boys of summer? Your Boston Red Sox, who've won 3 of 4 now. After scoring 7 runs in a baseball game.
0: Yeah, your boy Durant.
1: 7 runs. Have they started to unlock their offensive possibilities?
2: No.
1: Oh, okay. No. Well, I mean, the top of their order carried them in this game.
2: Can you?
1: Durant had a home run. He was 2 for 3 in the game. He scored a couple of times. Can I what?
0: I don't know. He said, can you?
1: Oh.
0: Can him what?
2: Can you read the rest of that lineup last
1: night? Well, I can tell you that Sadon Rafaela had a couple of hits.
3: There you go.
1: Willier Abreu.
0: That's exciting.
1: Had a couple of hits. It's Willier, by the way, for those who may not know how to pronounce his name. Willier Abreu with a couple of hits.
0: I thought it was William.
2: Who doesn't know how to pronounce his name?
0: I thought it was William.
2: Darn.
1: And Wilson Contreras is continuing to at least be a steady presence. For the Red Sox lineup, a steady presence is what I would call him. He had a couple of hits. So you had what, 5 guys last night with multi-hit games? With a multi-hit game, 5 members of the lineup. Kaina Falefa was one of the other ones.
0: Well, you know why? They're away from Fenway.
1: He was 3 for 3.
0: They're away from their whole ballpark.
1: They scored 7 runs and looked like a baseball team. And they're 500 now on the road, as you mentioned. They have a better record on the road than they do at home. But they've won 3 of 4.
0: Tom Kane's going to be able to talk about that 500 record with Joe Tracy.
1: They have an opportunity tonight, gentlemen.
3: That's right.
1: For something that doesn't happen often here anymore. It did happen against Detroit. But they call that a sweep. They have a chance to sweep a team.
0: Get the brooms out.
1: They have a chance to complete a sweep of a Major League Baseball team. And that's really exciting for them.
0: Get the brooms out, Boston. Are you ready for it?
1: I mean, I'm sorry, but I'm going to take that as a positive, and I'm also going to tell you, then they're going home, which, again, that hasn't been great for them, but they're going home against Minnesota. Like, there's a chance here over the next 4 games to get dangerously close to being 500.
0: Again, perception versus reality.
1: I know they stink, but I'm clinging to...
0: Yeah, having a season.
1: Having a season. Being respectable.
0: Yeah.
1: And I know that,
0: It's May.
1: Getting our respect is going to be difficult for this team, but
0: June, July, August, you're still 4 months of baseball.
2: That was a fake win last night.
1: Why?
0: Oh, I like that take.
2: Did he hit the 3-run homer? Because
3: it was 2-1 going into the eighth inning.
0: Wasn't the game already over tonight?
2: They faced an opener last minute because their starter went on the DL earlier in the day.
0: Oh, all right.
2: And it's a tax bullpen.
0: It's a throwaway.
1: All right.
2: Doesn't count.
1: Okay, fake win, but for them, I'll take fake wins. Fake wins are allowed for this team.
3: I will say, if they had any semblance of an offense, they're a really good team. They're like 19-0 now, I think it is, when leading in the seventh inning. Like, their bullpen is lights out.
1: Giving up one run for 3 straight games.
3: Rotation is awesome.
0: Reverse of that is when they get down by 3, they haven't won a game.
3: They can't. Yeah, right.
0: They can't come back.
3: And they just don't have that. But man, if they had any semblance of an offense,
0: they're front-runner.
3: Really good team.
0: Yeah, they're a front-runner team.
1: They've given up two. What have they given up? They gave up 2 runs against Atlanta before they got blown out in that game.
3: Yeah,
1: a game you want to forget. And then they gave up 1 run 2 nights ago and 1 run last night.
0: That's good.
1: So in the
0: did you hear Durant post game? Like, he sounded upbeat and like clinging on to something.
3: If you replace Bale with Crochet when he comes back, you look at like your 5 starters. They're all pitching lights out right
1: now. Listen, man, their pitching is not their problem.
3: No,
1: the pitching
3: is
1: really good. They just cannot hit. And Tebow wants to take it away from them last night. Georgia's surprise for me.
0: What's that?
1: Was this copy of Baseball Digest, the paper copy.
0: Holy crap.
1: Of Baseball Digest from September of 99 with Pedro Martinez on the cover. The best part is it has the mailing label still on it with George's name.
0: George, how old were
1: that
0: you?
1: That came to his house in Leominster.
2: He was 38. He was 38 years old at the time.
0: And I can't believe he's over 25.
1: And the cover is Pedro Martinez that they write, heating up as Major's number one pitcher. Profiles.
0: What a day.
1: And again, this is baseball, ladies and gentlemen. This is the best. In 99, I mean, what a great time to be a baseball fan. Profiles on Billy Wagner, Edgar Martinez, and Jeff Kent in this edition.
0: Names. Recognizable names.
1: And it's so funny because it has things on it that now, 27 years later, is really funny. Like, big leagues filled with Latin stars. that was a thing. It continues to be a very big...
3: That wasn't a blip on the radar no?
1: That was not a one-off. Yeah. That's here to stay, and wow, is it great for the game. But there's also this. Should umps... It's a cover story. Should umps be allowed to use video replay?
0: 99.
1: That was a question being asked in 1999, and as I read the first paragraph, I thought this could have been written by Tom Morgan, the way he talks about the game, the beautiful game, because
2: the way it used to be.
1: The lead is this. Leonard Coleman, president of the National League, stirred up a mild controversy early last June when he issued an edict prohibiting umpires in the National League from relying on video replays to settle disputed calls. Quote, use of the video replay is not an acceptable practice. Part of the beauty of baseball is that it is imperfect. Players make errors, managers are constantly second-guessed, but the game is played and determined by two teams between the white lines. I mean, if that wasn't T-Bone's point to a T, I don't know what was. There's a lot in here, though, about a game with the Marlins at Pro Player Stadium.
3: Oh, yeah.
1: Which still stands to this day.
3: Does it really?
1: It's Hard Rock Stadium.
3: Oh,
1: where
3: yeah.
1: The Miami Dolphins play baseball. Yes. They play football. Sorry. They used to play baseball there. They don't anymore.
3: That wall in
1: but
3: the
1: it
3: left.
1: But it was Cliff Floyd who hit
3: former
1: a home
3: Red
1: run.
3: Red Sox, great.
1: Cliff Floyd, when he was with the Marlins, hit a ball that was disputed as to whether or not it had gone out of the park. And they ended up looking at a camera through the lens of that, you know, that little screen on the camera from someone near the dugout shooting the game to be able to see whether or not it had gone out. And at the time, there was nothing in the rules that it prohibited. And National League umpire Frank Pooley, in his 28th year on the job in 99, from making that call. There's nothing that prohibited it, but then there was that edict issued because the game is imperfect. And it'd be just really funny if all those guys could talk about it now, 27 years later, where we are.
2: Do you want to hear? Do you want to just a taste of what's on the cover this month on Baseball Digest?
1: Wait, do they still print it?
2: Looks like it. Yeah, you can also get it digital.
1: Okay,
0: well, that's fun.
2: It's Pete Crow Armstrong on the cover, the womanizing left fielder for the Chicago Cubs.
1: He's a problem, huh? He needs to chill.
2: Then it says a Q&A with Jeff Kent, Hall of Fame.
3: Wow, Jeff Kent.
1: No, it doesn't. For real?
2: Huh?
1: No, it doesn't.
2: Q&A with Jeff Kent.
1: Jeff Kent was on the cover then. He's on the cover now.
2: Look at that. Full circle.
1: Jeff Kent, full circle.
0: Wow.
2: And then the other cover story is death of the 300 hitter.
1: Yeah,
3: sure.
2: That's the standard for players' offensive production. The 300 batting average is now on life support.
1: The inside cover was advertising unique NFL licensed products, including coolers, folding tables, a gridiron grill, and a folding chair for your favorite team. The back cover is advertising life-size stand-ups of Mark McGwire.
3: Oh, that's pretty badass. That's pretty cool.
0: The pathetic redneck in me loves the Charbroil little rectangle tabletop grill where you screw the little canister of propane on and just cooks the perfect steak.
1: Now, these life-size stand-ups are
0: got a cover and everything.
1: Freestanding, or you could attach it to a wall. That was like before the fathead had been invented.
3: Is it just McGwire, or do they have other players?
1: No, just two different stances of McGwire.
3: Oh, all right.
1: That's life-size cardboard cutout. And you know it was a different time because the back cover is advertising cigarettes, which...
0: That's great.
1: I think in 99 were still probably allowed in ballparks.
2: And on planes.
1: No, not in 99. Not... So,
2: just the Patriots play.
1: Just, yeah, exactly. You watch your phone blow up there now this time.
0: I didn't say that. You said
1: no,
0: that.
1: I did. I said no.
0: I remember. You now guys won't remember this.
1: Now they're feeding more opposition research to Bedard.
0: You guys won't remember this. Like the closest thing to Fathead, like when I was younger, like when I was in college, I would order the posters from Sports Illustrated, like Elway action shots. Like
1: yeah.
0: Paper posters that you would outhang up.
1: I think those are worth money now.
0: Marino.
3: Oh, definitely.
0: I had yeah. Marino, Montana, and Elway. Like that was my head backdrop behind my bed at Maryland. Was tape posters to the wall.
1: Awesome news. Who's Your Caddy Classic is sold out. We've
3: Man,
1: sold
3: that was
1: it
3: fast.
1: Out. But here's the good news. You can still bid to be the fourth in the two foursomes that right now are threesomes.
0: What if I bid?
1: Fred Hardy and Wallach are a threesome. They need a fourth.
0: I should bid.
1: And Felger, Maz, and Big Jim need a fourth as
0: well. I should
1: well.
0: Bid that just you can the bid. Their day.
1: 985thesportsup.com/golf is where you go for that. Let's hear the headlines with McCone.
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3: The Knicks coming back from a 22-point deficit in the fourth quarter to eventually beat the Cavs in OT 115-104 in game one of the Eastern Conference Finals last night. Tonight we have game two of the Western Conference Finals between the Spurs and Thunder. San Antonio up 1-0 in that series. Tip-off 8:30. Red Sox with a 7-1 win over the Royals last night. Jaren Duran 2-for-3, including a 3-run homer in the ninth. Boston looks to complete the sweep tonight. Connelly early gets the start for the Sox. Kansas City counters with Michael Wacha. First pitch set for 7:40. The NFL approving the ability to play as many as 10 international games starting in 2027. They've also voted to strip teams' ability to protect any home games from international play. And in the NHL game, one of the Western Conference Finals tonight between the Golden Knights and Avalanche. Face off 8 o'clock. 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
29: What can the Celtics do? Which direction do they go? I think when I talk about San Antonio and OKC being in the lottery and Philadelphia managing that lottery system brilliantly last year to end up with Edgecombe, are we starting to see, and this is a little bit of a rhetorical question for you guys to discuss, but are we starting to see finally the Celtics paying the price for being elite for the last 10, 11, 12 years and being a championship contender and being in all these conference finals where eventually you just don't get draft picks and you can't stockpile assets and you have to hit home runs with every pick you get as late in the draft while all these other teams are stocking up and stocking up? Because the other part, which is now being spoken out loud, is if OKC doesn't win this series and they feel like they need to make major changes to beat San Antonio, who is better equipped? We've had this discussion amongst ourselves about Giannis and the Celtics. Who can put together a better package for Giannis in the NBA than the Oklahoma City Thunder? Mm-hmm. They are completely set up to do that if they wanted to. So this is what happens when you're dealing with teams that have extraordinary assets.
1: Sean Grandy, Celtics play-by-play voice right here on 98.5, the Sports Hub and the Celtics Radio Network. Wondering if the Celtics being so good for so long and drafting at the back end of the draft for being so good is part of their problem, part of their issue, that they haven't had high picks to stock and reload and supplement the talent on their roster. That feels like some excuse making to me, man. That feels like some excuse making after, Grandy, we had to hear you all year long talk about the gap year. You were always telling us how good this team was in the gap year. So you don't get to now turn around and blame the drafting or blame the picks. No, no, no. You got to blame the top dogs on the team. You got to go to Brown. You got to go to Tatum. You've got to talk about those guys not doing enough to get him through the first round. Yeah. Like,
0: why don't you talk about the guy that played game seven but could have played 2 days later and gets no slack for it? There's things you could talk about, like failures at the end.
2: You have two max guys on your roster that are in the primes of their career. Jason Tatum was back and healthy for the majority of that series, had played his way back into shape. You can't lose that series, even if you're picking in the late 20s.
1: Right. Not to mention, you've been able to get good players. I mean, Peyton Pritchard, where was he drafted?
0: Second.
2: No, late first round.
1: Late first round.
0: Out of Oregon. Yeah.
1: He's a late first round pick. I mean, that was a good pick, wasn't it?
2: Yes.
1: One that they hit on.
0: Oh, yeah.
1: Didn't they get contributions, legitimate, solid contributions from late first round picks on this roster?
2: Shireman, yes. Walsh, a second round pick. Yes. Peyton Pritchard. Yeah, he's done a good job.
0: Even Rob Williams when he was drafted. Time Lord. Yeah.
1: So I don't think that's hurt them. To be honest, I don't think it's hurt them where they've been drafting. But the other part is, if you're going to value what is currently on the roster in, let's say, OKC, you certainly could value what is currently on the roster in Boston for trades, too. Don't they have valuable pieces on their roster?
0: Yeah.
2: Pieces and picks in Boston, for sure.
1: Yeah, they've got both. So
0: I don't want about Derek White. He had a bad year, but the right team. You know, he can fill that need. So can Hauser. So could even Pritchard, like you just talked about. But I'd like to keep him. But if you got to pull a trade, it's got to be a big one. Like Pritchard could be part of that.
1: The point of it is, the Celtics should always be in it with Tatum and Brown in theory. In theory, they should always be competing at the end. But they're not. They're not. In fact, they've come up short more often than not, which is really the problem, the issue with this team. Because on paper, it's like, you've got Tatum and Brown. You got two max guys. Well, that should be pretty easy to be in the mix every year with OKC or with San Antonio. And you shouldn't have to fear any of those teams. You should be right there with those teams. But they are not. And so I think they've got plenty of assets to move around if they're going to get active in the trade market this offseason. And I don't think their late round position in previous years is going to be something that hurts them. I mean, we've even mentioned the possibility of trading Peyton Pritchard. All the guys who are available on this team, if you're making the list of who's available, he would be on it.
2: Mm-hmm.
1: And he could be valuable to another team.
0: He could. Yeah, he's a good player.
1: We'll talk more about the Celtics. More about what Perk said the other day about the Jaylen Brown situation. Craig Carton is calling him a coward. Calling him a coward, that's a strong, strong word.
0: Also, Jaylen Brown or Perk?
1: Also, I've got a stat about NBA Finals coaches that just tells you how this league chews up head coaches and spits them out. And how that's never good news for any coach in this league, including Joe Mazzulla. We can talk about that next. Stay tuned.
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8: I'm a Knicks fan. I can't stand the Celtics. But I love Jaylen Brown.
9: I don't.
8: Jaylen Brown led the Celtics this year without Tatum.
9: He did.
8: They got the 2 seed. But then I saw some other cats come out and start quoting anonymous players. This is a cowardly move to go to your phone and say, and this is Kendrick Perkins, I'll name him by name, because he's a coward to do this. Uh-huh. And he's gone against the fraternity of athletes.
9: Yeah.
8: When you go on TV and you go, oh, look, I've got text messages from anonymous players all saying that, yo, we don't run with Jaylen Brown, we don't hang with Jaylen Brown, or F Jaylen Brown, or, you know, whatever the anonymous text messages are.
9: Mm-hmm.
8: Now, what happened to you being a man? What happened to your agreement when you agreed to play in the NBA, to the sanctity of the locker room? What happened to that fraternity of players that looks out for one another? But when you got guys like Kendrick Perkins, who did play,
9: yeah,
8: now going on national TV, throwing a dude, I assume that he knows, under the bus for clicks, and throwing a dude under the bus because it ingratiates him to other players, I suppose. I just don't get that. Like, Jaylen Brown would be a starting guard on every team in the NBA.

0: Craig Carton talking about Kendrick Perkins revealing his text messages in his phone, talking about the former Celtics that have been texting him about Jalen Brown.
1: I love his take on Jalen Brown.
0: I don't think Perk is a coward, by the way. I don't think he's a coward, but I think he could have said it differently, what he said.
1: Correct. Or, like, then he can't do his job.
0: He just could have been a little more precise with it. Or not precise, but more direct in saying, I've talked to a lot of my former teammates in Boston, and they feel the same way.
1: That's
0: like reporting, hey, I've polled and spoken to a bunch without being talking about why I have a text message
2: here the phone
0: from unnamed person, just to kind of make it broad, say, I know that not only do I feel this way as a player who has played in Boston and knows what it means to play there and know what they value there and know the championships over everything else is what's important.
1: He read the text. Right. I could tell you which one was Garnett, which one was Pierce.
0: He could have just said,
1: just by the slang that they talk, like, yeah, and how they speak.
0: You could just say, I've spoken to a lot of teammates and they agree with me, you know? And there's a lot of guys that feel that way.
1: Like, if you remember,
0: he doesn't get it the way I get it and so many other former Celtics do.
1: You know, they all talk because, like, they love the Celtics. They played here. They won championships. So they're going to talk like, dude, I can't believe they collapsed. You're going to have that discussion.
0: And he doesn't get it, by the way. This is a stupid conversation that we have to keep

0: pounding this point and keep discussing it as if, you know, we're not living in some alternate universe in saying that if you think that's your favorite season, I don't like what you value. I think you're selfish. I think you're all about yourself. I think you're about being in the MVP conversation and not winning another title. That's pretty simple and straightforward. If you love this season so much, you are in the minority in Boston, because Boston watched that and says, well, that's an epic collapse, the worst we've ever seen in Celtics history. I mean, that's not, we're not even going to dispute that. It's what it was. If you're a Celtics fan, you think this is your favorite season ever. Well, did you just start becoming, were you a fan like only the last several months? What is it?
1: They love.
0: How did this happen?
1: Celtics fans loved Brown this year.
0: It's silly. Well, they should have.
2: They should have. Yeah. Yes.
0: But you can love what he was as a player in the regular season and then say those comments are ridiculous.
1: The fact he said this, like Stephen A. kept saying, 24 hours after your team got eliminated in the first round by a bad team, that sets him up for the failure. Like, all direction goes to him. He gets all the blame. Nobody else does. And that's wrong. It is. I understand why he said it. Could have said it better. Could have said it different.
2: Doesn't that put a target on his back, though, if you say something like that?
1: Yeah, I think he's pissed off. I think he's pissed off at a lot of things. That's how he operates. You know? You go out there on your platform and you just throw it out there, man. Like my man Beetle today, with him and Bedard, just slanging it.
0: Oh, you want to go back to that?
1: No, I don't. But like, when you feel about a thing a certain way, you're going to express it. And I think he loves, to the point he's at now, because like, I accomplished here. I won the championship. I was the MVP in two different series. Me, not the other guy. And the other guy never gets any blame. You guys never blame him. You always blame me. Can't dribble. Dribbled off the leg. He hears it.
0: Are you aware that 6 of the 11 coaches that have made the NBA Finals since 2020 are no longer with the team they went to the Finals with?
1: I think we talked about this with the Coach of the Year candidate thing, right? Back a couple months
0: ago. Well, no. We were talking about the coaches that have won Coach of the Year, and there is overlap. There is some overlap between these two lists, but I don't know that we talked about it in these terms.
1: No.
0: Guys that were in the Finals, whether they won or lost.
2: Yeah. So starting in 20, so Vogel's gone with the Lakers, right?
0: Vogel is gone. Budenholzer and Monty Williams from 2021 are both fired. They're both out. Ime Udoka was fired in Boston. I don't know that that was related to on-court matters. In fact, we know it wasn't. Michael Malone, gone from 2023. That was a shocking firing when that happened. Jason Kidd, no longer in Dallas.
2: Is that
0: surprising?
1: He's got 4 years left. Guaranteed money.
0: Yeah, so Jason Kidd is canned, and he's the 6th coach of the last 11 that have been there, or last 12, you can say. I'm going to call it going back to 2020. Yeah. How about that?
1: It's amazing. Spoelstra just keeps going, man.
0: 50% of the coaches since 2020 in the Finals have all lost their jobs.
1: Players aren't happy, they get people fired.
0: And so it's one thing when you laugh about Jason Kidd, like, oh, come on, Jason Kidd's bounced around. He's not – I don't consider Jason Kidd an elite coach in the league.
1: No, but when you trade freaking Luka away and you don't tell your coach, like, I think that dude was set up to fail.
2: I know, but now there's a new GM there that just hired Masai Ujiri. He's going to bring in his own guy to run that thing. And so, yeah, he's gone. You know, that thing's just got blown up.
0: So as we talk about the Celtics right now and the here and now, and then you look at other teams. You mentioned a new GM coming in. Are we sometimes too quick to assume that the stability of the Celtics with their GM, with Brad Stevens running the show, with their coach currently, is wrong? It's wrong to assume that there's stability and it lasts forever and it's going to have years to... You never know in this league.
1: You do ownership, all that stuff. Like, you're happy at the beginning, then you got to adjust things when your team gets eliminated. Like, this is what you do as a good businessman. Like, where did we fail?
0: Don't you wonder about Brad Stevens having that Theo viewpoint or mindset of being an executive or even being a coach? I mean, Brad Stevens walked away from being Celtics head coach. Did he not?
1: Yes.
2: He did.
0: So did
2: Doc Rivers.
0: Couldn't, but I'm saying just from a personal viewpoint standpoint of how you approach your business, the way Theo said, after so many years, you've got to get out.
2: The message is stale.
0: The message is stale. You're stale, and you're not going to do a good job anymore. You hit sort of your shelf life of being an executive, which he has talked about. Brad Stevens felt that way about being head coach. At some point, does he feel that way about being GM?
1: Maybe.
0: The same way a similar young, really intelligent executive in Theo felt.
1: His press conference was a slap in the face, man. That was a reality check for everybody. Like, we're not close. And if he knows he's got to make moves, I think he's got the blessing of the ownership. Because I think if he didn't, if they weren't on the same page, I think this guy bounces. He would take the Carolina job or something else. You know, something else would. I need a new drug. I need a new thing to get me going.
2: He didn't even like flirt with those options,
1: which tells you he's so in here, which I think is great. Because I think, you know, that championship team he put together, it's going to carry him a long way, and it's going to give him the, you know, the ability to make decisions, tough ones. He's got a big one on his plate right now. You break these guys up or you keep them together. They're having a tough time down there right now, weighing this, because there's no guarantees. Like, you bring Giannis in, there's no guarantee they're going to be good together. There isn't.
2: No, there's not. Honestly, I think that pairing would be the one that would, if you're Joe Mazzulla, would probably scare you the most, right? Like, you go back to Brad Stevens walking out the door, and it was because the Kyrie thing went so sideways, right? When you start bringing in, like, outside superstars, I think that's when maybe you start to run into some things where it's like, you know what, we've kind of lost control of this locker room, and we need to shake things up. I don't think anything, if it's Jaylen Brown and Jason Tatum running it back again, even though we've had some Jaylen Brown stuff this offseason, I don't see there being a tipping point with Mazzulla. The Celtics don't fire coaches.
1: They have a process, man. And it's just, they have a good organization. And they do it a certain way. And I just think that they kind of reset every year and just go at it. Maz yesterday brought up Bam Adebayo.
2: Yeah.
1: And that's one of the first guys I thought, like, okay, you need a big guy. You don't have a big. I'm like, what about the guy in Miami? You know, he had that big game this year. But, like, he's a good player. But the Maz was talking, like, somebody called and said, can you be a three-team trade where Celtics get Bam, Jaylen goes to Milwaukee, and
2: Giannis goes to Miami.
1: How does that make you better? Get rid of Jaylen Brown, but you bring in Bam.
2: I don't think it would.
1: That would.
0: McCone's going to deliver the headlines. I'm going to give you a piece of breaking news in the headlines, too, if you don't mind.
2: All right, yeah. Jump in.
0: Can I start off the headlines?
2: Absolutely.
0: All right, let's do it.
1: Wow.

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1: Floor is yours.
2: We'll start with this, McCone. I am now on an email chain with Sax Boy Billy. And Sax Boy Billy will be coming on the program. It's just a matter of when.
3: When?
2: It's just a matter of when.
4: The Puerto Rican guy.
3: But the artist of the song of the summer.
2: The artist known as Sax Boy Billy will absolutely be making an appearance on this show. I'm working that out. I'm working it out.
3: Love it.
2: Right. But thank you to Scotty, who emailed, listener who called us yesterday, who promised he would deliver. He has delivered. We are now communicating with Sax Boy Billy.
3: I thought you were going to say Bedard was going to join us on the program coming up next.
2: No, no. For what? To yell at me and call me whiny? He does that already. First time in San Juan, meet Eho. Oh, man, it is growing. Tourism to Puerto Rico is going to go through the roof.
3: Through the roof.
2: Through the roof. I love that for them.
3: Red Sox, 7-1 winners over the Royals last night. They're going to send Connelly early to the mound in Kansas City tonight. Royals counter with Michael Wacha. First pitch, 7:40. Knicks coming back from a 22-point fourth quarter deficit to eventually beat the Cavs in overtime, 115-104. Tonight we have game two of the Western Conference Finals between the Spurs and the Thunder. San Antonio up 1-0 in that series. Tip off 8:30. And in the NHL, game one of the Western Conference Finals tonight between the Golden Knights and Avalanche. That one gets underway at 8. 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

0: game plan was great.
1: The players.
2: I would want him to be a runner like Mahomes.
1: The players.
0: That is a massive, massive mistake.
1: And each other.
0: I think about it the more I'm fine.
1: Zolak and Bertrand, the Sports Hub.
3: I think a lot of the criticism about the schedule, and in particular that week one, is why do that game? Like, was anybody clamoring for a rematch of that game? Because that game wasn't the kind of game you hoped it would be. And I'm not just talking about from a Patriots perspective, where, of course, they got boxed around pretty good. But I'm just talking about from a national perspective. Like, it wasn't a very competitive football game. Seattle controlled the game from start to finish. Yeah, there was a couple moments you thought maybe the Patriots could make it interesting, but it never was that way. And it didn't come down to the wire. The quarterback didn't play his best football during the course of the entire postseason, but certainly Drake didn't have a good Super Bowl game. But Will Campbell, on and on it goes. So it's like, really, what's the appetite for this? And I will bet you here on May the 19th that Mike Vrabel has filed all that away, and he will be planting those seeds over the course of the spring and summer heading into that game. Like, nobody wants to see you. Nobody respects you. Nobody believes that what you did last year, that you can do it again. And he'll use that as fuel and motivation.
0: Mike Giardi, BostonSportsJournal.com is where you can find his work. Giardi, the life raft for the sinking ship over there. Now I'm just being a dick for the sake of being a dick. Kidding. Giardi's, I think, making an excellent point. And that is, Vrabel will use this and will say, everybody out there in this country thinks you're going to get your ass handed to you tonight, and they didn't even want to see this game. The NFL put us in this game, and the NFL-loving public doesn't think we'll compete and doesn't think we'll be in this one. And they think that we're going to come out and lay an egg. They think we're going to suck, and they will find every clip of everybody saying, and there will be plenty of people that will say this and legitimately have the backup to do it, which is, look at the game. Look at the Super Bowl. They couldn't offensively function. What makes you think the Patriots will be any better? They're going to suck in that game. I think they're going to lose. So if you want to add me to the montage, I'm sure they've got all kinds of file footage of me saying bad things about the Patriots down there. So that was a lot of that. That's why the phone's always, that's why whining. Ding, ding, ding, ding, ding, ding, ding.
4: I think they're going to win.
5: Do you really?
4: Yep.
0: Is it because of this? Is it because of the thing that Giardi's talking about?
4: No, I think you're a different team going in. You have belief. You have confidence. Last year, you had no confidence, like, to start the year. You didn't know what the hell it was going to be. I didn't know what the staff would be. Like, it's a lot of good names. But you watch how they function a year ago and how they coach them up. And how you're sort of undermanned a year ago. You know, you're not deep. You had no depth. Puerto Rico song. And I just think you catch them early. Again, I don't think their quarterback's great. He's a middler or late bottom 10 guy. Their running back's gone. Who was the MVP? I think he single-handedly won that game for them. He was unstoppable. And it's the element of the unknown, week one. Like, put a 12-play drive together, 10 runs running right down her throat, go up 7-0, first drive, and you're like, oh, whoa, wow, here we go. And you get out front in that game, and it becomes a good game. I think they have a great chance.
5: See this article that Barthy wrote on 985thesportshub.com? Broke down the schedule into five categories. One of the categories, expecting a loss.
0: And that's in there?
5: There are three games in this category.
6: We had 10.
5: At the Seahawks, at the Chiefs, and at the Bills are the ones where he expects the Pats to lose.
0: Give me those one more time.
5: He has at the Seahawks week one.
0: Yeah, yep.
5: Week 15 at the Chiefs.
0: Okay.
5: And week four at the Bills as expected losses on the schedule.
0: I think of the three, the one I would not label that is the Chiefs game. I don't expect them to lose there. I think by the time they get to that point,
5: you should be humming a little bit.
0: You should be in a better position to, you know, be a better team. And you know, Zoe brings up the point that last year you had no confidence. You were all kind of new. It was a new team. I think in a lot of ways they're kind of new again this year. They're going to have a different offensive line. They're going to have guys in different spots as part of that.
4: I think
0: they're going to have new receivers around the quarterback.
4: Yep. It's huge.
0: they're going to be better, but it's also new, right? It's also new. It's not comfortable yet at that point in week one. By the time you get to a week 15, you better have a good functioning working relationship everywhere across your offense.
4: Your quarterback should be ready to go week one, with year three, with Josh again. He should be ready to go. I expect big things from him. He had a great year.
0: I saw the Bedard clip that was on our sheet, our cut sheet today.
5: I know. I was going to reference that, Drake, but I decided to bite my tongue there. No, I decided to bite my tongue when you brought that up.
0: It's very positive. It's about Drake May. You want to hear it?
5: Yeah.
0: We'll play it next. We'll play it coming up.
2: I already deleted it.
0: You did?
2: No.
5: Permanent delete.
0: You got to get it out of the recycle bin?
2: I'm with Zoe. I think it's a winnable game.
0: Winnable is different
4: They got a new offensive coordinator. Okay, you have no clue how this is going
0: to
4: go.
0: But winnable is different from they will win.
5: Yes.
0: And I think you're right to say they'll be far more competitive. It will not look like that Super Bowl. They have a chance to look really good coming out of the gate. I think they could do all that and still lose. And I think ultimately, you know, if you're losing a 27-24 game or a 20-17 game, and it's a competitive game, I mean,
5: they will win.
0: That's a better thing than what you saw in the Super Bowl.
5: They will win is leaving that game after a Seahawks victory going, feeling terrible about it. Being like, man, I can't believe they didn't pull that off. And I don't think there's a scenario where I'm going to feel that way.
2: They will win if the Seahawks lose the game. The emotional high of the night.
0: Sure.
4: That turn's going to throw a pick. He tried the Super Bowl and you couldn't get it.
5: He did early on, no doubt.
4: Three of them.
5: No doubt.
4: Turn your head and it's there. You pick it. One could have been a pick six.
0: But just talk about it from not the New England perspective, the national perspective, and I think Giardi's kind of talking about that a little bit, the nobody believes in you thing, which they should definitely use, even though they're coming off a Super Bowl. It works. It's part of Rabel's identity as a guy, as a player.
4: Roddy Harrison used it.
0: Yeah, those guys were brilliant at doing that and generating that us against everybody mentality, which they used last year to the point of putting it on a sweatshirt that Zoe wears.
2: I think
0: time to time. I think we got everything we need.
4: It's a nice sweatshirt.
2: Between the underdog mentality, rallying around their coach, and the emotional hangover for the Seahawks. Give them a chance.
0: And the video montage of they don't believe in you. Like the betting public is going to lay the money on Seattle that night.
4: If they win, right? Like your first game, and you come back with 10 days to get ready for Pittsburgh, you know how differently you're going to feel about the money?
5: Oh, man.
0: I will.
5: Totally different.
0: Yeah, no, that would flip the entire start of the schedule.
4: It flips your whole script.
0: Absolutely.
4: It gets you going.
0: And I'm not telling you it's impossible. I think it's possible. I think they're going to lose.
4: I understand why you would say that.
0: And they only need to be 3-3 after six games. And I'm telling you right now, we will discuss how they look. So if they look really bad going 3-3, we will certainly rip them. And I will rip them. But I'm telling you, I think it's possible that they're 3-3 and they look pretty damn good. And that it won't be reason for panic. Let's talk about the quarterback.
4: Let's do it.
0: Going into year three. Big, important year for Drake May. We'll get into it next.
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4: All right, guys, what's up? It's Zoe. And guess what? If you're a guy, size matters. And I'm not talking about ED, baby. 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
18: They're telling people this, which is look out for the quarterback this year. Like, you thought he was good last year. Wait till you see it now. And now, look, it's hard to tell. It's hard to tell physically. Like, I look at the pictures and I was like, oh, you know, Drake looks a little bit thicker. But that's not it. From what I understand, it's the mentality. It's how much he knows the offense even more. It's how he has the tools that are in this offense. And so, you know, along the lines of what you're talking about, that's a great indicator of what's to come. But, of course, he's going to have to do it on the field.

0: Greg Bedard, Boston Spurt, Sports Journal. Sorry, Spurts Journal. The old Spurts Journal. Greg Bedard talking about Drake May, talking about his upcoming season. He's going into year three. Year two is really important.
1: McDaniels right there, baby.
0: McDaniels is saying those things?
1: I would think so, yeah.
0: Oh, okay. So Josh McDaniels told Greg Bedard, look out.
1: I didn't say that.
0: That is what you just said. But you just said that.
1: When Greg talks that way, that's like I close my
0: eyes.
1: That's
0: his McDaniels. McDaniels, yeah. It's Josh McDaniels talking to Greg Bedard, as you just said.
1: Nothing wrong with that.
0: He's tight with Josh McDaniels.
1: Josh knows where he wants him.
0: McDaniels is unofficially announcing that Drake May is going to have a monster year. That things have started to really click and change for him. He's growing as a player. He's growing as a leader. His mentality, attitude, preparation.
1: It does look a little thicker.
0: Off-season.
1: Yeah. He doesn't have that pencil neck.
0: Cookie consumption. From Ann Michael.
1: Beef him up.
0: Is that not part of it?
1: Potatoes.
0: Meat, potatoes.
1: She did some casserole last week. Oh, my God. Look good. I'm like, she must feed the lineman. He's not eating all that stuff.
2: You're a casserole guy?
1: Oh, yeah.
2: Yeah, me too.
1: Do you like chop suey?
2: I do.
1: American chop suey. Yeah. Freaking good.
2: I'll do it.
1: It's the peppers that make
2: it.
1: It really is. You got to cook them down a certain way, though. George, you like American chop suey?
3: No.
4: I'm a picky eater.
1: What's your favorite food, George?
4: I love steak, chicken, meat.
1: Chicken. Everybody loves chicken.
4: Yeah.
0: Some guys like steak. Some guys like chicken.
4: Gotta have flavor to it. And not all chicken, you know.
0: All right. Well, hey, they're selling. May's gonna have a huge year. I'll buy it. You know me. I'm love Drake May. I'm in. Absolutely. You talk about year two, quarterbacks, year two. This is year two with McDaniels.
1: Right.
0: And so doesn't that have to be like considered year two, part two? In that he's got the same offensive coordinator in back-to-back years for the first time in like his football life.
1: Stability.
0: He's finally got a system to really dig in on, and he's already played in now for a year.
2: Better weapons, we think.
0: Better talent around him, better protection in front of him. Wait till you see the Lomu kid.
2: Well, that's 2 years from now, but
0: going to keep him clean in 2028.
1: Develop a redshirt here.
0: Maybe 29 if he can see the field by then. But I'm all right. I can get on board with this. Sure, no problem. I mean, what's a coach going to say about his quarterback after working with him for a year? You know what? I think he'll be the same guy. I don't think he'll improve at all.
2: Not getting it.
0: No, he's going to say he's getting it. He's getting better.
1: He's going to push.
0: We're really pleased with his progress. All of that.
1: Remember how people at the end of games are like so pissed? Like, he's a good Drake May credit. He quietly does. Like, he's going to push that kid this year. He's going to be good.
0: Chris and Beverly, what's up, Chris?
5: Yeah, just a quick thing on Campbell. I used to watch a lot more football than I did, but I watched the Super Bowl last year, and it was like, he just needs to get quicker. Like, I know he's got short hands, but he's got to get quicker to be going forward because it's like every time someone was up against him, that second step, they were pushing his ass backwards. Like, I don't think he's a bad player, but I don't know. Maybe because his arms are shorter, he's got to be a little quicker off the step.
1: Yeah, I mean, and as this playoffs went on, you got better and better edge rushers going against him. Guys making $30 million bucks that are like premier guys in the league, and he didn't have that punch that you're talking about where you slide them feet and you jack them and you just stop them. You know what I mean? He didn't have that. He was sort of, and I heard Dante sort of talk about this a little bit too. You're sort of engaging it. You're catching it. You're back on your heels. And that's where they want you. They get up under your pad level and they get you back on your heels instead of that step where he's coming forward and he's attacking you. He was late on certain steps and getting to things because he's coming back from injury one and he's just playing against really, really elite guys. And he's a rookie. He had a bad, bad Super Bowl. It was bad. We know that. He should be motivated. He should be busting his ass. Doug Marrone should be in a room with him, just working on things, talking about things. I know that one-on-one stuff, you can't do that much, but yeah, you can. That's BS.
0: RJ on the Cape. Hi, RJ.
6: Hey, guys. Real quick, when you guys are talking about the win total, are you talking about us with Brown or without him? Because I think that affects the win by at least two or three.
1: I agree.
6: Okay.
1: Yeah, totally agree.
6: Okay. Okay, I agree. I agree. But my next thing is, Zoe, I got to be honest with you. You know you're my guy. I listen to the games and things. You got to be a little bit more consistent when you talk about quarterbacks, my man. You to be honest, you act. Don't say you don't. You act like Jimmy Garoppolo, Steve Young. A lot of the time you do, and you're sitting here. You had Tam McDonald for 2 weeks before the Super Bowl.
1: Yeah.
6: He beat us.
1: Was that right?
6: Did you watch that first half? Who's better, Darnold or Jimmy G? Who would you take?
1: Darnold right now.
6: Okay, exactly.
1: Jimmy G's not a starter. He's contemplating retirement.
6: So you act like Jimmy G's the second coming.
1: When Jimmy G was playing, Beetle was at the Super Bowl. He was the MVP was in the third quarter.
0: When Jimmy G was playing well, he was a better quarterback than Darnold.
1: He was the MVP of that Super Bowl in the third quarter, and he missed that throw on a deep post.
0: I mean, I put both of these guys are in the same category, though, aren't they, RJ?
6: I don't think so at all. I think Darnold's way more athletic, got a bigger arm. He's a better prospect.
1: Thicker.
6: Everything about him is better.
0: Yeah, well, he doesn't process as well, and he throws a lot of dumb passes. Doesn't he?
1: Yeah, Jimmy G, a good coach.
2: I don't know if he's more athletic than Jimmy G either.
0: On their best days, I take Jimmy G.
1: On their best days,
0: best day. Take each guy on their best day. I still think the best day for Jimmy G was pretty good. But choked it away in that Super Bowl.
1: Yeah.
0: Didn't he?
1: Yes.
0: He was there, man. He just missed. Missed on one throw.
1: Bill wanted to develop.
0: Just missed on a throw.
1: Yeah.
0: Brady's done it. All the best have done it.
1: Yeah.
0: It happens.
1: Dude, we were watching Campano's stats. He was the MVP at the end of the third quarter. Like, I'm like, I can't believe we're watching this. I couldn't believe it. And then Mahomes made two big throws in that fourth quarter, and that was it. Over. You knew it was coming. Jimmy G's not one of the great ones. Patrick Mahomes is. But I was right on Darnold. So.
0: What do you mean you were right?
1: He had an atrocious first half.
2: He did try to give you some picks. You're not wrong about that, so.
1: Fucker was right behind me. We're like in disbelief, like how bad it was.
0: No, I understand.
1: Staring guys down. Like
2: that first drive?
1: Dude, and I mean, I know you're tight. You're nervous. Like everybody's throwing it in the third row. Start that game. Drake wasn't great either. But he wasn't like.
0: Who played better in the game, Drake or
1: Darnold?
0: Darnold, okay. They should give Darnold that, the guy who won the game.
1: Yeah.
0: Played well enough to win.
1: He had better protection. He made the big throws at the end. Second half, he came on.
0: Brandon's in Boston. Hi, Brandon.
3: Hey, what's going on, guys? Let me try to take you off speaker real quick.
1: Sure.
3: So,
1: fix the Celtics.
3: So this is what I would like for the Celtics to do. There's a trade out there where Brown goes to the Pelicans, and you'll get Zion Williams and Herbert Jones, and they definitely fit the bill. Herbert Jones is, what, 6'7"?
1: I would love for Zion to come here. He'd be the Christian Casas of the basketball world.
3: Check this out, man. Herbert Jones is 6'1". He has a 6-foot wingspan, can guard 1-4. He's a 3-and-D type of player, so he's good at knocking down threes. He's very good. I think he finishes about close to 70% at the rim. Then when outside shots are not falling, you have Zion Williams that will abuse his opponents in the inside paint. This is what
1: are they going to do that?
3: Type of trade that you need. So then Jaylen Brown can run his show with the Pelicans because the stars will be gone. Zion will be over here. I think that's a force of nature if you can make that trade happen.
1: I would. He would get eaten alive.
0: No.
1: He would get eaten alive.
2: He would eat a lot, too.
0: Oh, hey.
1: You can't live in a North End.
0: Hey. I just am so fascinated by how Brandon Boston just loves every player that isn't currently on the teams here in Boston, especially in the NBA. He loves trade talk. He loves assuming the best in players if they were to get moved to Boston. He believes players. He believes in their ability to be great if they were only to be traded to the Celtics or the Patriots or, you know.
1: There's no way Brad Stevens is sitting there looking at it knowing the type of player that Jaylen has been. And he had him as a coach and he's had him as a winning GM and won a championship. And you watch Zion Williamson play and say, that's the guy I want to swap off for this guy.
0: It's too risky.
2: Not made for this market.
0: Not made for this market.
1: Oh, it would provide such a
0: disaster. It's risky in any market. It's risky anywhere you would trade him to.
1: Bring it.
0: I've got a special surprise for everyone, especially Tim McCone.
1: Second one.
0: Coming up after this timeout, we will welcome to Zolak and Bertrand.
1: Shut up.
0: Sax boy Billy himself, the creator of the Puerto Rico song, He will join us next.
1: I love it.
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8: Red Sox with a 7-1 win over the Royals last night. Jaron Duran, 2-for-3, including a 3-run home run in the ninth. Boston looks to complete the sweep tonight. Connelly early gets the start for Boston. Kansas City sends Michael Walker to the mound. First pitch, 7:40. Tonight in the NBA, we have Game 2 of the Western Conference Finals between the Spurs and Thunder. San Antonio up 1-0 in that series. Tip-off, 8:30. The NFL has approved the ability to play as many as 10 international games starting in 2027. Also voted zone.
1: No player wants to do this. No.
8: 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And in the NHL, we have game one of the Western Conference Finals tonight between the Golden Knights and Avalanche. Face-off, 8 o'clock. 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
1: I don't listen to lyrics. I listen to the lyrics here.
0: And
1: it's catchy.
0: It sure is. And the creator of the Puerto Rico song joins us on Zolak and Bertrand. It is
1: the power of the show.
0: Sax Boy Billy is with us now. Zoe's a Pittsburgh guy.
1: Oh, my God. What time?
0: Sax Boy Billy?
2: It is the absolute honor and a privilege. As someone who grew up with no cable TV and just idolizing, worshiping sports radio, to be on with you guys. Shout out Scott Zolak. Shout out to all your listeners.
1: Nice.
2: And to hear that played on the radio. I'm on the radio, baby. Turn that up.
1: What town, what high school did you go to in Pittsburgh?
2: Taylor Allardyce.
1: Oh, my God.
2: Shout
1: Allardyce.
2: Out to great Curtis Martin.
1: Yep.
2: Shout out the great Wiz Khalifa, the great above me.
1: Yep.
2: Shout out the late great
1: Black and
2: Mac
1: yellow,
2: Miller.
1: Black and yellow.
0: Wait a minute. You went to high school with Wiz Khalifa?
1: That's where they're all from.
2: He was the guy. I remember when he was selling those CDs, Prince of the City in the Hallway, baby. Yeah. Come on now.
3: And now he's the second most successful music artist from that high school. Yeah.
2: Oh, no. Artist. I'm a music artist, baby.
1: Where'd you get the lyrics?
2: Joe's. I'm just having fun with it. I'm a comedian, first and foremost.
1: No. Of course you are. But we have a Puerto Rican on our show here, George. And
2: let's
1: go. This thing was so catchy yesterday, and people are losing it around here in Boston. Because, like, with the power of the show, it will become the summer.
0: I'm about to book a flight. I mean, yeah. I want to get there.
1: Clap. I want to clap.
0: I want to go to the bus station. I want to see
2: the... You don't need a passport, guys.
0: I know.
2: On. It's easy. Walk on that plane and go to Puerto Rico.
1: Tour stuff.
2: And, you know, with Pittsburgh, you know who's a... there's a weird connection between Puerto Rico and Pittsburgh because the great one, the great Roberto Clemente.
1: Yep.
0: Of course.
2: So here's my little mill town and all these idolized. Like, how you guys doing? And then everybody's rocking to Clemente. We love Clemente down here. So he's a god, and that's kind of why I went to Caguas. So I wanted to go see where he played when he was 19 years old. I did a lot of Roberto Clemente tourism. And my baseball team, we stink. We're irrelevant. We're terrible.
1: You get the best part.
2: And we got the best part. Yep. We got that. And then you go down to Puerto Rico. You walk around. Everybody's rocking the pea hat. Everybody's rocking the pirate's hat.
1: It's pretty hat.
2: It's unbelievable. It's like it's a different world. We're like we're relevant in sports.
1: Do you know how bad I got hammered when I first got here in '91 for calling sandwiches hoagies and I was looking for some pop.
2: Yeah, you got hammered, huh?
1: Yeah. What the hell are you talking about? You're like four. Like, no, but,
2: I love it.
1: Yeah, where'd you come up with the lyrics for it?
2: I've been doing this now 2 years. Yeah. I go to a place like Puerto Rico. I pop off the plane, and I just start writing what I see.
1: Absorb it.
2: I write what I see. I look around. I go, oh, there's two different flags? One's light blue, one's that.
1: That's a great question.
2: I'm writing it all down. I've done a lot of it. I've done Providence up in your neck of the woods. I've done three. I did one in Hartford and New Haven. Those took off, so... And I'm coming up to Manch Vegas, by the way, in a couple weeks. I'm doing Manchester, New Hampshire, and Portland, Maine. So buckle up. Let's go.
0: Okay, so you're making the trip to New England. You will get the inspiration for the lyrics. The next question we had about it is, how is the song then created? Is this you? Is this all AI? What is this?
2: So I've 2 years working with this program called Suno, which is basically, it works in multiple different ways, but... Basically, think of it as like an auto tuner for like lyrics, vocals, text. You can either sing into it, you can type into it, and you kind of that's how you generate it. You say, I write these really sharp, concise, syllabic, rhyming lyrics, and then I throw them in there, and then that's how I generate the music. Because I can't write music. Come on, baby.
0: Okay.
2: I'm a Pittsburgher.
0: So he's the comedian turned musician, and it's Sax Boy Billy on Instagram, TikTok, SaxBoyBilly18, right?
2: Yes, sir.
0: All right, SaxBoyBilly18. We have fallen in love with the Puerto Rico song. This thing is taken off. Why do you think this is the song that is taken off out of all the ones you've created?
2: I think this one just has that... You know what it reminds me of? It reminds me of like when the internet in like 2012, when we're all just like doing dances and ice bucket challenges. It just like hits a core of like nostalgia... And just kind of like, hey, let's have
1: it's
2: a little
1: time.
2: The world's a crazy place.
1: Yep.
2: The pirates are free falling. You know what? Let's
1: no, seriously, like
2: Puerto Rico song.
1: Summer's coming. It's got a Kokomo feel to it.
3: Yes.
1: You know?
2: Exactly.
1: I want a pineapple.
2: A lot of the songs I generate, I try to do music that bands don't make anymore. Like a lot of like yacht rock. I like to do like a lot of, like 80s, just like fun stuff, like Cotton Candy.
1: Well, you're in Pittsburgh.
0: So is there a song that you liked more or thought was more catchy than this one out of all the ones you've done?
2: Oh, a bazillion of them. I mean, just go to my page. Like,
0: yeah, we got it. What are some of your favorites?
2: Oh, my God. Put me on the spot here. Do Hartford. Do the Hartford one, just because that's regional. Right. And that those Pats were about
1: the weird city.
2: There, right? Was that in Scottsdale?
0: What's that?
2: Were the Pats going to move to Hartford?
0: Yeah.
1: Yes, yeah.
0: Zoe was on the team. That yeah. It was.
1: I had the hat.
0: Discussed. It was agreed upon. And then the team said, actually, we're going to not go to Hartford. We're going to build a new stadium.
1: Yeah.
2: But there's legitimate. I mean, like, there's a bunch. I have one called Model Train Store. That's, like, right at the top of the page. If you don't play Model Train Store, that's a, that's
1: I used to
2: a big
1: have Lionel.
2: One.
1: I had big Lionel trains. Hey, do you follow Pittsburgh Dad on Instagram?
2: Pittsburgh Dad's an OG legend. Speaking of 2012, that's when the internet was the internet. And you know, we were just having fun online.
1: Still, wow. Still a country.
0: Wow.
1: Still
0: well, Sax Boy Billy, yeah. it's a pleasure to speak with you. We are playing the Puerto Rico song damn near nonstop.
1: We're
0: going
1: to beat it to death
0: on the Sports Hub.
2: I will be in New England in like a week and a half, 2 weeks. I'm going to Toronto, then New York, and then I'm going to New England. I'm making a whole run. I got a flight out of Portland on like the 6th or something, and I'm just... Send me recommendations, where to go, what to do. I want to do it all. I love New England.
0: All right, so this is all for the purpose of creating more content and more songs.
2: Exactly. It's a comedy account. It's a travel account. So that's what I pivot to. It's a full-time gig now, and I just – there's it's a great big world out there. You know what I mean?
0: Yeah, you do comedy videos. Do you do any stand-up, or is it just all for social media?
2: No, so I did stand up like way back in the day, and then okay. I took a little break to like drink alcohol for 9 years.
0: Nice.
2: And then I quit that.
0: Okay.
2: And then I started the account 3 months into sobriety, going to Pittsburgh Pirates baseball games, making content about the Pirates. And then I realized no one cares about the Pirates, and I just started pivoting to like travel. And then so I got to thank the Pittsburgh Pirates for being so bad.
1: Did you? Have you been to a game recently? Have you been to a game recently?
2: Yeah.
1: Have you had the new Pollock food that they have? It's like little fritters.
2: Eating that Aramark Trost slop that they – speaking of slop, that the food they sell at that park is a crime against humanity. And I went to – I've been to 27 different parks.
0: Yeah.
2: Aramark does – I don't know. Who does the food in Boston? You guys
0: Aramark.
2: Say.
0: They have Aramark.
1: Aramark, but they have a lot of vendors too.
2: Yeah. Oh, okay, there we go. A lot of vendors. I guess we need some more vendors then.
1: But you could walk across the bridge and go right to the Strip District and eat permanis.
2: That Pittsburgh is the most slept on, most beautiful little city in the world. It's walkable. There's density. It's truly gorgeous. I would say it's the second best views of any city, U.S. city to San Francisco. That's me.
0: All right. Well, Sax Boy Billy. Thank you. As always, appreciate it. I'm curious to know if any famous Puerto Ricans are going to start.
2: I heard some people didn't like it as much.
0: No.
1: No, they got problems.
0: No, we like it.
1: Yeah.
0: Yeah. Like, I would expect like Bad Bunny is going to reach out at some point.
4: Yeah, a little collaboration.
2: To Discover Puerto Rico later today, so we'll see.
0: Well, this is going to, all kidding aside, this will do work for them. Like, this will help them. You know how the world
2: absolutely.
0: Works now.
2: And they've been giving a bad rap for like whatever reason. I don't even get it. I go down there and I'm like, this is awesome.
1: I went to St. Bart's 3 years ago. We had a layover in San Juan, and this whole song walked me through it. I could just close my eyes, have the smell of the airport. We went outside. It was like 85 degrees in Cuba. You see the big flags flying. It's awesome. And you see
2: absolutely.
1: All the high rises. Yeah.
2: Look at you talking poetic like that.
1: Yeah. Yeah, it's not just tourist stuff.
2: Song, man.
0: It's not just tourist stuff. Slot machines
4: at the bus station.
2: I love it. You said you could smell it. You're out there. Oh God, I'm taken there already. But
0: all right.
2: Yeah, absolutely.
0: Thanks, all right, Billy. Appreciate it.
2: Thank you guys so much for playing it.
0: All right, sure. We'll see talk you, again soon. Thanks.
2: Later.
0: All right, that is the one and only.
1: Go Steelers.
0: Sax Boy Billy, creator of the Puerto Rico song and many others.
5: First time

0: It is a dump.
1: Oh, no. What is that? What he's saying? He's saying the nice parts are quite nice. Yeah, we go to West Hartford. Things are very nice.
0: It's a weird spot.
1: We go to some of the other areas of Hartford. Not as nice. Wealth disparity. What was it? A model train song?
0: He had a model
1: train
0: song.
1: He's into model trains.
0: I used to be. Big time.
1: What a catalog. A catalog to be celebrated.
2: Right? He's excited. I need to hear that train one, the model train song, too.
0: We need that one, and we need New Haven. Pizza. They got pizza places.
1: And he's coming back to New England to hit more spots, including Manchester, New Hampshire, and Portland, Maine.
3: He's got a Omaha song, Madison, Ames, Iowa, Cincinnati, Indianapolis, Dayton.
1: Zoe, you've got a rabbit hole to go down tonight.
3: St. Petersburg.
0: I got a new system, and it's going to...
1: Can you Bluetooth?
0: Fidelis Hi-Fi City.
1: Was at my house. Mexico City? Do you have Bluetooth into that?
0: Oh, yeah.
1: Well, George is not into that. You know what George is into?
0: What?
1: He's into, what are they used to, the thing, the discs.
0: CDs.
1: Yeah, CDs nuts. That's what that's called. Yeah.
0: George loves
1: CDs. I finally got Zoe to say CDs. Stop it. I finally got him to say it. Sax Boy Billy, what a legend.
2: Good dude. Now friend
1: of the show.
2: Yeah, good dude.
1: Friend of the show.
0: I have this new app, Tidal. T-I-D-A-L. It's like a high-def app. I had to do it for the system.
1: Oh, that...
0: Because Spotify doesn't play as well.
1: They're big into lossless audio. Yeah. Do you understand that?
0: I don't know what that means.
1: I'll explain it to you during the break.
0: It's a hell of a website. Right, oh, my God. An app.
1: Stay put. I'll tell you more about it.
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0: Do you know how big he is now? He's not the number one midday show in the country.
1: Sax boy Billy.
0: Live on a midday show. Number one midday
1: he
0: show
1: was
0: in the
1: thrilled. Pittsburgh guy. His accent came on a little bit during the conversation, which is always fun. That is great. Man, did I enjoy that. That put me in a good mood, talking to that guy.
0: Makes me want to go home and red up the house.
1: Crank it, baby.
0: Yep.
1: Greg emails in, this Puerto Rico song guy is electric. By the way, my wife and three kids and the dog have been singing this tune nonstop.
0: Oh, it's going to get worse for people.
2: Yeah.
1: He said another reason for Massachusetts residents to go to Puerto Rico, I think he means like move there, is a 4% federal income tax there. 4% is their rate down there.
0: What are you going to do there, though?
1: Live there.
0: Better have your work ready, or you better be retired. Better
1: well, yeah, if you can...
2: play the slots at the bus station.
1: I have, I have a friend who is Puerto Rican and spends a great deal of time there, like working remotely during the year. And I'm like, well, that's awesome. Like... He's got a house there, can work there, and

0: Yeah. Isn't that awesome?
1: It's nice.
0: It's like dynamite. I wonder if he's there more than he is here. Like to pay that tax rate.
1: Like George, you go there and get steak and chicken. You know? Good food.
0: Sure. Sure, sure, sure. Without a doubt. 617-779-0985. If you want to jump on board, thank you again to everyone who has secured their spot in the Who's Your Caddy Classic.
1: Paulie.
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1: Drinks on me.
0: It's going to all benefit the Special Olympics of Massachusetts. We want to thank our friends again for all of their support of this event, which is happening on June 8th. 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Fred Hardy and Wallach need a fourth. You can bid to play with those guys. Felger, Maz, and Big Jim need a fourth. You can bid to play with those guys. Which group would you want to bid on?
1: Well, I think you'd be more entertained with Hardy and Fred. I think the problem is you're going to ride with Wallach.
0: Oh, hadn't considered that.
1: That can be a little bit boring.
0: But he's skinny, so you're
2: right.
0: Lot of room in the cart. So
2: I would think that you're riding with Hardy, right?
0: Pros and cons. Pros and cons.
1: Fred Hardy, you're going to ride together.
0: How do you know?
1: I just know them.
0: All right, who are you going to ride with in the Felger and Maz group?
1: Big Jim. You're going to have a bit more fun with Big Jim.
0: You think it's Big Jim?
1: Yeah. Big Jim can play the stick. He can swing it. Felger and Maz are too.
2: I would think it's Big Jim or Maz, right?
1: Big Jim might ride with Felger. Tony and Mike don't want to ride together.
0: You're going to have way more laughs with Hardy and Fred.
1: Oh, yeah.
2: Yes.
1: When you get Weirdo Nick, too, probably fall.
0: You're going to have so many laughs. You will.
2: Well, I think Felger and Maz are trying to win that thing. Right? They're trying to go as low as possible. Yeah.
0: I don't even have to say the point you just did. Those guys are going to take it seriously. They're going to be locked in on hitting shots.
2: Yeah. Like, make this putt right now.
0: Like Felger on the putting green. You know, you can't have a laugh. There's no laughing there. That's serious business.
1: Yes. I might bet on it.
0: That's serious business there.
1: I might
0: bet
1: on a director 4 hours.
2: Just ruin their days.
0: I wonder if Felger still uses that big putter. You know, that big one?
1: Oh, the sway, like the chest?
0: Yeah.
1: No, he doesn't. I thought he got the yips.
0: Pretty sure there was a year he was using that.
1: Did he talk about
0: the Who's Your Caddy Classic? He got the yips with that one?
1: I think so. There was a time where like he just quit playing for a while. He said, I got to get away from it. Yeah.
0: Man, that's the part that I excel at. That's the only thing I can do.
1: Imagine my mouth for
0: putt for days.
1: Yeah. I'm good. I can't get off the tee, but I can.
0: Yeah, I can't either.
1: Round a green, I got good touch. I can read greens. I'll go first. You can
0: it's the quarterback
1: ball.
0: In you.
2: Yeah.
0: You know? That's what it is.
1: You got to study the layout.
0: Sure.
1: How can you not read
0: the spatial awareness that you have?
1: Find out where water is. You know? It's simple. Just hope the greens aren't like concrete.
0: Yeah. Here are the headlines. We'll come back in 90 seconds. Phone lines are open if you'd like to grab one. 617-779-0985. We have discussed the Patriots today and the A.J. Brown deal. And James Palmer putting it on hold, or the idea that it may not get done until July. What? It's not good. I know
1: you can't have that. Good. You can't do that.
0: I believe Caleb Lomu will play football in 2026. I believe he will start games for the Patriots. It's apparently a controversial take. I didn't realize it was controversial when I said it.
1: I can't believe he had videos at his house. I mean, it was such a reach. Like, you know, they probably expected him to go high. He had a video team there filming the whole party.
0: So you should know better. It was a bad draft. It was a terrible draft. It was a weak draft.
2: Second-round pick.
0: He's basically a second-round pick. I didn't know that. Now I'm informed. I'm enlightened. Still believe he's going to play football, though. Still believe he's going to play football for the Patriots in 2026. That's very controversial today to say that. I'm going to order a Lomu jersey today. That's a promise. I'm on that. Okay. We don't know what number he's wearing yet.
1: Well, I was just going to ask that. Well, Vrabel's not like Bill where you got to earn your number 51, 52, 53.
2: They have like receivers wearing like 54 at camp or whatever.
1: God.
0: At 74, I'm seeing. on the Patriots website.
1: Oh, I see it right there. There he is.
0: Yeah, Patriots.com confirms there's video footage of him in rookie camp.
1: That's a good tackle number. 70s.
0: All right, mid-70s. I'm on that. Lomu 74. Which one should I get? Should I get like a white one, a blue one?
2: The Nor'easter?
0: Nor'easter.
1: No, they only wear
0: Nor'easter Lomu. What?
1: They only wear it one time.
0: So what? It's a fabulous jersey.
1: Yeah.
0: It's great. It was even better in real life after seeing the mock.
1: Who the hell is Epic?
0: And by the way, Bill Belichick. We talked a little bit about Bill. We haven't really done a lot about Bill because he's just not getting asked the serious questions. He's getting a lot of softballs. And he went after CBS for their interview. I don't know if you caught any of that, so he's still pissed at CBS.
1: Bill doesn't do this interview unless he knows the talking points.
0: Zoe will again take a shot at Bill Belichick. Nope. We'll do that after
2: second time
0: headlines.
2: On the show, Zoe. Man,
0: second
2: play off.
0: You're in the headlines.
1: Shot. You guys suck.
3: Dutcher and Hardy. Zoe and Beetle. Felger and Mass. The Bruins. The Celtics. The Pats. The Revolution. 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
2: All right, tonight we have Game 2 of the Western Conference Finals between the Spurs and Thunder. San Antonio up 1-0 in that series. Tip-off set for 8:30. Major League Baseball, Red Sox coming off a 7-1 win last night. Looked to complete the sweep against the Royals. Tonight, Connelly Early gets the start for Boston. Kansas City sending Michael Walker to the mound. First pitch, 7:40. The NFL has approved the ability to play as many as 10 international games in 2027. Also voted to strip teams' ability to protect any home games from international play. ESPN reporting that new court filings show Brian Flores' attorneys are seeking hiring records and internal communications from 25 NFL teams as part of the discrimination lawsuit against the league. And in the NHL game, one of the Western Conference Finals tonight between the Golden Knights and Avalanche, face off for that one, set for 8 o'clock. Sports of Headlines brought to you by the Nolan Brothers Boxing, which presents Fight Night at Fenway 2, Saturday, June 6th, inside Big Concourse at Fenway, featuring local boxers from across New England. 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
3: 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Zolak and Bertram.
1: I want to happen to him what happened to you. Happened.
0: It was an intoxicating environment, and I got intoxicated.
4: Why does this keep happening?
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5: As we've seen recently, there have been more editing problems. And they go back to over a couple of years, multiple examples of editing and interview process and all that. I thought that the interview I had with him was done very deceptively. And I've asked for the transcript from him, and they won't give it to me. They've done that with others. I'm not really sure what that policy is.
1: Yeah, that's a Bill I like. Set my ass up.
0: Bill Belichick wants to go on CBS Sunday mornings and not be asked a simple question of how he met his girlfriend, who was sitting right there and was acting also in a dual role as his publicist. What was so bad about the question?
1: Although his head spun quick.
0: They put out a statement after the fact when that happened. He could have just answered. If it was no big deal, why didn't he just answer? I've never understood that part of that interview. How come he didn't answer? How come he didn't put a smile on and say, oh, we met in 2021. We were on the same flight.
1: He may have been involved in another relationship and he didn't want to talk about it at that time.
0: But he then put out that information in a statement immediately thereafter. I mean, that's the part I never really got about that interview. Is it only looked bad because of her, not because of him.
2: Right, stopping the interview.
0: Yeah.
1: Yeah. We're not going to talk about that.
0: It only looked bad because of her.
1: She said
0: not
1: that.
0: Not because of anything CBS did. And by the way, CBS has staunchly defended their interview and has maintained the entire time. Nope. We specifically said everything was fair game and we were allowed to ask whatever we wanted. Like, who else? Who are the other fraud interviews on CBS? Have you ever watched that show? It's great, number one. But number two, it's not really all that controversial. They're not really looking to play like gotcha on that show. They don't really do that. It's kind of like easygoing Sunday morning magazine show. It's not 60 Minutes, but it's CBS Sunday mornings. There's a difference.
1: Bill's so stoic, and like he would stare ahead like when he didn't want to talk about something. When she said, we're not going to talk about that, you watch his head, it's like the actress said, he snaps right, it looks at her. What? Like, your control is that? Like, he was taken aback. Like, not prepared for that in that instant. That's what CBS showed. They showed, like, the torn sweatshirt, and they showed the head go to the left, like, when she said that. Like, what?
2: Florio brought this up, and I think he's right. If you're CBS and he's still going to, you know, air out some of these grievances like this and say something like that, I would release the transcript for CBS right now.
0: Why wouldn't you? I don't think they have anything to lose.
1: If you don't, it makes it look like he's got the point here.
2: Right.
1: Because he is a, by the book, technical guy. If you tell me you're going to ask me this or we're going to play ball and do this interview, and then you're going to use the word deception.
0: I have a question. What's in the transcript that he's looking for?
1: I don't know.
2: That's my point, too. That's why if I'm CBS, I do it because I don't really understand what could possibly have taken place.
1: I think he
2: with
1: knows.
2: The deceptive editing. The story was her stopping the interview like that.
1: Well, he knows, but he wants to publicize it.
0: I don't know what could possibly be in there. Isn't the worst part the part we already got to see? What, did they ask him a bunch of questions about his life that were in the book that he felt was rude to edit out because he cares about it?
1: Maybe.
0: How'd that book sell, by the way? How'd the book do?
1: What was the Butler chapter in that?
0: I like that, Zoe. Yeah, where was the Butler chapter explaining the Butler decision? Where was that?
1: Zoe, look what happens to Zoe. People want to know about two things.
0: Hang around with me long enough, you know?
1: No, but like seriously, people want to know three things. Relationship and ownership, how it went bad at the end. Yep.
2: The Brady breakup.
1: What happened with Tom? Why'd you undercut Tom? And what'd you do with Malcolm?
0: That book would have sold.
2: Oh, man.
0: Do you want to write a book so you can put it on the shelf behind you on a Zoom call? Or do you want to write a book that people are eager to read?
1: Here's my question.
0: He chose to write the book to be able to say he wrote a book.
1: Did you see the video of PMT?
0: I saw a bunch of it. Yeah, why?
1: Did you see the six Super Bowl trophies and how they were played?
0: I did.
1: Where was this filmed at?
0: I would think it would be in North Carolina.
2: It went to
1: Carolina, he had that built with his six trophies behind him.
0: Yeah, it looks gorgeous. Yeah. If I had his kind of dough, I'd do the same thing.
1: I saw that and I go, wow, that's pretty.
0: It is pretty.
1: Yeah, because when you're in the Super, every guy gets one.
0: Brady has the replica trophies. Yeah, they're really nice.
1: Yeah.
0: Very cool.
1: Went to a party at Gostowski's and he had a bunch of them.
0: Really?
1: Yeah, we did a party on the beach down at Narragansett. And he lived on a beach there and he had a table out there on the beach, but had the trophy sitting there. It's pretty cool. Pretty cool.
0: It's on the beach?
1: Yeah.
0: Where was this house?
1: At a beach house.
0: Where was this?
1: It's where the ferry goes to Block Island. Hey, get away on the Block Island ferry. It's just like
0: Sax Boy Billy needs to go to Block Island and write a jingle about Block Island and the ferry.
1: Come to Rhode Island, don't step on some ridges.
0: Or get stabbed, apparently.
1: Right.
2: Ooh, man, the video's coming out of that thing.
0: Not good. Not good. Not what you're looking for.
1: Get some wieners and some coffee milk. Coffee, but you gotta say coffee. Yep. Haven Brothers, get a sandwich at night out of a trailer. What else they got? Providence. What's Providence famous for?
2: Federal Hill.
1: Yeah. How's he gonna get after Federal Hill though?
0: Could talk about the fire thing there.
2: Yeah. Water fire. Yeah.
1: Oh yeah.
2: You got the mall?
1: Come stare at Dirty River with fire in the middle.
0: Oh, I don't know that the mall is a shining beacon anymore. Used to be, man.
2: Used to be.
0: Used to be.
1: They have a Popeyes. Malls were a thing. Popeyes and Johnny Rockets have stayed, and that Dave and Buster's is a great one. Really is. And they've revamped it, redid it over the years. I'd go to a mall just to eat, play at Dave and Buster's. Hell with the shopping.
2: Good food court?
1: They used to have the best Nordstrom's there, which had a cafe upstairs. It was awesome. How's that place go under? What a great store. They got one in Natick, right?
4: Yeah.
2: Was the Mall of America dying when you guys were out there, or is that still...
0: No, it was doing pretty well.
2: Dude, was it?
1: They have five lid stores.
0: But the problem is, it's so big that it's basically the same mall repeated. As Zoe just mentioned, there were five. I think we counted five or six lids. And you're like, well...
2: All right, well,
0: I feel like we're... And, oh, look, there's another... what's the...
1: Do you remember
0: Pearl's
1: we had...
0: little perfume store there where the...
1: Oh, yeah.
0: It's like the cheap perfumes.
2: Yeah, I know what you're talking about.
0: Bath and Body Works.
2: Yeah.
0: You're like, oh, there's another Bath and Body Works.
1: Remember how far we had to walk to go to the Macy's? Remember we
0: had to pull over? Wait a second. Like, are we repeating stores? Is that how this works here? Because it's just so gigantic.
2: The Sixth American Eagle, yeah.
0: Right. My and ball. It has an amusement park and a roller coaster in the middle of it.
1: We used to take an Uber from the hotel to the mall. And then to get out, my balls were so cold when you stepped outside. Like frozen in 5 seconds.
0: That's because you don't wear underwear.
1: Had a suit on. Yep, suit pants and underwear.
2: Yeah, you didn't have a shot, man. Suit pants? Yeah, no.
0: Thin
2: yeah.
0: suit pants.
2: Yeah.
0: No underwear. What did you expect to have? You should have had long underwear on underneath that.
1: Dude, Radio Row was in the food court.
0: It was.
1: It was pretty not great.
0: It was.
1: And it was packed.
2: I would have thought you would have liked that with the food options right there.
1: I liked that. They had a dim sum place there. Oh, great. I got that every day.
0: Mall of America could use a song, a jingle.
1: Yeah.
0: A little something there.
1: Remember we walked to Macy's, how far that was?
0: Yes.
1: Pullovers?
0: Yes.
1: It was like 20, 25 minute walk.
0: It took a long time.
1: It was like walking through Caesars.
0: To get to the other side.
2: Really?
0: Like yeah, it was like Vegas.
1: Yeah, Vegas, Caesars in Vegas. Like, we're still in Caesars. This is crazy.
0: And then I remember we got there, and the woman's like, oh, those are on the very first floor. Like, oh, okay. Down. It's like four escalators down.
2: I was saying, wait, how many floors in Mall of America?
0: Where are we going? It was a lot. The Macy's had, it felt like it had more floors than the mall itself. Mall.
1: They had the indoor park, amusement park.
0: Yeah.
1: We did the Patriots welcome party there. I rode the roller coaster all day. Free drinks and roller coasters. Like, this was unbelievable. People could sleep there, and you wouldn't know.
0: The mall was three levels, right? It wasn't two, it was three.
1: Three.
0: Three in the mall. So you look up, instead of there being a second, you go up.
2: You go up.
0: Three levels there. Big.
1: Boy, what a vision.
0: Woo! Malls. That used to be a thing. More from Bill in his interview. He was asked about not getting into the Hall of Fame. And he was also asked about the pressure of being the head coach of the New England Patriots and just being the Patriots in general. We'll get to those items next. 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
9: And with that record that I just laid out, no head coach has a record anywhere near that. First vote, Hall of Fame, no brainer. Didn't happen.
5: Yeah, not so fast.
9: Not so fast. Were you shocked?
5: Well, out of my control. And, you know, honestly, I've been very focused on my job at the University of North Carolina and the players and you know, the university there. So, you know, whatever happens, happens. But I'm proud of what we accomplished as teams at New England and certainly at the Giants. And I'm proud of those relationships. So, you know, that's what matters most.
9: Everybody from Tom Brady to President Trump, all across the board, there was widespread shock at that. Did that make you feel good that so many people came out defending you?
5: Absolutely. Yeah, absolutely. It's great to hear that support from so many people and from so many different fields, not just football, but, you know, many others. And so, you know, I was very appreciative of that support and you know, the positive comments that they made.
0: Bill Belichick with Sean Hannity. He wouldn't just admit that he was floored by the fact that he didn't get into the Hall of Fame. Like, just course, are we doing tell-all interviews here or not?
16: Of course he was.
0: Of course he was. Yeah. But he won't say it. Like, he won't say a lot of things.
16: It's one of the most shocking things in sports. It really is. Just, and you could sit here and say he treated people poorly, or he burned bridges and people have vendettas against him.
0: Everybody's done that.
16: You can't.
0: Everyone in football's done that,
16: right? You cannot recognize his accomplishments and say it's the best of all time. He's not worthy of a first ballot? Or other guys who have maybe won one got in? He's the quintessential first ballot guy. That's why you have first ballot for that guy.

0: Just sit in the car.
1: He called this an agenda-free Friday. It feels like it a little bit, even though that's not our thing. That's a Felger Mazza.
0: I think it's Let It Fly Wednesday. I could become a thing around here. Let It Fly Wednesday.
2: Whatever Wednesday.
1: Yeah, it's got to be alliterative.
0: Better than whip them out.
1: All right, Opie.
0: How's the mayor?
1: Let's go to Herman. He's in Foxborough. He's got subject line, high school football.
0: Hey, Herman.
3: Good afternoon, gentlemen. Scott, this one's directed at you because you've been talking about high school football, the MIAA, sure, and their decisions recently. I think it's just kind of ridiculous you just say that teams like Xavarian recruit. Like, wouldn't there be in the past 40 years any instances of them, you know, getting caught doing something like that?
0: You want me to get the Hasselbeck brothers on?
3: Yeah, I mean, their son, he went to UCLA.
0: Do you not think that they recruit? Seriously.
3: Absolutely not. The Hasselbecks.
0: I have three friends that have stud kids that they recruited that go there.
1: Let me ask you this.
0: And they pay. They pay for them.
1: So, Herman, did you go to Xavarian?
3: Absolutely.
1: Okay.
0: Okay.
1: Thanks for the call. As I said yesterday,
0: why do you get offended by this?
1: If you went to Xavarian, you go to Xavarian, you coached at Xavarian, please don't call because your opinion on this is useless.
0: The quarterback's going to Penn State. He's from Natick.
1: Feel the same way. And as a follow up to yesterday, even if Herman's premise is correct, they don't recruit. They don't recruit. Okay.
0: They're a fraud, right? Go ahead.
1: No. Just take it on its face. Yep. Fine. You don't recruit. Does the point not stand that you are capable of having a player from anywhere play for you that just says to themselves, Xavarian's a good school, which it is, and they've got a good football program, which it does.
0: Yes, which I credit.
1: And they say, I would like to go there because I like football, I'm good at football, and I know I would like to go to a good school. You can pull a kid from 10 miles away,
0: yep,
1: 20 miles away,
0: 50,
1: 30 miles away, 100 miles away if you wanted to. That's the point. A public high school can't do that even if they wanted to. So even if you don't recruit, fine, you don't recruit. Fine, you frauds, you don't recruit.
0: You pay.
1: The point still stands. And if, again, you go there, you went there, your kids went there, or your coach, don't call. Please don't call.
0: Yeah.
1: Because
0: you look stupid. I got friends there that they pay pretty much 80% of the tuition.
1: We know how you feel.
0: Okay, I got friends that went to Catholic Memorial that they cover the entire bill because the family can't pay for it. So don't call. And I don't know why you people get so offended by this. It's not a problem. Just like Beatles said, don't punch down. When you're playing at a different, you're playing at a different level.
1: I think it's great that all these programs are great and are excelling. Just play each other.
0: Yeah.
1: It's still great that you're part of the high school football of Massachusetts.
0: It's like that.
1: We want good high school football.
0: Every state.
1: We recognize that you're really good.
0: Every state.
1: We just think the really good teams that have that big, massive advantage of being able to take kids from anywhere should play each other. That's all. That's the only premise of the conversation.
0: Right.
1: We just like keeping it fair.
2: Well, they do for half the season.
0: You people are so,
1: I know.
0: You people are so stupid.
1: Until the end.
0: You're so stupid. Like, my kid throws an M2 quarterback academy. They got kids from everywhere here around here. The guy does great. Mike McCart's phenomenal. Him and Alex McLaughlin, they do a great job. The quarterbacks are paid to go to certain schools all around, some of the top ones. Vargas up at St. John's. Tabor Academy of Peter Bork. Could go Will Wood at Xavarian. Don't be stupid. It makes you look dumb. And it's not called attaching talent. It's called recruiting and payment.
1: Attaching talent.
0: Because you get to the game, and you look, and you see these kids are a foot taller, and they just look different. And you know you're not paying to go there. You look dumb. Just call for what it is. It's not a big deal. Then play your own. That's all. You coach at U Sports. You have A and B teams. Should B teams play A teams all the time?
1: Nope.
0: Thank you.
1: Sometimes. In an exhibition.
0: Sometimes you have cross talent.
1: But for a title? No, that's dumb. That's stupid.
0: Yeah.
1: That's stupid.
0: Yeah. When scores are 44-0 in the first quarter and second quarter playoff games, you got
1: something
0: wrong.
1: Like CM's run last year through the playoffs.
0: There's something wrong with the system.
1: When they're demolishing the public schools they went through in the playoffs, shut them out, just demolished them.

0: 47-zip and 49-zip in their first two playoff games. And they could have beat them 100-zip if they wanted to. Like, all right, well, this is obviously...
1: And they're playing down a division, too.
0: Yeah, yeah. Well, they're a big problem. They're the problem, as Zoe will tell you. But it's like, I mean, what are we doing? Why is that a thing?
2: Racking up wins.
0: Why is that a thing? Why is it that those teams get to demolish public schools along the way?
2: Because it's thrilling. They pump their fists at the end.
0: That are doing things the right way and are trying to develop programs in their town and are trying to keep kids involved and they're having a good season and they're a playoff team and they make it maybe to the second round of the playoff just to get met by that?
2: Yeah.
0: You want us to do this again today? I don't want to do this again today.
2: That was a direct shot at me.
0: Yeah, well, no, I'm just saying.
2: It was a very person. The nose better. You went there.
0: All right, I got to do this then before headlines. Matt's in Rhode Island. Hey, Matt.
2: Hey, Matt.
3: Yeah, I'm really concerned with McCone's behavior over the last 24 hours.
2: Why did
3: you know, McCone, how much did Zoe bribe you to bring up this San Juan song? Because I feel like it's a distraction from talking about Rossini Vrabel.
2: I hate it. I was the first to go. I was the first to attack McCone.
0: Oh, I didn't even think about that.
4: Yeah, so I didn't even like the song at first, though.
0: It was just a way to not talk about Rossini getting out and finding her groove.
2: Yeah.
0: Right?
2: Hit that crap show.
0: Rossini's got her groove back. Yeah. That's what's going on there. Here are the headlines with McCone.
2: Carstella. First time in San Juan.
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4: Red Sox with a 7-1 win over the Royals last night. Jaron Duran, 2-for-3, including a 3-run homer in the ninth. Boston looks to complete the sweep tonight. Connelly early gets the start for Boston. Kansas City sends Michael Walker to the mound. First pitch set for 7:40. Tonight we have Game 2 of the Western Conference Finals between the Spurs and the Thunder. San Antonio up 1-0 in that series. Tip-off 8:30. NFL has approved the ability to play as many as 10 international games starting in 2027. They also voted to strip teams' ability to protect any home games from international play. ESPN reporting that new court filings show Brian Flores' attorneys are seeking hiring records and internal communications from 25 NFL teams as part of his discrimination lawsuit against the league. And in the NHL game, one of the Western Conference Finals is tonight between the Golden Knights and Avalanche faceoff set for 8. 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
1: Okay, so what are we talking about here?
0: Zolak and Bertrand.

0: Got a little wagon wheel. Flip flops on the dock. Shooting golf balls. A hootie. What's better, Hootie and Blowfish or...
1: Oh, jeez, this or that. Yeah. Starting a little early with Zoe.
0: Well, it starts Tuesday. This or that comes back Tuesday.
2: Hootie and the Blowfish or what?
0: Darius Rucker is a country guy.
2: Hootie.
0: Hootie.
2: Yeah.
0: Hootie.
2: Not even close.
0: I went to Sandals in St. Lucia.
1: This is like back the 100th time after we got this married. Story.
0: And they had a multi-Swiss Army knife Darius Rucker at the resort. We went to a country barbecue.
2: Mm-hmm.
0: And it's like they do the theme stuff. He had like a red bandana around his neck, the check shirt, the cowboy hat, and he was like doing wagon wheel. Next thing at night, he's got a silk suit on, and we're at the club, and it's Earth, Wind, and Fire. And it was like, I was so entertained every day. He was something different every day. Just like jack of all trades. But like, this is a great gig. You live on this island.
2: That's what I'm saying. Yeah, and you perform. If you're a performer, you just perform every day, and then you live there.
0: Well fed, well housed, beautiful, beautiful resort.
2: Not a bad gig.
0: This is great. Yeah. Yeah. I play golf barefoot there. We didn't have shoes. We didn't bring golf shoes, but they had a golf club there.
2: Did you lotion your feet on the golf cart like you do in the studio?
0: No.
2: No?
0: No, by that, my feet were broken in summer. Mm. Summer feet.
1: Summer feet.
0: My feet are starting to turn.
1: He's got summer feet.
0: I had them out yesterday. Man, he got my feet got sunburned yesterday. They hurt. Deceptive sun yesterday.
2: Lotioning those things up.
1: Paulie's in the truck for you.
0: My man.
1: Hey, Paulie.
3: Hey, Brewer, don't be worried about Greg the Bear Bedard. He's just a grumpy old bear. He's only happy when he's miserable. Somebody mentioned that to me a long time ago. My friend,
1: is that right?
3: That's right.
1: No,
3: yeah,
1: right.
3: He's only happy when he's miserable. He's like that with everybody.
0: You coming to golf tournament?
3: Miserable with you.
0: You coming to golf tournament?
3: I'm trying. So I 90%, I'll be there.
0: All right, that's good. I'll take that.
3: I know I got to show up. I know I got to be there. I've been there for a few years. I got
0: beers on me.
2: Close your tabs.
3: But anyway, yeah, don't let him bother you, Bert. Please. He's like that with everybody. If you thought he was going to hold that in. You know, he's Mr. Negativity. Whoever was pissing him off come around, when you mentioned who it was talking about him, he's not going to just hold it in. You were talking about me behind my back. I heard that. And now Belichick, why don't he just be honest with everybody? Are you surprised? Well, you know, if he was going to be honest, he'd just say, well, you know, before I came to New England, I was a good coach. I was an excellent defensive coach my whole career, but I was a good coach before I came to New England. And I was just an average coach until Tom Brady showed up. And then when Tom Brady was here, and I had Scott Pioli and Nick Caserio running the show from the general manager's seat, things went great. And then when Pioli had left and Caserio took off, because he gets tired of my crap, and I ran Tom Brady out of town, I had nothing left. I was terrible. Check my last 5 years. You know, so that's probably why I got to wait. If you wanted to be honest with himself.
1: But I don't think that's it, Paulie. I think it's personal. I think it's personal why he didn't get in on the first go-round, and he'll get in on the second go-round. But the first time, I think it was personal. I don't think it was related to Cleveland or related to post-Brady.
0: It's personal.
1: Or draft picks late in his career. I don't think it was any of those things. I think it was personal.
0: Media
1: for a lot of guys.
0: The media and those committees are different cats, man. And if they feel they've been burned or...
2: You don't think it was the rules? They just had one hand tied behind their back. There was nothing they could do?
0: What are you, stupid? Have you witnessed what went on here for 20 years? How about the Super Bowls they lost? Not just the 6 they won.
1: But he said, I shouldn't worry about Bedard. I'm not worried, but I would just say I'm going to stick with my take that Caleb Lomu is going to play.
0: You get the shirt.
1: Yeah. He's going to play. I did. I ordered one. I ordered a Lomu shirt. Is on the way.
0: White one.
1: And to give a bigger sample of offensive linemen that were late first round picks. This is not. I just used Nate Solder. I guess that was a bad example. And even Louth has been in my ear. Louth, big presence around here today.
0: He's put out fires.
1: Louth is in my ear about how the starts for Nate Solder were fake starts in his first year. He was an extra tight end. Fake starts.
4: Let's not throw him under the bus.
1: All right. No, I don't want to do that. Oh, he's mad at me now.
0: He wants a heads up.
1: Lout is pissed. Bedard is pissed. They're all very pissed at me.
0: Pissed me off today.
1: It's fine. So fake starts for Solder. So, okay, I drop it. Forget Nate Solder. Forget I ever mentioned Nate Solder. Here we go. From 2011 to 2025, the last 15 drafts prior to this one. Neil Collins and the research team, I was looking at the last 5 years. He said, no, let's do a 15-year sample. I said, okay, that's why you do you and I do me. And there were 32 offensive linemen that I would consider late-round picks from picks 20 to 32.
4: All right.
1: We'll call the bottom third. 32 offensive linemen, 20 of them were tackles, 12 of them were guards. Of the 32, 15 of them played at least 15 games in year one. 15 of 32 played at least 15 games plus, 15 to 17 games. Of the 32, 25 of them played at least half the season. 25 of 32 late-round offensive linemen played at least half the season. The others, four players played between 0 and 4. Three players played between 5 and 7. So only 7 of the 32 played 7 games or less. And a lot of those guys I started looking into in recent years were guys with injuries. So over a 15-year window, late-round offensive linemen play football in their rookie year when they're drafted in the, again, late round, the late first round, they all play. Forgive me for that earth-shattering take of mine. Forgive me. I forget that I mentioned Nate Solder. Please, strike that from the record. Forgive me for having done that. But all the other offensive linemen taken in that range play too. So there's a long established history of those guys playing football in their first year. And even in a weak draft, teams value their own first-round pick.
0: Yeah.
1: And this team valued that player enough to trade up for him. I had no idea this was going to become controversial.
0: A team that's not deep. A very thin team.
1: But it apparently has.
0: Think about that. 2 year in a rebuild. Take a tackle in the first round a year ago, obviously. Top five pick. And then you go after a kid again in a year after. Like, they're trying to tell you, like, we need these people to play. They're feeling needs. That's not a luxury pick. That is not a luxury pick. I was stunned when the pick came in. I didn't have tackle on the board. Nobody did. I don't think you did. I don't even think we talked tackle. Like, we're looking at defensive guys. Like, who are they going to – a receiver – you know, can you get the kid from USC, like, at 20? You know what I mean? Like, we were like, where can they move up to get the 20 to get, like, an impact player? And that pick here, like, holy crap, they took a tackle. That tells you they think we need tackles. We need guys to play now. You go up and target him. You don't sit there and fall back and slide back 8 spots, take the tackle and say, you know, we're gonna develop him. That's not a developmental pick. Everybody I played with.
1: No, so it's basically a second-round pick.
0: My 10 years, again.
1: You don't know football, though.
0: My 10 years, all my first-round picks, plug-and-play starters. Again, it's Law, Singleton, Harlow, 8-Ball. Russell's nickname was 8-Ball.
2: Canty.
0: Chris Canty. And we stayed out
1: of good dancer.
0: We stayed out after practice with Pete Carroll. And he said, please don't throw his way. You throw one more ball with Troy Brown at him, we're going to sit you down. And we just caught him up. I laughed when I threw it.
2: Get his confidence up.
0: Pete, this kid sucks. He goes, we got to make him work.
1: 29th overall last year, Josh Connerly, Commanders, 17 games, all of them started. 24th overall last year was Donovan Jackson with the Vikings. He played in 14 games, started 14 games. Yep. I'm going through.
0: I know every player in every case is different. I get that too.
1: Troy Fatana 2 years ago with the Steelers, he played in only one game. He's a guard, but he ripped up his kneecap.
2: Wasn't it a nasty injury?
1: Yeah, nasty, bad injury. His own like kneecap was ripped and dislocated. Yeah. All right, today's takeaways next.
0: Nice.
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0: 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Today's takeaway brought to you by friends at Awaken 180 Weight Loss. 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George, you won't be in tomorrow or Friday. Outstanding job this week.
1: Well, George gave me the heads up. We're big on having a heads up around here. Having a heads up is important.
26: Throw anyone under the bus.
1: I don't want to throw anybody under the bus. Having a heads up. So, George, of course, I teed you up for an easy one today, going back at Bedard, and I'm sure you did great production work here. Let's hear it, George.
27: Oh, get to the goddamn point, Greg. Jesus. What is the point?
0: It's such a different roster. Solder got picked.
27: 18. Does he pay himself by the second? Does he pay himself by the word on his own podcast?
0: Mark the Beetle Bertrand.
27: What does he do? What's the point? Can we get to the point, please? What is the point?
0: What's his problem with it?
27: What is the issue? He always calls me whiny. There's no bigger bitch than him. Okay? Let's just call this for what it is.
0: Yes!
27: There's like this undercurrent beef with me and Greg for some reason over the years. Why? Right? Don't play his stuff anymore. Just don't. I'm just tired of it. Whatever. Whatever, dude. You know what, T-Bone? Just stop. Stop playing his clips. Don't bring him to my attention. I don't want to hear it. I don't want to deal with it. I don't care. But is there a point in there? What is the point about Lomu? So Lomu's not going to play? They get back to the football stuff.
0: What is the point?
27: What? Is there a point? Why'd you do this to me today, T-Bone? Is there a point in there? So I got to blame Louth for this? For being just annoyed? Generally annoyed by this?
26: Yeah.
27: All right. I'm sorry, Greg. You're right. Caleb Lomu sucks. It's a terrible draft. He's basically your second rounder, and he won't play. You think he stinks. Is that the take? All right, great. Fine.
0: George,
1: nice wait. Job, George.
0: George.
27: Wow, George.
1: Way to go, George.
0: Leading candidate.
27: That's a good one.
0: Front runner.
1: Wow. George just strutting into the clubhouse after
0: Puerto Rico.
1: Playing well on the back nine.
0: Freaking Puerto Rican.
26: Chips in on 18.
1: That's right.
0: Yeah.
1: Tip of the cap. Tip of the visor.
0: Nice putt, George. Nice putt.
1: Felger Mass coming your way next on this Wednesday. Have a great afternoon. We'll talk to you again tomorrow. Bye.
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22: Red Sox with a 7-1 win over the Royals last night. Jaron Duran 2-for-3, including a 3-run homer in the ninth. Boston looks to complete the sweep tonight. Connelly early gets the start for Boston. Kansas City sends Michael Walker to the mound. First pitch set for 7:40. Tonight we have game two of the Western Conference Finals between the Spurs and the Thunder. San Antonio up 1-0 in that series. Tip-off 8:30. NFL has approved the ability to play as many as 10 international games starting in 2027. They also voted to strip teams' ability to protect any home games from international play. ESPN reporting that new court filings show Brian Flores' attorneys are seeking hiring records and internal communications from 25 NFL teams as part of his discrimination lawsuit against the league. And in the NHL game, one of the Western Conference finals is tonight between the Golden Knights and Avalanche, faceoff set for 8. 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
5: And Moran's 1-2 pitch. Swing and a miss to end the ball game. Red Sox win this one going away. 15 hits pounded up by the Sox in a 7-1 win.
6: Well, you needed this one, right? A lot of guys up and down this lineup with multiple hits. Big day from Duran with 3-run homer. Austin Wilson, 3 more RBIs from Contreras. Tana Falefa, 3 hits. So up and down offensively, guys feeling pretty good about it. Nice victory here tomorrow. You already won the series, but you got to go for the sweep. You go game to game here, and hopefully Conley Early can give you a shot at it.
1: All right, howdy, buddy. 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Hi, guys.
7: Hello, Michael Felger.
8: Hey, hello.
1: Start with some Red Sox. What am I supposed to do with this, Mass? What am I supposed to do with a night like last night? What am I supposed to do with the Red Sox?
7: So let me tell you that I want to believe that this is the start of them playing like they are capable of playing. I really do. I genuinely want to believe that. Because, look, they hit the ball around a little bit. I happen to think Duran is a key guy for them. The pitching has been good. Brett Gilmore, one of our salespeople, just said to me, he saw a stat that if the Red Sox had a mediocre offense, league average offense, that right now they'd be somewhere in the range of like 32-16.
1: Oh, wow.
7: Okay, 32-16. Instead, they're 21-27. So what if Jaron Duran actually now starts playing like he's capable of? So here's my point. I don't think Jaron Duran is great. There's no way he's as bad as he's played for the first 6 or 7 weeks of the season. We've seen it. The last 2 years, he had 40 doubles, 15 home runs. Like, you know, we know what he is. He's not an MVP caliber player like he was 2 years ago. That was inflated, but he's better than this. Last night is closer to who he is. So what if he gets his head out of his ass, Anthony starts playing better, and they're average? Can they sort of weasel their way?
1: Who?
7: Anthony.
1: Where's he?
8: The IL, because he's always hurt. Roman Garoppolo.
1: But playing better would imply that he's playing.
7: He's not. But he should be back in a week.
1: Go ahead.
7: Or so.
1: Well, they said that. They said that last week. Right. Go ahead, then. That just caught me. Go ahead.
7: But I'll tell you what. Leave Anthony out of it for the time being. If Contreras and Abreu hit and Duran hits, and that's three guys, you with your pitching, you should be good enough to beat bad teams and get your way back in it. Now, I'm not telling you they're winning the division or anything of the like, because they should thank their lucky stars that they play in the American League. Do you realize that they're 2.5 out of the wild card? If they were in the National League, you know how far they'd be out? Seven games.
1: I was going to say 8 games.
7: Seven games. They'd be 7 games out of the National League if they played that. So, again, what I am giving you is the argument for what I want to believe. But at the moment, I don't.
1: Thank
7: so,
1: you.
7: So, I mean, how could you? Look. You know, this is only the 5th series that they've won all year long. You're early in the year, and I was looking this up because I said, have they even won 2 in a row? Have they won 2 series in a row? And they did early in the year. They beat the Brewers, and they beat the Cardinals. They took 2 out of 3 from each back-to-back. But they were 2-8 in the hole at the time. And so the fact of the matter is that they really didn't get all that far out of the – they ended up 6-9 as a result, and they still never gained any steam. Since that time – They've only, until this one, they've only won two other series. They've yet to win two series in a row again. And so I look at it and say, do they have the capacity to play their way back in it? My answer is yes, because the league is horrible. Okay, so that's why. But in order for me to believe that, they got to prove to me that they can string some series together and win 7 out of 10, 12 out of 16, whatever it is, something like that. Mike, they have not had a 10-game stretch, any 10-game stretch, where they've gone better than 6 and 4. And that's only happened a couple of times. And they just barely squeak into those. The point is, when they have not played horribly, they have been just a 500 team.
4: When they have not played horribly, they've been 500. You're saying like that's their ceiling.
7: Right, right. So that's what it looks like to me. Good, that's a good way to put it. That you take away the times they've completely sucked and they've been mediocre. Their ceiling looks like a 500 team. That's what it looks like. So again, do I believe right now? My answer is no. I'm being honest. But if they get their heads out of their ass and play like they're supposed to play, with as dreadful as the league is, sure. They could weasel their way back into it.
4: Is it kind of annoying that the league's as bad as it is?
7: Yes.
8: Incredibly.
4: You know what I mean?
7: Yeah, because they deserve a bigger penalty than this.
4: Right. And if they were in the National League, you'd say clearly
7: done.
4: Out, done.
8: It's over. We're talking about firings.
7: Correct.
8: Imminent firings.
4: More imminent firings. And it'd be all sort of on the level of what it is and be a clearer picture. So I sort of ask, like, what do I do with this?
7: You should hold your ground and not give them special dispensation just because they're in a suck league. The fact of the matter is the goal for the Red Sox this year or any year, the goal for this year was never to be a third wildcard team. Anybody who buys into that third wildcard thing, you're a freaking loser.
4: Well, hold on.
7: You're a loser.
4: Third wildcards have done things. We've told you this.
7: Okay,
4: we've been
7: care.
4: Over it. They've made World Series.
7: I don't care. They should be aiming higher than that. So
4: that's obviously true. Last year was supposed to be a springboard year into this year where they'd be better and be going for the division and that. So obviously, no one bargained for the third wild card. But I just reject the third wild card means nothing. Third wild cards have made World Series.
7: Yeah, I just look at it as what kind of team are you trying to build? And so if you're looking to just eke in, I'm just telling you, I'm not in favor of that. They can do better than that. We should expect more. We should expect a better, more exciting, more capable team. And I look at it, and I feel like there were just a handful of teams right now in baseball. Yeah, and I understand the nature of the postseason. But there are just a handful of teams in baseball that I would call championship caliber right now throughout the game. Atlanta, the Dodgers, that might be it. I mean, if I really think about it, I'm not even sure the Yankees are championship caliber. So I'm not going to give the Red Sox some sort of slack for that. I'm trying to be nice in the first segment. I'm trying. Because let me just tell you right now, after the first segment, I'm not going to be nice to them anymore.
4: Okay.
7: I'm doing this for the benefit of the show.
4: Do you want to be not nice, Murray?
8: Yes, because I find this incredibly annoying. That line that Dan Shaughnessy has used regarding this team over the last three seasons now, the illusion of contention, it's never been more true than now. All right, great. You're two and a half out of the wild card race. Have you watched this team? Ooh, and they're beating the Royals. The Royals are worse than them. So what the hell am I supposed to take out of this? So good. Jaron Duran, good night for him. Keep playing better so you can trade his ass. But fire the GM, or whatever the hell you want to call him, the head baseball nerd, first, so you can actually get a decent return. Keep losing. That's what I want them to do. So maybe blow this up and have some real changes.
7: See, I think firing Breslow is not going to happen in the short term. They just blew out the manager.
8: But they would if they kept losing.
4: They were if they were in the National League.
7: Maybe.
4: They were if they were just being judged on their performance and their record.
7: I doubt they're going to fire him this year.
4: Why?
7: Because, first of all, he's not even halfway through his contract yet. And they believe in his pitching program. And then maybe they should. I'm not telling you they shouldn't. The pitching is they've developed some pitchers. That part of it's been good. Ranger Suarez is pitching well. Sonny Gray is pitching well. Those are guys he's acquired. If we want to talk about the free agent or offseason market, even Wilson Contreras has given them a good performance this year. So he totally undersold the importance of the offense. I mean, there's no question about that. But I think they freaking fantasize over there about being able to pump out pitching the way some other organizations do, because you can always swap it out for whatever you need because everybody needs pitching. I think they like that about Breslow. I think that they feel like Cora interfered in some way in his operation for the first couple of years, and they're going to give it an earnest go. And nobody's told me that. I just kind of know how they think.
4: So do you think in some regard they're actually kind of pleased with where the program is?
7: I would say part of it.
8: They can make a case for it with the pitching, definitely. Maz makes a good point. I mean, the pitching, especially the starters, it has worked for them.
4: Well,
8: and if they look at Breslow as one of these guys that's built up their pitching staff, yes, they can say, you know, green check mark, positive. He got that right, which is annoying.
4: I wonder if on some level they think it's okay. Because we all know their main goal is not to win a championship. That's not what their main goal is.
8: No, it's just to get in.
4: Their main goal is to have a good, sustainable, predictable business. That's what it is. They're private equity. Their goals have a good, consistent, predictable business. Payroll's down, building's full, and they have a pipeline of pitching now, mm-hmm. which a lot of these small market teams can just sort of tread water with.
7: Yeah, right. Again, it gives you a high floor. Typically, what good pitching does is give you a high floor. So now you need the offense, I think, to get over the top.
4: On some level, are they okay with where they're at?
7: Maybe.
4: And that's why I think Breslow's not going anywhere.
7: Yeah. The other thing is, if you look at their history, I think generally speaking,
4: the playing in the American League and being 2.5 out of the wild card, I embrace that. Oh, look at the standings. Look at the games behind. Look at the standings. Look at the games behind. That's all I care about. This year, it bugs me.
7: Should bug you.
4: It obfuscates what they are.
7: Correct.
4: I'm sorry, Maz, I cut you off. What were you going to say?
7: No, I don't even remember, honestly.
4: No, I'm sorry about that.
7: No, don't worry about it. It's true, though. You should feel that way about this. Because, again, right now, the third wildcard team in the American League has a losing record. A losing record. And the National League is playing almost .600 baseball. So, like, the difference in quality of play in the two, I don't know that I've ever remembered it being quite this stark. And so I want them more than anything to be in it for lots of reasons. Makes them way more interesting if they're in contention versus just wallowing at the bottom and the games are completely irrelevant. I'd like the games to mean something. I'd like to see all of that. But, oh, I know what I was saying, that if you look at their history, usually guys are getting 4 or 5 years to prove themselves, and then they make a change. I think that's happened for the most part with their managers. Now, I can't speak for Grady Little. Okay, that one's different. That was a long time ago. But they also had a team that was knocking on the door of a championship then. But Farrell lasted a little while. Chaim Bloom lasted 4 years. Dombrowski was here, I think, for 4 years, maybe closer to five. So they're all sort of in the same, area. This guy's 2.5. It doesn't feel to me like they would pull the plug on him just yet. The scary part is that if there's a work stoppage next year, they then have to give him another year on top of that.
4: Yeah. Okay, so listen, are you in some way bugged that they're only 2.5 out? I'm with Murray on this. It's kind of annoying, frankly.
8: And you should be the barometer for this, because in past years when I have fought you on it, you're like, nope, look at the math, still in it. And you know what? They've turned out to be somewhat decent teams, like last year. This team sucks.
4: They suck.
7: They do suck.
4: And they've done a bad job, and it's been a fail of a year. And anything that clouds that is annoying at best, and maybe even a little damaging, that it doesn't allow them to fully address what's wrong and reset what's wrong. And that this time it bugs me. I'm always okay being 3 or less out of a wild card spot. It's like you're in it.
8: There's, no, because you realize this year they need a real flush.
4: Nope, not this time. So does it bug you that they're actually in it?
7: Yes.
4: You people. Does it actually bug you? 617-779-0985 and how they're handling their young players and the development thereof is in the crosshairs as well. We'll get to that and your calls right after these words.
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29: I'm wondering what you learned about timetables and readiness from what you went through with both Roman Anthony and Marcelo Meyer that can maybe get applied to Nunley Franklin, but other top prospects going forward.
30: Yeah, I think we are a part of a market that very much cares about the Boston Red Sox, but also very much cares about the prospects that are coming up. And I don't know if there's any other region that is as knowledgeable about players that are coming up through our organization as this organization. There are probably players in Worcester and players in Portland that could walk around the town and people would know who they are. I think for us, it's I don't want to say noise, but less focused on what people believe externally and when a player's timeline is and when they're ready, and really focusing on our process, on the player's process, on the things they're working on, the goals we have set for them, and making sure they achieve those goals and are being challenged at the same time to continue to progress. So, we have a lot of different conversations and a lot of really strong information that gives us not a timeline, but more of a process to prepare for when these guys are ready, and making sure we stick to that versus worrying about what everyone else thinks. And while it's there, it's real, like really focusing on what's best for the player. And at the end of the day, we need to make the best decisions for the player and the organization. That's what we try to do.
4: Before we get to the phones, just want to hit on this. Because part of the Red Sox success here, I say part of the Red Sox success, part of the Red Sox story this year, or whatever elements that have come into play that have kept them in it in a horrible American League, the progress of their young players, of their touted young players, is not part of that story.
7: Correct.
4: In fact, the lack of progress from their young players, positional players, let's keep it to that, because some of the young pitching has worked. But the young positional players are the thing that are keeping them closer to last place and first place. So that's a fact. So that was Red Sox Vice President of Player Development on a recent podcast with Sean McAdam and the folks at Mass Live.
7: Brian Abraham.
4: Thank you. Brian Abraham. Brian Abraham, Red Sox VP of Player Development, on the lessons learned from the what's happened with some of their young players. Why does that answer bother you, Miz?
7: Because, first of all, he talks as if he's reading off out of a textbook. Okay? That's number one. Like, we're going to... And he didn't answer the question. The question at the beginning from Sean McAdam of Vast Live is, what have you learned from some of the difficulties that you've had with Roman Anthony and Marcelo Meyer? What have you learned? He never answered the question. Because you know why? Because they're dismissing the struggles. They think it's all normal. No problem. Like, everything's totally fine. This is all part of the process, and we're going to stick to the process. So, yeah, I happen to think that every player's a little bit different, and I think he's discounting a lot of variables that are a factor when you're developing players. So the first part of the answer to me started out encouraging. Okay, it was encouraging. Jimmy, if we could play just the very beginning of the, or I'm sorry, Kevin, the force of habit, Kevin, if we could play the beginning of the answer, just that I thought he was going in a certain direction and he veered off, but go ahead.
30: Yeah, I think we are a part of a market that very much cares about the Boston Red Sox, but also very much cares about the prospects that are coming up. And I don't know if there's any other region that is as knowledgeable about players that are coming up through our organization as this organization. There are probably players in Worcester and players in Portland that could walk around the town and people would know who they are.
7: Okay, stop there. So when he said that, I thought, oh, all right, maybe this guy gets it. He's recognizing that there's pressure on, I thought he was going to say, there's pressure on them to perform when they get to the big leagues because there's a lot of hype when they get here. He didn't go in that direction. He never said that. Because to me, the immediate follow-up question would be, then why didn't you put a better team around him to protect him a little bit? Anthony and Meyer have been thrust into this savior role from the day they started developing the minor league system. It's part of the problem they have now. I'm sorry, I don't mean to get like I'm losing my mind over this, but it bugs the crap out of me.
4: Well, but he's blaming the market for the hyper scrutiny on these young guys. What he's implying by mentioning that is that if these kids were in a different market, they'd be allowed to grow and struggle and no one would call it out because here everyone knows who they are and are highly scrutinized because this is a tough market. He's blaming the market.
7: So I'll tell you, I think ultimately we're settling in the same area and we're just coming at it from different sides. Because I immediately look at that and say, what you just pointed out, then why didn't you support them? Why didn't you go out and give them players around them?
4: But that's not where I go with it. Where I go with it is, when the kid looks good, you're more than happy to service yourself and pat yourself on the back when it looks good. Did all that, so what he's basically saying is that, well, look, they're being scrutinized because this is Boston and everyone knows who they are and the spotlight's on them. We're not in Topeka, Kansas. We're in Boston. So it's harder and it's going to be highlighted. Well, then why'd you put Roman Anthony on all your posters? Why'd you put Anthony and Meyer on all your promos? Last year, coming out of training camp, when you signed Christian Campbell, did it stop you from holding a press conference where, I am sorry, what is it? What's fellatio, when you perform fellatio on yourself? Is there a word for that?
7: No, I think you got it.
4: You blank yourself off.
8: Yeah, yeah.
4: What this team did last year, when they thought they had it in Christian Campbell, and they gave him the contract. You remember this? I had Kevin Poole say, just give me a little sample of it.
0: Here we are today, sharing what I would call a massively significant moment for this organization, because Christian was not drafted in the first round. He wasn't a top prospect upon entering the organization. What he was a good player who made himself a great player because of his work ethic and diligence and open-mindedness and attitude.
4: Okay, so did it stop them from calling a full press conference and trumpeting their prospect and their process to get that prospect? Did it stop them from putting Roman Anthony on the posters and on all the TV commercials and all of that?
8: Mike, Ad Meyer, they referred to them as the big three.
4: Okay, so now that they're all struggling, now it's, well, I don't know if there's another region that's as knowledgeable about the players, and the players come up through the organization. There are probably players in Worcester, players in Portland that could walk around town and people would know who they are. For us, we don't want to say it's noise. But let's focus on what people believe externally when players' timeline, what their timeline is, when they're ready and really focusing on the were they worried about the process when they did that press conference last year for Christian Campbell?
7: No.
4: Or all the promos this year centering the whole thing around? They were more than happy to have all the noise and all the attention be on these guys. Now that they all suck or are hurt, they say, well, you know, we don't focus on the noise. That's what should bug everybody. Like, well, yeah. It's such bull crap.
7: And they don't believe it either. That's the part of it. It is bull.

0: successfully becoming the Royals, a hot top prospect that, you know, everyone knows the name of, but then you don't know the rest of the roster because it's a bunch of trash or a bunch of veterans that are over the hill, you know?
1: And also, let's call for what it is. Did you see Matt Gross's story that he wrote? They were lucky last night. Kansas City just puked all over themselves.
2: Totally right. By the way, also, I wouldn't call it fool's gold. I'd call it more like lead. But let's not call it gold.
1: Say fool's gold would imply that you have a good record and it's fake.
3: They're 9-15 against teams with a winning record.
1: Like the Patriots last year, you could say that was fool's gold.
2: Correct.
1: They're 21-27.
2: Right.
1: They're 6 games under .500. I don't mean to yell at the caller, but there's no gold there.
2: No, and the Red Sox made their, as Matt the staff pointed out, the Red Sox made their share of mistakes in that game last night, too. The problem was, for those people who think the Red Sox suck, and I'm one of them, is that every time the Red Sox made one, Kansas City made two.
1: I think for us, I don't want to say noise, but let's focus on what people believe externally and when players' timeline is and when they're ready, and really focusing on our process of the players' process, of the things that they're working on, the goals that we have set for them. Why'd you call that press conference last year then? Why is Roman Anthony all over all the posters, billboards, advertisements? You put him there. Didn't put him there. Yeah. You're the one that put him there. And now it's the noise and the pressure of the market and the recognizability of the market. People were not all that geeked up for Christian Campbell until you threw him in our face last year. And he got off to a good start. But when he got off to a good start last year, did we have player development guys saying, well, listen, we don't listen to the noise. We're just interested in the individual.
2: And the process.
1: Stop it.
2: And the other thing is, the word that always sets me off in those things is noise. We don't listen. It's just noise.
1: Only when you suck, you don't want to hear the noise.
2: It's noise? Or do your players suck?
1: When you are playing well or the player is playing well, you're more than happy to listen to what's being said about you.
2: So Marcelo Meyer's 218. That's noise?
1: Yes, because he sucks.
2: That's just noise.
1: Yeah.
2: And well, Roman Anthony being hurt in 229 is noise?
1: Like, for example, Connelly Earley has been great, right?
2: Yeah.
1: When people point that out, do they say, well, we don't listen to the noise?
2: No.
1: They don't.
2: Of course they don't.
1: Self-fellatio. Blanking themselves off over what they've done with the young pitching. They don't call that noise.
2: Little sucky-sucky.
1: Okay? I don't know if I'm allowed to say this, but you know what I mean. Nick in Fall River. Go ahead, Nick.
4: Hey, guys. Thanks for taking the call today. I'll try to be quick because it's all about the Sox. They're hitting, Maz, what is it? It's 231 as a team or 234 as a team?
2: I don't know. I was hoping for lower.
4: Dude, it's so low that it's approaching the Mendoza line or whatever the old school joke is. It's like the 200 line or something. But that's not just one guy. It's like half the effing lineup. You've got Durbin, Duran, the shortstop there at Monasterio. I can't even say half the names on this effing team. I'm gonna be real. I stopped watching about a week ago. I don't plan on watching this year or going forward. They're gonna have to do something because I'm not coming back till it's fixed.
1: Okay. Or they make a big move and get you a name that you want to tune in and see. But like I said, that conversation to me is the dead end. I'm tuning them off. Boycott. Don't give them your business. I've never felt that way. I've never told you to do that. I've never encouraged that. I know it as a lifelong Boston Bruins fan. There's been a lot of times where just don't give Jacobs your business. Don't give them your eyeballs. Don't give them your ticket sales. Don't, you know, they're not going to change unless you deprive them of their business. So boycott the Bruins. And I'm sorry. I want to go home and watch a hockey game. I'm going to watch. So you can tune out if you want, but I never go there. If you're a baseball fan, you like going home and putting on the baseball game and watching the baseball game.
2: I mean, I know I do. I put that game on last night. And so, look, again, it was a little bit better. The pitching is good. They're second in the majors in ERA in the month of May. They've been really good. They're 9-8.
1: In those games.
2: Yeah. The team in front of them is Milwaukee, and Milwaukee's 12-4. So, again, this tells you how much of a problem it is. They are pitching right there with the best teams in baseball. But in terms of winning, they can't seal the deal because they don't have offense.
1: Here's an update from Big Jim Murray, as I spill a soda on myself. And the latest in the world of sports, and we are back with more from I'm going to hear more from this twerp in the development department there from the Red Sox right after, again, the update.
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6: Stanley Cup playoffs, game one of the Western Conference final. Colorado Avalanche at home hosting the Vegas Golden Knights. Colorado going to have to try to win game one without star defenseman Cale Makar, who is out due to an upper body injury. Puck drop in Denver at 8 p.m. NBA playoffs, game two of the Western Conference final between the Oklahoma City Thunder and San Antonio Spurs. Spurs up 1-0. 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

0: Night in Kansas City, Connelly Early going up against Michael Wacha, first pitch at 7:40. 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

0: We'll get some more on Brian Abraham. This is my biggest concern. Felger's out of the studio for a minute. He'll be right back in. This is my biggest concern with the Red Sox is their leadership. The people that do I believe in the people that are running it? Brian Abraham starts talking about the noise. I hear that and say, don't pawn it off on the noise. We're going to stick to our process. Okay, so like here's the other thing, Mike. When an executive says it's just noise, do you think the player hears it? Do you think Meyer and Anthony hear it? I know Anthony hears it.
1: Of course.
0: Definitely. So the noise is a factor. It's a factor in the development of the player. The player has to hear the noise. So you can't just sit there and say, it's noise. We don't go by the noise. No, but it's in the player's ear. I mean, you got to work with that. You have to deal with the reality of what the world is, not what you want it to be. What it is. Like this whole idea that the process based on the numbers and the data we have, because he goes in there about underlying metrics and what
1: I was going to get to that.
0: Oh, okay. All right. Let's do it now then. No, seriously.
1: Okay. Well, but just on the noise. They hyped the bejesus out of these guys.
0: They did.
1: They signed them and called press conferences. They put them on posters. They put them on the promos. They made it the centerpiece of the season. Okay. Now that it's going poorly, for them to turn around and call it noise and we just worry about the process is such bullcrap and is such them. It'd be one thing. Never mind the fact, Maz, as you've pointed out and started to point out, they didn't sort of build around them and let them organically grow into what they would become. They didn't allow for them to get off to a bad start because they were so central to what they were doing. If you had other bats around these guys and Roman Anthony or Marcelo Meyer or Rafael or whoever were struggling at the bottom of the lineup, you'd say, okay, but they're still hitting and those kids are working their way up and there wouldn't be as much noise. They created the noise.
0: They did.
1: It's their doing from how they built the team to how they marketed the team.
2: So all I did was just quickly Google Red Sox talk about big three. First thing that pops up, here's Craig Breslow, the beginning of last year, with an interview with Sports Illustrated after they started the season 1-3, talking about the big three. All three of them are incredibly talented young players, talking about Meyer, Anthony, and Christian Campbell. Moving down here. But I talked about Christian, our major league team right now, continuing to develop in the big leagues, because remember, he got off to the hot start, you got Blood, Maz, and then he sucked and ended up down in the minors and hasn't come back. Christian on our major league team continue to develop in the big leagues, while Roman and Marcel will get some additional time in the minor leagues. But I think these three guys are going to have a tremendous impact on our organization, not just in 2025, but beyond.
1: They've been shoving these guys down our throats for years.
2: They right.
0: Have,
1: and
0: they
1: now
0: have.
1: That they suck or are hurt, it's noise.
2: We're trying to gaslight you into thinking, it's your fault for pumping them up. Well, you didn't say that. Good. You did.
1: Now, the other comment from Abraham that Maz just referenced that also sort of bugged me, just a small little thing, is here. Here's number two. Go ahead, Kevin.
3: When you see a player who was undoubtedly the top prospect in the game have some struggles, what does that teach you about the next guy coming along?
4: It lets us know how incredibly hard Major League Baseball is and how hard it is to be a really good hitter. You know, Roman will not be the first, is not the first and not the last high-end prospect to have some struggles, and he will make adjustments, I'm sure. I think we also have to balance sometimes the numbers that are real, that are very important in the major leagues, with some of the underlying numbers and things that he's doing well that we feel like will allow for the success that we expect him to have over the long term. It's very easy to focus on, you know, the home runs, the RBIs, the batting average. I completely get that, because the major leagues, those are real, impactful numbers that matter when it comes to wins and losses. But
1: oh,
4: at the same time,
1: that.
4: Taking a step back and making sure that the work that he's putting in is being handled properly. He's hitting the ball hard. He's swinging at the right pitches. And with that will come, hopefully, the numbers that will affect the box score and affect the runs and the wins that matter as well. So I think it's just making sure that we are focusing on the right things. And at the end of the day, you hope that leads to wins and runs and success. And I don't think any of us think that Roma is not going to be able to make the proper adjustments and have the success we know he can. And there are bumps in the road, whether that be an A ball or double A. It's obviously much more difficult in the big leagues, but that's part of being a baseball player, and part of the reason why I think he's going to be really successful, because he's able to handle those struggles and bounce back to be even better.
1: So there's just so much of that. I don't mean to just pile on this kid, because this guy is just another cookie cutter clone, and most executives would say roughly the same thing. So it's not really so much about him, this Abraham kid, as it is just what we get fed. Oh, so first of all, being a major league hitter is hard.
0: I didn't know that.
1: Did you realize it?
0: No. In fact, you know what? The last caller said they're hitting like 231 as a team. It's actually 239, which is now 16th in baseball, which is average. Okay? That should tell you how hard it is to hit in baseball. But this is enlightening to me. Because, again, I thought it was easy.
1: Well,
0: I thought you just grab a bat and go up there and hack.
1: They pump the bejesus out of these guys. Then we get 2 months into the year. They all are either sucking or are hurt. And what we get is, well, it's hard to hit in Major League Baseball. Being an MLB hitter is hard. Oh, okay. Well, you should have mentioned that to begin with. I didn't quite hear that in spring training when you were pumping the ever-loving hell out of these guys and shoving them down our throat. We didn't hear how hard it was to be an MLB hitter. The underlying, I love how he talked about the underlying numbers. And, you know, obviously, average RBI home runs are important because those lead to wins on the major league level. But, like, oh, thank you. Oh, yeah, that thing.
0: Right. So, yeah, I'm sorry. I didn't mean to cut you off. That comment tells you that they're putting the player's development ahead of the wins and losses.
1: If Roman Anthony was second in the American League in home runs, do you think they'd be talking about underlying numbers, or would they be talking about the home runs?
0: No, they'd be talking about the home runs and the RBI.
1: They're talking about the underlying numbers because the real numbers blow. Again, I'm not yelling at you, but it's all just wormy.
0: Of course.
1: It's just if the batting average were high and the RBI and the home runs were high and the runs were across the plate and the wins were on the board, they'd be talking about all those things. The reason they're referencing the underlying numbers is because the real numbers suck. God.
0: It's so true.
1: It's like, but the underlying numbers. Okay, that also implies that these guys have good underlying numbers. Have Anthony and Meyer hit a lot of barrels and they're getting bad luck?
0: No, this year, in fact, Anthony's barrel rate is way down.
1: So, like, I don't even know if that, he says it, we're curious about the underlying numbers. I would even venture to guess that the underlying numbers aren't all that good.
0: So with Anthony, my guess is he's talking about
1: And that was my second question. The
0: strike zone command.
1: Bad swing rate or whatever
0: right,
1: that is, right?
0: Right.
1: You know, like, barrel percentage, barrel rate, and then bad ball swings or swings within the zone, whatever all those metrics are. I have Anthony and Meyer shown good discipline? Plate discipline this year?
0: Anthony generally has good plate discipline.
1: Yeah, okay.
0: Meyer, I would say less so. But Meyer's never had it.
1: I don't feel like those guys have hit the ball particularly hard this year. Just eyeballing
0: no,
1: it.
0: No, Anthony definitely hasn't hit the ball particularly hard. I mean, his hard hit rate is, you know, 80%, but which is, or he's in the 80th percentile, which top 20%. But I will tell you that at the same time, last year he was much higher than that. So he's gotten worse is the point. So, look, they just want to pick and choose whatever that makes them look good.
1: This is what I'm saying, Mass. To start the year, to start last year, for years, it's been about the big three. It's been about Anthony and Meyer and Campbell, and they've called press conferences to tout them and to congratulate themselves over their player development. They are part of the promos. They are on posters. They're on TV. They're in commercials. They are a central selling point of this team. Now that they all suck or are hurt, now it's, well, you know, the noise and, you know, the market, these guys are recognizable because this is Boston. No, they're recognizable, jackass, because you all put them on the poster. That's why we recognize them. So you promoted them, but now that they suck, it's the noise that we have to ignore. Okay, one. Two, again, it's all about these guys. These guys are coming, the big three. It's all about these guys. We've got new hitting philosophies. They're going to revolutionize the game, and here they come. Now they all suck. And now what do we get? Well, being a major league hitter is hard. And the underlying numbers. It's important to look at the underlying numbers.
0: These guys don't know what they're doing.
1: It's just the way it's being packaged that should bug you. And it's so predictable. When Meyer and Anthony, if and when they start hitting home runs, something tells me we're going to hear less about underlying numbers and hear about the home runs and the batting average and the runs. The actual runs and wins is what we're going to be hearing, not the underlying numbers. You talk about underlying numbers when the top line numbers, the real numbers, aren't good. So there's that. Back to your phone calls, Honest Red Sox Conversation, 617-779-0985, right after this.
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16: Sean and Lawrence, go Sean.
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0: That is the job.
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19: Base hit could mean two here. The righty's 1-2 pitch. Swinging a high fly ball, right field deep. That's way back into the corner. She's sailing. She is gone. Home run, Jaren Duran. What a night for him. A three-run shot here in Kansas City. He has been spectacular defensively. And tonight, he makes it 6-1 with a blast in the ninth.
20: Really needed that, didn't you? I mean, just to kind of open the thing up, feel good about yourself, finish your night off. Fantastic out in the field. Big three-run shot here to put this thing away late.
16: Jaren Duran, an important guy on this team, yes?
0: Huge, yeah. Look, I said to you at the beginning of the season, right, the three guys who played in the World Baseball Classic, I thought, given the way their roster was constructed, were the three most important guys in the lineup. And I thought that those three guys, they were going to need two of them to play well. They've only gotten one. It's Abreu, and that's it. So if they can get two of them going, let alone three, like, they'll be okay. They're still not going to be championship caliber, but they'll be a playoff team. And, you know, Duran to me has been garbage up until now. Garbage. He had one little stretch where he got better. He has been freaking crap all year long.
16: Back to your phones, as promised. Mark's in Washington. Yes, Mark.
21: Hey, guys. Yeah, I'm just losing a little faith in Roman Anthony. And, like, each passing day where he's not there just kind of takes that. And it takes me back to when he actually signed the extension, because it happened right before he came back from, like, back issues, or right as he was out with back issues last season. And now, you know, he's made of glass. He's basically hurting himself with every swing. And I'm kind of with Murray. He's basically Roman Garoppolo.
16: Roman Garoppolo.
2: Yeah, always hurt. It's always something with this kid, just like it was with Jimmy Garoppolo. Just when he starts to get going, something happens, and there he is injured again.
16: We're already doing this?
0: Apparently.
16: And I would say it's unfair. But the current thing, it's one of two things. The team was just blatantly lying about the severity of his injury.
0: Mm-hmm.
16: Or he's Garoppolo. Soft, injury prone, doesn't want to fight through injury, has to be 100% to play. He's one of those guys.
0: Oh, I think the team was lying about the injury.
16: I'm just saying they have to pick one.
0: Yeah. So I might have said this last night. Forgive me if I didn't say it with you guys yesterday on the Baseball Hour. He started swinging a bat again the other day, and they said he woke up the next day and was sore. In the middle of the drills, he had soreness. Wouldn't you have soreness after you've already worked out and then have it the next day? In other words, I think they used the word soreness instead of the word pain. I think he had pain when he swung the bat. You see the difference?
16: Okay, so
0: one is a residual of using a muscle that hasn't been used in a little while.
16: Soreness would imply you can play through it.
0: Right. And also that, you know, again, when you haven't worked out in a while and then you work out, you wake up the next day, you're sore. But while you're working out, do you say, geez, I'm sore? Do you say, ow, that hurt? And I think in this case, you say, no, it hurt. So I think his sprain is probably some sort of torn ligament, degree of which you might be able to get away with calling a sprain. And I think they're freaking covering the thing up.
16: Okay. Do you have concerns about his durability and that thing?
0: Yes. Again, last year was an oblique. Now it's a hand. So, like, what next? And I would say the same thing about Meyer, by the way.
16: Well, the team lying about the injury is fine. We can handle that. That's obvious. But if they weren't lying about the injury and he can't battle through it or grind it out, that's a concern. Larry on the Cape. Hi, Larry.
3: Yeah, hi. Did anyone see the New York Times, of all papers, before the season started, on the top half, the full top half of this sports page, a picture of Roman Anthony as this year's possible MVP question mark? This is a paper with the team with Aaron Judge. How the hell did Roman Anthony get on the top half of this sports page unless somebody in the Red Sox is feeding them bullshit?
0: There's the call.
2: Your welcome stream. They own The Athletic. That's why he probably saw it. It says the New York Times in the header.
16: The Times and The Athletic, but whatever. The point's the same. The Red Sox weren't calling it noise going into the year when he was being hyped as a potential MVP candidate and franchise standard bearer and middle of the order, top of the masthead franchise guy. They weren't calling it noise. They were promoting it. They were putting the wind at the... I never heard any of those guys go, listen, we need to pump the brakes and let this kid grow organic. No. They said, we got Roman Anthony at the middle of the lineup. It looks like he's ready to break out. That's what everyone said. That's what the team let everyone get away with. And now their VP of player development is saying, well, we don't want to listen to the noise. You know, it's the external factors. But in Boston and the spotlight in Boston, when they were the one that created the spotlight.
0: Right.
16: So them.
0: I mean, and it probably tells you they're worried. Because now they're trying to convince him and themselves that it's all okay when they're probably worried that it's not.
16: Larry in Andover, hi. I said Larry in Andover, hi. All right, maybe hey. You're napping. You're a little slow on the uptake. Call us back. How about Frank in Florida? Go ahead, Frank.
4: Hey, boys. I just wanted to go back to what Matt said earlier about the Sox being in the middle of the pack offensively in the American League. And I'm wondering, especially with the Red Sox, how much of the lack of offense goes all the way back to minor leagues where they're teaching all this crazy drive line and how to hit the ball and hit it at its proper launch angle and all this? I think it's a bunch of malarkey. What I believe is if you go back in time to like the best teams in history, the Yankee teams of the 20s, come forward to the 70s with the Oakland A's, the Red Sox.
16: Yes, Frank.
4: Do you think for 1 minute if somebody from the Red Sox organization sat down with Carl Yastrzemski and told him, Carl, we'd like to improve your launch angle?
16: Well, actually, Ted Williams believed in launch angle. He just didn't call it that.
0: He did.
16: He believed in an uppercut swing, if you're going to go back into history. But I think the drive line, listen, I don't even feel like going here because we've spent weeks and days and hours on this. It's like a core issue on this program. The analytics. I think the most of the reason people know about driveline is we started hammering them last year. So we've been on driveline before it was fashionable to be on driveline. John Henry hired these nerds that Dave Dombrowski, they were working for the Phillies. Dave Dombrowski went there, took one with him, and fired them all. And they were out of a job, and John Henry hired him. So you got him now, and I think it is a big problem because they don't teach baseball. They teach launch angle. And that's a big problem. You don't know how to play baseball. And you have a bunch of guys who aren't power hitters trying to hit home runs. I was watching the Brewers broadcast last night. David Hamilton bunted for his ninth single last night. His ninth single. I don't know how many bunt singles he had last year for the Red Sox.
0: I don't remember more than a couple tops.
16: We could look it up. But he bunted for his ninth singles. And the broadcasters said, I almost clipped it, but I just let it go. But the broadcaster said, yeah, we were in Boston last month talking to the guys there in Boston. And the guys there in Boston were saying they were trying to get this kid to hit home runs. Can you believe that? So I think that was either the radio or the TV broadcasters gossiping among each other.
0: Good for them.
16: And the Brewers guys were saying, yeah, we were talking to the Boston guys last month. They said, can you believe they had this guy trying to hit home runs? So that's they're all trying to put the ball in the air, even with guys like David Hamilton, who should be only putting the ball on the ground and running their little buns off.
2: Or drawing walks. I remember looking at it at the time of that series between the Red Sox and the Brewers, and he had already had 11 walks and had a few in that series when he had 12 all of last season.
16: So You don't teach baseball. They teach launch angle and spin rate and velocity.
2: They're trying to teach you geometry.
0: No, again, they're teaching numbers to these guys down there. They're not teaching the game.
16: We continue with your thoughts on this at 617-779-0985. Also, get into that basketball game last night. If I were a Celtics fan, I'd feel worse by the day.
0: You should.
16: Like, these teams are still playing, and we've been home for a month? We'll get into that with your calls right after Murray gets you updated. 90 seconds, no commercials.
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2: Well, perhaps hell is frozen over because Aaron Rodgers has decided not to annoy us, as the Steelers quarterback will not be stringing anyone along or drawing out a decision for months. Today, when asked if this is going to be his final season, Rodgers responded point blank, yes, this is it, telling reporters he thought he was done after head coach Mike Tomlin walked away, but the hiring of Mike McCarthy eventually changed his mind. Stanley Cup playoffs, game one of the Western Conference final. Colorado Avalanche, their home, hosting the Vegas Golden Knights. Colorado going to try to win game one without star defenseman Cale Makar, who will not be playing due to an upper body injury in game one. Puck drop at 8 p.m. Buffalo Sabres announced a two-year extension for head coach Lindy Ruff. NBA playoffs, game two of the Western Conference final between the Oklahoma City Thunder and San Antonio Spurs, with the Spurs up one game to none. Tip off in OKC at 8:30. Red Sox and Royals tonight in Kansas City. Connolly early facing Michael Wacha. First pitch 7:40. 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
24: You actually coaching the game,
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0: What do we got?
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0: Yes.
25: And the fans dancing with joy. They have watched one of the greatest comebacks in NBA playoff history. Down 22 with 7.5 to go. Knicks take game one behind the brilliance of Jalen Brunson. Over the last 12 minutes, final 7 minutes of regulation and the 5 minutes of overtime, Knicks outscore the Cavs 44-11.
16: Hour number two of the program. How about that one? Knicks trailing by 22 points with 8:19 left in the fourth quarter. 22 points with 8:19 left.
0: So you mean someone had a 20-point lead against the Knicks in a playoff game and blew it?
16: Huh. Interesting.
0: I don't know if I've ever seen that before.
16: This time it was the Cleveland Cavaliers, not your Boston Celtics. Your thoughts, Maz?
0: Oh, God, what a freaking pants crapping, totally. So I've just come to the conclusion that the whole thing in the Eastern Conference in the NBA is don't blow it. Like, if you can just not blow it, you can win the conference. That's what the Celtics' problem is. That's clearly what Cleveland's problem is. That looked a lot like the Celtics. They shot 53s last night.
16: It so looked like the Celtics.
0: They completely collapsed. They got away from what they were doing, and the Knicks keep grinding on you. Like, you know, to their credit, because the Knicks, they're gritty. The Knicks are gritty. I don't mean to take that away from them. But the other teams, what a bunch of losers.
16: Start holding the ball, start letting the shot clock wind down, and just settling for launching three-pointers.
0: Ooh.
16: It was a carbon copy of what the Celtics did.
0: It really was.
2: It's the NBA's version of almost a prevent offense. You're just trying to bleed clock, get out of there, bomb up a three, clangs off, and then you just see your lead erode. Look, that was basically garbage time. As much as I don't believe in the Cavs, I was like, okay, they got this. They split here. They're going to probably lose this next game, but good for them. But I'm not the biggest believer in the Knicks, but like Maz said, they play hard. They don't quit. They're not afraid of the big moment. And they took advantage of it. The Cavs were clearly gassed in the fourth quarter. They had no burst, and there was no lift in their jump shots, a lot of air balls, and they played not to lose.
16: They started to attack James Harden.
2: Well, that,
0: oh my God,
2: well, that too. Yeah.
16: Reading from the ESPN.com story, something flipped with the Knicks, and it began with Brunson dictating switches on James Harden, who didn't seem to have the legs to keep up. Oh, you don't say. Brunson attacked Harden relentlessly late in the fourth quarter, at one point hitting five straight field goals to cut Cleveland's lead to 5 points. Brunson scored 16 of his game-high 38 in the fourth, while Harden shot 1 of 6 from the field in the quarter and missed all 3 of his 3-point attempts. Brunson finished the game shooting 7 of 11 when being guarded by Harden, as compared with 8 of 18 when being defended by anybody else. They just went after the fat loser and got back in the game. That's pretty much what they did.
0: No, and you said the key word, fat, is what it is. Fat. Slowpoke. And he's in better shape than he used to be when you look at him. He was worse, but he's still fat and still slow. So what they did is they attacked. And by the way, just as an aside, if I'm going to issue blame fairly, Donovan Mitchell's not that much better. He's a little heavy, too. He's carrying a little extra mass with him.
2: And hobbling around, too.
0: Yeah, and he lost his legs at the end of that game as well. Now, look, I'm not telling you he's in horrible shape, okay? But he, when he got traded from Utah years ago, I went, why would they trade that guy? Now I think I know. So he's not a great defender, and some of that's got to be just sheer desire and keeping yourself fit. They completely faded down the stretch.
16: Let's focus on James Harden, shall we?
0: Yes, I like that better, too.
16: Murray, your thoughts on James Harden?
2: He's a slob. As long as he's on the floor in the fourth quarter, you got a chance. If you're the opposition. So, I don't know if you... sorry if I... Excuse me if a host not listening, but I read this. He was targeted 8 times in isolation during the fourth quarter. It's only happened 30 times in the history of the NBA's tracking data, including regular season games since 2013. He gave up more points per possession in those situations than anyone ever. They just were like, here's this traffic cone. Let's go at him, this big fatso. And even if he was in better shape, he's never been a good defender. So, yeah, no. And so maybe
16: if you're
2: Kenny Atkinson,
0: really is.
2: And he defended him. In fact, he was like giving him his flowers after the game. How can you?
16: Well, I was going to say Kenny Atkinson is the guy you should be really focused on.
2: Get him off the floor.
16: The coach.
2: What are you doing?
16: How do you keep him out there to get picked on every possession down the floor when you have that lead? I don't know who their third point guard is. I don't know who they must have a good perimeter bench defender.
2: I'm guessing he's not a pig.
16: Whoever it is, Maz, that they're Jordan Walsh or they're someone like that. They must have
0: a
16: high effort athletic guy down the bench who's probably not good at basketball, but like Jordan Walsh, but like hustles and defends and is athletic and has his legs at the end of this game. Something. Where you take Harden off the floor because he's just getting absolutely picked on and put someone else out there. And did Kenny Atkins ever do anything like that?
0: No.
2: Defended it, too. Defended the fact he was hanging on to timeouts, too. It was that was horrible the way he coached that game at the end.
0: Right. So that's another thing, too, which made him look more like the Celtics, is that he wouldn't call the timeout either. He wanted to hold on to him. I think the lead went down from 20 to like 6, and he didn't call a timeout. He just let the Knicks keep rolling, left Harden out there to get exposed. And when you get to that stage of a playoff game, you almost should play offense defense.
16: Yeah, right.
0: Right?
16: Yeah.
0: Like you should take Harden out on defense, put him back in if you can on offense. And, now you might milk some timeouts, but even with just stoppages, balls knocked out of play, whatever, you sub him in and out. That's what you should do. They left him out there to get freaking schooled. He got used.
2: And it's not even like he tries to, bear down or anything. He stays upright. He just swats at the ball. Once you see that once or twice, don't you say, okay, we're not doing this. And I know offensively, he can be a weapon, but he's not in the playoffs. He usually pukes on himself. But once you see that once or twice, just staying upright, swats at the ball as someone blows by him, put in your version of, like you say, Jordan Walsh. If you have an Hugo Gonzalez who's like a good on-ball defender, you just don't because he's James Harden? Are you kidding me? He deserved to blow a game like that.
0: He doesn't move his feet at all. Makes no effort to get in front of the guy he's covering. And he might not be able to do it anyway, but whatever.
16: Here's what Atkinson said after the game on Harden. He's been one of our best defenders in these playoffs. I trust him. Smart. Great hands. Didn't think about that, meaning taking him out. James was good most of the game. These NBA coaches, man, they all suck.
0: No, he doesn't see it. I mean, Brunson against Harden is an epic mismatch. Brunson's way too quick for him.
16: So what happened? They and the Cavs and everybody picks on Brunson. He's not a good defender, and you can really back him down and just seek him out. seek him out, switch, get him switched on to you, and you pick on Brunson. So Cleveland was doing that. And then down, again, just reading, the Knicks said, well, what the hell? We'll just do the same thing with Harden and play it out like that. At least we'll, you know, we'll puncture them a little bit, beat them up down the stretch, and, you know, move on to game two. But before we get out of here, let's just do to Harden what they've been doing to Brunson. And they ended up winning the game on it because Atkinson wouldn't adjust. And Harden is such a low effort losing basketball player.
0: He really is. He's the ultimate loser. He just, everywhere he goes, it's the same thing. You get him into a, he should play for the Celtics, for crying out loud. You get him into a tough game, and all of a sudden it requires something that's a little bit more, and he can't deliver it.
16: You want to give the Knicks any credit?
0: Yes.
16: For what?
0: Again, scrappiness. And the other thing I do like about the Knicks, you know, they have a bunch of guys that I would put in the middle class that on any given night, a couple of them play well.
16: Yeah, Bridges, Anunoby, guys like that, yeah.
0: Yeah, like they all give you something. They play hard, and they'll make some shots. And if one guy doesn't do it one night, the next guy will, you know? So, like, they're pretty good.
2: And Brunson's the heart of it. I'm sorry to cut you off. But
0: totally.
2: You know, once he's feeling it, he's got a thing for the moment.
16: Right, so he's not a great player. He's not in the conversation of those guys. I don't think he'll ever win anything as the best player. But is it okay to say he's kind of a winner?
0: Yes.
16: Yeah. Like, can you be a winner without being a champion?
0: Sure.
16: You know what I mean?
0: He
16: definitely has a winning quotient to him.
0: Yes.
16: And I think that the Knicks, all those things you're saying about them are true. So they get the most out of what they are.
0: Yes, and they know what they are.
16: And there's something that's kind of likable or admirable in that.
2: It's like the Bridgie Celtics. Isaiah Thomas was a winner, but you know what the ceiling is. Like, I don't think this Knicks team, especially if they end up playing the Spurs or OKC, are going to win the title.
16: I just can't fathom it.
0: No, me neither.
16: They don't have the horses.
0: No.
16: They don't match up with those teams, but at least they're a team that does play hard, knows what they are. They don't give up. They keep pecking away at you, and there's something to be said for that. And it's kind of too bad that they have some qualities that, oh, say a team like you don't. And that would be kind of aggravating to me if I were a Celtics fan. That we've got the talent, we've got the horses, but we're getting beat on the margins by a group that has sort of better intangibles. And you really, the NBA is not an intangible league. It's not an intangible sport. You can win football games and hockey games on intangibles. And maybe even baseball creeping in. But really, you know, hockey and football are kind of the intangible sports. You can win on toughness, or a good bounce in hockey, or whatever. Coaching, you know, those in basketball, it's generally the fastest horse wins the race. And so to lose to a team like the Knicks would just eat me away, because that's rare to lose to a team that's just beating you on those margins. But I do give the Knicks credits for those margins. I mean, it's kind of refreshing to see a team win that way.
0: Definitely. Look, Vinny Crouch, our simulcast producer, pointed out some of this, but so I went and looked it up. They didn't get in back into the game by shooting a crap ton of threes.
16: No, they just picked on James Harden.
0: Right. So, but this is part of what I like, is they know what their strength is and they play to it. So I just looked them up for three-pointers in the postseason in terms of, you know, how many threes they have shot in the playoffs. And the fact is that the large majority of the games with the Knicks, the three-point numbers have been completely in line. They're pretty consistent in terms of the number of threes they take from game to game. It's usually in the 30s. They had one against Philly where they took 44. That was the clinching game. But otherwise, the majority of the time, they're right there in the low 30s pretty much every time. They know what their game is. And I do. I love that part about them.
16: So of the 16 playoff teams, they ranked 12th in three-point attempts.
0: Yeah, so it's just, and they rarely have that night where they shoot, you know, Cleveland shot 50 last night. So, you know, that is an extreme outlier with them. So I'm looking now, I think they've only had one where they took 40 in the whole postseason. So, like, you know, to me, that they know what their game is. They play it. They hustle, they rely on their depth, and that's how they beat these suck teams in the conference who just want to puke on themselves.
16: Three-point attempts per game in the postseason. The number two team is Portland, 38.4. Then Cleveland, 38.0. Phoenix, 37.5. OKC, 37.4. Atlanta, 36.3, and all the way down. 38, 38, 37, 36. Orlando's at 34. Celtics, 46.1 three-pointers per game.
24: No, seriously.
0: Comical.
16: So even with Cleveland playing like you last night and just shooting the bejesus out of it, is still nowhere close to what you put up on a nightly basis from beyond that line. Dummies. So there's a basketball thought for you. Your phone's on whatever. There's one open line if you want to grab it. It's 617-779-0985. To you after this.
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11: 44-11 is how this game ended.
12: You know, Ernie, I take my job very serious. And I don't like to get on TV and say people choked. But that was a damn choke job.
11: Oh, what you're going to say?
12: I'm going to say it now. I'm very selective when I say that. What the cap? I don't understand.
11: What makes you choke and what makes you lose the game?
12: Okay, so they had a 20-point lead.
11: 22.
12: 22, okay. And they just stopped. They just started going, milking the clock. Like, you know, like a prevent offense.
13: Not only that, Chuck, I don't think the coaches from Cavaliers had great use of timeouts, because, you know, me and Chuck was in this
12: scream, scream timeout, yes.
13: All timeouts, so, you know, they allowed
12: he let the league go from 20 run. To, like, yeah. 6, Ernie, never called the timeout. But my problem was, if you go back and look, when you showed those highlights in the beginning, the ball was moving, everybody was getting wide open shot. You go back and look at the first 6 or 8 minutes of that fourth quarter, they were just going one-on-one. They were the shot clock was on their back every single time. And Kenny should have called timeout sooner.
11: Not this one.
12: Not Kenny. No. Listen, like I said.
11: We knew you didn't mean it.
12: I give Brunson a lot of credit. He was fantastic. And the other guy shipped in. But that was a damn gag job right there.
16: You lose a 22-point lead with 8:19 left in an NBA game. I'm sorry. It's all on the losing team.
0: Definitely. I feel the same way.
16: There's no cap tipping.
2: Cap tipping.
16: Thank you. You don't tip your cap. Like, oh, what were we going to do? No, they just... No. You lose a lead like that, it's all on you. It's all your play style. It's all that is.
0: It crumbled.
16: All you have to do is, if you go cold from the floor, is start going to the basket.
0: Right. Go to the line.
16: And get to the line. And start... And that's, you know, it's really kind of as simple as that. Take care of the ball and go to the basket if your shot isn't falling. And, you know, or call your timeout. You know, just do the simple things. And so that was 100% on the Cavs. Sorry. As much as you want to say the Knicks do have some redeeming qualities. I think they do. I think the Knicks have some redeeming qualities. That is all on Cleveland. John and Rockland, your thoughts.
14: Like, I was going to say the same thing that Chuck and you just said about calling the timeout. He had 4 timeouts left, and they should have put Max Strus on Jalen Brunson, because he's a bigger man and he can play defense better than James Harden. Thank you.
16: You've got to have some adjustment. And then for Atkinson to come out after the game and say, nope, never even thought of it. Harden's been one of our best defenders. Good hands. Dummy! What, are you kidding me? Even if you believe that, when the 22-point lead is down to like 11 and it's all on James Harden, wouldn't you say, okay, maybe not his night? So that's just for you to blow a 22-point lead, it means you choked, your coach sucks, you played the wrong way, etc. All the things we said about you, we say about Cleveland last night. It felt very, very similar.
0: Definitely. I mean, Harden's feet were in cement.
16: I mean, because he's 20 pounds overweight.
0: And he used to be 40.
16: Jake in Boston, what do you got for us today?
15: So the last two nights have convinced me Brad needs to clean house. Kenny Atkinson gave me Joe Mazzulla PTSD. You've got two fake superstars who remind me of James Harden, and they've lucked into a fake ring. But here's my point. The two teams in the East are your two apron teams. Them and Golden State were the only three teams in the NBA over the apron. So hello, private equity, Billy Chisholm, that's on you for being cheap. The two teams in the West not only tanked, but they've stockpiled picks to build their roster under the new CBA, which has not been talked about. We know OKC has a ton of picks, but the Spurs have a pick swap on your pick in 28. You don't have a 29 pick.

0: It's totally what they did.
1: They sucked the right year and then got the ping pong ball. That's all they did. I don't want to hear about all their other stuff. I'm sure they have, yes, they have a nice roster, and they've got some good young players for sure, and they've hit on some draft picks. Got it. If Victor Wembanyama is not there, what are they?
0: They're
2: seven another seed. Lottery team.
1: Right, yep, right. They're maybe a play-in team in the West?
0: Fringe. Yep. Right?
1: They're like a 6-7 seed in the West. So I don't want to hear about all that. OKC did that. OKC. I know Gilgeous Alexander is an MVP.
2: But there was savvy involved with OKC.
1: Yes. Yes.
2: You won a scratch ticket in San Antonio.
1: Let's just call San Antonio. I don't want to hear about any of the brilliance of the GM, the coach, Popovich, this, that, the other. They sucked in the right year and got the ping pong ball. Congratulations. Let's just call it for what it is.
0: It's exactly what happened there. They got like one of the maybe one of the most generational players in NBA history.
1: Larry Nandover's back on the Red Sox. Yes, Larry.
3: Yeah. Hi. How you doing? I think that game last night should have been the rule and not the exception. I never heard Dave O'Brien get so excited. Hey, Maz, a couple quick things here. I think you under-evaluate Rafael. I think he's playing a lot better. I think he's an elite outfielder. I think you got five plays you can rely on there. You got the two outfielders, Abreu, Rafael, and you got Contreras, who's been the best first baseman since Mitch Moreland. And the two young guys that got to go with them. And, Mike, I got a deal for you.
1: Go ahead.
3: At midnight, I was having a couple of tequilas. I was watching your Milwaukee team,
1: yeah.
3: Watching the highlights, and Terang won the game with a home run. How do we get Terang? Hey, let's give him Duran and Bayo.
1: Well, listen, yeah, wait a couple of years. When the Brewers have to pay him, they'll deal him.
0: He's a likable player.
1: Back in first place. Just FYI. Back in first place, taking a steaming leak all over the Cubs. Not that you care, but... it's good. It's good to be a Brewer fan, I'll tell you that. I mean, we're not going to win anything, but I have something to watch every night.
0: Likeable, overachieving team.
1: They have no talent in that lineup either, but they somehow score runs. I'll just say it again. David Hamilton, 9th bunt single last night. 9th. It's May 20th. Last year for you, he had 3 the entire season. There's one team that knows how to use these kind of players and one team that doesn't.
0: No, so that's right. The Red Sox got David Hamilton and tried to change him.
1: Launch angle.
0: The Brewers got David Hamilton and said, why don't we let him play to his strengths?
1: Put the ball on the ground and just run. And don't stop until you're out.
0: You just do what you do well.
1: Run, run, run, run, run.
0: You know, and let us figure out when to put you in there and we'll go from there.
1: Amazing what happens when you actually have a baseball team that learns and knows how to play baseball. Jim and Marble. Yes, Jim.
4: Jim and Marble. Hi, Felger. How you doing? Actually, I call you and I defend the Celtics all the time, but last night I was watching the Celtics play the Knicks.
0: Yep.
4: And I watched, and the thing is, the bottom that killed me is you're up 22 with 7 minutes left. Can you just play the two-point game? That way, you know what I mean? If you get 2 points and they get 3 or whatever, but the Knicks don't play the three-point game. You trade twos, and even the last shot that the guy hucked up was a good shot, but just go 5 feet forward.
1: Well, how many shot clock? I think they had. I saw 2. The game's on while I'm on TV, so I'm, you know, I can't see every single play. But they had, I think, 2 shot clock violations, and then another couple where they just had to chuck the 3 at
0: right.
1: The end of the shot clock because they weren't. They were just standing there on the perimeter, just chucking a 3 or letting the 24-second clock.
0: Yeah, trying to milk the clock. And I'm telling you, I think fatigue is part of that. I think that team's out of shape. Because he got Jabba and Hutt playing in the backcourt for crying out loud.
1: Mitchell's not that bad.
0: Yeah, he does. To me, like, watch him on some of those defensive possessions he got beat on. The only difference with Harden in him to me is that he's thinner. And I admit I'm picking on him, okay? But he's a one end of the floor kind of player. He should be better on the defensive end than he is. I thought neither one of them were moving feet and trying.
1: Couple open lines if you want him. 617-779-0985. Update first with Big Jim Murray.
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2: Stanley Cup playoffs, game one of the Western Conference final tonight with the Colorado Avalanche at home hosting the Vegas Golden Knights. Colorado going to have to try to win game one without star defenseman Cale Makar, who is out due to an upper body injury. Puck drop at 8 p.m. The Buffalo Sabres announced a 2-year extension for head coach Lindy Ruff. NBA playoffs, you got game two in the Western Conference final between the Oklahoma City Thunder and San Antonio Spurs. with San Antonio up 1-0. Tip-off in Oklahoma City at 8:30. Red Sox and Royals wrap up their series in Kansas City tonight with Connolly early going up against Michael Wacha. First pitch, 7:40. And Aaron Rodgers has confirmed that he is going to retire after the upcoming season with the Pittsburgh Steelers.

0: Quarterback announced a decision today in his first media appearance days after signing a $25 million contract to play for one more season. Rodgers also said that his fake wife, who is not publicly known, and he's only referred to as Brittany, convinced him to have one last go at winning another Super Bowl. Headlines are brought to you by the 99 Restaurants. Kids eat free the day after the Red Sox win. Get a free kids meal with every adult entree that's purchased. You've got to love the Nines. I'm Jim Murray for Boston's Home for Sports, 98.5 The Sports Hub. Another update at 4.
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15: Mike and Tony have a definite chemistry.
16: Are they? 100%.
17: Are they?
16: Yes. 100%. Do I stutter?
15: Do you consider them the periodic table of sports talk?
16: Put down your pipe and smoke it. Sorry. I don't mean to blow a gasket.
17: No. Blow it, baby. Blow it.
15: Belger

0: All right, back to your phones here as promised. Alex is in Brooklyn. Go ahead, Alex.
1: Hey, first time, long time. Appreciate you guys. Listen to you guys all the time. Tony, you might be the only guy that loses less golf balls than my father, who I know you golf with. But I wanted to call in about Joe Mazzulla. I 100% agree with your take on the stubbornness and just like the, you know, the expected three-point rate. Like, it's all garbage. But if you just set that aside for a second, right? Did you hear what Mike Brown said after the game last night about in-game adjustments?
0: Not specifically. Go ahead.
1: Okay, so he basically just said, like, I saw what's happening in the game, and I adjusted my game plan, and I adjusted my strategy. So, like, even if you believe that your team is amazing at shooting 3 points, right, and that, like, that's the strategy, when you get in the game, sometimes you just don't have it, right? Like, you just don't have it. That's, like, part of being, like, I played youth basketball, and I know that. Like, it's not rocket science. Like, you have to be able to adjust your in-game strategy to what your team feels and has in that moment. And, like, Joe Mazzulla just, like, cannot do that. It's actually not that hard. It's not rocket science. Well, like, shoot all the threes you want, but, like, sometimes you got it, sometimes you don't. And when you don't got it, you got to pivot your strategy. It's actually quite easy.
0: I would think so, but we've been over this a million times. That's not how analysts look at it.
2: I know.
0: Analysts look at it as you have to play out the entire sample to get the full benefit of the formula.
2: Correct.
0: If you abandon the formula, then you don't get the benefit of the full sample size. So you just keep shooting threes. And if you're a 34% shooter, you're going to shoot 34% if you're below that. So keep shooting it. Don't stop. Keep shooting it.
2: In fact, not only will they not make adjustments in a singular game, they won't make one in a series.
0: They won't make them overall. Like Mazzulla said it a million times. When a guy is struggling shooting the ball, he tells him to keep shooting. As opposed to go to the rim, get to the line.
2: Correct.
0: Do something else to help your team win.
2: Yep.
0: No, just keep shooting. This is why they've ruined Derek White.
2: Yeah, that's right. And it's also why they, you know, again, they're not really coaching.
0: That's not even coaching now, is it? It's just laying down the formula and say, follow this.
2: Yeah, right. Just keep doing this. Okay. You know, grip it and rip it.
0: How about Sean in Scituate? Hi, Sean.
3: Hey, guys. How's it going? First time, long time. Good to hear from you guys. Listen, I'm just calling in about the Red Sox and what moves they're even going to try to attempt to help that lineup and get some runs on the board.
0: So, I mean, they could obviously trade for right-handed bats.
2: You would think. But so, yeah. Look, all that. I mean, this is, we could go through names again. I don't know who's going to be out there. But, yes, right-handed power bats, ideally ones that are functional and not just swing from your ass, you know, and hit 190. You'd like to get someone that. But those guys are hard to find. So typically you have to pay for them in some capacity. And then the other thing is, do they have the right people to identify the right ones? So Brezzo scares the crap out of me. I don't think there's any real evaluation that takes place there. I think they just look at the underlying numbers, see what gives us a good predictor of performance, and go with that. I don't think there's anybody looking at the player going, nope, he's this kind of personality. He's this kind of that. You know, we got to work with him a little bit. We're going to have to work on the mental part with him. I don't think they do any of that.
0: And then there's the cost. I mean, they went after some bats in the offseason, but the owner didn't like the contracts. So that's sort of hanging over your head, too.
2: Correct.
0: Ryan in Andover on the Sox. Hi, Ryan.
4: Hey, guys. How's it going? First-time caller, long-time listener. Yeah, I mean, building off what Sean just said, I mean, when are the Red Sox going to get both sides of this right? I mean, last year was the pitching was the problem. We were batting a little bit. Now this year, pitching's good, batting. Like, when are we going to get both sides of this right?
0: When you decide to be a big market team again.
2: Yeah, never. Seriously, I can't tell you how much faith I've lost in the organization the last 7 or 8 years. It's, I mean, who has it? Who has faith in their organization at this point? I don't. You think anybody at baseball looks around them and says, boy, the Red Sox really get their act together, don't they? Man, they look at how they are, but just pumping right along, not missing a beat. They never get it right, ever.
0: Tony and Revere, what do you got for us on the Celtics?
5: I think you guys are giving a free ride to Brad Stevens. I call him Bad Stevens. He's Opie Taylor. Basically, Red Auerbach would be rolling around his grave if the Jaylen Brown said, this is the best year I've ever had. He would have been traded the next morning. Brad Stevens is getting a free ride. Bad Stevens, Opie Taylor, he needs to go, and so does Joe Mazzulla, who can't coach his way out of a paper bag.
0: Okay, well, I agree with you 100% on Mazzulla. They got to change the way they play. And changing the coach is a good way to do it. Why are you laughing?
2: How many cliches can we get?
6: It's Brad Stevens, not Brad Stevens. Yeah. Bad, yeah, see?
2: Yeah, Brad Stevens. Opie Taylor couldn't coach his way out of a paper bag.
7: He's done a good job in that front office. If you want to get on him this year for the Anthony Simons move and bringing in Vucevic, which was really about money more than anything else.
0: Thank you.
7: Yeah, I mean, you can get on him for that. But overall, I think he's doing a good job.
0: No, the biggest criticism I have of him is the way his team plays.
2: Yes.
7: Right.
0: Which ultimately he should be in charge of. He is the head of basketball operations. I don't even know if that's his title, but for all intents and purposes, he dictates who is on the floor and how they play. That shouldn't be the coach. That should be an organizational philosophy, and then you hire the coach to implement the way. I'll put it to you like this. Brad Stevens should be the one who dictates how they play. He's the smartest guy in the organization.
2: Definitely.
0: And I believe, I'm not even, that's not a sarcastic comment.
2: No, legitimately.
0: Yeah, he's a really good basketball guy.
2: Excellent.
0: I trust his judgment, and I trust his value system. I trust his opinion on the game. That should be the guy. That's his team. And he should hire a coach who then implements his system. Brad Stevens should not be saying, which he has on many occasions, I don't want to look over his shoulder. I don't want to be the guy that is in there giving my input because I've been in that spot and it's a tough spot and you don't want to get interference from above. That's Joe's call. That's my biggest criticism of Brad Stevens, especially when you got a really limited coach. Let's just call this for what it is. Joe Mazzulla is limited. But even if he had a good coach or an experienced coach, that should be Brad Stevens' team. His roster, his play style. And so his roster is fine. His roster is good. He's had a championship caliber roster for 5 years. How they play is his problem. That's on him. Don't just blame Mazzulla. Blame Stevens. He's letting it happen.
2: I find it stunning that he's like into this. You know what I mean? When I'm talking about the three-pointers now. Like, you would think that a guy like that would understand there's a time for everything. And it blows me away. I mean, look, it's been going on for years. But I still think of it and go, I don't get his fascination with the three.
0: And does anyone agree with the caller? Should they trade Jaylen Brown for what he's been saying here the last couple days? Hold your thought. Let me know. 617-779-0985. Long commercial-free segment is next.
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0: It's Felger here, and it's spring, so that means it could be 25 degrees or 85 degrees outside. 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
18: Instead of waiting 24 hours, if he'd have waited 24 days, and the kind of the disappointment and the sting is a little less and decreased, then you can go and say, you know what? We had a tough series against Philadelphia, but overall, I had a great season, a fun season watching this team grow. I don't think anybody would have an issue with that. But less than 24 hours after losing game 7, which you were the primary player because Jason was hurt, you blew a 3-1 lead. You're the leader of this team. People want to see disappointment. They want to see you go into a cave. You ain't heard none from Joe. You ain't heard none from none of the other Celtic players. Now, I don't know if Jason did a podcast. I think he did a podcast. I think it was a couple of weeks ago. I don't think it was like after the season. Nobody else went public. You don't see people at WWF matches. You don't see like people are going in and just like, hey, I need a month. You know, you might see me at the finals. You might see me, you know, on a vacation. But everybody needs to take a step back and reflect. And I think that includes Jalen, too.
0: Gary Washburn, just to get us back into Jalen Brown thing. It seems like it's been, is it 24 hours, like our OSHA calendar here? 24 hours, 36 hours since Jalen Brown told someone to go F themselves on Twitter? Or streaming or Twitch or whatever the hell he's doing there?
2: No, it really, it's become like the Vrabel Russini story. Like, when's the next drop?
0: 24 hours since the last time he told someone to go F themselves on Twitch. So it's a start. It's one day in counting for Jalen Brown. Should they trade him because he's popping off, as that last caller suggested?
2: No.
0: No way. Stop it.
2: No. Too good.
0: Not even close.
2: Yeah, look, and again, okay, so he's making some noise. All right. Like, but it's not like he is completely, you know, like he tried to do something to somebody. You know what I mean?
0: Yeah.
2: Like, without getting into any ridiculous particulars. So he's agitated, you know, at somebody. Fine, whatever. He hasn't done anything illegal. Hasn't done anything overly malicious.
0: He's had a bad couple of weeks.
2: Yeah, that's right.
0: And when I say bad, he's just had some tone deaf moments online. And they don't reflect well. And he's gotten a lot of blowback for him, and rightfully so. He's deserved everything that he's gotten. But at the end of the day, that's all he's done.
2: Right.
0: So
2: there's no serious transgression there.
0: As the caller said, Red would have had him traded. No, he wouldn't have. Arbach would have said, he's too good. I'm going to let him cool down. And when all the dust settles, we'll see where we're at. And
7: but you got to bring him in and have that conversation. You got to circle back to it. Like, you have to assess, is this going to get worse? I think we need to bring him in and say, look, if we add Giannis, how are you going to feel about that? Are you comfortable still being maybe the two here? Something like that. They have to have this conversation.
0: It's a great point. This is right. You know, right. I don't know if you even have to reference it, but you get to generally say, where exactly are you at? Because Tatum is back, and if we're being honest, it's his team, and it's going to be his team. Are you good with that? Are you really good with that? And that, you know, let's tell it like it is.
2: Sure.
0: And let's have a heart-to-heart, and it's going to go through him on the floor, and there's probably going to be things off the floor that he gets treatment that not everyone's going to get, and we all have to accept that. Do you accept that? You're right, Jim. They absolutely have to have that sort of come to Jesus thing.
7: Yeah, you can't just, if he doesn't do any more twitches or whatever the hell, that doesn't mean it's gone away, that he doesn't feel that way still. You still have to have this talk with him.
2: Yeah, they got to get aligned. I mean, they got to get on the same page for sure.
0: And believe me, I think I agree, and I think that Tracy McGrady was making nothing up when he said Jalen Brown has had problems deep within the organization. That could be the contract. Like, that could be a thing. Like, you know, they've already broached the topic of giving him that extra 2 years, and he knows he's not going to get it. Is that what it is? Or is it the fact that stuff we were kind of poking at the other day or workshopping the other day? Does Jason Tatum get to show up late to meetings, but Jalen Brown, you know, like stuff like that. Like, does Tatum get the star treatment up and down the experience, and he does it? Whatever the case is, they probably have to figure that out.
2: They do. Yeah, they do. And just quickly, the caller said Red would have traded him. I'm with you. Not only would Red have ignored it, Red would have traded for him.
0: Yeah, right, exactly. He would have let him shoot his way out of town somewhere else, Dennis Johnson.
2: Bingo.
0: And see opportunities that this guy can play. He's just went sour, but with a change of scenery, he'll be perfect for us, and that you're exactly right. He would trade for Jalen Brown.
2: Right. He would go get that guy.
0: Right.
2: So, which is what a smart team would do right now, is they try to get him on the cheap.
0: Okay, I promise. Right to your phones after Murray's 90-second update here. No commercials. Don't go anywhere.

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1: Stanley Cup playoffs, game one of the Western Conference final. Colorado Avalanche, they're home hosting the Vegas Golden Knights. And Colorado, I guess, could be asking the question tonight, dude, where's Makar? As defenseman Cale Makar is out due to an upper body injury. Puck drop at 8 p.m. An emailer asked me to do that. I wouldn't usually make a joke that terrible. Yes, Maz?
2: Ooh, that's a big one.
1: Yeah. Yeah, no Makar.
2: Did he miss the end of the previous series?
1: He got some sort of upper body injury, at the end of it.
2: And
3: No, that's a big one.
1: Yeah,
3: that's
1: a big one.
2: That is a big one.
3: All the more reason.
2: I see where you're going with this.
3: Someone's coming. Everything's lining up for him. Go ahead.
2: Barry Burbank would say, that's a big one.
1: The Buffalo Sabres announced a two-year extension for head coach Lindy Ruff. NBA playoffs, you get game two of the Western Conference final between the Oklahoma City Thunder and San Antonio Spurs, with the Spurs up one game to none. Tip-off in OKC at 8:30. Red Sox Royals wrapping up that series in Kansas City tonight with Connolly Early going up against Michael Wacha. First pitch, 7:40. And Aaron Rodgers is not going to be stringing anyone along or drawing out a decision for months. He asked today if this was going to be his final year, and he responded point blank, yes, this is it, telling reporters he thought he was done after head coach Mike Tomlin walked away, but the hiring of Mike McCarthy in Pittsburgh eventually changed his mind. So, final year for Aaron Rodgers. 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
3: I think that feels like a nice package there.
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3: All right, as promised, to your calls right now. It's Felger and Maz here in the 4 o'clock hour. How about Matt in Kentucky on the Celts? Go ahead, Matt.
7: Hey, guys. Thanks for having me. Just a couple observations. The team is lacking a legitimate, bona fide, elite point guard. You have to have one in the modern NBA. They've not had one since Rondo. Also, they need to get a power forward that can score inside and play good defense. They have very bad draft picks, and ultimately they're going to have to trade Tatum or Brown to obtain some of these players for these other positions. So thanks for having me.
3: I don't totally agree. The first thing we'll put aside. The second thing, a power forward, more of an inside presence. How about getting your big guys, your wing guys, to play inside versus on the three-point line?
2: I was just going to say, you just described Jason Tatum.
3: Or Jaylen Brown, who doesn't have quite the length that Tatum does, but has got more of the ass and is just fine down there when he plays down there. So instead of going and trading them for someone who plays down there, why don't you just have them play down there more anyway? Do they need an elite point guard, Maz? And does every team need an elite point guard?
2: I don't think so. I mean, look, again, I just think there's different ways that it's done now in the NBA. And on this one, I'm actually okay with it. That if you have a guy who, you know, is a wing that can handle the ball and handle it well enough to protect it and make good decisions with it, why does it have to be a point guard? It doesn't.
3: I agree.
2: It doesn't. So, you know, fans get obsessed with the, I don't know why, but they do, with the pure point guard, the guy who, you know, brings it up and distributes and creates. But I've yet to find a team that's been built around that kind of guy exclusively who won a championship because of it. And when I say that exclusively, you know, the guys who usually win that can do that also can score. So they're not really what you'd call pure point guards. You know what I mean?
3: Yes.
2: Like, you know, it's just not.
3: I feel that's a. Listen, you can have it. But you say pure point guard. If the pure point guard can't shoot,
2: you're screwed.
3: That doesn't work either.
2: Right. You're screwed.
3: And if the pure point guard you can pick on defense, you're in trouble too.
2: Exactly.
3: Jalen Brunson, et cetera. Like, so I don't know, like that pure point guard thing. I don't know if that.
2: No, me neither.
3: But I do agree they need someone else other than Tatum especially, but probably Tatum and Brown to trigger the offense.
2: I agree.
3: So, you know, you'd like to see those guys play more off the ball and move without the ball as opposed to them just pounding it into the ground. So that I think they do need, but that like pure point guard thing, I don't know. How about James and Saugus? Yes, James.
8: Last week, Felger, you mentioned that you heard from a source that the Red Sox might trade for Mike Trout. And I know you want star power on the Red Sox for the sake of your ratings, but as a fan, I just want players who can help the team win. I'm not interested in an injury-prone, over-the-hill designated hitter, and I can promise you he has no interest in coming to Boston. Now that the Bruins and Celtics are out of the playoffs, here comes Mike Felger peddling his latest crackpot trade ideas. Maybe you should go back to trying to sell me Jesus pillows. Just trying to earn my time, Mikey.
3: Okay. Felt like you were reading that.
2: He was. Pretty self-evident.
3: I don't know where to begin with that. Source, I told you up front, you know, put source in air quotes. The term source was used very, very liberally.
2: Loosely.
3: Very loosely, very liberally. So I didn't, I said it up front. You don't have to take it seriously, and you still don't have to take it seriously. Ah, now, I can still see the Red Sox doing something like that, and I can still see some value in Mike Trout for the right price. But that's certainly kind of a window dressing move, which is what we talked about as well.
2: Yes.
3: Do most fans agree with this guy that you'd rather have a nameless guy in there? Well, I mean, yeah, you'd rather have a better player, whoever that player is, whether he's has a name value or not. I think a lot of fans would get excited by Mike Trout. It's been a while since the Red Sox. Well, been a while. Certainly, it's been some time since you've had some fun with this team, and Mike Trout would at least be fun. It'd be interesting.
1: Absolutely. Look at the Phillies or the White Sox as examples of this. Like teams that are just kind of whatever, but they have studs like Kyle Schwarber, who might hit 70 home runs this year, and this Murakami, who the Red Sox were like fake in on before the season, that hits like a bomb a night, that are reasons to tune in. If you had Mike Trout and he still could stay healthy, that's reason to tune in if you kind of think the team blows, like I do.
2: They need a legit middle-of-the-order bat is what they need. I don't care who it is.
1: They need box office. Yeah. They need a box office name.
3: They need two things. They need actual, tangible, middle-of-the-lineup help. And as a business, as a entity,
2: sizzle.
3: They need a little something you could sink your teeth into.
2: Yeah. Ideally, you could get that in one guy.
3: So like, if it's Yordan Alvarez, you got the same guy. Mike Trout gives you, well, at least for sure, one of the things, box office. And then if he stays healthy, maybe the other thing, too. And I haven't given up on that, by the way. I mean, let's see. There was a story in the Wall Street Journal 2 days ago on Mike Trout and how much longer can he make it in L.A. And it was just sort of a – it didn't mention him being on the block. It didn't mention the Angels shopping him. It didn't mention teams around the league that might be interested, although they did sort of mention the Philly thing. But it was just sort of an out-of-nowhere Mike Trout story in the Wall Street Journal. About he's back putting up big numbers and he's still stuck in Anaheim. And I said to myself, interesting timing on this story.
2: I mean, look, the general idea out there, the general belief out there is that in order for there to be a trade, Trout's going to have to go in and ask for it.
3: So, and by the way, to what the caller said, the only thing I agree with him totally is that why would Trout want to come here? And I said that up front too. I can see the Red Sox making that kind of move. I can't see Mike Trout saying, all right, for the first time in whatever this is now, 14 years, I'm going to agree to a trade, and I want to be traded to the last place Boston Red Sox. Like that, you're right. I don't see him wanting to come here. I don't see that. But let's see how it all plays out.
2: Yeah, you know, to this point, he hasn't wanted to go anywhere.
3: Exactly.
2: Which scares me.
3: Never mind a miserable place in the Northeast that's in last place and has a pain in the ass fan base.
2: That guy should be pounding. Should have been pounding on the door freaking 8 years ago. Okay, that team has had 10 straight losing seasons, I think, or something like that. It's the Angels are a joke. You think the Red Sox are effed up? The Angels are worse.
3: Listen, caller, if they trade for Mike Trout, I expect you to write something else up and then call me back with another written take of apology. Shane in the car, go ahead, Shane.
9: Hey, yeah. I think the Cleveland coach couldn't bench Harden because McHale did the same thing in the fourth quarter in the 2015 conference finals, and they came back, and then the next season Harden got him fired because he wouldn't play defense.
3: I understand. So at this point, we're at a stage where we still have to kowtow to James Harden?
2: Yeah, I don't think he is the juice that he had 10 years ago.
3: F him. I mean, you said, did he say 2015?
2: Yeah.
1: Yeah. So, okay. So what was 11 that? Years ago?
3: Oh, was that when he won an MVP around then, right?
1: Yeah.
2: Oh, I'm sure.
3: I'm not sure what year that was, but that was around the time he was winning an MVP and he was a franchise player and you thought you could win with him. Okay. So maybe you got to kowtow him then. Now, 11 years later, and the guy's won absolutely nothing. He's at the stage of his career where the coach has to worry about being fired. If you sit James Harden on defense, I don't agree with you, caller.
2: No.
3: I think you can sit James Harden on defense and be just fine.
2: He's 36 and fat. Like, so you add, though, he might as well be 56 for crying out loud with the way he looks.
3: Brian and Methuen on the Canadiens. Back to this topic. Go ahead, Brian.
10: Hi, guys. Real quick, didn't the fact that the Cleveland coach didn't call a timeout, does that remind you guys of anybody at all in Boston?
3: Yes.
10: But basically, Falgar, I'm with you on the Canadiens. I hate the Canadiens. But didn't you know that they were going to choke the game away, Sabres?
3: I don't think they choked the game away. I mean, they kind of did. Yeah, Uka rhymes with Tuca, let in a flutter ball.
2: That guy.
3: Which makes perfect sense because Uka rhymes with Tuca, with the North Shore adult diaper sponsorship for Team Finland. So that didn't quite surprise me, but I thought Buffalo hung in there. They won Game 6 in Montreal, battled back from a 2-0 deficit in Game 7, took it to overtime, and that thing could have gone either way. I don't think Buffalo choked. I think those two teams are equal, and it came down to a flutter ball in overtime. So, but we're just parsing words. They certainly lost to him. And now Cale Makar is, I know that's another round, but just wait. This is all coming up Montreal.
2: Boy, like Makar out for game one. How long they've been off?
3: You know, it's...
1: Yeah, because that was a 5-game series with Minnesota, right?
2: Yes.
1: Yeah.
3: And he's still out. So that can't be a concussion.
1: No.
2: They said upper... And if it is a concussion...
3: Well, but concussion, they say upper body, but...
2: Yeah, right. But to your point, if it is a concussion, then it's bad.
3: I was reading it, you know, I spent a lot of time yesterday with Montreal and the language thing and the French-speaking coaches and how I just think it speaks so poorly of them as a franchise and those people. And I just think it's a core thing that I just like to beat them up over because I think it's just, they're so wrong. It's just such a wrong-headed thing. I was poking around on it on the internet. Do you know what these French language folks up in Quebec, the Quebecois had them do? The buses in Montreal had on that front message board.
2: Yeah.
3: The public buses, the public transit.
2: Yeah.
1: Oh, the digital board type?
2: Yeah, it usually has a number and a destination.
3: Up there they have Go Habs Go. The Quebecois, the French language police up there, had them remove the Go Habs Go because that was in English and it had to be in French or bilingual. So they had them remove. This is how far they go. This is the level they're at.
2: Did they make them put it in French?
3: So they took it down, and then after a good amount of time, they relented and let him go. Some say Allez. Allez Habs Allez, I think is what it is.
2: Allez Canadien.
3: Or something. I don't know what they... But some had to be in French. They allowed the Go Habs... They reluctantly allowed them to put the Go Habs Go back on the bus. So it's not... I don't think people fully understand the level that the French-speaking people in Quebec go to on this stuff. It's not just... You know, we want a coach we can understand. It's like, it's non-violent, but it's war for them. It's, you know.
2: That's unbelievable because it was in English.
3: Go Habs Go. Had to.
1: So it's Allez, Canadian Allez is what they trade?
3: Well, just reading around after, I don't know, months off the buses, they allowed him to go back on. Reluctantly. They let him put the Go Habs Go back on. And in some buses, it does say Allez.
2: Allez les habitants.
3: Like, I don't know. To me, that just feels like you could spend your time on something a little more worthwhile than Go Habs Go. But listen, that's your team, Murray. Those are your people. So Go Habs Go.
2: I like the idea of that as a marketing tool for the show. Right on the front of a bus. F you, Felger.
3: Back with more right after these words.
11: More Felger and Maz and you. On the way, on the Sports Hub.
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0: Hey, Scott Zolak here. 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
6: And let's look at the leverage points here. You talked about how he's got to create leverage. His greatest leverage is what you said, which is, I don't have to trade him. If I don't get what I want, I'll just hold him into June and July, August if I need to, September, we can put him on the field. The leverage for a team like the Patriots is, well, if we're the only bidder, you're ultimately going to have to offer the best we've got, unless there's somebody else laying in the weeds, Mike. You mentioned the Rams in there. That got far enough down the line that they told Devontae Adams, hey, we might trade for A.J. Brown and trade you away. Could they still reengage? Is there some other team that you could envision getting involved on A.J.?
7: Yeah, that was really close. It was closer than it got with the Patriots. That was really close. And there was one point where overnight it sort of died. And it was like late one night. This could be going down by the next morning. You know what? There's too many moving parts here. They could come back in at this point and say, look where we are. Look at this team that we've assembled this offseason here, and can only add to it. And, you know, we're willing to kind of sort of go for it here. And maybe that's part of the whole exchange. You know, do the Eagles eat some money here to help facilitate that? Can Howie do that and say, okay, well, this is how we're going to get our first round in return. Maybe put some of the financial burden on us. There's a lot of ways that it can go. I wouldn't be surprised if the Rams reemerge.
8: Real quick, A.J. Brown thought as we get closer to June 1, which is when the Eagles are obviously going to trade him for salary cap purposes. And that was Mike Garofalo and Tom Pelissero of the NFL Network going back and forth on, well, a couple of different informational nuggets there. That the Rams' dalliance with the Eagles got them closer to A.J. Brown than the Patriots ever got. And Brown was closer to going to the Rams than he was to New England. And, subsequently, Mike Garofalo thinks the Rams could very well get right back in it now that we're getting close to June 1. Furthermore, as Big Jim Murray points out in our email exchange, Albert Breer of SI believes the Chiefs could also circle back, in air quotes, and reconsider acquiring Brown from the Eagles. As Murray cuts and pastes here, the report, this, of course, has to do with Rashee Rice failing a drug test and undergoing another knee procedure and missing up to 2 more months. Rice this week violated his probation by testing positive for THC. That's a tough... This day and age, you're still... THC is getting you rung up.
9: Right.
8: I mean, I guess, you know, he deserves a closer look given his past and the accident and all of that. But anyway, he wasn't allowed to smoke weed, and he couldn't just not smoke weed. Didn't it blow you away, the people that just can't not smoke weed?
10: Yeah.
8: Like, it blows me away. Like, I've smoked plenty of pot in my life as a younger man, not so much now. But it's not like it's an opiate that is physically addictive.
9: Right.
8: All you gotta do is not smoke your weed, dude.
9: Find something else.
8: You're not going to go through withdrawals. It's not like being addicted to other substances. There's other substances that are highly addictive. And if you don't have them, you get sick and have to go into withdrawals and all of this.
10: It's actually pretty easy. You know, in the past, when I've there's been jobs I've had to go to. You take the pee test. They tell you, like, all right, make sure you're clean. Don't smoke for like 30 days. Easy, done.
8: Right. Back in the old days, you would have to, when were you drug tested for the Herald?
9: Hell yeah.
8: I remember it like it was yesterday. Didn't smoke for a month. Drank the tea just to make sure. Did the whole thing.
10: Get that golden seal.
8: That's it. Yes. Yeah. Simple.
9: It's a good thing they didn't test for alcohol.
8: You know, Bob Sayles, the sports editor, I showed up for the first official day. You failed. He goes, you passed your drug test. I'm like, yeah. He goes, upset of the week. But all you had to do was not smoke. Yeah, just don't smoke. You're not hooked on an opiate where you have to go through some sort of withdrawal. The people who just can't stop smoking, I wonder about you guys. You freaking wasteoids. Stone pieces. Just put the pipe down for a couple days. Can you do it?
10: Or don't take an edible. I mean, a lot of people take an edible these days. I don't get it.
8: Can you just not?
10: Well.
8: Like, that always blew me away because it's really just kind of a lifestyle. You know what I mean, Murray?
10: Yeah.
8: You know as well as anyone.
10: Absolutely.
8: It's not physically addictive.
10: It's not difficult at all. Just be like, I need a month off from this.
8: Just stop smoking.
10: Clears up your head real nice.
8: For just a time. And then once you get your contract back and you're lively, then smoke until you got them. But all you got to do is stop smoking for a little bit. You're on probation, man. For you to get your job and your livelihood back, all you have to do is not smoke pot. And he can't not smoke pot? That always blew me away.
10: He does seem to be a bit of a habitual line stepper. I refer to him as this generation's Josh Gordon. It's just always something.
9: Yeah, he's up there.
8: So in one breath, it's annoying that he's in trouble because he got tested positive for THC, where it's legal. And it's like, really? We're doing this? But then on the other hand, I say, dude, just put it down for 30 days. Can you not do that?
9: I mean, all I will add is that sweet tooth stuff that Murray was giving me a few years back.
8: It's not physically addictive, Maz.
9: That was pretty good. Boy, did I have a good golf swing on that.
8: Anyway, he's back in jail.
10: Oh, yeah, no, they arrested him on the spot.
8: So he, dude.
10: Yeah.
8: Imagine that feeling. All you have to do to not go to jail is put the pipe down. Stop smoking.
10: You know, the other part of that, it was mentioned, but they didn't get into the detail. He decided to push the knee surgery to probably next week, but he gets arrested on the spot yesterday. He was supposed to have that knee surgery a couple of weeks ago, so now he's extra behind the eight ball when he gets out of jail in 30 days to then get the knee surgery. You know what I mean? Like, this is going to, his timeline's now pushed because he said, I'll deal with the knee surgery later. Let me show up at court today. This will be no biggie. They put the cuffs on him. He goes to the clink for 30 days. And now he can't get the surgery for another month.
8: All because he couldn't.
10: If I'm the team, I'm out of my mind with this guy. I'm so pissed.
8: Right. And it's not that, like, it's the drugs. It's, dude, you don't have the willpower or the smarts or the maturity to just put it down for a month. Or the 2 month, whatever it's going to, just, you're on probation. If you get caught, you go back to jail and you still have to pop the edible or smoke the weed?
10: I'm guessing they didn't even have to test his pee. He just walked in and it was like,
8: what's the matter with you?
10: You just smoke that blunt now? Like, what are you doing?
9: Little puff of smoke leading the way. Yeah,
10: right.
8: Well, so anyway.
10: Like pig pen.
8: Because this knucklehead can't put the pipe down. He's back in jail. And he has to push the surgery back. Then there's also the matter of Rice's health, as ESPN's Adam Schefter reports Tuesday that Casey and the Casey wideout will be sidelined for upwards of 2 months after undergoing a cleanup procedure on his right knee. The Chiefs, Breer said, believed Rice can be a top 10 NFL receiver when healthy, but are skeptical, I'd say, as to whether they can trust Rice to stay out of legal trouble and stay healthy. Rice's legal woes and injury history could force Kansas City to reconsider an offer for A.J. Brown. So this is all a long way of saying, I don't think the A.J. Brown thing is in the bag, nor should it be. Well, let me rephrase. I do get the sense that Vrabel and Howie Roseman have a handshake deal, and they do have a deal. Like that, I do think that's there. So I guess if I had to bet it, A.J. Brown's coming to the Patriots, like most everyone thinks. I just don't know why that is. I don't know why Roseman would do that. I don't know why Howie Roseman would back himself into the corner. I don't understand on both sides. I don't understand why Roseman would agree to a deal before he has to when the rest of this stuff hasn't shaken out, as we've just seen. Players get hurt in the offseason. Players fail drug tests in the offseason. Players go into rehab, Puka Nacua. Right? So there's like all this stuff that can play out. Why would you already
10: lock yourself in with one
8: lock
10: guy,
8: into
10: one team?
8: A deal? Well, I mean, okay. Yeah, go ahead.
9: I was going to say the only answer is that the Patriots met his price and that, you know, and he said, you know, they gave each other their word that you're going to give me a first and 28 or whatever it is. And you have to, you know, take them off the market. And they agreed. Like, which again would kind of irritate me a little because I would think that it's a little desperate on the part of the Patriots when they really don't have to. I don't know how much the market for him is really is, even with these reports. Like, convenient timing, don't you think, that these come out, you know, 10 days before June 1st gets
8: okay,
9: here?
8: So listen, this may be Roseman trying to gin up a market.
9: Exactly,
8: okay,
9: right.
8: But which then means they don't have a handshake deal. If they have a handshake deal and Roseman's going to, you know, live up to his word. Everyone's going to live up to their word that the Pats are going to give him the pick that they said they were going to give him, and Roseman's going to give him A.J. Brown. Why would they have to gin up a market?
9: Maybe they maybe they don't have a handshake deal.
10: You wouldn't worry about it at all because the deal was essentially done. Because there's another one, too. James Palmer, the NFL reporter, was on with Kay Adams on

0: I don't think the Pats should give up a first-round pick for
1: me either. I feel the same way.
0: Not in 2027, not in 2028, not anywhere.
1: Too high a cost.
0: I think it's too high because I don't think anyone else is offering the first. So why should you? But then again, maybe it's to keep him off the market so the failed drug tests and injuries and all that doesn't come into play and others don't get involved. But I've heard a lot of people say this, that, you know, Pelissero and Garofalo or Palmer's just doing Howie Roseman's bidding and trying to gin up a market. Well, if the deal's already done, why do they have to gin up a market? That doesn't jibe now, does it?
1: No, it doesn't jibe. And look, I believe there can be agreements pending. You know what I mean? And I don't even mean a physical. I just mean, you know, we want to do the deal. Okay, we can't do it till June 1. We'd give you something like this. That's okay. I think we can work with that. You know, let's talk again when we get to June.
0: Yeah.
1: In the interim, like, look, didn't we learn with Max Crosby that if it's not done, it's not done?
2: That's a good point, yeah.
0: I think maybe this thing still is up in the air.
1: So, now look, it could be other teams dinking around, trying to mess with it. Who the hell knows? But until it's actually done, do I think he's coming here? My answer is yes. But who the hell knows? It wouldn't be the first deal that blew up.
0: And again, if all you have to do to land the job or stay out of jail is not smoke weed, don't smoke the weed. Can you do that?
1: How many years do you think Rashee Rice has been in the league?
0: I don't know.
2: 4, 5?
1: Okay. I'm sort of with Murray. I said, this guy's been in the league, what, 4 or 5 years now? Three. And
2: it's something every year.
1: It is. It feels like he's had a litany of problems. And it's 3 years. So it's either an injury 1 year or, you know, an off-field incident the next year. Or now it's another one. I can see why the Chiefs would be losing their mind. He's going to be a free agent at the end of this year anyway. So now, I remember, I don't think he was a first-round pick. Maybe he was. So they might have that fifth-year option. He's a second-rounder. So the, you know, like, if they're going to cut bait with him anyway, well, then get rid of him now and go get a real guy.
0: I mean, this
1: I
0: one
1: can
0: is,
1: see that.
0: Dude, how bad do you want it? You want to play? All you have to do is stop smoking. I mean, I know I'm kind of stuck on that because I know people like this. Like, I'm not... It's not just picking on Rashee Rice. It's a thing. It's like, just don't smoke weed. Try that. Have a Miller Lite.
1: This guy's been nothing but a problem the last 2 years. His rookie year, he was pretty good. And at the end of the season, he was really coming on. It hasn't even come close to replicating itself since then. So, you know, whatever problems he's dealing with, he hasn't been able to shake him for 2 years.
0: Okay, so we got Jalen Brown, Celtics, Brad Stevens. We did a lot of Red Sox to begin the program. You can add this to the list. Your phone's on everything after Big Jim Murray gives you an update right here.
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2: Aaron Rodgers today confirming he is going to retire after the upcoming NFL season with the Pittsburgh Steelers. Quarterback announced the decision today in his first media appearance days after signing a $25 million contract to play for one more season. Stanley Cup playoffs. It's game one of the Western Conference Final. The Colorado Avalanche, they're home hosting the Vegas Golden Knights. Colorado going to have to try to win game one without star defenseman Cale Makar, who is out due to an upper body injury. Puck drops at 8 p.m. Buffalo Sabres announced a 2-year extension for head coach Lindy Ruff. NBA playoffs, game two in the Western Conference Final between the Oklahoma City Thunder and San Antonio Spurs. Spurs up 1-0. Tip-off in OKC is at 8:30. Red Sox Royals tonight. Kansas City wrapping up that series. Connolly early going up against Michael Wacha. First pitch at 7:40. Headlines, they are brought to you by... Vinzo's Primo Vino. 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I'm Jim Murray for Boston's Home for Sports, 98.5 of Sports Hub. Another update at 5 o'clock.
3: 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Thanks.
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0: 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Just do a quick email here, Kevin, Majori, if you don't mind. Please. Thank you.
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3: 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Panel replacements. Old wiring. They're specialists. Okay? Specialists in replacing old wiring, which has to come out. It's a fire hazard, all that stuff. They also deal in Generac generators, the preferred dealer of Generex here in Boston. So that's who you want to call if you have a generator. Subject line, hey, moron. Gary writes in, Felger, you friggin' moron. Ted Williams was a Charlie Lau study with a wood chopping downward swing, which creates backspin that causes the ball faster and longer flight. I don't know how we got on this earlier. We're talking about the Red Sox and launch angle. This newfangled thing. And I think, said, well, Ted Williams believed in an uppercut swing. He didn't call it launch angle, but he believed in an uppercut swing. So this is what this is responding to. Hey, moron. He says, longtime MLB hitting coach Walt Riniak is from the same school. Rod Carew, Griffey Jr., Wade Boggs, George Brett, and Tony Gwynn, to name a few, are all MVP Hall of Famers who consistently hit above 350. So also read Williams' book, The Science of Hitting, before you lump him in with today's losers. Sheldon from Rhode Island.
5: This guy's wrong.
3: It took just a quick Google search, to which I put in the search bar, Ted Williams' uppercut swing. First thing that comes up is a YouTube instructional video of him with the Texas Rangers. Ted Williams explains why you need to swing up at the ball, is the headline of the instructional video.
5: I mean, it makes perfect sense if you think about it.
3: Then I have another story here on the science of hitting. It says, the discovery of an optimal launch angle revolutionized the long-held theory of swinging that dominated the league for several generations. Ted Williams, the last 400 hitter, thought of the uppercut swing as perfect. On and on and on. He felt that way because, as you read further, of the mound was being elevated. And so to meet the ball at its proper place,
5: to be on the same plane as the pitch, you got to be swinging uphill.
3: The pitch was coming down, so you had to be coming slightly up to be on the plane of the ball. That's
5: correct.
3: Why he believed. So, Sheldon,
5: right.
3: Sheldon, sorry. Sorry, I had that one too. Sorry.
5: I mean, like, I don't know where people come up with this kind of crap. Like, the whole thing about Ted Williams talking about swinging an uppercut is as old as time itself. It goes back to before World War II.
3: Made that up? Anyway, back to your phones on everything here, as promised. Bill in Mashpee. Go, Bill.
6: Hey, I just want to say, when it comes to the Red Sox, I mean, I agree with all the, you know, the roster moves and Trout and doing all that, but it really comes down to the message of the ownership, and that's, if you ask them to define winning, they would give you some sort of gobbledygook, analytics-driven response that is shrouded in, you know, not a non-answer when it comes to what is winning to you in this team. And it would be the complete opposite of what's happening right now, you know? So I think that's what it comes down to. Fans can't have faith in this team unless ownership just, you know,
3: yeah, well,
6: straight
3: they're
6: up
3: not,
6: is honest.
3: They're not championship-driven, Bill, is the problem. They're just not championship-driven.
5: I mean, you know, the goal is to win, you think. They're looking for peak efficiency. Those are two different objectives.
3: How about Jeff at work on the Celtics? Hi, Jeff.
7: Hi. My question to all of you guys is Missoula fireable?
5: Yes.
7: Like I said, I called yesterday, and I was, you know, working with a guy, you know, Frank, and I'm not trying to, you know, pin him.
3: Hold on.
7: And
3: this Frank again.
5: This guy gets around.
3: Tell you what, no, this is the same guy that called about his guy at work.
5: Yeah. No, I know, but yeah, Frank yeah. has Frank has a lot of opinions on it.
7: Around the established.
3: Well, hold on, Jeff. Just stop for a second. We're going to flush out the Frank thing just for a minute.
5: This is the guy who gave us that famous phone call, you know.
3: No, I
5: know.
3: Go ahead.
5: Yeah, you do.
3: Which one?
5: Let's say it's called So It Is. You know, you remember that guy?
3: No, I don't.
5: Oh, yeah, you know. I'll refresh your memory during the break. I think this is him. Go ahead.
3: Jeff, this Frank, stop talking. This Frank at work, does he get like preferential treatment?
7: Here you go. No, it's not. I'm at work, but he to quote Maz, he drives me bananas, and I'm trying to get away from the radio that, you know, I don't want it to echo.
4: Okay.
3: All right, Jeff, just give me your take, and then we're going to move on. Go ahead.
7: Is he fireable?
3: Yes, but they're not going to fire him.
0: I wish they would have.
3: But I think Stevens is wedded to this guy. I think that the Celtics also have a sort of a little of an inferiority complex, and they probably look at it and say the bad teams change coaches. We don't need to change coaches, and so we're not doing that. And so, no, I don't think he's going anywhere. If they go one and done again next year, though,
0: he's got to go. Something's going to have to change.
3: I think at that point, yeah. I think he's got one more year, but it's not going to happen now.
5: I mean, there's got to be, you know, there's got to be some doubt there about the way this thing is working. I can't imagine that they're all fully 100% on board, although over there you never know.
3: 617-779-0985. Dave in Marshfield. Yes, Dave.
2: Hey, fellas, I wanted to talk about Jaylen Brown. I think he's getting a bit of a bad rap. You know, I don't really care about, you know, his activity on Twitch, but, you know, he balled this season. You know, he really galvanized the team. And I know this is going to be a bit of a controversial take, but why, if Jaylen Brown had torn his Achilles, would the Celtics be in the same position with Jason Tatum taking the reins and leading? Would they have gotten the number two seed? Would they have gotten where they are with him pounding the basketball at the top of the key? And two, why is nobody wondering, you know, if we're going to trade one of these guys and for Giannis, let's say, I kind of like Jaylen Brown's game paired with Giannis better than Jason Tatum.
3: Hey, Dave, it's not a controversial take. I think there's plenty of people who feel this way. If you're going to get what one, it should be Jason Tatum. I might even be talked into that, frankly. I like the team when it's run through Jaylen Brown more than Jason Tatum. I think Tatum's better, but I like Jaylen Brown's play style better, and I like his whole demeanor. And again, he's had a bad couple of weeks. He deserves to be criticized for what he's been doing here the last couple of weeks. But I like his whole makeup better than Tatum. I might be convinced to do that. I just don't really pound that table because I don't think it's anywhere near happening. I think that the team is absolutely all in on Jason Tatum as their franchise guy, and that's not going to change. So you really just sort of ping into the wind if you're trying to get that to happen.
5: Yeah, look, I think they're hooked on Tatum too. The other thing, though, I'll play it out. Do you think Giannis thinks he's better than Jaylen Brown?
3: Yes.
0: Yes.
5: How's that going to work then? Because it's the same thing all over again.
3: Yeah, right. Yes. No, so what... For Giannis to work here with Tatum and Brown, Giannis and Jaylen Brown have to come to grips with where they are in the hierarchy.
5: Yep.
3: Giannis has to accept not being the second fiddle, but being the third fiddle.
0: Mm-hmm. Ain't going to happen.
3: And Brown has to accept that it's just not all going to go through him.
0: Ain't going
3: to
0: happen.
3: So that's what they have to navigate if that's what they're looking to do there.
5: Correct.
3: Scott in Canton. What do you got, Scott?
4: Two things I want to talk about. Number one, I would like to see A.J. Brown come to the Patriots. And number two, I do not want to see A.J. Brown go to the Kansas City Chiefs.
3: Right. I guess there's that.
0: Agree well, completely with both.
3: No, I mean, it's...
5: Well, the first thing we'll take care of the second.
3: Scott is our most straightforward.
0: Yes.
5: Yeah, no, he's right to the point.
3: We really know where to go with it.
0: Chiefs are going to have to add a wide receiver, though, because, again, yes. Rashee Rice and his troubles.
3: Knucklehead.
0: Mahomes coming back. You want to get him some help. So maybe that's Steph Diggs. You know, he's been bandied about here a little bit on these internet streets over the last few days. Maybe Diggs goes to Kansas City. But they're going to have to pick up another body at that position.
3: Yes, why are you laughing, Mask?
5: Because I still got that guy in my head. That
0: The Frank guy?
5: Yeah. I'll tell you during the break. You'll remember the call.
3: Okay,
5: was the most, like, non sequitur. All over the place phone call we've ever gotten. It was unbelievable.
3: Okay, so tell me some other time, because I hate to do this to you again.
5: Okay.
3: But I got to go. I'm sorry. It's the second time in 2 weeks. I'm sure I'm going to hear from Alex Cora on this, but I got to go again.
5: Don't apologize.
3: I got to go. I'm sorry.
5: No, all good.
3: I'm sorry. So you got the plane the rest of the way.
5: Murray and I got it under control.
3: Okay, long commercial-free segment.
5: We're going to be talking about all kinds of stuff the rest of the way.
3: Comes your way next. Don't go anywhere.
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21: And Moran's 1-2 pitch. Swing and a miss to end the ball game. Red Sox win this one going away. 15 hits pounded up by the Sox in a 7-1 win.
22: Well, you needed this one, right? A lot of guys up and down this lineup with multiple hits. Big day from Duran with 3-run homer. Austin Wilson, 3 more RBIs from Contreras. Kind of Falefa, 3 hits. So up and down offensively, guys feeling pretty good about it. Nice victory here tomorrow. You already won the series, but you got to go for the sweep. You go game to game here, and hopefully Conley Early can give you a shot at it.
5: Seven one win for the Red Sox last night. Murray, simple question. Are the Red Sox getting better, or do the Kansas City Royals just suck worse than the Red Sox do?
0: Royals suck more than the Red Sox do. And even if they are getting better, I don't care, because I know this team sucks, and this isn't real, what I'm seeing. They're playing suck teams in a down American League year. And I'm not going to, you know, there's been times where I fought both you and Felger, and they're like, well, you know, we're only a few games out of the wild card. They're in it. And some years, like last year, they actually were. They made it. And they were actually, you know, as the summer went along and they ended up making the playoffs, I was happy to be wrong. They were a fun team to watch last year. This year, they suck. This team sucks. Okay, the pitching's better. Big whoop. They can't hit a lick. And they're just beating up on bad teams. They're winning. They have a teams against that they've played with a winning record. They're 9-15. A losing record like the Royals, they're 12-12. The American League sucks. They're beating up on the suckier teams in a suck league. So no, I'm not going to take this seriously and be like, ooh, they're better. No.
5: Okay. So look, I
0: know what they are.
5: Murray,
0: they're not good.
5: Murray, I'm busting your balls over it. I feel the same way you do. How could you feel any better? Let me see them win or string together 3 or 4 good series in a row, and then maybe they'll start changing my mind. But I acknowledge that. It would take a lot, but sure, they could change my mind. Of course they could. In your mind, what would it take for them to change your mind that this season might actually have some value to it?
0: Could you win a couple of series against winning teams back to back? Can you string together a 8-11 game winning streak that no one really saw coming? And can you do it by actually hitting some balls out of the ballpark, winning, you know, getting 6-7 runs a game, something like that? Can Roman Anthony come back and be healthy? You know, there's a lot there, but they would have to do those certain things to make me take them seriously. Yeah. I just don't think that they're capable of it.
5: So I wonder if they're capable of it, too. I'm not sure they are, and I'm not telling you I think that they're going to change. I'm just telling you that the last, you know, 3 or 4 days have been a little bit better. They've won 3 out of 4. They beat the Braves in one of those games, and they got clobbered by the Braves, and now they're beating up on the Royals. Early in the year, I wasn't sure they could beat bad teams. Now I'm starting to feel like maybe they could beat bad teams. Dave is in Holden on the Bruins. We've talked about them a little bit too, or at least some hockey. Dave, what do you got?
23: I've been laying in bed here for about a year now.
5: Okay,
23: so
5: what
23: I've
5: do you?
23: I've been watching a lot of games. And I was watching a Bruins game. They were playing the Panthers. And Felger's always talking about how they can't get out of their own end. And I was watching, I think it was Zaka had the puck, and he got the blue line, and Panthers poked it away, so he turned around, pivoted, turned around three times, and he got poked away 3 times.
5: Dave, what is the ultimate point?
23: They can't cross the blue line.
5: I agree.
0: They stink, too. I hope you're better and not bedridden for another year.
5: So I don't wish that on anybody, but I agree. Getting the puck out of their own zone for a team that is invested in a defenseman the way they do or have, for them to be exposed back there over and over again is an alarming thing. Earl in Longmeadow on Garrett Crochet and Chris Sale. Go ahead, Garrett.
24: Yeah, I have a question for Mavs and Murray. This guy, Chris Crochet, was supposed to be our savior every fifth day when he took the mound, and it looks like he's going to play himself on the injury list right out of Boston till he goes someplace else and becomes a Cy Young winner. I just don't understand what he reminds me so much of Chris Sale that I'm afraid the same thing's going to happen.
5: Okay, so Earl, why does he remind you of Chris Sale?
24: Because he's on the injured reserve list all the time, or so it seems.
5: Okay, but again, it's not all the time. He pitched pretty much the entirety of last season and was nails in the playoffs.
0: He was a horse for them last year.
5: And the other thing is that Chris Sale, when he got to the playoffs, even when he was healthy, got his face kicked in a couple of times. The actual performance for Sale in the postseason wasn't very good. So, Crochet got hurt at the beginning of this year. Yes. But he hasn't had anything close to the sequence of events that Sale had to keep him off the mound. I mean, it's not a comp yet. It might be. And people have compared him to Sale just because both pitched for the White Sox. Both were relievers who were converted to starters, and both were acquired by the Red Sox. But to me, it pretty much stops there. Now, this might be the beginning of something. I'm just not ready to say that yet. Squeeze in one more before the top of the hour. LJ in Salem on the Patriots and the NFL and the extended schedule. Go ahead, LJ. Well, this is just peachy.
0: All right, good talk.
5: This is excellent. So we'll go to headlines here. Murray, you'll get you caught up. When we come back, we'll tell you what sent us into orbit about the Red Sox here earlier in the day. It was a, put it this way, it was a conversation between a Red Sox executive and members of the media on a podcast that should tell you perfectly what the Red Sox value in this day and age. Murray has your headlines. Don't go anywhere. No commercials.
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0: Patriots, a couple of roster moves today. They signed defensive tackle Travis Shaw and released long snapper Nico Lalos. In other NFL news, Aaron Rodgers confirmed he's going to retire after the upcoming season with the Pittsburgh Steelers. The quarterback announced the decision today in his first media appearance, days after he signed a $25 million contract to play for one more season with Pittsburgh. Rodgers also told the gathered media that his fake wife, who's not publicly known, he's only referred to her as Brittany, convinced him to have one last go at winning another Super Bowl. Stanley Cup playoffs, game one of the Western Conference Final. Colorado Avalanche at home hosting the Vegas Golden Knights, and the Avs will have to try to win game one without star defenseman Cale Makar, who is out due to an upper body injury. Puck drops at 8 p.m. Buffalo Sabres announced a two-year extension for head coach Lindy Ruff. NBA playoff action, game two in the Western Conference Final between the Oklahoma City Thunder and San Antonio Spurs. Spurs up one game to none, tip-off in OKC at 8:30. Red Sox Royals in KC tonight. Connelly early going up against Michael Wacha, first pitch 7:40. 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
1: I'm wondering what you learned about timetables and readiness from what you went through with both Roman Anthony and Marcelo Meyer that can maybe get applied to not only Franklin, but other top prospects going forward.
2: Yeah, I think we are a part of a market that very much cares about the Boston Red Sox, but also very much cares about the prospects that are coming up. And I don't know if there's any other region that is as knowledgeable about players that are coming up through our organization as this organization. There are probably players in Worcester and players in Portland that could walk around the town and people would know who they are. I think for us, it's I don't want to say noise, but less focused on what people believe externally and when a player's timeline is and when they're ready, and really focusing on our process, on the player's process, on the things they're working on, the goals we have set for them, and making sure they achieve those goals and are being challenged at the same time to continue to progress. So, we have a lot of different conversations and a lot of really strong information that gives us not a timeline, but more of a process to prepare for when these guys are ready, and making sure we stick to that versus worrying about what everyone else thinks. And while it's there, it's real, like really focusing on what's best for the player. And at the end of the day, we need to make the best decisions for the player and the organization. That's what we try to do.
5: All right, fourth and final hour of Felger and Mazz. I want to go back to this because this is the comment that I heard today that went up my ass more than anything that I heard. Drove me absolutely freaking bananas. I want to play the beginning for you again because I want people to listen to it. Kevin Maggiore, if you could just re-cue that sucker. Because this is, his name is Brian Abraham. He was on, I can't remember what the name of the Fenway Rundown podcast, I think it is, with McAdam and Chris Cotillo on Mass Live. And they were asking about, to me, this is one of the most pertinent and relevant and important questions, Murray, about where the Red Sox are going as an organization. Okay, it's how are they going to develop their young players? They've been selling us these young players, shoving them down our throat for 5 years. It was the message that came out of Fenway Park was we're building, we're building, we're still building. And then they started hyping the crap out of Meyer and Kyle Teal and Roman Anthony and then Christian Campbell. Teal obviously ended up getting traded for Garrett Crochet. I'm not going to rip him for that one. The only thing I've ever questioned in that deal is whether it had to be Teal. Okay? I don't blame them for giving up something good to get Garrett Crochet. If you have a catcher that can hit, that's a huge asset in baseball. Always has been, always will be. But the other ones have not lived up to the hype. And so I wonder whether the Red Sox are doing it right. So, again, listen to the question from McAdam. And then let's play the beginning of the answer, if you could, as well, Kevin. Let's do it again.
1: I'm wondering what you learned about timetables and readiness from what you went through with both Roman Anthony and Marcelo Meyer that can maybe get applied to not only Franklin, but other top prospects going forward.
5: Can we stop real quick? Simple question, right? Although McAdam naturally asked it in a complicated way. It goes on for about 20 seconds. But you get the idea.
0: Sure.
5: Simple question. Meyer has struggled. Anthony has struggled. Is there anything you can learn from that? Simple question. Go ahead.
2: Yeah, I think we are a part of a market that very much cares about the Boston Red Sox, but also very much cares about the prospects that are coming up. And I don't know if there's any other region that is as knowledgeable about players that are coming up through our organization as this organization. There are probably players in Worcester and players in Portland that could walk around the town and people would know who they are. I think for us, it's I don't want to say noise, but less focused on what people believe externally and when a player's timeline is and when they're ready, and really focusing on our process, on the player's process, on the things they're working on, the goals we have set for them, and making sure they achieve those goals and are being challenged at the same time to continue to progress. So, we have a lot of different conversations and a lot of really strong information that gives us not a timeline, but more of a process to prepare for when these guys are ready, and making sure we stick to that versus worrying about what everyone else thinks. And while it's there, it's real, like really focusing on what's best for the player. And at the end of the day, we need to make the best decisions for the player and the organization. That's what we try to do.
5: Okay. So again, did he answer the question? Did they learn anything? Because this is the part that alarms me, is the way that it was portrayed there by Brian Abraham, who, by the way, I don't know. Okay, I don't know Brian Abraham. I have no history of Brian Abraham. I have no access to Grind. I'm sure he's a good guy. I have no doubt that he's a good guy. But when I hear this whole thing, I say, no, the question is, what did you learn? And his answer basically is, all that stuff out there when they struggle, that's noise. We believe in our process. We're going to stay with our process. Tell me why I should believe that.
0: You shouldn't.
5: Why should I? Again, who is Brian Abraham and what's his track record?
0: I'd never heard of him until today.
5: And what's Craig Breslow's track record to make me say, oh, there's actually a track record and your program works? What is there from that guy to suggest to me that I should have blind faith in their operation? And the answer is nothing. Nothing. There is nothing there that should make me want to believe in that. So when you say it's noise, here's the other part of it for me. Does Roman Anthony hear the noise? Does Marcelo Meyer hear the noise? Because I bet they do. Because they're 20-something, and they're inexperienced, and they might think that they're the cocks of the walk, and they're the cat's ass. Because at 22 years old, when you're a high-ranked prospect or a highly touted prospect, everybody thinks you're great. You can get an inflated sense of yourself.
0: I mean, Roman Anthony definitely does. It wasn't him that had that rebuttal to Michael Holly, but it was clear that it bothered him because Jaron Duran had to go cape up for him and do that thing on Instagram a couple of weeks ago.
5: So there you go, Murray. My point is they wouldn't be human if they didn't hear it. And if the environment can affect them and they hear the noise, then the noise is relevant. And the noise, by the way, and Felger made this point earlier, and he's right. The Red Sox are the ones that help generate the noise. They hype the crap out of these guys.
0: Self-inflicted. They referred to Campbell and Meyer and Anthony as the big three. And they've been doing it for years now. So they did it to themselves.
5: So the fact that there are now doubts about these guys is because they got hyped through the freaking ceiling or through the roof. Christian Campbell has already failed. Marcelo Meyer's batting average is worse than it was a year ago. Roman Anthony has gone backwards and is now injured and on the injured list after missing the end of season last year with an injury. What is wrong about the noise? If you don't want the noise, go work in Tampa.
0: Or don't overhype these guys. Christian Campbell feels like that thing feels done. Like he's been down to Worcester and hasn't returned in a year.
5: So I think he's cashed. I just think that it again, made no attempt. I don't think they've learned anything is what I'm getting at.
0: Yeah.
5: He didn't answer the question because I don't think they've learned anything. And here's the advantage of being a fan or a follower over a long period of time and not being someone who's working in the organization now, and I don't even know how old Brian Abraham is. But when you are now the vice president of player development, and you didn't live through some of the failures of other people who were directors of player development, you know what you don't know? Where the pitfalls are. And one of the pitfalls in this market is bringing them up too quickly, not surrounding them with veteran talent that can protect them, and putting them in a position to fail. That's where the pitfalls are, and I don't think they know it. I don't think the Red Sox know it. I think that the fans who have followed the team for 30 or 40 years have seen this before, and the geniuses who run baseball over there now, as the wife of Jason Varitek put it a couple of days ago, the geniuses who run it, I don't think they know. I think they know, but they don't. Steve's in Miami. Steve, go ahead.
4: Oh, hi. How are you?
5: Good. What do you got, Steve?
4: I'm just hoping that they don't overpay, and I'll explain why.
5: Overpay who?
4: The Red Sox.
5: Overpay,
4: when they get a bat, they don't give up one of these first row, one of these young kids that they are grooming, then are doing very well. I mean, they've done that in the past. They didn't get John Lester back. They overpaid for David Price, and they've have a history of that. And I would say the biggest problem of the Red Sox is their evaluation.
5: Yeah, Steve, I agree with that. I'm going to let you go because here's the question I would say. Look, nobody wants to overpay for anything, but when you don't have a right-handed bat in the middle of the lineup, how do you expect to get it without giving something up? I just don't know if that's a realistic possibility. So you either want a hitter or you don't. Now, best case scenario, Anthony comes back, hits, and he, Duran, and Abreu all start hitting at the same time. Add Wilton Contreras to the mix, and they're a better team than they were at the beginning of the year. Do I think it's likely? No. Do I think it's possible? Of course. Yes, it could turn. It could change. We've all seen it before. Do I think it's going to? No. Rich is in Worcester. Go ahead, Rich.
6: Hi, how you doing? I just want to say I want to block all this out. Every sport in New England is driving me bananas. I'm going to Maine. I'm going clam digging. I'm eating lobsters. And I'm going to kick back until October and come back when the tornado's over.
0: All right.
6: Thank you very much.
0: Enjoy your clams, Rich.
5: Thanks, Rich. Appreciate it. I guess that's the only call we're going to get from him for 3 or 4 months.
0: Whole belly only, not just the strips.
5: I like the whole belly too, Murray. I'm glad you brought that up. Majori, have you ever had fried clams or steamed clams?
7: I don't eat seafood, no.
5: You don't eat seafood at all?
0: What the hell's wrong with you?
7: I'm not a seafood guy.
5: You know what? That fits. You're one of these guys that like eats only like pasta, burgers, like safe food.
7: Very much, yeah. No, I'm a very safe. I don't try a lot of new things, but seafood, I have tried certain seafood out, totally out on it. If it's in the ocean, I'm not eating it. I'm not going in the ocean either.
0: Doesn't your family do the Feast of the Seven Fishes, Christmas Eve, that kind of thing? What the hell do you eat?
7: No. No, we don't.
0: Oh.
7: Last year, we had pasta and meatballs.
5: Murray, Felger would kill me for doing this. Were you a picky eater?
0: That won't eat me first.
5: No, when you were a kid.
0: No.
5: So you were
0: a fat child. I would eat anything.
5: Murray looked like James Harden. Colin in Boston. Colin, go ahead.
8: Hey, thanks for taking my call. So I'm still pissed about the Celtics blowing the 3-1 lead to the 76ers. And now that the Cavaliers have made it to the Eastern Conference Final with Donovan Mitchell, that leaves Joel Embiid being the only player to ever make the first team All-NBA in the last 40 years to not make the Eastern Conference Finals. And we just blew a 3-1 lead to that bum and that bum franchise. Thanks.
5: Colin, you should feel badly about the Celtics after what we saw last night. Because you know what Cleveland looked like, Murray? Do tell.
0: The Celtics.
5: They did. The Cavs looked exactly like the
0: Celtics. An older, fatter Celtics team, kind of. I mean,
5: seriously, could you have gotten a better facsimile or copy of what the Celtics were last night?
0: Not in terms of the way that they gagged that game.
5: Holy crap, it was a flashback right to last year in the playoffs. That's exactly what it was. Tell me you've seen that before. Someone's playing the Knicks in the postseason. They're up 20. They blow the 20-point lead, they give up the game, and they crap their pants in the process. Remind you of anyone? They shot 53s in the game. They started making bad decisions with the lead and almost checked out of the game. Again, remind you of anyone? The only thing that was missing was the coach on the sideline. Although they had a guy making the same kinds of decisions. Wouldn't call timeouts and didn't tell his team to get a good shot. It was the Celtics all over again. Anyway, see, I did not have an expansive palate as a kid, Murray. Like most kids, I didn't eat a lot of shellfish, for example, lobster, clams. I didn't like that stuff. I was afraid of it. But then I got to college, and I started sampling a little bit, and I thought, this is good. I fell in love with steamers.
0: Oh, they're so good.
5: All that kind of stuff. Love it. Love it. I'd love to spend the summer eating steamers instead of talking about the Red Sox. I unfortunately don't have an option.
0: Going up Maine. Going to go digging for clams.
5: Thankfully, Matt McCarthy will be joining me tonight on the baseball
0: hour. Oh, so you get
5: hour.
0: Some help.
5: Yeah, I'll take the pressure off a little bit. That'll help a little bit. Having McCarthy here is good. I'm all for that. Anyway, we'll get back to your phone calls when we come back. Don't go anywhere. And what the hell was I going to else say? Oh, I want to give an update to Kevin. Do I have a read on the golf tournament? I don't, do I?
0: Oh, yeah, that went live today, right? This morning.
5: Yeah. Well, you know what? Off the top of my... Okay, so I can get it off the... we'll do it when we come back. How about that? I'll give you the latest on the golf tournament for 98.5, the Sports Hub, specifically the auction that will help us raise money for the Special Olympics. Special Olympics Massachusetts. We'll have that as well as your calls when we come back. 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
0: And hey, Big Jim Murray here to let you know that boxing is back at Fenway. 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
25: And the fans dancing with joy. They have watched one of the greatest comebacks in NBA playoff history. Down 22 with 7.5 to go. Knicks take game one behind the brilliance of Jalen Brunson. Over the last 12 minutes, final 7 minutes of regulation and the 5 minutes of overtime, Knicks outscore the Cavs 44-11.
5: Well, truth be told, on a national level, that was the biggest story in sports last night, the complete freaking collapse of the Cleveland Cavaliers at the end of that game against the New York Knicks. And again, the local story angle here in Boston, indisputable. This is exactly what the Celtics look like when they played the Knicks. So Murray, we asked this question earlier. I'll ask you again now just to reiterate or rehash. How much credit, if any, do you give the Knicks?
0: Oh, a little bit, but that's mostly about a Cavs collapse. You have a 22-point lead with basically 7 and change remaining. That's bordering on garbage time, and I understand it's the Eastern Conference Finals, and teams are probably not going to completely capitulate, and I give the Knicks credit. I'm not a big believer in them all that much. They remind me of the Bridgie Celtics. Brunson is like their version of the Celtics' Isaiah Thomas. They're a fun team, but I think we know what the ceiling is. But I will give them this. They play hard. They don't quit. They're not afraid of the big moment, especially Brunson. But the Cavs were, I mean, they were gassed in the fourth. James Harden had arguably the worst individual defensive performance you've ever seen in league history. Like, that's a Cavs collapse more than anything else. I think, so if I had to, out of 100, it was 85% Cavs collapse and 15% of the Knicks, too. Because they had to make the shots, and they did make the shots to come back.
5: So one thing I like about the Knicks, okay, and I think the Knicks are a likable team. You know, there really hasn't been in a long time the kind of rivalry with the Knicks that there might have been in, say, the 70s there for a little while when the Celtics were good and the Knicks were both good.
0: Yeah.
5: There was a little period of time. In my lifetime, Murray, it really didn't happen much. There was a period of time in the 80s where the Knicks had, and I'm for people my age, are going to say, well, of course I know that player. I'm doing this for the benefit of younger listeners. But the Knicks had a guy named Bernard King.
0: Mm-hmm.
5: Okay, do you remember Bernard King?
0: A little bit, yeah.
5: Okay, Bernard King was like, he was a scoring machine. He was about 6'7", maybe less, 6'6", who played down on the post, if you can believe that, and could score like crazy. Bernard King was tough. And there was a little bit of a rivalry then, but there hasn't been a long time. So the point being, I don't hate the Knicks. I actually kind of like this Knicks team. And what I like about the Knicks more than anything is that the Knicks know who they are. And when I say know who they are, let me just give you a quick example. This postseason, they're basically shooting around 33, 34 three-pointers a game. That rarely changes. It's what they did last night. And yet during the season, they actually shot three-pointers at a better percentage than the Celtics did. So in other words, they're a better shooting team from three than the Celtics are, but they don't rely on the three. Now they're three games away from the NBA Finals, and they kicked the Celtics' ass in the playoffs last year. And this, to me, is what, and I think the Knicks pretty much played the same way every time.
0: No, this is a more likable version of the Knicks. They usually have one player or two or three that I can't stand on there, even, you know, during the Jordan era when they were just never going to get over that hump. But like John Starks, I couldn't stand John Starks. Latrell Sprewell, Carmelo Anthony when he was there. There's usually always been a Nick or two that I'm like, ugh, I can't stand them. This team's kind of fun to watch. They don't bother me that much.
5: And they have a lot of guys that you can kind of substitute for one another.
0: Yeah.
5: You know, whether it's, you know, Ananobi goes out, Bridges comes in, Bridges goes out, Hart goes in.
0: I like Josh Hart a lot.
5: Or whatever. But you get the idea. And they all play hard. Like I think it's pretty clear. The Knicks know who they are. Are they good enough to beat the team that comes out of the West?
0: Probably not.
5: I don't think so. But they get the most out of their ability, and their identity is clear. I mean, it's a likable, good team. So let's see where it takes them. But we talked about that today as well. Carl is in South Boston. Carl, what do you got?
16: Look, I'll start with that I fundamentally disagree with about everything the Red Sox do. But this time last year, they were three games out of a wild card spot. Today, they're two back. And listening to the show, I know Felger just left, but all you hear about is meaningful games. With how bad the league is and how good their pitching staff is, I think they have a real shot to make the playoffs. And at that point, you never know, especially once Bayo won't have to pitch again. Crochet comes back, they could make a little impact.
5: So, Carl, this is part of the problem. I think Murray feels the same way. Murray, the fact that they are so close to the wild card position, which is an indictment on the American League, obviously, is that actually bad for the Red Sox in some way?
0: Yeah, because it's going to stop them from making any major changes that need to be made here. They're going to still say, look at this, and unfortunately, they'll be able to say, we'll see what we want works. Because Mike said it earlier, and I agree completely, I think you do too, they're not trying to win a World Series at this point. They just want consistency. And if they just want to have a winning record, a decent enough product that might make the playoffs year in, year out. And they'd be able to say that if they were able to make that third wild card.
5: They believe in their process. They're not going to deviate from the process. So what makes you think that if they get close to a World Series, all of a sudden they're going to do things differently? This is part of the problem. And I'm not telling you that this year. I'm just telling you what their management philosophy is now. We believe in the process. Ignore the noise. So that should mean noise both good and bad. Right, if things get, if the team plays well, whether it's this year or next year or 2028 or whenever, and they have the same people in charge, are they going to sit there and say, no, we're going to stick to the process and we're going to win 88 games every year? Boy, that's inspiring. Patrick in Scituate. Go ahead, Patrick.
17: Hey, fellas. Thanks for taking my call. I just want to kind of raise a question of, like, why are we protecting Brian Bayo at this point in the season with how crappy he's kind of played, and why are we not utilizing Peyton Tolley more in the rotation? I think we need to send Bayo down to figure it out in Worcester, and I think, like I said, I think we need to utilize Peyton more.
5: So I don't know if they're really protecting Bayo. I understand the question. I'm not picking on you. I think it's a matter of time before Bayo's gone. I think he's headed back down to the minor leagues. He has his contract, so I'm not sure how motivated he is to get better. He's been absolute garbage for the large majority of the first half. A couple of times he pitched well here in the last 3 weeks came when they put him in as a bulk pitcher and let someone else start the game. But I can't imagine. At this stage, I think they should send him down regardless of whether or not they have anyone to replace him. I'd go with a freaking bullpen game at this point instead of Brian Bayo. Maybe they're going to go back to putting him in the bullpen and bringing him out in the second inning. Maybe they'll go to that. I have no idea. But I at the end of the day, we agree. Bayo has been a massive disappointment. And I don't know, like part of me wonders whether Craig Breslow is less concerned about Brian Bayo than he is about Peyton Tolley and Connolly early, and take your pick of whoever else you want to pick from the Red Sox minor league system, because Brian Bayo wasn't his guy. Brian Bayo, I think, was a Dombrowski guy. I don't think he was brought into the organization by Craig Breslow. So my point is, does Breslow, at the end of the day, is Breslow just going to invest

0: annoying than both Kennedy and Breslow. And they always talk about their process, except it clearly sucks. Your thoughts?
1: So, Stone, the part that bugs me when people talk about their process and their confidence in the process is that somehow every guy that comes through there is the same and should go through the same process. Do you think Christian Campbell and Roman Anthony have the same makeup?
2: Oh, God, no.
1: Do you think they're the same person?
2: No.
1: Because I don't. I think Campbell is brittle mentally. I think Christian Campbell, after failing here, has been virtually torn down, and now they're trying to rebuild him and realizing that they can't build all the pieces back the same way they had him the first time. That's what I think. Roman Anthony, I think, can hack it. I think, however, they put him in a horrible spot where they put the weight of the world on his shoulders at an early age, right down to not just on the field, but probably off the field too. Meaning with sponsors and everything else. Once they sign him to the contract, they could probably promote him, which they did willingly, and not just to us, but just to partners and clients and what have you. All that stuff. And he projects well. 6'4", well-spoken, well-mannered, a good-looking kid, like all of that. Makes all the sense in the world. And they thrust him right into the middle of it, and in the process, may have set him back or ruined him, at least a little bit. Might be fixable because his makeup is so high. Campbell, I think, is irreparable. I think the damage done there is major. I think a lot of it can't be changed. It would not surprise me in the least bit if you never see him in the big leagues for the Boston Red Sox again. He might get a chance somewhere else, some small market, somewhere where he can hide, and he might perform well. Ain't going to happen here. I think that ship has sailed. Jim Murray's Get Your Headlines. We'll be back with... Oh, I know. I finally remembered that segment that I was telling you about.
2: Did you want to tell the people about the Who's Your Caddy thing, too?
1: Well, I thought Kevin said he was going to give me the copy, but I don't have it yet.
2: Oh, way to go,
1: okay,
2: Kevin.
1: Okay, Kevin still doesn't have the copy yet, so we're hoping to have that by the end of the show. I'll give you the short version, though, that I know off the top of my head. I don't have all the sponsors in front of me at the moment. We'd obviously like to thank all the sponsors as well for the Hoosier Caddy Classic. The spots this morning for the golf tournament sold out very quickly, as they often do. And on behalf of all of us here at 98.5, thank you for expressing your interest in the tournament quickly. We're grateful for that. Also, we have one minor problem as it pertains to the players in that tournament, and that is that both the morning show and the afternoon show, Fred Hardy and John Wallach in the morning, and myself, Mike, and Murray here in the afternoon, we need a fourth player. And so what we're going to do on the website, 98.5thesportshub.com, you can go on there and bid for a fourth spot to play with either the afternoon show or the morning show. We'll auction off those two positions. We'll do that through the end of next week. 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The contest page there, and you can find Google the golf tournament. You'll find the information there.
2: Do you want to know who might be in the lead between the bidding?
1: Sure, Murray, do tell.
2: All right, we need a fourth bid to join Fred Hardy and Wallach's team. Currently, $1,500 with seven bids. 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
1: Okay, dead heat, so there you go. And that'll be up there for... at least
2: a week, right?
1: Yeah, even a little bit more. I think we're going to try to carry that through next Friday. The tournament is on June 8th at Brook Meadow Country Club in Canton. It's an 8:30 shotgun if you're interested in joining us. So, again, you can find that on our contest page at 98.5thesportshub.com. 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
2: Red Sox going for the series sweep in Kansas City. They take on the Royals tonight. Connelly early getting the ball for the Red Sox. Lefty has allowed more than three runs just once in his nine starts this season. Royals counter with Michael Wacha. First pitch at 7:40. Stanley Cup playoffs, game one of the Western Conference final. Colorado Avalanche at home against the Vegas Golden Knights. Kale McCarr out for the Avs. Puck drop at 8 p.m. Sabres announced they've signed head coach Lindy Ruff to a two-year extension. NBA playoffs, Oklahoma City Thunder going to try to even up their series with the Spurs of San Antonio, leading one game to none. Tip off in OKC at 8:30. Steelers quarterback Aaron Rodgers said today that the upcoming NFL season will be the last of his career. 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

0: just take care of a little more housekeeping here on Felger and Mazz. Murray was kind enough to read the latest bids on our auction for a fourth player in the Hoosier Caddy Classic Golf Tournament. Again, we're looking for a fourth. We need a fourth is the auction. Fred Harding and Wallach are looking for a fourth, and we are as well. 985thesportshub.com/golf is the site where you want to go. And just quickly, a lot of our partners are helping us out with this cause. So our thanks and my personal thanks as well to Ketchus Law, the Bruins Foundation, the Patriots, the Celtics, the Red Sox, FootJoy, Yale Appliance, Pinned Golf, Golfers Warehouse, the Bernardi Auto Group, and also Snell Golf, all of whom have helped us with this year's golf tournament. So thank you for that. 617-779-0985. The last little bit here. We have the final word coming up shortly as well. But we'll resume your calls with Tom in Hudson on young players with the Red Sox. Go ahead, Tom.
1: Hey, guys. Good afternoon. So here's the lesson that I would have learned. You know, how many players have they signed in their early 20s who never got good? So I'll start with Rusney Castillo. Paid him a huge amount of money. Now we have Campbell, we have Bayo, and we have Anthony. What is the story with these guys, the youngsters? Does something go to their brain when they get the $100 million check that causes them to stop trying?
0: Maybe. I mean, I wouldn't rule that out, Tom. This is the danger of giving a young player money. So, Murray, you remember not too long ago we played that cut from Kenny Rosenthal at what the Red Sox were playing on a weekend game on Fox. Was it against the Yankees? And he talked about,
2: I think so, yeah,
0: the dynamic changes when you give these young guys the contract.
2: Yeah, Cora was still here at the time.
0: Right, and
2: yeah.
0: Alex Cora got all kinds of pissed off that people took the comment, turning it into something bigger than it was, or at least in his mind, bigger than it was, when I think it was, while an acknowledgement that you would sign players to young deals, that it does change the dynamic on a team. One of them is that the young guys may not feel like they have to play anymore, and that they can just coast and they've collected their money. So there's no carrot in front of them when you give them the deal. And secondly, the dynamic in the clubhouse is different. Now, all of a sudden, the young guys get the big contract, and the veteran guys might look at them and say, well, this kid hasn't proven anything. You know, it just creates a whole different issue. So I think there's all types of fallout from those kinds of deals. Our buddy Tom and Quincy. Tom, what do you got?
3: Hey, what's going on, guys? Hey, Tony, I want to speak to this underperformance of these prospects, which is, seems like it's been my whole life this way. But can I speak to a caller, a comment that the guy just said probably like two or three calls ago regarding, well, the rest of the league sucks, so they actually have a shot. I knew I was going to start hearing this when I saw that they were posting that they were closer to the third wild card this year than they were last year. That thing goes up my ass more, maybe worse than anything else that any fan can say. That is the biggest loser mentality comment, that you are depending on everyone else sucking more than you right now to get in and make any noise. I hate that. So that being said, I hate that. I hate it more than anything. What I also hate is when everyone talks about the underperformance or the overhype of the prospects that the Red Sox have had. This has gone on since I, honest to God, started watching baseball in the late 70s, right? So you guys are roughly the same age as me. If you actually sat down, and Mazz, you were a beat writer. You know this better than anyone. If you sat down and you actually pulled every available article there was about how good this kid is, how this guy is the next this, this guy is the next that, this guy is this, this guy's the next Clemens. This guy's the next that. This guy's the next this. This guy's the next Mo Vaughn. This guy's the next Nomar Gassipara. This guy's the next. It never ends. And I'm telling you now, if there was an actual stat that kept a hit rate, an actual percentage rate, where the prospects actually even came out average, it's not even close. They'd be at 90% failure just based on what I've watched and heard for the past 45 years. This is never going to change.
0: So, Tom, I agree with you.
2: I mean, he's right. How many of them actually have panned out over the last four decades?
0: Now, look, again, I
2: some
0: don't,
2: have.
0: I mean, yeah, no, so look, but the point is, even if they do pan out, Murray, how many of them turn in?
2: To what they're talking, the way correct. That they talk about them. Yeah, right.
0: Correct. So, for example, I'll give you a good one. Clay Buchholz.
2: Right.
0: Clay Buchholz was hyped as a ace front end, you know, whatever, elite sort of front end guy, and came up through a no-hitter in his, whatever, first 10 starts or whatever number start it was, which only increased the hype. And tell me, how did his career pan out? Did you ever look at Clay Buchholz and say, boy, he lived up to the hype.
2: No,
0: he really panned into what we wanted.
2: He had a decent career, but it didn't turn out the way that he was hyped and talked about.
0: So the most number he had one really good year in 2010. Clay Buchholz went 17-7, and I don't want to diminish that because that's a good year. He finished sixth in the Cy Young voting. He made the All-Star team, pretty good. The rest of the time, he never won any more than 12 games in a season. He never made 30 starts in his season because he couldn't stay healthy and didn't hold up.
2: At times he looked sickly.
0: Yeah, he was brittle. He was thin. So, you know, now he had a respectable big league career, but he never became what he was supposed to be. And let me tell you, a lot of these guys, the same thing is going to happen. Whether it's Campbell, whether it's Meyer, whether it's Teal, whom they traded away. The Red Sox are now inclined to keep all these guys. Tristan Casas is another one. We don't even talk about him anymore. He's like falling off the planet, completely disappeared. And yet people still take the cheese. And they're doing it now with Franklin Arias. When are you going to learn? When are you people going to learn? They hold those out in front of you, and they think you'll fall for it because you do. So part of it, a lot of it, is on you. Somehow, for some reason, you think you're going to see something you've never seen before.
4: Joe's fine.
0: Raymond is in Johnston. Go ahead, Raymond. What do you got?
4: Yeah, guys, I'm calling from Providence, but I'm born and bred in Johnston. I was very close with Joe's father, but...
0: When you say Joe, when you say Joe, you mean Joe Mazzulla.
4: Yeah.
0: Okay, yeah, go ahead.
4: Yeah, I was very close with his father, Danny. God bless his soul. But, gee, I like Mazzulla's, you know, Joe. I like his competitiveness, but he's so analytical. He's missing what's happening in front of his eyes.
0: Raymond, thank you for the phone call. It's always a bad sign when someone who's a friend with your father calls in and says you're not doing it right. Like, that can't be a good sign. I mean, that guy's buddies with Missoula's old man.
2: And he realizes the son kind of sucks at his job.
0: Yeah, it could be that, Murray.
2: Needs to be a little bit better.
0: I wonder if Mazzulla will find that guy and have a conversation with him anytime soon.
2: Joe's father. Let me prepare what I'm going to say about Joe's father.
0: See if I can squeeze in one more here. Jeff is in New Hampshire. Jeff, go ahead.
5: Hey, I just want to say, Tom from Quincy, Philia, Winter, Noma, it's perfect. I love it. But this is a question from Az, and it is somewhat serious, so just bear with me. Is it possible in baseball to have a GM construct where someone is actually in charge of pitching, like Breslow, because he's done awesome with pitching, but he sucks with everyday fielders and batters and can you split those responsibilities up? And if there's someone like Oshani, you know, they go out drinking, or the first one to win, you know, speak Japanese or mud wrestling, you know, you have a tie. But is that actually possible?
0: Jeff, I think anything is possible. I would tell you that typically, though, the way it's set up, you have someone that's, you know, in charge more of the hitting side, someone who's more inside of the pitching side. So... this gets left out a lot for whatever reason, or people miss it a lot for whatever reason. And I think it's, when I say people, I guess I mean fans. Craig Breslow was initially brought here to build the Red Sox pitching operation. That was the goal. It wasn't to be the president of baseball operations or, you know, a chief baseball officer or whatever ridiculous title they've given it. They did not intend for him to run the baseball operation. The idea was to bring him in to run the pitching. That's what he had been doing with the Cubs. They were happy with the results. That's where Theo knew him from the Cubs. In fact, I think Theo hired him with the Cubs. So that was the goal. Bring him to do the same thing here, and that ultimately maybe he will grow into a chief baseball executive. But no one else wanted the job. So they gave it to Breslow. And the pitching, for the most part, has worked here. I give him credit for that. Murray, would you agree that the pitching overall has been gone in the right direction under Breslau?
2: It's basically been as advertised. They said they were going to try to win with pitching and defense this year. The pitching's been good. The defense is good. They just can't hit at all. And to watch them at the plate is like going to the library. It's so boring.
0: So I guess what I'm getting at, and I don't mean to talk around the question, because his point is the same thing when he says, can you divide it up? Because obviously he recognizes, the caller does, that Breslau has done a pretty good job with the pitching operation. I would agree. The way you would set it up is you don't make him your chief baseball executive. I don't like the whole dual power thing, because then it's, what if you're trading a pitcher for a hitter? Like, you're going to start fighting over that? So what you should, though, is both of those guys should be under a chief baseball officer. So whether you have Dave Dombrowski or Theo Epstein or whoever, he can consult those guys and say, you're better with the hitters, you're better with the pitchers, tell me what's going on down there, and then you make the call. So to me, Breslau is not that guy. I just don't think he was there when they gave him the job, and I think that is showing now. And I think that's hurting them. So before we get to the final word, I was saying earlier to Felger, oh, this guy sounds like that caller who just talked gibberish. No one remembers what I was talking about. I had to play it for Murray. I found it on my Twitter feed. This was always one of my favorite calls, so I just want to get it out of the way and close the loop. Go ahead, Kevin.
6: Jeff at work. Go ahead, Jeff.
7: Hi, guys. I'm just talking about, let's say, free agency. We have Mosley and, what is it, Milton Williams?
6: Morgan Moses.
7: Two teams, Morgan Mosley, but also the guy from the Eagles, Milton Williams, I believe.
6: Yes.
7: You know, the free agency is what it did to the fans, was make everyone happy, put asses in seats. But if they can't play more than two plays every seven downs, let's say, if it's third down and three, that's it. And they're done for. Just big guys to block up, let's say, the pass.
0: Okay, if you can make heads or tails out of that call, God bless you. Okay, I think that's the same guy, Jeff at work, right? Didn't he say, who's his buddy at work, Frank?
7: I said, I called yesterday, and I was, you know, working with a guy, you know, Frank, and I'm not trying to, you know, pin him.
0: Doesn't that sound like the same guy?
2: I guess.
7: Say free agency.
0: Okay, go ahead. Now the second one.
7: Like I said, I called yesterday, and I was, you know, working with a guy, you know, Frank.
0: I'm telling you, that's the same guy. That's the same guy. That's Frank's friend.
7: We have Mosley and, what is it, Milton Williams?
6: Morgan Moses.
7: Two teams, Morgan Mosley. But
0: oh, my God. Please, don't get me going. Every time I play that Twitter call, I almost start crying. I laugh so hard. Good grief. Final word is next. Go.
6: Hey, it's Felger here.
8: Now on Felger and Mads.
9: It's the final
8: word. Recapping this four-hour show in 4 minutes. Leads to the question, does it really need to be 4 hours long?
0: No!
2: 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Nobody. Ryan Garvin helping out behind the glass today, helping to produce the show. And I guess he's put together a PSA of sorts that Felger has to tell you about stop smoking weed.
10: There are times in life where you gotta do stuff that you don't want to do. Sometimes you gotta stop smoking pot, and you may not want to. Here at Felger and Mads, we've got your back.
11: All you gotta do is not smoke your weed, dude.
0: Find something else.
2: It's actually pretty easy.
10: Take it from former pot smoker and self-help guru, Michael Felger.
11: Like, it blows me away. Like, I've smoked plenty of pot in my life. As a younger man, not so much now. I remember it like it was yesterday. Didn't smoke for a month, drank the tea just to make sure, did the whole thing.
2: Get that golden seal.
0: Good thing they didn't test for alcohol.
11: Bob Sales, the sports editor, I showed up for the first official day. You passed your drug test. Like, yeah. It was upset of the week.
10: Through positive reinforcement, you too can go 30 days without getting gonked.
11: The people who just can't stop smoking, I wonder about you guys, you freaking wastoids. Just put the pipe down for a couple days. Can you do it? Can you just not?
2: Well,
11: just stop smoking for just a time. And then once you get your contract back and you're live, and then smoke until you got them. Yeah. All you have to do is not smoke pot.
10: Just take it from Felger.
11: All you have to do is not smoke. Yeah, just right. Don't smoke. Dude, put the pipe down.
0: All I will add is that sweet tooth stuff that Murray was giving me a few years back. That was pretty good. Boy, did I have a good golf swing on that.
11: Anyway.
2: That did loosen you right up, Mass.
0: Oh, my God. Did it ever. I was like Freddie Couples with that crap, Murray. I was like completely carefree, which is the best way to play golf. Holy smokes. Anyway, baseball hour coming up next. Matt McCarthy in studio. We'll get to a bunch of things he wants to talk to. We'll revisit the Red Sox win last night, the direction of the franchise. I told you, all this stuff is not going away. It is the only thing to talk about with the Red Sox, unless or until they get back in the race. And when I say back in the race, I'm not talking about the phony last wild card spot. Illusion of contention. That's the expression, Murray. Is that right? Illusion of contention.
2: That's what Dan Shaughnessy's been saying for years, and this time he couldn't be more right.
0: But I do think that they play better a little bit of late. Well, three out of the last four, they look like a better baseball team. I didn't say a good baseball team. I said a better one. Anyway, Murray will get you caught up on headlines here momentarily. McCarthy will be in studio for the full hour for the baseball hour. That's coming next. Everybody have a good night.
7: We have Mosley and, what is it, Milton Williams?
11: Moses, Morgan Moses.
7: Two teams, Morgan Mosley, but, you know, working with a guy, you know, Frank.
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0: Hey, it's Maz for Supercuts. We talk a lot about numbers on this show, so here are some numbers that should mean something to you. 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That's 96 on a 100-point scale. 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
2: Red Sox going for the series sweep in Kansas City as they take on the Royals tonight. Connolly early on the mound going up against Michael Wacha. First pitch, 7:40, Stanley Cup playoffs. Game one of the Western Conference Final with the Colorado Avalanche at home against the Vegas Golden Knights. Cale Makar out for the Avalanche tonight with an upper body injury. Puck drop at 8 p.m. Sabres announced that they have signed head coach Lindy Ruff to a two-year extension. NBA playoffs, Oklahoma City Thunder going to try to even up their series with the Spurs of San Antonio, leading one game to none. Tip-off in OKC at 8:30. Steelers quarterback Aaron Rodgers said today that the upcoming NFL season will be the last of his career. 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

0: to
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4: And Moran's 1-2 pitch. Swing and a miss to end the ball game. Red Sox win this one going away. 15 hits pounded up by the Sox in a 7-1 win.
5: Well, you needed this one, right? A lot of guys up and down this lineup with multiple hits. Big day from Duran with 3-run homer. Austin Wilson, 3 more RBIs from Contreras. Tana Falefa, 3 hits. So up and down offensively, guys feeling pretty good about it. Nice victory here tomorrow. You already won the series, but you got to go for the sweep. You go game to game here, and hopefully Conley Early can give you a shot at it.
1: This is where we are now. Red Sox going into a finale against the Kansas City Royals tonight. It's not Kauffman Stadium anymore. What the hell is it called, McCarthy?
6: Oh, I have no idea. They don't call it Kauffman Stadium still?
1: I don't think so. I don't think it's Kauffman Stadium. It might be Kauffman Stadium. Whatever it is, it's in Kansas City. Connelly Early will pitch against former Red Sox Michael Wacha, who actually has been half decent this year for the Royals. 4-2 with a 2.83 ERA. Might be the most competitive game of the series, at least on paper. 617-779-0985. We'll open up the phones right away. You want to drop by, drop in, by all means do so. I have a serious question for all of you, including Matt McCarthy, as we start the show. And obviously Matt is alongside and here in studio with me tonight. Are the Red Sox waking up? In other words, watching them the last few days, and I'm going back to the weekend, specifically Saturday night, when Peyton Tolley pitched. Chapman made that great play at the end of the game.
6: Tremendous.
1: To save the win. It was a fabulous play. And then, you know, they got their asses kicked on Sunday, but they came down in Kansas City, win the first two, albeit against a bad team. So you tell me, Matt McCarthy, are they playing better or are they just playing a bad team?
6: Can both be true? Because I think both is true, or both are true here. I think they're playing a little bit better. And again, Maz, you know, we've talked about it, you know, every week we've been on. I mean, there's only one way and one way only the Red Sox are going to win games this year, and that's to pitch and catch the ball. Well, they have pitched and they have caught the ball. So are they doing that a little bit more consistently? Yes. Are they playing a little bit better? Yes. Does it have something to do with the competition in this Royals pitching staff that they've been able to capitalize enough offensively against a bad pitching staff? Yes. So how sustainable is it? The model you've seen from the Red Sox over the last 3 or 4 days? Yeah, that's how they need to win. It's how they're going to win baseball games if they're going to win baseball games. I just can't ignore the fact that the little damage they've done, and it's been little, don't get me wrong. I mean, they put up 7 runs last night. It's the first time in, what, 9 games or whatever it had been since they had scored 3 or more runs, or more than 3 runs. I can't ignore the fact that it happened against a pitching staff that, I mean, just was bum after bum after bum last night. You'll see a different thing tonight, so I don't want to give you a wait and see. But against Michael Wacha, they put 4 or 5 runs tonight, win the way they've been winning. Maybe I'll say it's a little bit more sustainable. I don't want to go there just yet.
1: So look, I've said this many times over the years, Matt, not to be redundant or to, you know, just repeat myself, but what I believe in and what I've always believed in is patterns. Okay. I believe in patterns. Anybody can have a good game. Anybody can have a good 3-game series. Anybody can have a good week. I mean that for individual players, and I mean that for teams. Teams get hot, players get hot. I've seen guys who completely suck play well for a week or 2 weeks or a month, even a half season sometimes. Hell, I've seen those guys have good years. But the good players always and the good teams always can repeat it and do it over and over and over again. So the Red Sox have already won this series against the Kansas City Royals. It's their 5th series win of the year. They've only won 5 series. 2 of them came back-to-back early in the year. They were 2-8 at the time. They took 2 out of 3 from the Brewers, then took 2 out of 3 from the Cardinals. At that point, they were 6-9, and we all thought, okay, here they go. Maybe they're getting their act together, and they're about to turn a corner and pick up some momentum. They started losing again. Since that time, they have not won 2 series in a row. Mm-hmm. They've only done it once this year. That was early in the year. They haven't won 2 series in a row. So until they do that, until they show me that they can win consistently, pitch and play defense consistently. And I would say those two things are closer to being true than the offense certainly is, because they've done those things well of late. They have the second best ERA in baseball in the month of May. And yet, during the month, they're 9-8.
6: Right. They've pitched really, really well, and it's just not enough. It hasn't been enough.
1: Well, they dug themselves a hole now that they have to dig out of. So they're five games under 500, I think it is now. Are they 22 and 27 or 21 and 27? Whatever it is.
6: Check on that. I think five games.
1: Okay, so they are 21 and 27, so it's actually still six under. So I take that back from the standpoint of, you know, they're starting to dig out of the hole. They were 2-8 after 10 games. They're still six under. So even with the two wins over the Royals, they haven't gotten out from underground yet. They're still in that same spot. So I'm just not there yet in terms of saying they're on the way out. Now, they're pitching well. They're certainly playing better defense. The lineup looked a little bit better, but that, as you said, Kansas City last night was freaking awful.
6: I mean, that was 2022 Red Sox pitching staff, the Kyle Bearclaws of the world, Zach Littell. Name every bum pitcher that you've forgotten about that Chaim Bloom brought through here during the course of his tenure. That's what that was last night in Kansas City.
1: Wow.
6: Awful. Awful stuff.
1: I mean, what a disaster. That was a freaking clown show.
6: Who was the jackass who came into the game late in the ninth inning? I mean, that guy had nothing.
1: I couldn't even tell you what the guy's name was. That went in and out one ear. I couldn't even tell you what he looked like at this point either.
6: Me neither.
1: So in any case,
6: he sucked.
1: So I believe in the patterns. And until they establish those patterns, I'm not buying in. They might feel good about it over there on some level. I'm sure they do. And sadly, I think that they probably put stock in the fact that they're only a couple of games out in the wild card race. So one other thing I'll just add. That I believe the Red Sox are 2.5 out in the wild card going into today. I don't know whether there were any day games today that affected that or changed that. If they were in the National League, just to give you an idea of how fortunate they are, they'd be 7 back already for the third wild card spot.
6: I mean, the American League is as bad as it's been in my lifetime, Maz. I don't think I can remember a time where the American League has been this mediocre. Right now, to make the playoffs in the American League, you need to have an under 500 record. It's remarkable.
1: So let me ask you this question. If the deadline were May 31st instead of July 31st, today's May 20th, 11 days.
6: Yep.
1: What would you do?
6: I'd sell. I'd blow it up. I'd blow it up completely. I'm still in that spot because I just don't believe that they're going to be able to milk enough out of this offense to really contend and compete. And again, you know, this is the way baseball is nowadays. Well, they're only 2.5 out. Maz, how many times have we said they're only 2.5 out in recent years? Take last year out of it, where they were pretty consistently in the playoffs, or right on the verge of the, you know, they were the first team out of the playoffs, really for the majority of the second half of last year. Well, at the deadline, they were only 2.5 out. Yeah, but they were in 10th place in the American League. So this is just the way baseball is. I mean, you know, the Dan Shaughnessy line, the illusion of contention, is true. With the 6 playoff team format in each league, you are never going to be more than 2, 3, 4 games out of the playoffs pretty much at any given time, unless you really bottom out, unless you're the worst of the worst, the White Sox from a few years ago, like the suck of the suck. And in this American League, it's going to be borderline impossible for you to be more than 2, 3, 4 games out. So I don't want to hear, oh, they're only 2.5 games out. I got to use my eyes. And what I see from this team is a team that, you're right, can really pitch and can catch the ball, but their offense is so putrid and so bad that they're just not going to be able to win games. You mentioned they've won 5 series. How many of those have come against Central Division teams? Smaller market, you know, the Milwaukee
1: Brewers. Well, Milwaukee
6: Brewers,
1: and St. Louis are 2 of them.
6: Detroit's 1.
1: Kansas City.
6: Kansas City's 1, and they won 1 against Baltimore.
1: Okay.
6: So, I mean,
1: which was with 2 managers.
6: Correct. And, you know, there was a 17-1 game in there where there were position players pitching. The point being, they haven't beaten good enough competition. We know how it is, Maz, in baseball. The competition is in the East and the West. It generally is. Those Central Division teams are smaller market. So, yeah, congratulations. You're out, you know, Detroit Tigering the Detroit Tigers. You're out Milwaukee Brewering, at times, the Milwaukee Brewers.
1: So, Matt, now that you say this, what a great point. So the only series they've won against the team that wasn't in the Central was Baltimore. And that was the weekend they fired Alex Cora.
6: Correct. And it's not like Baltimore, even though they've got new ownership. I mean, there's a team that you're not exactly playing the wagon. You're not playing the Dodgers or the Yankees. You know what I mean?
1: I'm going to use that one.
6: No, I mean, just you were mentioning they've got five series wins, and I was looking it up. I said, I'm sorry, who are those against? Milwaukee, St. Louis, Detroit, Kansas City, and Baltimore. So are they playing better baseball? Yeah, a little bit. I have to see it against better competition. You know, because in this stretch here, Maz, again, they've pitched really well. Let's just take the month of May. Let's look at the series they've lost in the month of May. They've lost a series to the Braves, real team. They've lost a series to the Phillies, real team. They've lost a series to the Astros, real team. And in there, they also lost a series to the Rays. There was a rainout in there, but
1: real team.
6: Yeah, I mean, they've certainly been a real operation for, you know, quite some time. So, listen, you get the Royals this week. The Twins are coming to town this weekend. That didn't go so well earlier on in the year, but you can't beat up on the AL and NL Central and say that's good enough. Not for the Boston Red Sox. I'm sorry. I need to see it when they play the Braves next week. You know, and then after that, you know, I mean, they see the Yankees in early June. I will judge them based on those series, not, hey, we can outpitch and win low-scoring games against a bunch of other teams who are probably trying to do the same thing because they're not big market clubs. Teams that are going to try and pitch and play defense. That's great. That can get you to the middle of the pack. They've been a 500 team since they fired Alex Cora. That's not good enough for the Boston Red Sox.
1: So this is where we are with the Red Sox, folks. 617-779-0985. And the big question with the Red Sox beyond 2026 is their leadership and their decision-making, which brings us to something or some things that Brian Abraham said on the Fenway Rundown podcast with Mass Live's Sean McAdam and Chris Cotillo. Typically, and if you don't know who Brian Abraham is, he is the vice president of player development for the Red Sox. This is a guy that basically, you know, sees the development of their young players.
6: He's the farm director.
1: Oversees, is right. What I mean. Yeah, yeah, what used to be the farm director. It's exactly right. Director of player development.
6: He's in charge of the minor leagues.
1: Right, and responsible for getting the most out of those guys while they're down there and getting them to the big leagues as productive major leaguers. We'll tell you what he said because there was an answer or a non-answer to a question that pretty much sent me into orbit today. I want to get Matt's thoughts on that as well. We'll play it for you when we come back on the Baseball Hour.
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20: When you see a player who was undoubtedly the top prospect in the game have some struggles, what does that teach you about the next guy coming along?
21: It lets us know how incredibly hard Major League Baseball is and how hard it is to be a really good hitter. You know, Roman will not be the first, is not the first and not the last high-end prospect to have some struggles, and he will make adjustments, I'm sure. I think we also have to balance sometimes the numbers that are real, that are very important in the Major Leagues, with some of the underlying numbers and things that he's doing well that we feel like will allow for the success that we expect him to have over the long term. It's very easy to focus on, you know, the home runs, the RBIs, the batting average. I completely get that, because in the Major Leagues, those are real, impactful numbers that matter when it comes to wins and losses. But at the same time, taking a step back and making sure that the work that he's putting in is being handled properly, he's hitting the ball hard, he's swinging at the right pitches, and with that will come hopefully the numbers that will affect the box score and affect the runs and the wins that matter as well. So I think it's just making sure that we are focusing on the right things, and at the end of the day, you hope that leads to wins and runs and success. And I don't think any of us think that Roma's not going to be able to make the proper adjustments and have the success we know he can. And there are bumps in the road, whether that be an A ball or double A. It's obviously much more difficult in the big leagues, but that's part of being a baseball player, and part of the reason why I think he's going to be really successful, because he's able to handle those struggles and bounce back to be even better.
1: It's Brian Abraham, Vice President of Player Development for the Red Sox, not answering the question. Sean McAdam asks him, what have you learned? The right answer would be that, look, with young guys, it can be unpredictable. You got to put them in a good environment. I'm not sure we've totally done that. It would be nice if you got some sort of accountability as to why some of these young guys were having difficulty. But then, that I don't know, maybe the Red Sox looked at the players are brittle. They don't want to put anything in their heads. I guarantee you, though, when he says, you know, we look at it as just noise, the criticisms as being just noise.
6: Welcome to Boston.
1: Right. So this is part of the deal here. I guarantee you the players hear the noise. So you can tell me the front office ignores it, the player doesn't ignore it, and this is where I think the Red Sox erred, is that they brought guys like this up and put them in an environment where they felt the pressure to perform, or at least a guy like Anthony. Tell you what, let's bring in a call, then I want to continue with some of this. Matt, I asked the question a little while ago, if the season were ending, or if the trading deadline, rather, were in 11 days, and you had to decide now what to do with the Red Sox, what would you do? Matt said he would sell. Ben and Akar, what would you do?
22: I completely agree with McCarthy on that point. Yes, you've been pitching fantastic over the last couple of weeks, but you see it time and time again that in fantastic pitching is just not sustainable over the course of a season. You have injuries, guys go cold. And this offense really is not a C.J. Abrams or a Mike Trout away from becoming a league average offense or better. There's just so many holes and so many guys that are not showing that they're going to make any progress.
1: Hey,
22: so
1: Ben, are you sure that this offense is not a league average offense? Because let me give you a stat that we just looked up, okay?
22: Sure.
1: There are, and this is an important question. I'm not being a wise ass. There are 213 major leaguers right now who have 130 plate appearances or more. Okay, 213 of them. Caleb Durbin ranks 213th.
6: This is OPS?
1: In OPS, yeah. I'm sorry, yes, in OPS. Caleb Durbin ranks dead last in OPS. Trevor Story ranks 205th out of 213. Jaron Duran.
22: I'm sure Duran is, yeah.
1: Okay, yeah, hold on. Let me just give him to you all, and then I'm going to ask you a question. Jaron Duran is 193. Marcelo Meyer is 191. Roman Anthony is 150. Now, is it fair to assume that all five of those players are properly represented on that list, that they are that bad?
22: I don't know if necessarily all of them are, but do I think Caleb Durbin is a guy who's going to rise up much? No. I think Trevor Story is pretty much done. Duran has showed that he's not a consistent producer, and that just kind of proves my point that they're not one guy, even two guys away from making this offense good enough to win enough games. I saw another thing on Twitter the other day, a graphic that showed that Duran, Story, and Durbin are having the three worst offensive seasons in Red Sox history since like 1938. So it's just, they're so far away, and any talk about them trying to add to make the team better is going to be a futile exercise.
1: Okay.
22: Thanks for the call, guys.
1: Thank you for the call, Ben.
6: Right before Ted Williams got here, a pesky Door. A Door might have been here, but pretty much none of those guys were here. 1938.
1: Okay.
6: I can believe it, by the way, too, with how bad those guys have been this year.
1: Yeah, and so the reason I asked the question is obvious. That one of our sales guys today, Brett Gilmore, said that he had heard something, a stat on the Red Sox, which he then sent to me, as calculated by Pat Brown on the Play Tessie podcast. Have you ever heard that podcast?
6: Yeah, yeah, yeah.
1: Okay, should I know that podcast?
6: Yeah, it's over at WEEI Mass.
1: Oh, it is?
6: Yes.
1: Okay, well, I was going to say, well, who the hell is Pat Brown? But in any case, if the Red Sox had a league average, what the hell is he doing listening to that?
6: I know. We'll just call out Gilmore on that.
1: So apparently,
6: go, Brett.
1: The stat is, if the Red Sox had averaged merely a league average offense of 4.5 runs per game, they would be 32-14, which would be the best record in Major League Baseball. Now, I don't know how he calculated that, but even before I knew, it was Pat Brown at our competitors, and I'm not picking on Pat. I'm being a wise ass. The 4.5 on average, you can't just take the 4.5 and say, well, if you scored that every game, because nobody does that. There are going to be games. In other words, if you get 9-1 game and 0 the next, that's a 4.5 average.
6: That's baseball, Susan.
1: Okay, so if you win one game 9-2, but you lose the next one 2-0, you don't go 2-0. You know what I'm saying?
6: Sure,
1: You end up 1-1.
6: But I think the point still stands that if they had an offense that was even average, because it's nowhere near average, they would be a significantly better baseball team. And the question you're asking is, how far away are they from average?
1: So how much better? And the reason I say it is because according to this podcast, the Red Sox through their first 46 games would have been 32-14. Bullcrap. Okay, bullcrap.
6: It's not the way the real world works.
1: Right. So they wouldn't be 32-14. They would not have the best record in the league and be 18 games over 500. I'm sorry, that's fantasy land. That is not true. The real application of it is that could they be 500 or a little bit better? Sure. Yeah, I'll give them that. So here's the question I have, Matt. Is it reasonable to assume that Jaron Duran at 193 on a list of 213 in terms of OPS among, let's call them, regular players in the major leagues, that Jaron Duran is actually going to play better the rest of the way?
6: So
1: hold on, let me finish.
6: Okay.
1: Same for Marcelo Meyer, same for Roman Anthony. Is it reasonable to assume that those guys will play better than that?
6: Yes, but how long do I have to wait for that to happen? You know what I mean?
1: You'd say yes on all three or just yes on some of them?
6: So Duran, I would say yes. And you know me, there's been nobody harder in this town on Jaron Duran than me. He's not 193 out of 213. Now, he's an inconsistent baseball player, as the caller said. And what defines whether a baseball player is good or not is how consistent he is.
1: Of course.
6: And this is something I think the Red Sox have just lost their way with. Like, yeah, you know, Trevor Story got red hot for a few months last year when the Red Sox were stealing signs. And Story all of a sudden became this great player, and at the end of the year, his stats look great. But you look at his first 2 months and you say, well, that was the player he had pretty consistently been for the first 4 years of his time in Boston. So what's the outlier here? The stats in the end suggest he's an above average player. Okay, fine. He's an above average player. And they go into this year, Trevor Story's totally fine. No, that's not the player he's consistently been. You have to look at the large sample size. And is this player consistent? Yes or no? A guy who gets red ass hot for 2 weeks and, you know, it's hits 8 home runs, but then sucks for 2 months after that. And all of a sudden you look at the end of the year and say, well, see, he hit 25 home runs. Okay, but over the course of 2 weeks, he really tallied those stats. His counting stats are impressive because he got red hot for a little while because they were picking off signs at first and third base, left and right. In the end, he's not a very good player. So do I expect if Trevor Story comes back to be slightly better than he was? Yeah. Do I expect most of those guys you just named off to be slightly better than they've been? Yes. But how long do I have to wait for it? When's it going to happen? How consistent is it going to be when it happens?

0: Hey, even if they could get him, I don't think they have the balls or the stomach to do it.
1: Well, they do have the balls to trade guys away.
0: Now, that said, I also think there were some guys in this lineup that should have been replaced already, and I know there's one in particular that you have a strong feeling about. We'll continue to play some sound for Brian Abraham. I'll also give you a highlight from Jaren Durant last night that should drive you freaking bananas. And as much as I believe that Jaren Durant will play better, and I do, I think Jaren Durant's better than what he has shown on this, or where he ranks right now on this list I gave you in terms of major leaguers in OPS. I do believe Jaren Durant's going to get continue to play better. But let me tell you something that I have a hard time believing is going to change as long as Jaren Durant's in a Boston uniform or maybe any uniform. We'll tell you what that is when we come back. Ryan Garvin's Get Your Headlines.
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3: The Red Sox will be going for their series sweep in Kansas City. They will take on the Royals tonight. Connolly Early, he is getting the ball for the Red Sox. It says here, the left-hander has allowed more than three runs just once in his nine starts this season. And the Royals, they will counter with old friend Michael Wacha. First pitch at 7:40. Red Sox lineup reads as follows. Jaren Duran leading off, Masataki Yoshida at the DH spot hitting second. Willier Abreu, Wilson Contreras, Sidan Rafaela, he is out in center field. Nick Sogard at third, Marcelo Meyer playing second. Carlos Narvaez doing the catching, and Isaiah Kiner-Falefa at shortstop hitting ninth. Stanley Cup playoffs, game one of the Western Conference final with the Colorado Avalanche at home against the Vegas Golden Knights. Cale Makar, he will be out for game one for the Avs tonight. That puck drop is at 8 o'clock. In other NHL news, the Sabres have announced they're signing head coach Lindy Ruff to a 2-year extension. And the NBA playoffs continue. Oklahoma City, they will try to even up their series with the Spurs. San Antonio leading that series 1-0. Tip off in OKC at 8:30. And in the NFL, the Steelers quarterback Aaron Rodgers has announced today that the 2026 season will be the final season of his career. 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
12: And the 0-2 from Avila. Cracked into center field, hit well. Thomas racing back, still racing. That's over his head. That's up against the fence. Jaron touches second. He wants third. Here's the throw to third base. He dives. He's out. Kansas City on the relay. And no challenge.
13: Nice job by Thomas getting to this ball. Bobby Witt Jr. You know, this relay, this ball's hit hard. Obviously, depth dead center field. Thomas, nice job just getting back there and getting it in to Bobby Witt, who's got an absolute cannon. You know, Duran's turned these into triples his entire career. But Bobby Witt over at third base, at shortstop with that relay, that's a strong throw.
14: Jaron Duran with a double last night. Here's the problem. He got thrown out because he was trying to get a triple.
15: Hey, listen, that'll raise the OPS, Maz.
14: And so let me tell you about this. What about this play really bugged me? Because this is the kind of crap that happens and that the Red Sox, to me, still have. Is that, okay, let's say Duran starts to hit. He still makes stupid decisions sometimes. Sedan Rafaela makes stupid choices in the outfield, too. Abreu feels like he has cleaned up some of his. But I would say overall, I still worry about the Red Sox overall aptitude when it comes to playing the game. So last night it was 2-1 in the fifth inning. Duran leads off, belts a ball to center field, tries to advance to third and gets thrown out. He's the leadoff man.
15: There's no place for it.
14: And I know he's got great speed, but you can't get thrown out. If you don't make it, it's a bad play. And that's what it was. And so again, last night, Red Sox score in the top of the first. They give one up in the bottom half. Then they go up 2-1 in the top of the second. They hold on to it for a couple of innings, but Suarez is kind of all over the place a little bit last night, so he doesn't last. They got to go to the bullpen early. Then Duran runs into an out. You know what saved them last night? The Royals were dumber than they were. That's what saved them. Then they blew the game open in the ninth. Okay, hallelujah. Good. I'm glad it happened too. I don't want them to lose every night. I'd prefer to have a team that's competitive and vying for something. Better for you, better for me. I don't want them to suck. It's part of the reason I get agitated when they play like garbage. So I look at them and I say, can they get back in it? Well, yeah, they never should have been this bad. As bad as they have played, they shouldn't be this bad.
15: Couldn't agree more. And, I mean, if you want to look at it from a positive angle, though, Maz, outside of the 2-8 start, which, again, sounds ridiculous to even say, they have been a 500 team since. But you can't start out that way if you have no margin for error. And I think that's the theme for this Red Sox team this year, is they have no margin for error. They can pitch, they can catch the ball, they can't hit a lick. So you're going to have to win a whole bunch of 2-1 baseball games. So that's a lot of pressure to put on your pitching staff. It's a lot of pressure to put on your team to do the right things, which, you know, goes back to last night. Jarren Duran has a big night, hits the homer in the ninth inning to blow the game open. But those homers are going to be few and far between for a team that has very little pop. So if you double to lead off an inning, to your point, Maz, you cannot get thrown out trying to extend that. You cannot get through, especially when you can run like Jarren Duran. You say, well, he can run, I want him taking chances. No, no, no, no, no, no. If somebody else gets a single, you're scoring because you can run. In a 2-1 ball game, you cannot make the first out of the inning on the bases. You just can't do it. So we asked the question, you asked the question, is there enough for this team to get, you know, to be just an average offense? Because if they are an average offense, they're going to win a lot of baseball games. The only pathway for them to do it is for Duran to hit, because he's a catalyst, he's a game changer, but it's also for them to play small ball. For them to play small ball, they need to have fundamental hitters, fundamental base runners, and they need to be a smart, competent, put their bat on the ball baseball team. I don't think they have enough players who are capable of doing that. Duran should be, but his head's up his ass half the time. You know, Duran hits the ball and can run for days. Okay, but if you get thrown out, that's not good enough. That's not going to get the job done. There's still too much swing and miss in the lineup. So how can you play small ball if you're going to play the way they've consistently played this year? It just, I don't know if they have the right guys on the roster who can actually play that style of game.
14: Well, and here's the other thing, Matt, too, is the amount of time it's taken to get here. And I mean this in a lot of ways. Because as you said, they started out 2-8. They still haven't overcome that. They're still six games under. Again, 21-27. Which leads to the speed of the decision-making. Okay, they've played 48 games now, so that leaves, what, 114 to go? When they fired Cora, I think Breslow famously said that they have, what, 135 games left? And, you know, okay, well, now you've just chewed up 21 of those and you haven't gained any ground.
15: Right, you've been 500 since.
14: Okay, so let me ask you this. Caleb Durbin has been garbage all year long.
15: Yep.
14: Should it have taken this long to replace him?
15: No, it shouldn't have. And it feels like that's starting to happen now. It feels like he's not playing against right-handed pitching. He's not in the lineup again tonight, I believe. I'd have to double-check on that. But I don't think he's in the lineup tonight because it's a righty going for Kansas City. But no, it took way too long for them to move on from Caleb Durbin. I would also argue it took way too long, and it actually took an injury for them to move away from Trevor Story, who was killing them in the middle of the lineup. Can't field, way too much swing and miss. Again, how are you going to play small ball baseball when Trevor Story can't catch the ball and can't put his bat on the ball? So how are you going to do that? So it do they have a few more guys on the roster maybe who are capable of doing it now? If Durbin's going to sit down, if Story's not going to play, if Sogard's up from Worcester who feels like he kind of fits into the small ball thing, do they have a few more guys who can do it? Yeah, but it probably took too long. They waited too long.
14: So why do you think it took so long?
15: Politics and contracts. Trevor Story's owed $23 million this year. He's owed close to $50 million over the course of the next 2 years. You're going to call up Nick Sogard from Worcester and bench Trevor Story in his $23 million contract?
14: What about Durbin?
15: Well, Durbin was traded for by Craig Breslow. I mean, there has not been a financial investment in him, but there has been a personal capital investment in him. Make no mistake about it. You know, whether you think Craig Breslow is a robot or not, any general manager in sports is going to try to prove something when he trades a guy. or trades for a guy. If that guy comes in, he's going to get more chances than he probably deserves because the general manager has made a personal investment in that player. Durbin is the human embodiment of Craig Breslow's failures. So he needs to keep giving him chances to prove, no, see, I got this right. Well, the answer is you didn't, and Nick Sogard's a better player, probably was always a better player, and he's been rotting in Worcester all year long.
14: I mean, it is, to me, the sticking with Durbin, holy crap.
15: It's insane.
14: I mean, how much do you have to see? And I'm not sitting here trying to tell you that I invented the game. Abner Doubleday Maserati over here. But the first time I watched Durbin play, I said, this guy's got a slow bat. He can't, he takes a little while to get there. There's a reason he doesn't hit the ball hard. He doesn't get there. I mean, it takes him a while. The swing is long and slow. And so, it doesn't take, there's not a lot of raw ability there. I was just looking up quickly that Durbin is not in the lineup tonight because Michael Wacha is actually better against lefties than righties, so Durbin should be in the lineup tonight.
15: Well, Durbin sucks, so maybe it's even more of a sign that they're moving away from it. I don't know how you could watch Sogard play over the last couple of days and say that Durbin's a better option than him. Sogard is obviously a better baseball player than Caleb Durbin.
14: I don't think it's even that close, and this is another thing that I look back on, and this is ultimately why I'm worried about Craig Breslow. What does Caleb Durbin have that Nick Sogard doesn't?
15: Nothing.
14: In fact, again, maybe you could say a little bit of power. I don't know how many home runs Sogard has ever hit in the minor leagues. Maybe.
15: I don't think Sogard has a major league home run. I'd have to check.
14: Okay, but even in the minors, tell me, what's he hit in the minors? My guess is not a lot. Okay, my guess is that he hasn't many home runs. At least Durbin did hit 11 home runs last year for the Brewers. They weren't long. They weren't hard hit, but they get out of the ballpark, so that's 11 home runs.
15: 49 home runs. Across 9 seasons in the minor leagues.
14: Sogard.
15: Yeah, Sogard.
14: Okay, so honestly, it's more than I thought. So that really tells me that the difference between the two players is not all that great. So now I'm going back to the trade. Why did they trade for Caleb Durbin when they have Nick Sogard? And again, I'm not telling you it's totally apples to apples. Okay, Sogard's a little older,
15: yep.
14: And Durbin has a little more power. But is there really that much of a difference between the two players?
15: No, actually there is. Nick Sogard's a way better baseball player than Caleb Durbin. So yes, there is. And they just got it completely wrong. And by the way, my stats are wrong too. That included college where he hit 2 home runs. It's 47 home runs over the course of 7 seasons in the minor leagues.
14: Okay, so again, he's hitting almost 7 home runs a season in the minors. And so there's a little bit of power there, but I know what he is. He's a good little utility guy, which is what Durbin is.
15: But they had stats that projected Durbin could be a 20 home run hitter at Fenway Park, and that's why they made the trade.
14: Okay.
15: And they didn't look at the player and use the eyes.
14: And they tried to change the player into something he wasn't because he's not a home run hitter. And what they got was a failed project. Right.
15: The guy's 5 foot nothing, and they think he's a home run hitter.
14: Because it was a freaking stupid idea from the beginning. And this is another thing that scares me about how the Red Sox are operating. They're trying to take guys and change them. Brian Bayo has a great two-seam fastball.
15: Yep.
14: Has since the day we saw him come to the big leagues. Why is he not throwing it 50% of the time?
15: I mean, the cutter, I just have no idea. I mean, he should be sinker, changeup. Sinker, changeup. That's it.
14: I mean, ridiculous. I think we get someone in a car here who agrees with Matt McCarthy. Max is in a truck. Max, what do you got?
15: Sounds like a smart guy.
16: Hey, how's it going, guys? So, Matt McCarthy, I agree with you. Nick Sogard is such a better baseball player than Caleb Durbin. Caleb Durbin absolutely stinks. He shouldn't even be on this team. Thanks for taking my call, guys. Have a great night.
14: Okay, Max. Appreciate it. Go ahead, Matt.
15: I don't want to turn this into an I love Nick Sogard segment, but I actually do kind of love Nick Sogard for what he is, Maz. He's a utility infielder who puts his bat on the ball, does the right things, is a switch hitter too, which how many switch hitters are there left in baseball at this point? So I just kind of like that. He looked like he belonged in that Yankees series last year. He was a part of those games. I'm not saying he's a great baseball player. I'm not saying I even want him. He should be even starting on a major league team. But he's a good quality utility infielder who does the right things. And if he's hitting towards the bottom of your lineup, and you want him to lay down a bunt or see some pitches and just turn in a competitive professional at bat for you and do the right things, you can do a hell of a lot worse than Nick Sogard, but you can't find a way to quantify that. My eyes tell me he's a perfectly fine baseball player who can help you win. Where are the stats that show it? Where are the analytics that show it? Where's some driveline stat that says Nick Sogard is projectable? No, he is what he is. Just accept what he is. And if you accepted what he is, you wouldn't have traded for Caleb Durbin in the first place.
14: Joe, every time they bring Sogard up and I watch him, I say, this guy actually can help you out on a day-to-day basis.
15: I've seen him 3 or 4 times in Worcester this year, and every single one of those games, I said, you know what, that guy's a big leaguer. He belongs in the big leagues. He shouldn't be here. Trevor Story, Isaiah Kiner-Falefa, Caleb Durbin, he's better than 3 of them. I mean, Kiner-Falefa, too, don't let them off the hook for that decision. Pay $6 million for Kiner-Falefa. I know he had 3 hits last night. Sogard is everything Kiner-Falefa is and probably a better baseball player.
14: I mean, I feel similarly about Sogard. I like the player, too. I'll tell you what, I have a little, you know, I'd say a little nugget about some of the prospects in the Red Sox system, but I'm going to hold on to it till tomorrow. I'll do it tomorrow on Felger and Mass. In the interim, James in Houston on Caleb Durbin. Go ahead, James.
17: The nerds in baseball are actually ruining it. I used to think this was not the case. They look at Caleb Durbin and they tell him, you should just pull the ball off the monster. And while it is the case that that would be a good idea, now he's trying to do it and it's not working.
14: Exactly.
17: And the is problem. It's not working.
14: So, James, this is the issue. Again, they tell him to do it, but you know what? The problem is that it's hard for him to do because it's got to be the right pitch for him to hit it off the or over the left field wall. Anything with velocity, I don't think he's getting around on it. So that's part of the problem. I pitch Caleb Durbin fastballs in. He's not going to be able to turn on those. I don't think his bat's fast enough. He's not talented enough. It's just, it's so stupid that they somehow think that they can approach, and this is a common mistake, particularly with pitchers. Pitching is proactive, so you think what? You can go up there to hit and say, I'm going to hit, I'm going to turn on every pitch on the inside part of the plate, like it's that simple? It's a totally different skill set. One's proactive, one's reactive. They're not remotely the same. So you can't approach pitchers the way you do you can't approach hitters the way you do pitchers. With a pitcher, you can say to them on the mound, you know, here, you got to throw this because it will lead to that. With a hitter, you can't do it that way. You got to react to what's thrown to you. That's the whole point. It's a hard thing to do.
15: So it makes the great hitters and has made the great hitters in the history of the game great is hitting in many ways is a defensive act. Not always. You're up 3-1 in the count. You want to hunt a pitch. Sure, there are spots where you can hunt a pitch and do some real damage. There are a bunch of guys. Tony Gwynn was a defensive hitter.
14: Think of it as returning a serve.
15: Yep.
14: Okay? Like, if you think of it in those terms, the guy who's blasting away with the serve, well, it's all well and good if he doesn't know where, unless he doesn't know where it's going, you get the idea. What if the other guy can hit it back? But one's proactive, one's reactive. We have time for one more call, or is that guy not ready to go? Sorry, what'd you say, Kevin? Okay, let me just punch him up quick. Matt in Boston on Kyle Harrison. Good, Matt.
18: Tony, I love the show. I just don't get on this subject when Durbin comes up why nobody talks about how bad it is that we gave Kyle Harrison away on the other side. Like, he's having a pretty great season for Milwaukee, and he was part of the Durbin trade. Thanks again.
14: Yeah, so, Matt, I would tell you that plenty of people have talked about it. Would you agree?
15: Yeah, no, I mean, I would agree. I don't want to harp on it as much, though, because in the end, I think pitching's not the problem here. So, yes, you lost the trade. You are going to lose some trades. It's going to happen. Is it a mistake? Yes. Milwaukee has a great pitching program. As, by the way, in fairness to Craig Breslow, I think the Red Sox do, too. They're really starting to churn out some pitchers here. Maybe it wasn't Harrison. Who knows? They gave away Priester last year. Is it good? No. You want to win every trade. I would focus so much more, though, on the act that you got Caleb Durbin in return.
14: Exactly.
15: It's not that you traded Kyle Harrison. It's that you targeted Caleb Durbin as the guy. That's what I'd be most concerned about.
14: Again, the evaluation for the Red Sox on the players that they're acquiring and giving up in some cases has led to the reality that other teams are beating them in trades. And that is hurting the ultimate product, which is the big league club. Matt, thanks for joining.
15: See you, Matt.
14: As always, Ryan Garvin's going to have your headlines here momentarily. We'll catch you tomorrow on Felger and Mass.
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0: Oh, get those brooms ready, Sox fans, because the Red Sox will be going for the series sweep in Kansas City when they take on the Royals tonight. Connelly Early gets the ball for the Sox. The left-hander has allowed more than three runs just once in his last nine starts this season, and the Royals counter with your old friend Michael Wacha. First pitch for that game at 7:40. The Red Sox lineup is as followed. Jaron Duran in left field. Masataka Yoshida hitting second at the DH spot. Willier Abreu, Wilson Contreras, Sedan Rafaela in center. Nick Sogard at third. Marcelo Meyer, Carlos Narvaez doing the catching. And Isaiah Kiner-Falefa at short hitting ninth. Game one of the Western Conference Finals with the Colorado Avalanche at home against the Vegas Golden Knights is tonight. Cale Makar will miss that game for the Avs. Puck drop at 8 p.m. And the Sabres have announced that they are signing head coach Lindy Ruff to a two-year extension. The Oklahoma City Thunder will try to even up their series with the Spurs, with San Antonio leading one game to none. Tip-off for that game is in OKC at 8:30. And in the NFL, Steelers quarterback Aaron Rodgers said today that the 2026 season will be the last of his career. 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I'm Ryan Garvin on Boston's home for sports, 98.5 The Sports Hub. Joe Murray's here. He'll have your next update in about 30 minutes.
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10: 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We've seen it. Nobody wants

0: All right, welcome in, 98.5 The Sports Hub. I'm Joe Murray. Got ourselves a full show, of course. That's what's happened now that the Celtics and the Bruins tapped out. They tapped out. And now we're watching the New York Knicks and the Cavs play in a series. And you are worse than them. Think about that. Think about that. Bothers me. We'll get into more of that later on in the show today. We will start a little bit of Red Sox. Yesterday, some people were kind of chirping at me. Joe, stop talking about the Red Sox. They stink. Why are you wasting any time on the Red Sox? Oh, I'm ready to double down today. Ready to do so. Mike Vrabel was talking to a crowd today. And we have the audio for that. We'll let you hear what he had to say later on. And is this A.J. Brown thing going to happen or what? Is A.J. Brown happening? It's all this talk about Jacksonville and the Chiefs. The hell's going on there? So a lot to get into, and we'll do some in or out musings later on. And I got a nice little would you rather that we can do later on tonight. The phone number is 617-779-0985. You can find us on YouTube as well. 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Wow, we're already loaded tonight. We got Bo Sox in there, Jack's in there every single night. Got our buddy Seaside in there as well. 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I am doubling down on the Red Sox going to the playoffs this year. Last night, I tried to tell you what Craig Breslow saw this offseason. And what he's been good at, and make no doubt about it, he's been good with pitching. Identifying pitching is something that Craig Breslow has done well. Now, there's a lot of duds in there, don't get me wrong. There's a lot of things that we can say about him that have not worked, and the reason maybe why they are where they are right now. But let's just face it, the pitching is good, and last night, their starter didn't go all the way, but their bullpen was nails. And their bullpen right now is one of the best in baseball. Their starting staff, one of the best in baseball. You know all this. I did all this last night. But tonight, the Red Sox go for the sweep against the Kansas City Royals and one of their former pitchers in Michael Wacha. And this is now a chance to sweep. They've struggled to win series. They've already got this one. But tonight, sweep, day off tomorrow, and then you play the Twins again, who dominated earlier this year. So you need to follow up with a win tonight after last night's seven-run performance. And you're as good as your last game. In order for this sweep to mean anything, you got to take a game against Minnesota. Now, I'm not there yet. And Connelly Early will be on the mound. He's pitched very well in the month of May. And every starter, for that matter, has pitched well in the month of May. But when you really look at it, and I was Tom Caron posted this out from Nesson. Despite the slow start, through 48 games, the Red Sox are just two games off last year's pace. And one game closer in the wild card. Right now, the Yankees lead the wild card, okay? We know that. The White Sox are in there having a decent season. And the Rangers are two games under 500 in a wild card spot. The Blue Jays have the same record as the Red Sox. The Twins, who they'll see this weekend, have one more win than the Red Sox. The Mariners have two more wins than the Red Sox. Now, this isn't me trying to spin it as positive, positive, positive, but the Red Sox have sucked. They've been like the worst hitting team we've seen in 30 years. Can it get worse than this? I see it going up and to the right. I can't say that about Toronto. I can't say that about Minnesota or the Rangers for that matter. Why not the Red Sox with the pitching staff that they have? And I know last night, you know, we'll get into Jarren Duran getting going again. But the playoffs are a real thing for the Red Sox. They're real. Do I think they're a playoff team the way that they're built? No. But the way that the American League is built, how can they not be? They suck, but the whole league sucks. Someone has to be the best of the suck, and I'm betting on the Red Sox to be better than the other sucking teams. Because they throw the gas and not the ass. And yes, they can't hit the baseball. And it's a problem. And they're working on it. And every night, you know, last night, it exploded just a little bit. They finally got going last night. It's been like that for a while. But they finally got going. But looking at this wild card spot, this is where they were last year, everybody. This is where they were last year. So, it's been bad. The numbers, those are numbers. They could be flawed, but right now they're facts. And all the people who wanted to tell me about easy schedules and the Patriots and all that stuff, the American League is easy. It's easy. I know right now they're a mediocre team, if that. But the playoffs are real. And until then, like, I'm going to sit here and talk about it every night that they have a chance. Every single night I will be here telling you that they have a chance to get that wild card. And I'm sure you're, I mean, I want a summer. I want to watch baseball in the summer. And I'm not trying to do this. Garrett Crochet could be coming back. Roman Anthony could be coming back. Romy Gonzalez could be coming back. But those are good players. Things should get better. And you know what? Quite frankly, the way that the American League sucks, I'm almost being insulted if they don't get into the playoffs at this point. Their hitting's been so bad. So bad. That they should be able to beat the rest of the suck that is in the American League. We'll leave it there at 617-779-0985. I got to look this up again because I just... When you look at them, I'm looking at the wild card right now. Wild card, as it's been expanded now. The Yankees, 30 wins. White Sox, 25 wins. Rangers, 24 wins under 500. Mariners, Twins, Blue Jays, Red Sox. These are the teams that are worse. Angels, Astros, Royals, who you could sweep tonight, give them 30 losses. The Tigers. And oh, the Baltimore Orioles, who signed Pete Alonso, and you got to get them, and blah, blah, blah. The Red Sox are right there. They're 2.5 games back. They're tied with the Blue Jays, and they play the Twins coming up where they can get right back into the wild card race. They stink. The rest of the league just sucks as well, and I think they're the best of the sucky teams. 617-779-0985. I see you guys on our YouTube chat. I'll read what you have said. I know a lot of people don't like the take, but you know what? I stand by it. And again, we'll tell you who is throwing a bullpen today and who could potentially be on their way back. And oh, Jaren Duran had a big night last night. We'll tell you all about that and more. I'm Joe Murray. And don't forget, we'll have our Bally's Pick of the Night on the other side. 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
11: Swinging a high fly ball, right field deep. That's way back into the corner. She's sailing. She is gone. Jarren Duran, what a night for him. A three-run shot here in Kansas City. He has been spectacular defensively, and tonight he makes it 6-1 with a blast in the ninth.

0: All right, back here on 98.5 The Sports. Always love talking to Jake in between breaks there. I'm sure he'll get you caught up on everything happening today, Skaz. What happened today? Feel like there was I was busy today. I had lots of meetings and I was unavailable from like noon to now. So I've missed anything that's happened in the world, and I've been curating these takes, and I was just on Nesson a little while ago and breaking down tonight's potential sweep with Connelly Early on the mound. But I'm doubling down. Hear me, everyone. Turn up your radios. The Red Sox are not a good baseball team. They really can't hit. They're really bad with runners in scoring position. They don't really manufacture runs. They're really young and make a lot of mistakes. There's not a lot of veterans on the team at all. Guys who they've paid to produce haven't. Some of the moves they've made haven't worked. People were crying for Pete Alonso. Oh, spend the money. The Red Sox don't spend the money. Wilson Contreras is better than Pete Alonso. Oh, Bo Bichette, but Wilson Contreras is better than him too. Like, they didn't spend money on the guys that you wanted, the sexy names and the bats and blah. The bats are what they are. It's not good. There's going to be a couple players to come back. It probably still is in a World Series lineup, and I'm sure that's what you all look at. But that pitching, how can you look away from that right now? How can you look away from that pitching and say, man, if they could only hit the baseball, they'd be outstanding? That is what it is. Their starters in May have been unbelievable, and man, last night, how about that bullpen? So I believe in that stuff. I believe in pitching. I believe in that. I also believe they can't hit. But last night, they got going a little bit, right? You see that? They got going, and one of the guys who got going was Jarren Duran. Full disclosure, if somebody called for Jarren Duran tonight, I would send him out. Just because I think they finally have to move on. And I think he could be a big part of what makes them successful as he's batting 189. Went 2-for-3 last night with 3 RBI, hit that home run. The one thing I was impressed with was he had 2 walks. He's got to get going. When he's not right, he makes real bad errors. He had a nice catch last night, too. But I still think Duran has time to figure it out. And when he does, it's when you move him. I'll get into some of the other guys in the lineup, but last night, Willier Abreu, 2-for-5 out of the 3-hole. He's batting .294. He's doing what you thought. Wilson Contreras once again last night. 2-for-5, 3 RBI. He's batting .258 and playing some of the best first base we've seen in a long time. Yoshida had a hit. Sogard finally gets brought up and is making contributions with the bunt. And then the hit yesterday. Narvaez had a hit yesterday. Kiner Falefa, 3 hits and so what? He's back in the lineup tonight. Caleb Durbin, RBI single last night. It's not great every night. When you score 3-1-1-2-1-2-3-1-1-7, it's different. It's not good. But when your pitchers go 6 innings or more, generally you win the game. And what happened last night? Ranger Suarez, 4 1/3, and they won. You score first, you win. I think the Red Sox are closer to the playoffs than we all think. They can't hit. I know it. Don't tell me anymore. That some of their moves that they tried to make didn't work like Caleb Durbin, it hasn't. Do I think that their fringe guys like Sogard and Gasper and even Nate Eaton for that matter can be better than what they have? Yes, I do. I do. And I'm trying not to look ahead. I'm trying not to think of Garrett Crochet, who threw off the mound today, who's closer to coming back. I'm not trying to count on Roman Anthony, who's got the bad finger, but will be back at some point. I don't know what the timetable is. I still think the injury is worse than we thought. Maybe worse than he thought. And I think Romy Gonzalez can help out too. So So those are three additions to this team. They will get better. They can't be this bad. Again, I'll tell you, the suck of the suck. They're the best of the suck. Some other hitters I just wanted to mention quickly. How about Sedan Rafaela? In the month of May, he's 19 for 58. Joe Math, that is a 328 batting average. His OPS is 925 right now. But his chase rate has gone down. His pull has gone down. All those other stats and things that are out there. He's making strides is what I'm trying to tell you. Last night had two hits in the game batting at the top of the lineup. He's getting better. I think Duran's starting to turn a corner. I think Willier Abreu is your three hitter right now. I think Wilson Contreras is bringing what he can every single night. Hey, do I think that they look better or I'm more excited because Alex Cora is gone? Maybe. Maybe I am. But I just think it's been so bad. It can only get better. And of the teams that are just as close as they are, I think it makes them a playoff team. Your thoughts at 617-779-0985. We've been starting Red Sox because, A, we have the lead-in with the baseball hour with Tony Maz. And the Red Sox have a late start, so figured we'd get into some Sox talk before the Sox. But I do want to get into a ton of Patriots stuff today and some other developing things when it comes to the NBA and the playoffs. But let's go to the phones here. I don't know who this guy is, but you're on the air, buddy.
1: Boston Bar guy. Hey, Joe, I'm loving listening to you, buddy. You're getting me excited about the Sox. There's no doubt. And the reason why I'm really calling in, Joe, is I call him Chad Dick Tracy, our new manager. I listened to two interviews that he had today on the radio. Unbelievable. I mean, he's a huge upgrade, I think, from Cora. I know Cora's, you know, major league, he's won some World Series, but I loved listening to this guy. And I'm thinking right now, we're all by two games. We get the best pitching staff right now in baseball, and we got if Crochet comes back to form, and Roman hopefully he gets back to his world baseball form, we're going to be dangerous, and I'm all excited about it, Joe. I love listening to you.
0: Hang on, real quick. Okay. I don't want to go dangerous. All right.
1: I know you don't want to go dangerous.
0: I don't want to.
1: You got me excited. You got me excited because I got my car and I'm driving. I'm listening to you and I'm saying I agree with Joe. And Joe, there's a lot of times I don't agree with you, but
0: thank
1: I agree
0: you.
1: With Joe. I agree with Joe, and we got the. I didn't realize how great our pitching staff has been. And the thing is, Joe, it's May. Like if we're talking right now and it's August and we're still there, but it's May. And I guarantee you, if we do what I think we can do, hopefully Crochet's got to come back solid. If he comes back solid, and Roman, he's a kid. He's 21, 22. But the other guys can score. Duran, if he steps up, gets his head screwed on straight, starts hitting the ball. Tony, we could be dangerous with this with this starting pitching staff and the bullpen. But, Joe, great job, and we'll talk soon, pal.
0: All right, thank you. Boston Bar Guy. Now, Skaz. I am not saying dangerous. Like, let's just use like a buffalo wing flavor. Do you want it, do you want buffalo sauce on it? Do you want it light?
2: You're saying the Red Sox are mild right now.
0: I am saying that, well, right now I am a light mild.
2: Light mild.
0: Because then there's mild and then it gets hotter and hotter.
2: 50-50 mild.
0: No, I'm a little 50-50. No, on the mild. I'm just saying that there's a little bit of spice on the bone.
2: How about get the sweep tonight, and then we can talk, Joe.
0: Thank you.
2: Get a sweep.
0: Speaking of that, going up against a former pitcher that, like Dustin Mays, beat him this
2: year. Waka waka, Joe.
0: But he's been good. They need the sweep tonight, and Connelly Early is on the mound. Been a strikeout guy. If he gets you the sweep, you get the day off. And then you go to Fenway to take on the struggling Twins and make up for some of the losses that they were bad against the Twins. It was bad, bad. But I'm just saying, like, they're the, of all the suck teams, can they be less sucky than the rest?
2: What a bar.
0: That's where we're at. The American League is the low bar. Again, light mild right now. Not dangerous. Not hot.
2: Some seasoning, you're saying.
0: It's not the Reaper hot from Dave's Hot Chicken, all right? Well, I'm a light mild today of their chances making the playoffs. Now, the other guy wants to go hot.
2: That guy ate too much for me, Joe.
0: I am not going that hot on the Buffalo style.
2: Maybe Nesson should call him. Get him over there.
0: You really think I'm doing this because of the Nesson thing? Because I don't get paid anymore to do it.
2: No. I think you want the Red Sox.

0: like embarrassing to the sport of baseball. So I think that's part of it, Joe. If they were, you know, losing some of these games, you know, 7-6 or even 5-4, I think it would be, the vibe around the team might be a little different. But when, you know, the whole left side of your infield and outfield, I should say, is batting under 200, it's tough to, you know, get mild about the team, as you would say.
1: Jaren Duran last night.
0: All right. He's had a good couple games. Let's see if we can keep it going.
1: Yeah. Back in there tonight again. No Durbin, though, after a one-hit night.
0: The little guy.
1: Took him out of the lineup again.
0: That's a little wear and tear on those little joints.
1: Are they trying to get, like, confidence back in him?
0: And give him a day off, you know? Well, it's not like you got one tomorrow.
1: You already had 2 days, though. Trying over here. It's hard. They make it really hard. But I think they're the best of the suck. And they have an all-time worst offense. All-time worst. Justin's in Lynn. Justin.
2: Hey, Joe, it's Justin. I just wanted to say, I think the Red Sox are in good shape. I know this. American But I think they can do it, Joe.
1: Yeah, hope. There we go, Justin. Hope. If Justin thinks they can do it, you know, because sometimes he's upset with his teams. He was very upset about the Bruins at the time. I just saw an update on Johan Oviedo.
0: No, boy, he's been cited. I'm just glad to know he's still out there, Joe.
1: Yeah, our buddy Smitty on baseball.
0: So he saw him. He physically laid eyes on Johan Oviedo.
1: Yeah, Red Sox pitcher Johan Oviedo showed his healing is going well. So he's going to begin forearm strengthening exercises.
0: Oh, there you go. Some forearm strengthening, Joe.
1: Then hopefully in a couple, 2-3 weeks, he's starting to throw. But everything went well with his checkup today.
0: What a quote that is from Chad Tracy. In a couple, 2-3 weeks, he's starting to throw.
1: In a couple.
0: That's very Michael Scott of him. Starting a sentence and having no idea where it's going to go. Yeah, a couple, 2-3 weeks, he's gonna start throwing. He's just, those forearms, Joe, you know, they're important for pitcher.
1: You know, especially with, you know, I don't know how to, what do you do, like those little grip things like this?
0: Oh, I'm sure the Red Sox have tons of, you know, stuff down there for the forearms. Some good drive line techniques, all that stuff. Yeah, there you go. Yeah. Where's the shake weight when you need it, Joe?
1: Yeah, I need that thing. Man.
0: Get the shake weight back in
1: production.
0: That'll
1: help him out, yeah. I think. You know, upper butt. That would help out.
0: I'm still taking the under on Johan Oviedo appearances this year, and the line is set at a half. So, yeah, I'm going to take the under on that.
1: Well, today, the first time I haven't got an update from Tristan Cassis yet.
0: No, haven't. Wondering where he is still.
1: I don't know if he is getting mental swings.
0: And good weather this week. He's getting some tanning in the infield.
1: Yeah. Trevor Story went to Philadelphia for a third opinion.
0: He can stay there if he wants. That's fine with me.
1: Wait a second.
0: It's always good when you're getting a third look, Joe. Not the first, not the second, but a third opinion.
1: So did he not trust the Red Sox medical staff? Why is he getting a third opinion?
0: They both told him he stinks, and he just had to get a third opinion.
1: They're getting his opinion in Philadelphia and waiting on that and what he wants to do. What does that mean? Hernia surgery is not. No.
0: It's always good when a professional athlete's looking for a doctor to tell him what he wants to hear.
1: I had a buddy have one of those.
0: A third opinion or a sports hernia?
1: No, a sports hernia. Okay. And let's just say he got a poke where he didn't want it, and, well, it fixed it.
0: I'd ask you to elaborate, Joe, but I think we're all better off if you don't.
1: And we do have a female intern with us tonight. But I think she can handle it.
0: And Riley, very mature.
1: Right, last name Marchand. So, I mean, she's got to be tough, right?
0: A French, maybe?
1: Yep.
0: Canadian as well. French-Canadian.
1: French-Canadian. There we go. You know, I mean, I feel like they're a little bit tough if we, you know, make it. But, yes, the sports hernia, right up there. Oof.
0: Out on that, Joe.
1: I don't want that either. But yes, we have our new intern. Her name is Riley. She's going to answer the phone, say hello to her, and she's going to help us with our social, and I'm sure we'll get to know her. We learned about Derek last night a little bit. He doesn't eat salad.
0: He's from Hanson.
1: And he's from Hanson.
0: That's pretty much what I got.
1: And he's got a lot of family.

0: family that followed me on LinkedIn.
1: That's right. Yes, the Olsen clan, the Olsen family.
0: So we'll see what else we have in store tonight. All right, we'll take a quick break. Line up the phone line, 617-779-0985. And on the other side, the New York Knicks are 3 wins away from the NBA Finals. Think about that. We'll get into that coming up on the other side. I'm Joe Murray, 98.5 The Sports Hub.
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0: All right, Red Sox and Royals are just about to get underway. Michael Wacha versus Connelly Early is your pitching matchup. And that first pitch will be in just under 3 minutes. Aaron Rodgers announced today it will be his final year. He'll retire after the season. So that's cool, I guess. NBA playoffs tonight. You got game 2. Of San Antonio and Oklahoma City in the Thunderdome. And Vegas, Colorado in the NHL tonight. 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
3: 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Joe Murray on the Sports Hub.

0: All right, back here on 98.5 The Sports Zone. Still pissed about the Celtics being out of the playoffs. Just frauds. Mad. I was mad last year when they blew the team up. I was mad last year. And, well, they came back. They were really good during the regular season. I drank the juice. I was believing that Jaylen Brown has taken the next step. And when Jason Tatum comes back, nobody's going to beat them. I even said the NBA needs the Celtics. Oof. What a bad take that was, Joe. Because you think about it, ratings-wise, you want Celtics. You want Celtics-Knicks. You wanted the Celtics in the Eastern Conference Finals. Now, you have to watch the Cleveland Cavaliers with a washed-up James Harden. I shouldn't call him washed-up, but how'd he do last night, guys? Did you see James Harden in game one of a Eastern Conference Finals last night?
1: Yeah, I think I blame Kenny Atkinson more than James Harden, but yeah, certainly not a great James Harden performance.
0: You're right. Harden is the whipping boy.
1: Yeah, Kenny Atkinson is the one that should be taking most of the blame today.
0: You're right, and we'll get to it in a second. But this is what James Harden is now. When it was game six, oh, he's going to choke again, and he actually had a bad game seven. They won, though. Last night, game one, like, he hit a big shot, actually, at the end of the game, right? Right before overtime. So what was the story? They were up big. Was it a 22-11?
1: It was like a 23-1 run or something like that. That the Knicks went on in the fourth quarter. I saw Grandy tweeted out, as he usually does, the win probability with 7 minutes and 40 seconds left in the game. The Cleveland Cavaliers had a 99.9% win probability.
0: Wow.
1: So I would say that's pretty high. That's a big number.
0: I would say that's very high.
1: They were up 93-71 and had possession with 7:49 left in the fourth quarter.
0: And lost by 9 points.
1: In overtime.
0: Jeez. You know what I wanted to say about the Cavs? They got 10 points from Wade. Jared Allen gave him 10. Mobley gave him 15. Harden gave him. Mitchell had 29. They even got 12 from Merrill off their bench. Strus gave him 8. But, like, do they need somebody else? Like, is that what it is? Was it their defense? Because when I look at New York, right, New York's bench wasn't great, but Landry Shamet played pretty well. He was a part of that run they had. But Brunson had 38. Bridges had 18. Towns went 13-13. The reason why I'm talking about this is, do I think the New York Knicks were better than the Celtics this year? I'll probably say yeah. I don't feel
1: they
0: great.
1: Were.
0: I don't feel
1: they were
0: great.
1: Much better.
0: I don't feel great about saying it because it's probably it is. I shouldn't say probably. It's true. The New York Knicks were better than the Celtics.
1: How could you even argue it at this point?
0: And watching the Cavs, they would have been a problem too. But this is tough to watch for me. This is hard. The Wemby Thunder, give it to me all day. I'll watch that thing. They could play 20 games. I'd watch every night.
1: Joe, how often do we stay and watch a game after the show is over?
0: When it's 11 o'clock, we're out.
1: Taillights, as they would say.
0: We're out of the garage by 11:03.
1: We were huddled around like it was the moon landing or something, watching Wemby and SGA battle the other night.
0: You're right.
1: Like, all of us stayed. We waited. It went to overtime, and then we left.
0: But, and a lot of other people did, too.
1: Yes. No.
0: This was appointment television. The future face of the game, if not current face of the game, who we'll see again tonight, by the way, right? Just about 20 minutes or so?
1: I'm going to look if he's just tall tonight. I'm going to be on the lookout for that, how tall he looks.
0: Mm.
1: I heard this week some takes that he's tall, and that's why he's good.
0: Well, I think he's good because he takes the air out of the ball. Like when you shoot a ball, he just takes it and then they get a new ball and play offense. It's like he's more than the human eraser on defense. Dude, have you ever seen him play man ball defense? He doesn't have to really bend his knees.
1: He's an alien, Joe.
0: But like, he does the ball man, like, you know, ball man. He does the you know, shooting in your right hand and your hand in your face. Yes, he's something we've never seen before. So is the Knicks-Cavs series the JV game? Is it the JV series? Because I talked to Grandy about this. Those teams are going to beat the crap out of each other. I wouldn't be surprised if the Thunder come back and win tonight. Like, it's going 6 or 7. Are the Cavs a speed bump on the way to the New York Knicks going to the finals?
1: I think after last night, it's hard not to feel that way. Cleveland needed to win that game. They needed that one. And to blow it in the fashion they blew it, I don't see that team recovering from that.
0: Like, if the Knicks go to the finals, can they win the championship?
1: If San Antonio and OKC go 7, I think they have a shot, but I heavily lean that whoever comes out of the West is winning the NBA title.
0: Okay. We have calls. I want to get to them, but I would like to play Would You Rather Wednesday with
1: oh,
0: you.
1: Throwback, Joe.
0: Would you rather the New York Knicks win the championship or the Montreal Canadiens?
1: The Knicks. I don't want a Canadian team to win the cup. They haven't won since in my lifetime, Joe. I like that. And I think the New York Knicks winning would motivate your Boston Celtics. As Red Sox fans used to have to root for the Yankees to be good to motivate Red Sox ownership. How does Brad Stevens and, you know, Joe Mazzulla sell that Jason Tatum and Jaylen Brown are the best duo in the East and, you know, they've done everything right if the New York Knicks are winning titles for the first time in 50 years?
0: That's why I want the Canadiens. That's why.
1: I'll never want the Canadiens to win anything.
0: Wow, that's a real homer take.
1: I mean, I just said I want the Knicks to win over them.
0: Well, that's true. So you want the Celtics to be so good that you would take a Knicks championship instead of Montreal, the Canadiens, winning Stanley Cup for Canada.
1: I think there is a better chance of a Knicks title motivating Celtics ownership than a Montreal title motivating Bruins ownership. I think Bruins ownership is certainly motivated. They've spent money, and I think Celtics ownership is too, but I'm wondering about the new ownership and how motivated they are. So I think what would put more pressure on Celtics ownership than a New York Knicks title? I think the Bruins are for the most part, you know, trending in the right direction. I don't love the Goldie contract, and I think they need guys that can actually score and maybe a captain. But other than that, I'm pretty optimistic.
0: Okay. See that, Riley? That's a segment that we can cut and post. Would you rather the New York Knicks win a championship or the Montreal Canadiens? I will take that. 617-779-0985. Street Team Joe's on the line. Hello, Street Team Joe.
2: What's up, Joe? I'm here with my dad. We just got done at O'Hara's and Needham, had some good pizza, and figured I'd call in a weigh-in on some NBA stuff.
0: Hey, Joe, do you think that you could eat pizza every day?
2: I think I easily could do that and not be sick of it for maybe 2 or 3 years.
0: Can you share the story about you and your dad watching Wemby replays?
2: Yes. So, Joe, you and I and Skaz and Dawson? We watched that first Spurs OKC game, and we started to go to overtime. I flew home from the sports hub. We left what, maybe 11:10. I got home in like, it's normally like a 40-minute drive. I got home in 30, and I made it back for the second overtime. And Joe, I think I told you this in Skaz in our chat, but the last 2 minutes of the second overtime, I think, is the best individual performance I've seen on both ends in my entire life. Maybe like 2018 LeBron on the Heat. But I literally think it was the best basketball I've ever seen. And so my dad and I then rewatched it on the second overtime just because we were in awe of, like, we've never seen anything like this in our entire lives.
0: He's very good. Maybe.
2: Do you think, Joe, that was like one of the best individual performances ends? Like the block, like, oh my, and then going down and dunking on Chet. Like, oh yeah. My God.
0: Yes, Joe, I haven't seen a performance like that since Shaq.
2: Yeah, since Shaq, yeah.
0: And it was better than Shaq.
2: Yeah. And in that three, Joe, at the end of the first, so, like, how do you go from the balls that he has to take that 30-foot three and then the next possession come down, block the best player on the other team, and then come down again and dunk on Chet? Like, we may be witnessing a guy who could enter the GOAT conversation relatively quickly, if you can.
0: All right. Well, hold on. They got to win tonight, and they got three more wins. So pump the brakes.
2: Getting ahead of myself, Joe.
0: Yeah. All right. Well, tell
2: the old... Also, Skaz's take on the Knicks is bad. If the Knicks ever won a championship, I would never show up to the sports hub again, and you would never hear from me.
0: Should we hold him to that?
2: If the Knicks win, Joe, I am no longer a Celtics fan. That's an epic failure.
0: Will you retire or just won't be a Celtics fan?
2: I will retire and I will no longer watch the NBA if the Knicks win.
0: All right, you heard it here first. Thanks, Joe.
2: All right, see you, Joe.
0: Yeah. Nobody wants the Knicks to win, bro. I would rather Montreal. I really would.
1: I'm out on the French. I'm sorry to Riley here, but I like Martin St. Louis as well, but I just
0: Martin St. Louis.
1: I the Canadians are a young, exciting team, Joe.
0: All right, well,
1: I don't think we have to worry about either of those things happening, though. I'll be honest with
0: you. Hey, listen, I've heard somewhere. I can't remember. We have a show to do today. Is that what I've heard before? I have a show to do today.
1: Every day.
0: Every day. You got a show to do.
1: Couple of them.
0: Yeah, I did this earlier. It was great. I did another one earlier that I think will be great that we'll do later here. But why don't we take a break this hour of the Sports Hub? That's what I do, Skaz. It's why I work there. I get all my takes out on Nesson, and if they're good, I'll bring them back over to the radio. 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I'm Joe Murray, and what's the deal with A.J. Brown? We'll find out next here on 98.5 The Sports Hub.
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11: My feet would just ache, my back would hurt, my ankles, everything just hurt. And I'd seen the commercial several times before I finally said, I'm going to do this. 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I feel a million times better than I ever did.
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